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2: McGraw, for the next couple of days, it is Monday, and that means it's McFarland Mondays, and we are joined by Scott McFarland. He is the chief Washington correspondent and anchor over at Midas Touch. And Scott, thank you for joining us on America at Night.
3: Hey, Josh, good to be with you.
2: Now, we've got somebody to talk to us about Iran here in the second part of this hour, but I was listening back to your conversation with McGraw from last Monday, and I got to tell you, I got a little deja vu because everything that you guys talked about last week is happening again this week. So it's a pretty interesting time over there, and nothing seems to be getting done. We're going around in circles.
4: Oh, this is like a Monday tradition now to go around in these types of circles, Josh, where the morning begins with the Trump administration trying to express optimism about reaching a better peace deal or reaching a more fulsome peace deal with Iran just before the markets open, just before oil prices can be impacted by this. But as Trump's fellow Republicans tell me on Capitol Hill, including this evening, They don't trust Iran as far as they can throw Iran.
2: Yes.
4: And these talks can keep disintegrating because there's not necessarily a good faith actor on the other side. And Josh, you saw the president's frustration manifest itself on his social media account where he started slamming gas producers, oil companies, without lowering gas prices sufficiently, even though he's claiming the war is over. I'm not sure the gas companies agree the war seems over.
2: And that good faith, that's the phrase right now, is either side making good faith efforts? Is Iran making good faith efforts? We'll get into a lot of that in the second part of this hour, Scott. While we have you, I want to talk about the Supreme Court. You spent years as the CBS News justice correspondent. You know how this space works. Big decisions handed down today, even bigger ones tomorrow yet to come. But I want to talk before we get into what we saw today. How does this all work? I mean, I'm getting the vibes of the proverbial college student who goes to class all year and then right at the very end, right at the end of June, they rush all this stuff and then go on recess. So how does it generally work? They get the hearings all year long. They mull over them. They make decisions. And then just at the end of June, they let them slip out.
4: Some of the more contentious ones tend to fall to the end because they need more time to go back and forth. There's a bit of a persuasion campaign that takes place here, Josh. We have justices trying to convince each other to join a side. And when you get the thorniest possible issues, we saw some of those today, it takes more time and more space. But I also want to note, as we talk about the three big cases decided today, there was one that happened a few weeks ago that was bigger. And one that could come as early as tomorrow, which could be bigger. Tomorrow, we could get the birthright citizenship ruling, whether birthright citizenship remains a constitutional guarantee in America, as written in the Constitution itself. Everybody seems to think the court will uphold birthright citizenship, but it's going to be interesting to see the margins, to see who's on which side and what the dissents would be. The biggest ruling of this session was the gutting of the Voting Rights Act, which permitted states in the South to redraw their district lines just before the elections. And so in recent weeks, Josh, if they had just held back that ruling till today or tomorrow, it would have been too late for Tennessee, for Alabama, for Mississippi to try to redraw their lines. So the timing of that one was really important by the court. But today was a mixed bag, some for Trump, some against him.
2: And when it comes to that redistricting thing, we're going to talk primaries shortly, and I want to know if the redistricting decision is rearing its head in these primaries already. But when it comes to that, releasing that early, when typically they leave the big ones for the end, is that we know the Supreme Court is not political. They're apolitical. But are they? Did they slip this out because they know they have an inkling that a certain party

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7: Now a heat warning with back-to-back triple-digit days possible. Second half of the week right now, at least a four-day heat wave is on the way. Reportedly, it was a driving lesson gone bad in Pawtucket, the deaths of three. So car plunges into the Seekonk River. In sports, Red Sox make it five straight as Foxborough's the site is the biggest World Cup upset to this point. WPRO AccuWeather again. One more day of seasonable warmth before the hot stuff arrives tomorrow. Then it's going to get really hot Thursday and Friday as we head toward July 4th over the weekend and the big parade in Bristol. It is going to be a hot parade this year. Good morning, I'm Bill Haberman. This is the WPRO First News at 5 o'clock. As we start, as always, get the latest on the heat coming. 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Joe Lundberg is back this morning. Welcome back, Joe, as he joins us now. The WPRO AccuWeather Forecast. Joe.
8: Good morning, Bill. An extreme heat warning goes into effect at 10 a.m. tomorrow and lasts through 8 p.m. on Independence Day. Today will be a mix of sun and clouds, warm, humid, with a high of 85. There can be a thunderstorm late this afternoon into tonight. Otherwise, mostly cloudy overnight, though 69. And this upper-level ridge over the Ohio Valley moves eastward enough to bring us the extreme heat and humidity for the rest of the week. Tomorrow will turn out partly sunny, breezy, hot, and humid in the afternoon with a high of 92. And the real field temperatures into the upper 90s tomorrow. Thursday, mostly sunny, extremely hot, oppressively humid, the high 97. The record being 98 set at 1964. Friday, sunshine, some clouds, breezy, extremely hot and humid, with a chance of an afternoon thunderstorm, the high 99. That would break the record of 98 from 2002. Expect real fields to be around 105 both afternoons. For Independence Day, partly sunny, breezy, hot and humid, with a gusty thunderstorm in the afternoon. Saturday's high 91. With WPRO's exclusive AccuWeather, I'm meteorologist Joe Lundberg.
7: All righty, Joe. Southerly winds, the gusty 20 knots out on the bay this afternoon. Looks like we should build waves up and down the bay to right around 2 feet. Small craft advisory is going to be needed tomorrow if you have voating plans on Wednesday. Looks like southeasterlies could gust to 25 knots as these building, or I should say waves building, to between 3 and 5 feet. We nearly got to 90 yesterday. It was pretty warm, 89 degrees. The high temperature, we got there right around 2:30 in the afternoon, 7 degrees above the normal, which is 82 degrees. Another day of no precipitation. Sunrise on the way, just a couple of minutes at 5:14. The sun is going to set at 8:24 this evening. National Weather Service in the night upping the warning, an extreme heat warning here in the Providence metro area. This will be at 10 a.m. Wednesday through 8 o'clock on Saturday night. That is a long stretch. Again, the National Weather Service writes, dangerously hot conditions with heat indexes of up to 112 degrees are expected Wednesday through Saturday. Again, as we've been saying, Thursday and Friday look to be the worst of the heat and humidity, but they are forecasting a prolonged and dangerous heat wave. This includes all of southern New England, with the exceptions of the Berkshires and the south coast here of Rhode Island and Massachusetts, where it remains an extreme heat watch. Again, across Rhode Island, it's pleasant to start the day with temperatures in the 60s across Rhode Island and varying clouds. A little fog again working in along the coast, also to the north and west as well. Visibilities right now at Newport at just a quarter of a mile. Fog is also reported at Westerly. Temperatures across the state, low to mid-60s to start the day at 63 WPRO degrees at Westerly, 65 degrees across the water at Newport, 61 degrees at Smithfield. Barometers falling right now. Winds are calm. Current temperature, a couple of clouds at dawn over southern New England. It is 65 degrees. WPRO News Time is 5:04, and let's continue now. Weather coverage here, your weather radio station. Again, as we say, extreme heat warnings now issued tomorrow, clear through Saturday night. Again, the potential there of back-to-back triple-digit days on Thursday and Friday. Let's continue coverage now. ABC National Meteorologist Lee Goldberg.
9: The heat's peaking over the Midwest right now. There are ridge-riding thunderstorms across the upper lakes. We have heat alerts from Kansas to Maine. It'll be triple digits again in Chicago and Green Bay, feeling like 105 to 110. The heat gets to the East Coast on Wednesday. Large swath of the I-95 corridor on Wednesday. It'll be 100 in Detroit and D.C. and near 100 in Philly and New York by Thursday and potentially into Friday. This peaks on Thursday and Friday, but less extreme heat could mean more thunderstorms for the 4th right here in New York.
7: That's ABC National Meteorologist Lee Goldberg, the very latest on, again, this impending heat wave just headed toward southern New England. WPR News Time is 5:05. More of your top stories now. The RIHI Home Improvement Specialist News Center. The U.S. and Iran have separately announced they're sending delegations to Doha this week, although Tehran insists it has not agreed to meet with the U.S. at any level. The announcements Monday came after weekend attacks on the Persian Gulf, challenging efforts to negotiate an end to the war. The latest now with ABC's Tama Sophie Burridge.
10: There was a phrase that basically said that there would be toll-free passage through that shipping lane, but of course, what happens after that isn't clear, and the Iranians clearly believe they've had talks with the Omanis, the other nation whose borders basically go onto those that waterway. They believe that they have this kind of deciding vote, and that, you know, the future status of that critical waterway will be in large part decided by them. But that clearly will be a focus of the negotiations tomorrow.
7: And again, that's ABC's Tom Sophie Burridge reporting this morning. In Washington, the president making new demands. The Senate passes elections reform. They call it Save America, as well as the Supreme Court ruling that says the states can continue accepting ballots after Elections Day. Here's ABC's Mary Bruce.
11: The president is pressuring the Senate to pass his Save America Act, which greatly restricts mail-in voting. He says until that happens, he won't sign a major housing bill backed by Republicans and Democrats.
12: I think it's so unimportant by compared to the Save America Act.
11: The president calling the housing bill, which would help millions of Americans afford housing, a, quote, yawn.
7: That's ABC's Mary Bruce reporting this morning from the White House. WPR News, Davis 506. Channel 10 is reporting this morning it was a driving lesson gone horribly wrong in Pawtucket on Sunday night. Three are dead. So a car crashes into the Seekonk River not far from the soccer stadium. The bodies all recovered near the Tap Street boat launch on Monday afternoon. It was a 45-year-old city woman, her 19-year-old daughter, and 2-year-old granddaughter who were all killed in that crash. It again occurred about 7:30 on a Saturday night. Across the border in Massachusetts, the mother of an infant whose body was found dumped in the woods 4 decades ago has been charged with murder. The attorney general announcing those charges, a now 59-year-old woman from Attleboro, indicted in connection with the death of her newborn son in 1985. The baby was found in the woods off Fruit Street at Mansfield, Massachusetts, by a father and son who were out rabbit hunting. And that woman from Attleboro is due in a district court for arraignment today. Let's continue now. More New England news. Also in the courts, the brother of Massachusetts Attorney General Andrea Campbell has been sentenced to life in prison. This is after Alvin Campbell was sentenced, accused of sexually assaulting multiple women while posing as a rideshare driver in Boston. Jurors in the upcoming trial of Lindsay Clancy will be allowed to hear a dramatic 911 call made by her husband. She was led into court at Plymouth, Massachusetts for another pre-trial hearing. Lindsay Clancy accused of 3 counts of murder and strangulations, the 2023 death of her 3-year-old children. She has pleaded not guilty to those charges. In news across the U.S. this morning, update on the deaths of 3 firefighters who were killed over the weekend battling a wildfire in Colorado. Let's bring aboard ABC's Faith Abube with more on their story this morning.
13: In the West, nearly 40 large wildfires are burning in 9 states. Firefighters taking time to honor the fallen after the Snyder Fire that forced more than 100 campers and rafters to evacuate a stretch of the Colorado River took the lives of 38-year-old firefighter Emily Barker, 27-year-old Nick Hutcherson, and 27-year-old Sydney Watson. Authorities say they were trapped, and despite deploying emergency shelters, they could not survive the fast-moving flames.
7: And again, that's ABC's Faith Abube reporting this morning. Again, as Faith says, 40 separate fires are burning across 9 states. Gold Mountain Fire forcing evacuations in Colorado. Crews in Arizona are trying to tackle the Steamboat Fire from above. In Utah, the Cottonwood Fires destroyed much of that state's Eagle Point ski resorts. A JetBlue flight in New York is reported hitting a drone at 3,000 feet while trying to land in New York. There was also a close call as well with a helicopter pilot at the same airport. Let's bring aboard ABC's Gio Benitez, the latest on that story.
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2: Doesn't sound like a good idea. Here's ABC's Victor Okendo.
3: At a river north of Orlando, Florida, a woman swimming with friends attacked by a large alligator, her boyfriend desperately trying to pry her from its mouth. Officials say the 31-year-old woman from Orlando was swimming in about 3 feet of water on Sunday, the woman dying on the way to the hospital. It's the third alligator attack in Central Florida in the last week. A child fishing at a resort was bitten on his hand, and a snorkeler was mauled at a state park.
2: That's ABC's Victor Okendo reports from Miami. A Marine who went missing while at sea last week has been declared lost by the Pentagon. ABC's Alex Stone has that update from Los Angeles.
4: Lance Corporal Armando Ortiz Canseco was taking part in a training operation aboard the USS Anchorage off the coast of Southern California last week. The 21-year-old was reported missing from the amphibious transport dock ship last Thursday. There was a large-scale search and rescue effort, but he was not found. Now the U.S. Marines are declaring Canseco deceased and are releasing his identity. Canseco enlisted in the Marine Corps in 2023. Alex Stone, ABC News, Los Angeles.
2: All right, Alex has said around the world at 5:11 on Tuesday morning. The Ukrainians say Russian missiles of drones have killed at least 12 and injured 40 others. Vladimir Zelensky calling these horrific attacks. They say a missile hit Dnipro, killing 6 and injuring 29. Drones also hitting a minibus in Zaporizhia, killing 3 and injuring 6. The mayor of Kharkiv says a daytime Russian strike there killed 1 and wounded at 5 others. In the meantime, a blast from a bomb seriously injured 3 people in Monaco. Authorities say the attacker fled to nearby France. The unusual attack stunned Monaco, with French and Ukrainian media reporting that a Ukrainian magnate and his family were among those injured in the attack. Prince Albert calling it an odious act, said the country's services were mobilized to ensure security. A shooting at a youth welfare facility in northern Germany has left 6 people dead. Investigators there say it may have stemmed from a family dispute. Police say 5 people died on the scene. This is in a state of Germany, while a 6th died later at the hospital. And finally, yodelers at a festival in Switzerland turned city's fountains in Basel into rehearsal spaces during the heat wave. Over the weekend, singers and players performed throughout the city, with spontaneous yodeling echoing through restaurants, which surprised diners and tourists who joined in. 12,000 performers and 200,000 visitors attended the yodeling festival there. Those fountain rehearsals have become the festival's defining image as the city there in Switzerland and the Alps battled record high temperatures. Coming up, as the WPRO First News continues, WPRO Business News on the way. Meteorologist Joe Lundberg is on the way back with the AccuWeather forecast. Well, sports roundup starts at Fenway. The Red Sox open a series against the Nats. To World Cup update as well. It was a stunner in Foxborough, the biggest upset so far in the World Cup. Sports is next. 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
2: Yeah, that we are indeed. WPR News time is 5:14. Happy Tuesday's arriving. Tuesday, this is it, by the way, saying farewell to June. Boy, July coming in hot as a pistol again. Not unprecedented warmth. Can't remember the last time back-to-back triple digits are possible. That's coming for the second half of the week. Again, in the night, the National Weather Service has hoisted an extreme heat warning across interior southern New England. Still a watch down along the coast. Pretty much going to be hot everywhere. Today, again, just seasonal warmth on the way with a mix of sun and clouds. Temperatures be in the mid-80s, dip to 70 tonight. Here we go tomorrow. Low 90s on the way as we turn hot. Then we turn very hot for the second half of the week. Temperatures are going to be at least in the upper 90s. It'll be close to 100. And again, both days, that would be a record. The record both days, 98 degrees. Looks like on July 4th, Saturday, we're going to cool it down a little bit. The heat wave forecast to continue. Again, the parade's going to be very hot in Bristol with temperatures right around 90 degrees. There is a chance of a gusty thunderstorm on Saturday. That's going to be a cool front coming through, which again, should bring an end to the heat wave for the second half of the weekend. Again, it is going to be a gradual cool down into the 80s right now, second half of the weekend into next week. But again, quite a stretch coming up in terms of the heat in the second half of the week. As always, your full forecast details are coming up in just a couple of minutes as the WPRO First News continues. Let's continue on now. WPR Business News. Overseas markets following Wall Street higher. The yen trading at a 40-year low near the dollar. Markets in South Korea, Japan, and Taiwan all rebounding from earlier losses sponsored by the selling of technology shares. Japan's finance minister says Tokyo is ready to respond whenever necessary. The dollar's been gaining ground against the yen because of a gap between interest rates in the U.S. and Japan. Wall Street Monday up 1.2%. The Dow 0.6. The Nasdaq 2.1. Let's continue now. WPR's extensive business coverage continues now as Nathan Bove joins us this morning from SOA Financial with the Money Talk Morning Market Preview.
3: Good morning. Stocks rallied on Monday with investors hitting pause on last week's rout in technology shares. The tech-heavy Nasdaq jumped 2.1%, the strongest performance among U.S. stock indices. SpaceX and Tesla jumped 7 and 8% respectively, while shares in Comcast rose 4.5% after news it is splitting its tech and media businesses into two separate companies. Both the Nasdaq and S&P 500 broke five-session losing streaks. The Dow Jones Industrial Average, which added Alphabet as one of its 30 stocks yesterday, closed above 52,000 for the first time. The Google parent was the index's best performer, rising 4.8%. The Supreme Court, meanwhile, rejected President Trump's bid to fire Federal Reserve Governor Lisa Cook with little legal scrutiny. Treasury yields were a little changed after the decision, which wasn't a surprise. Oil prices reacted cautiously to the resumption of peace talks between the U.S. and Iran after several days of tit-for-tat strikes. Futures for Brent crude, the international benchmark, rose 1.6% yesterday to $73.15 a barrel. I'm Nathan Bove of the SOA Financial Group. 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
2: All right, we're in the green right now as we do the numbers. Again, futures contracts. Again, modest gains. The Dow futures up 46. We have the Nasdaq up 21. The S&P right now is up 3. Let's do our commodities now. Oil prices are down slightly in the night. Again, we average, looks like, right around $71.50 a barrel. West Texas Intermediary and North Sea Brent Light Sweet Crude at $73 a barrel. That's your business news this morning. WPR News time is 5:18. 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
4: Extreme heat warning from 10 a.m. tomorrow through 8 p.m. Saturday. Times of sun and clouds, warm and humid today, high 85. There may be a spotty thunderstorm late this afternoon or tonight. Mostly cloudy overnight, low 69. Tomorrow becoming partly sunny, breezy, hot and humid in the afternoon, high 92, with AccuWeather real fuel temperatures into the upper 90s. Thursday, mostly sunny, extremely hot, oppressively humid, the high 97. The record is 98 from 1964, a real feel near 105. Friday, sunshine and some clouds, breezy, extremely hot and humid, with a chance of an afternoon thunderstorm, high 99. That would break the record of 98 set in 2002. Independence Day, partly sunny, breezy, hot and humid, a gusty thunderstorm in the afternoon, high 91. With WPRO's exclusive AccuWeather, I'm Joe Lundberg.
2: All righty, Joe. Just getting the numbers, by the way. The last time we had back-to-back 100-degree days, you'd have to go back to the hurricane year. Was that the hurricane year? I have to check that. I believe that was 1991, July 20th and 21st of that year, back-to-back 100 degrees. Also, 1941, we did it as well, back-to-back 100 degrees. You get the idea? It's pretty unusual heat wave shaping up out in the bay for today. Southerly winds gust to 20 knots. Wave should build on the bay to right around 2 feet. Plan to put in for tomorrow. Small craft advisories have been issued for tomorrow. Clear through late tomorrow night. Southwesterly winds could gust as high as 25 knots. Waves between 3 and 5 feet. Again, keep your eyes to the sky. Again, potential is there for showers and thunderstorms as we head into the afternoon. Again, that's the warm front coming in. It's going to bring in all the hot air starting up for tomorrow. And as we all know, around here, it's plenty of hot air. Temperatures across the state right now are generally running in the mid-60s. We have fog at the coast. Visibility, again, just a quarter of a mile down at Newport. See if we get our 5 a.m. updates. No, they are not in yet. Again, we'll call it mid-60s to start the day with varying clouds and fog. 61 degrees, a little cooler to the north and west this morning. Low to mid-60s along the coast. Same deal in Providence. Current temperature, 65 degrees. Coming up, it's the WPRO. First News continues. WPRO Sports on the way. The Red Sox open a series against the Nationals at Fenway Park. Also got the update to the World Cup. So far, biggest upset, they say, of the tournament. A knockout round in Foxborough Monday. Sports is next. WPR News.
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8: You know, it's funny, when I think back to what the typical American dinner looked like when you and I were kids, there's usually some kind of meat featured at the center of the plate. Vegetables are there, but often thought of as a side dish. More and more, though, we are coming to realize that a plant-based diet, with little or no meat even, is going to be a healthier way to eat for just about everyone. New study out of the University of Hawaii Cancer Center found that eating a high-quality plant-rich diet that includes whole grains, vegetables, and fruits may prevent cognitive impairment even when people start that diet in their late 50s and 60s. Yeah, it's important to make sure you're getting enough protein, fats, complex carbohydrates. Just because you cut out or even cut back on meat, though, is not a license to eat whatever you want. Focus on eating whole, real foods. I'm Dr. Sanjay Gupta, helping you live a better life.
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2: 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It is time again for WPRO Sports. The Red Sox winning streak is a season high 5. Getting right to it last night. First inning, taking on the Nationals at Fenway Park.
13: Uh-oh, swinging a high drive into left field. That's way, way back there. It is gone. Yeah, you swing the bat, Wilson.
2: There you go. The game on Nesson last night. Wilson Contreras, the 3-run homer over everything over the Green Monster. Red Sox 6-3 series opening, doubling up of the Nats, followed by Caleb Durbin, who also had a home run two batters later. Red Sox getting off to the quick start. By the way, it was a quick night for Contreras. He was ejected an inning later for mocking the ABS challenge. He tapped his helmet on a check swing strikeout. The first base umpire taking exception to that. It was a little silly. Ranger Suarez, 6 six innings, struck out eight, gave up three runs on five hits. Sox now 12 consecutive quality starts. Too shy, the franchise record goes all the way back to 1988. Sox starter 6-1, 1.75 ERA over those last 12 games. Series continues tonight at Fenway Park. That's the Sox and the Nats. Boston looking to push their winning streak to 6. Yankees, meantime, headed in the other direction. Now 5 straight losses. They fall to the Tigers. Series opener 7-3. New injury issues as well. Jeff Chisholm was forced to leave after a collision with right fielder Jason Dominguez that left him in the concussionary protocol. Yankees, 3 or fewer hits in 4 straight games for the first time in franchise history, according to ESPN. Of course, they're playing without the captain and several others, as we all know, Aaron Judge. A big pitching matchup tonight in the Bronx, huh? It's going to be Tarek Skubal, the back-to-back Cy Young Award winner, and young gunslinger Cam Schlittler from Walpole, Massachusetts. The Chiefs boy's on the mound. He's off to a great start, as we all know, this season. Yankees also say the left-hander Max Fried will face hitters for the first time since he went on the injured list. Aaron Boone says he'll be throwing batting practice to Giancarlo Stanton, who's also on the injured list. Boone says that Fried will throw 30 pitches over 2 simulated innings before shipping out on a potential rehab assignment. Up in Foxborough here in New England, we have delivered the biggest upset of the World Cup to this point. Jose Canale scoring on the first sudden-death penalty kick. Orlando Gil made 2 key saves in the shootout as Paraguay beats Germany 4-3 to earn the biggest upset of the World Cup to this point. Round of 32 match ended 1-1 after extra time. Paraguay took the lead when Julio Enciso scored on a header in the first half. Kai Havertz equalized it on the 52nd minute for the 4-time champion Germany, which is headed home. More World Cup action. Action in Guadeloupe. Morocco has sent the Netherlands to its earliest ever World Cup exit as they eliminated the Dutch 3-2. This is also in penalty kicks after a 1-1 draw in the case. The Netherlands reaching the round of 16 in 11 previous World Cups, including the quarterfinals 4 years ago. When Morocco reached the semifinals, they're going to get Canada in the round of 16 Saturday in Houston. In the early game in the afternoon at Houston, Gabriel Martinelli scored the winning goal in injury time, giving Brazil a 2-1 win over Japan in the round of 32. The winning goal came in the 6th minute of injury time in that soccer match in Houston. Let's continue on. A couple of old friends in the news. Jeremy Pena, the former classical star, is headed to the injured list. He has a mild calf strain there. It's the second time he's been on the injury list of this season. Another good season for Jeremy. 291, 6 homers, 21 RBIs. In the meantime, there's new trouble for Alex Bregman in Chicago, who told reporters that he regretted not running hard to first base in a game of the Cubs against the Brewers. Cubs ended up winning that game. Bregman taking a lot of heat for this. He's also struggling as well. 239, just 6 homers in the first year of a 5-year, $175 million contract. Toronto last night, things going from bad to worse for the Mets. They allowed a Little League home run. George Springer rounding the bases after Juan Soto misplayed a line drive. The center fielder A.J. Ewing had flubbed the throw. That was not pretty. Mets lose again, this time to the Blue Jays 2-1. The Mets 35-50 on the season. Also in the sports news, the Grizzlies giving up on Ja Morant officially. He's been dealt away to the Portland Trailblazers. He has dealt with injury and, as we all know, off-the-court issues down in Memphis. Meantime, the Warriors bringing back old friend Kristaps Porzingis on a 2-year, $40 million contract. The NFL announcing they've released quarterback Terrion Arnold just days after he was arrested on allegations he orchestrated the abduction and beating of 3 men that prosecutors believe he wrongly suspected of having stolen $100,000. In cash for him, and they say he got the wrong guy. Don't forget WPRO talks sports every night. Kevin McNamara's got your full sports roundup. We do that every night, 6 until 7 o'clock, right here on WPRO. Our top stories on the way in just about 2 minutes. You're going to get the latest on the heat with extreme heat warnings now issued in the night. You get an update here on your weather radio station. So the update as well. Pawtucket, 3 people dead. Channel 10 is reporting that it was a driving lesson that was gone terribly wrong. We'll also have updates as well. Get the latest on the U.S. and Iran. More on all those Supreme Court decisions that came down on Monday. Got some more big decisions which are expected later on today. Again, got your top stories on the way in just about 2 minutes as the WPRO First News continues.
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14: To all the soap operas out there, let me say this. 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
16: That's the name of an ABC special airing on Monday night. In it, ABC's Deborah Roberts and Will Reeve highlight some of America's greatest stories, triumphs, and innovations. And tired of vampires? 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
18: I heard of a raving beast. That rubbish is poultry.
16: Robert Eggers' new horror film starring Aaron Taylor-Johnson and Willem Dafoe hits theaters this Christmas. Mike Dubusky, ABC News.
2: Alrighty, Michael, coming up is the WPRO. First News continues. 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Again, gonna head off to the weather maps, get the latest on the extreme heat headed in. Back-to-back triple digits on the way, maybe. 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
2: Now a heat warning has been issued, back-to-back triple digits possible for the second half of the week. Pawtucket reportedly a driving lesson gone bad and the deaths of three people plunged into the Seekonk River. And sports, Red Sox make it five straight wins, that is, which is a season high. Foxborough, meantime, down the roadside of the biggest World Cup upset yet. WPRO AccuWeather, one more day of seasonal warmth. The hot stuff is going to arrive tomorrow. Could have a shower or thunderstorm this afternoon. So warm front comes through. Again, the potential is there. 4 to 5 day heat wave. Again, the first back-to-back triple-digit days possible going all the way back to the hurricane year. Let's kick off the half hour with your full forecast details. Good morning. I'm Bill Haberman. This is the WPRO First News at 5 o'clock. All right, let's get all the details. Here we go. We've been talking about it a couple of days. It's on the way. 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Here's the WPRO AccuWeather forecast.
4: Good morning, Bill. An extreme heat warning goes into effect at 10 a.m. tomorrow and lasts through 8 p.m. on Independence Day. Today will be a mix of sun and clouds, warm, humid, with a high of 85. There can be a thunderstorm late this afternoon into tonight. Otherwise, mostly cloudy overnight, though 69. And this upper-level ridge over the Ohio Valley moves eastward enough to bring us the extreme heat and humidity for the rest of the week. Tomorrow will turn out partly sunny, breezy, hot, and humid in the afternoon with a high of 92. And the real field temperatures into the upper 90s tomorrow. Thursday, mostly sunny, extremely hot, oppressively humid, the high 97, the record being 98 set of 1964. Friday, sunshine, some clouds, breezy, extremely hot and humid, with a chance of an afternoon thunderstorm, the high 99. That would break the record of 98 from 2002. Expect real feels to be around 105 both afternoons. For Independence Day, partly sunny, breezy, hot and humid, with a gusty thunderstorm in the afternoon, Saturday's high 91. With WPRO's exclusive AccuWeather, I'm meteorologist Joe Joe Lundberg.
2: All right, Joe. Out on the bay, southerly winds gust to 20 knots. Wave should build to around 2 feet. Boating plans for tomorrow. Small craft advisories are issued. Could be a little breezy out there. Yeah, that's going to be hot breeze. Southwesterlies gusting to 25 knots. Waves between 3 and 5 feet. Nearly got to 90 degrees yesterday. 89. It's the high temperature right around 2:30 in the afternoon. The normal high this time of year is 82 degrees. Again, sun rising as we speak. Sun is going to set at 8:24 this evening. The National Weather Service office in Norton, Massachusetts, issuing an extreme heat warning now from 10 a.m. tomorrow morning, clear through Saturday night. Well, around this is going to be dangerously hot conditions with afternoon heat index values up to 112 degrees. Again, as we've been saying, Thursday and Friday look to be the worst of it. The extreme heat warning takes in all of southern New England, with the exception of the Berkshires, South Coast here in Rhode Island and Massachusetts, where, again, an extreme heat watch remains in place. I mean, just did the numbers here. That was the hurricane year, by the way. Boy, time flies, huh? 1991, 25 years ago. That was the last time we had a hurricane, or 35 years ago, was it? Let's do the math. I guess 35 years ago, 1991, Hurricane Bob came in. That was the last time in July of that year we had back-to-back triple digits. That is possible. Again, we'll be in the upper 90s both days, Thursday and Friday. Just got our hourly updates here. Visibility now a half mile at Newport to start the day. We're at 64 degrees. Again, low clouds and fog down along the coast with light winds and humid conditions. 64 right now at Newport. Across the water at 63 WPRO degrees at Westerly, 61 degrees at Smithfield. Steady barometer, calm wind, partly cloudy skies. Current temperature starts the day at 65 degrees. We are rolling on now. Weather coverage here, your weather radio station at 535. And as we mentioned, extreme warning, heat warnings issued across interior Rhode Island. So bring aboard ABC National Meteorologist Lee Goldberg with more on this hot weather system.
1: The heat's peaking over the Midwest right now. There are ridge riding thunderstorms across the upper lakes. We have heat alerts from Kansas to Maine. It'll be triple digits again in Chicago and Green Bay, feeling like 105 to 110. The heat gets to the East Coast on Wednesday. Large swath of the I-95 corridor on Wednesday. It'll be 100 in Detroit and D.C. and near 100 in Philly and New York by Thursday and potentially into Friday. This peaks on Thursday and Friday, but less extreme heat could mean more thunderstorms for the 4th right here in New York.
2: And again, that's ABC National Meteorologist Lee Goldberg reporting this morning. Stay tuned, of course, to the weather station at the very latest. Again, the hot weather coming on through. Got more of your top stories now. The RIHI Home Improvement Specialist News Center at 5:36. The U.S. and Iran separately announcing they'll be sending delegations to Qatar this week, although Tehran insisted has not agreed to meet with the U.S., they say, at any level. Here's ABC's Tom Sophie Burridge with more.
3: There was a phrase that basically said that there would be toll-free passage through that shipping lane, but of course, what happens after that isn't clear, and the Iranians clearly believe they've had talks with the Omanis, the other nation whose borders basically go onto those that waterway. They believe that they have this kind of deciding vote, and that, you know, the future status of that critical waterway will be in large part decided by them. But that clearly will be a focus of the negotiations tomorrow.
2: That's ABC's Tom Sophie Burridge reporting this morning. And president in Washington, that is, the president making new demands. The Senate passes elections reform bill. They call that Save America. The Supreme Court ruling on Monday. The states can continue accepting ballots, mail-in ballots, after Elections Day. Here's ABC's Mary Bruce.
5: The president is pressuring the Senate to pass his Save America Act, which greatly restricts mail-in voting. He says until that happens, he won't sign a major housing bill backed by Republicans and Democrats.
6: I think it's so unimportant by compared to the Save America Act.
5: The president calling the housing bill, which would help millions of Americans afford housing, a quote, yawn.
2: And again, that's ABC's Mary Bruce reporting this morning at the White House. Here at home, Channel 10 is reporting that it was a driving lesson gone horribly wrong on Sunday night in Pawtucket. Three are dead. So a car crashes into the Seekonk River. Bodies recovered near the Taft Street launch. A 45-year-old city woman, her 19-year-old daughter, and her 2-year-old granddaughter all recovered from the river. Meantime, the other side of the border in Attleboro, Mass, the mother of an infant whose body was found dumped in the woods of Mansfield 4 decades ago, has been charged with murder. The attorney general, the district attorney, announcing again the indictment of a 59-year-old Attleboro woman Monday in connection to the death of her newborn son in 1985. Baby's body was found in the woods off Fruit Street in Mansfield by a father and son who were out rabbit hunting. Top story across the country this morning. Investigation continues in Colorado. Three firefighters killed over the weekend. They say they were overcome after deploying emergency shelters to shield themselves from fast-moving fires. Here's ABC's Faith Abube.
7: In the West, nearly 40 large wildfires are burning in 9 states. Firefighters taking time to honor the fallen. After the Snyder Fire that forced more than 100 campers and rafters to evacuate a stretch of the Colorado River, took the lives of 38-year-old firefighter Emily Barker, 27-year-old Nick Hutcherson, and 27-year-old Sydney Watson. Authorities say they were trapped, and despite deploying emergency shelters, they could not survive the fast-moving flames.
2: ABC's Faith Abube reports this morning. Again, as Faith says, 40 fires are burning across 9 states. The Gold Mountain Fire forcing evacuations in Colorado. The Steamboat Fire in Arizona. Crews are fighting that from the air. In Utah, the Cottonwood Fires destroyed much of the Eagle Point ski resort there. In news around the world this morning at 5:39, the Ukrainians say Russian missiles and drones have killed at least 12 and 40 others, and what Vladimir Zelensky calls horrific attacks there. In the meantime, in Monaco, an investigation is underway after a bombing attack that involved a Ukrainian magnate and his family. Prince Albert is calling it an odious act there. They say the country's services are mobilized to ensure security. According to the authority there in Moscow, they believe the suspect in the case had fled to neighboring France. WPR News Time is 5:40. Let's continue on this morning. Other news of a note on our Tuesday morning. We're beginning to say farewell to June. July is coming in. It's coming in hot as a pistol, as we've all been talking about. And with forecast high temperatures, again, with a heat wave coming in and temperatures for the second half of the week in triple digits. As always, your full forecast details are on the way in just a couple of minutes as the WPR First News continues. Got a couple of other stories before we head off to traffic. Tom Kane Jr. is set to reemerge coming up later today. The New Jersey Republican congressman, son of the governor, right? New Jersey and you, perfect together. Remember him? Tom Kane Jr. represents a battleground district that includes the Bedminster Golf Club of the president, facing a challenge from Democrat Rebecca Bennett. Also, a judge in New York crossed the river delaying Luigi Mangione's federal trial to now begin in January instead of this fall. Let's bring aboard ABC's Brian Buckmeyer with more on his story. Luigi Mangione.
8: We saw in the state case as well that they brought up the issue of a psychiatric defense. That's going to play a big part in this, even though the fact they pulled it away in the state case, because I think it's going to impact the potential jurors who are going to look at this case, and I think that's what comes down to being the biggest part of this case. Who's going to sit in that jury box to decide the fate of Luigi Mangione?
2: Again, that's ABC's Brian Buckmeyer with the latest. Catholic Archdiocese in San Francisco is going to pay nearly $400 million to settle 500 lawsuits alleging child sexual abuse by the church. Plaintiff's attorney announced that settlement on Monday. They say it includes child protection and transparency reforms. Settlement comes 3 years after the Archdiocese slipped into bankruptcy. They say this should cover about 530 survivors. Finally, in Philly, they're trading a statue for Rocky to a statue of Smokin' Joe Frazier, the Philadelphia Art Museum. You know, the one with the steps there in the movie? They're going to put Joe Frazier on a display there. Let's bring aboard ABC's Mike Dubusky with more on that story.
16: Sylvester Stallone as Rocky Balboa running up the steps of the Philadelphia Art Museum is an indelible image, not just for film, but for the city of brotherly love itself. So much so, the Art Museum has long had a Rocky statue outside, but now it's being replaced by a 12-foot bronze memorial to Joe Frazier, the heavyweight boxing champion who once took down Muhammad Ali. The change comes after the Rocky statue faced criticism for prioritizing a fictional white character over a real black boxer and native Philadelphian. Mike Dubusky, ABC News.
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11: So far, so good. No major problems or delays on 95 north or south between Pawtucket and Warwick. No delays on 195 in either direction getting through the work zone at the Washington Bridge. Things are moving okay on the 610 inbound and 146 south making your way towards 95 in the Bay State. 95 northbound, a good ride from Attleboro right up through Mansfield and Foxborough. I'm Robin Murphy.
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28: A better life with Dr. Sanjay Gupta.
29: When we talk about how much exercise someone should get, current guidelines call for about 150 minutes of moderate intensity exercise or 75 minutes of vigorous intensity exercise every week. New study out of the UK makes a strong case for vigorous exercise if and when you can do it. Now, researchers determined that even little bursts of vigorous exercise can significantly reduce someone's risk of 8 different diseases: dementia, type 2 diabetes, fatty liver disease, chronic respiratory disease, chronic kidney disease, immune-mediated inflammatory diseases, major cardiovascular events, and atrial fibrillation. We're not talking about complicated training programs here. Just work with what you can into your everyday life. If you are breathless and unable to speak in complete sentences, then you've hit the mark. I'm Dr. Sanjay Gupta, helping you live a better life.
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29: Everyone poops. It's not just the name of a classic potty training book. It's a universal truth. Even though everyone does it, almost no one wants to talk about it. Dr. Tricia Pasricha wants to change that. She's the author of a new book. It's called You've Been Pooping All Wrong. And she says there are 3 critical P's of pooping. The first is propulsion. Both the voluntary push you exert and the involuntary contractions that happen naturally within your body. Top line, when you feel the need to go, don't hold it. The second P is pliability, which refers to stool softness. The keys to this one are making sure you're drinking enough water and eating enough fiber. And the last P is for pelvic floor. If you can get your knees up above your waist while you're on the toilet, like on a stool or a garbage can or a stack of books even, that can make all the difference. I'm Dr. Sanjay Gupta, helping you live a better life.
34: Reply, get in the zone. AutoZone.
2: 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Let's bring back meteorologist Joe Lundberg, who's back with us this morning. Final day of June. Boy, July's coming in hot as a pistol. He'll join us now. 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
0: Warm and humid today with times of sun and clouds, high 85. A spotty thunderstorm late this afternoon and tonight. Mostly cloudy overnight, though 69. Tomorrow will turn out partly sunny, breezy, hot, and humid in the afternoon, high 92. Thursday, mostly sunny, extremely hot and oppressively humid, the high 97, near the record of 98 from 1964. Friday, sunshine and some clouds, breezy, extremely hot and humid. A chance of an afternoon thunderstorm, the high 99, that would break the record of 98 set in 2002. Saturday, Independence Day, still breezy, hot and humid with partly sunny skies and a gusty thunderstorm in the afternoon, high 91. With WPRO's exclusive AccuWeather, I'm meteorologist Joe Lundberg.
2: 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It is time again for WPRO Sports. Good morning, Red Sox. Their winning streak is season high 5. They're getting right to it. Series opener against the Nats. Wilson Contreras up there in the first inning.
1: Uh-oh, swinging a high drive into left field. That's way, way back there. It is gone. Yeah, you swing the bat, Wilson.
2: Swinging indeed. The game is on Nesson. Wilson Contreras, three-run homer in the first inning. Very emotional in the dugout out of concerns. It's home country, Venezuela, and the terrible earthquakes up there. Red Sox doubling up the Nats series opener, 6-3 at Fenway Park. That was home run number 18 of the season. Caleb Durbin, yeah, he's waking up as well. Followed with the solo shot two batters later. Contreras, by the way, had a quick night. He was ejected the next inning. He checked his swing and then mocked the ABS challenge. The helmet tap on his dugout. That was a pretty soft ejection, but nevertheless, Ranger Suarez pitched 6 innings, struck out 8, gave up 3 runs on 5 hits. He's 4-3 on the season. Sox, by the way, 12 consecutive quality starts. That's too shy of the franchise record that goes all the way back to 1988. Sox starter 6-1, 1.75 ERA over the last 12 games. That series continues tonight at Fenway. Yankees headed in the other direction. Now 5 straight losses. They fall to the Tigers 7-3. New injury issues as well. Jazz Chisholm had to leave last night's game after a collision with Jason Dominguez, while the two are chasing a pop-up. Jazz Chisholm placed in the concussion area protocol. Yankees, by the way, 3 or fewer hits in 4 straight games. ESPN says it's the first time that has happened in franchise history. Again, it's the loss of Aaron Judge and several others coming home. And, of course, you don't replace the captain, as we all know. Got a great pitching matchup tonight in the Bronx. Tarik Skubal and Cam Schlittler going to go head-to-head. Skubal, of course, the back-to-back Cy Young Award winner. Schlittler in the running for the pitching award out of Walthall, Mass. The Chiefs, boy. He's going to have the ball. Yankees also say that Max Fried will face hitters for the first time since he went on the injured list in mid-May. He's going to throw Giancarlo Stanton batting practice. He, too, by the way, is on the IL. They said if it goes well, this is Booney, by the way. Skipper Aaron Boone says Fried will throw 30 pitches over 2 simulated innings before he heads out on rehab. In the World Cup, Foxborough's delivered the biggest upset to this point as Jose Canali scored on the first sudden-death penalty kick. Orlando Heal made 2 key saves in the shootout. Paraguay stuns Germany 4-3 in that game. It was 1-1 after extra time before going to penalty kicks. We also had penalty kicks as well. The Netherlands has been sent home 11 straight World Cups. They've reached the round of 16, but not this year as they fall to Morocco in a shootout at Guadalupe. At Houston, the early game, it was Brazil edging Japan 2-1 as they move on in the round of 32. A couple of old friends of the baseball news. Former classical star Jeremy Pena headed back to the injured list. He's dealing with a mild left calf strain. Second stint on the injury list for Jeremy. Here he's hitting .291, 6 home runs, 21 RBIs in the season. Meantime, Alex Bregman, things are not going well in Chicago. He told reporters he regrets not running hard to first base over what turned out to be a win for the Cubs over the Brewers there. Part of the problem, Alex struggling badly. He's hitting just .239 with 6 homers. It is year one of a $175 million contract. Things going bad to worse for the Mets as well. They allowed a little league home run in last night's game. George Springer had a line drive to Juan Soto, misplayed. The center fielder then kicked the ball away as well as Springer circles the bases. The Mets lose again to the Blue Jays 2-1. The Mets, by the way, the worst team money can buy at 35-50. Big story out of the NBA, the Grizzlies giving up on Ja Morant. He's been traded away to Portland. He's had a series of injury and off-the-court issues in Memphis. Old friend Kristaps Porzingis headed back to the Warriors on a 2-year, $40 million contract. The NFL's Detroit Lions releasing defensive back Terrion Arnold a couple of days after he was arrested, accused of orchestrating the kidnapping and beating of three men. The prosecutors say he wrongly suspected of having stealing luxury goods and $100,000 in cash. Don't forget, WPRO talks sports every night. Kevin McNamara's got your full sports roundup, which we do every night, 6 until 7 o'clock, right here on WPRO.
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2: WPRO News Time is 5:55. The WPRO AccuWeather forecast now. Meteorologist Joe Lundberg says, have a mix of sun and clouds. Today's the last day of seasonable warmth. The new month is arriving tomorrow, and the hot air is arriving with it. Again, mid-80s on the way today. We'll hold at 70 tonight. Here we go tomorrow. We'll turn in the upper 90s. Chance of showers and thunderstorms this afternoon as the warm front presses through. Low 90s on the way tomorrow. Then the real hot stuff gets in here Thursday and Friday. They've upped this, by the way, to an extreme heat warning for interior Rhode Island, Providence area on north and west and across interior Rhode Island. Temperatures are going to make a run at 100 degrees Thursday and Friday. That's the first time if we get there in 35 years that we've had back-to-back 100 degree days. We're going to cool it down a little bit, but the heat wave forecast to continue for the parade in Bristol on Saturday, July the 4th. Temperatures 90 degrees. Gusty showers and thunderstorms possible on Saturday could usher in, again, more comfortable conditions for the second half of the weekend into the first part of next week. As always, your full forecast details are coming up in just a couple of minutes as the WPRO First News continues.
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25: No major issues to contend with on 95 or 195 getting in and out of Providence. 95 northbound and a little bit heavy past 295 in Attleboro. Both sides of 195 are looking good between Fall River and Fairhaven. I'm Robin Murphy with your Right Now Traffic.
2: And very quickly, WPRO business news. Overseas markets following Wall Street higher. The Japanese yen trading at a 40-year low against the U.S. dollar. The markets in South Korea, Japan, and Taiwan bouncing back from earlier losses spurred by the selling of technology shares. Japan's finance minister says Tokyo ready to respond appropriately whenever necessary. They say the dollar has gained ground against the yen because of a gap between interest rates in the U.S.
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28: A better life with Dr. Sanjay Gupta.
29: When you need your body to perform, but some of your muscles are having trouble, other muscles can sometimes help compensate. This is a great thing short term, but long term it can lead to serious and even chronic aches and pains. So if you've got nagging stiffness or irritation somewhere, don't push through it. Try to figure out why it's happening and how you can correct it. Strength and conditioning specialist Dana Santa says performing exercises at a deliberate tempo makes it easier to notice when the wrong muscles are taking over, and also gives the intended muscles a chance to engage before that compensation kicks in. Dana suggests that starting with primary movement patterns such as squatting, hinging, pushing, pulling, rotating, and core can help make compensation easiest to identify and to address. I'm Dr. Sanjay Gupta, helping you live a better life.
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2: 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Good morning. We are starting with weather coverage here, your weather radio station. And tonight, the National Weather Service upping this to an extreme heat warning. This is clear through tomorrow through late on Saturday with back-to-back triple-digit days possible Thursday and Friday. We are rolling this morning with ABC National Meteorologist Lee Goldberg in the latest.
16: The heat's peaking over the Midwest right now. There are ridge-riding thunderstorms across the upper lakes. We have heat alerts from Kansas to Maine. It'll be triple digits again in Chicago and Green Bay, feeling like 105 to 110. The heat gets to the East Coast on Wednesday. Large swath of the I-95 corridor on Wednesday. It'll be 100 in Detroit and D.C. and near 100 in Philly and New York by Thursday and potentially into Friday. This peaks on Thursday and Friday, but less extreme heat could mean more thunderstorms for the 4th right here in New York.
2: ABC National Meteorologist Lee Goldberg. The U.S. and Iran have separately announced they'll send delegations to Qatar this week, although Tehran insists it has not agreed to meet with the U.S. at any level. Let's bring aboard ABC's Tom Sophie Burridge with the latest.
18: I think for the Iranian
0: Iranians right now, they are still insisting that the memorandum of understanding signed between the US and Iran more than a week ago has to be implemented for them before there are more substantial negotiations, clearly on Iran's nuclear program and the future status, which will be the most tricky question, of course.
1: And I think the Iranians right now,
0: they are posting a message saying, via state media, saying that basically the Qataris are ready to release $6 billion worth of frozen financial assets, which have been held in Qatar, which used to belong to Iran.
2: ABC's Tom Sophie Burridge in Washington. The president making new demands to sign a past elections reform, the Save America bill. It's after the Supreme Court rules the states can continue accepting mail-in ballots after Elections Day.
3: On election security, the justices ruled that mail-in ballots arriving after Election Day can be counted. It's a setback for President Trump's push to restrict voting by mail.
4: I think it was very detrimental to honest elections, but it is what it is.
3: But the court also handed Trump a big win, expanding his power to fire officials at independent regulatory agencies. Chief Justice John Roberts writing, the president may remove his subordinates at will.
2: As correspondent Mary Bruce reporting from the White House. The news here at home now, Channel 10 is reporting that it was a driving lesson gone horribly wrong in Pawtucket on Sunday night. A car crashing to the Seekonk River in Pawtucket. Bodies recovered near the Taft Street launch. 45-year-old city woman, her 19-year-old daughter, and 2-year-old granddaughter. Court in Attleboro today, the mother of an infant whose body was found 4 decades ago in Mansfield charged with murder. She is now 59 years old. And here at home, everyone's talking about the ticks. A couple of celebrities have come forward, including Bella Hamdan, to say that she's been battling Lyme disease and its effects now for several years. WPRN News Time is 6:03. It's time again for WPRO Sports. The Red Sox winning streak, a series high 5. Wilson Contreras had a first inning 3-run homer over everything, leading the Red Sox to a 6-3 series opening, doubling up for the Nats. Yankees, their skid meantime is 5 now as they lost again to the Tigers 7-3. Big pitching matchup tonight, Tarek Skubal and Cam Schlittler in the Bronx. Foxborough delivers the biggest upset of the World Cup to this point as Paraguay stuns Germany in penalty kicks on Monday. The U.S. getting ready for Bosnia-Herzegovina tomorrow night at Santa Clara. WPRN News Time is 6:04.
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25: Everything seems to be running along nicely so far on both sides of 95, getting in and out of Providence. No delays to report yet. 195 east or west approaching and moving through the work zone. That is the Washington Bridge. 610 inbound, a little busy approaching 95, but no backup yet. I'm Robin Murphy with your Right Now Traffic.
2: 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The WPRO AccuWeather forecast. Another seasonably warm day is on the way. Temperatures in the mid-80s. This is it, though. The hot stuff gets in starting tomorrow. A shower thunderstorm in here this afternoon. Tomorrow headed to the low 90s. And again, as we say, we ain't seen nothing yet. Back-to-back triple-digit days are possible Thursday and Friday. That hasn't happened in 35 years. It's like the fourth two for the parade in Bristol on Saturday. It's going to be hot, although it will be cooler. Not going to be triple digits, but still 90 degrees.
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7: This is Rhode Island's contribution to America's 250th birthday. There it is, folks. It's an empty booth.
10: We're off on the road to Rhode Island.
11: Skip Rhode Island at the Great American State Fair. That's Senate Minority Leader Jessica Dela Cruz. She happens to be down there for a conference, and she said, while I'm here, let me visit the Great American State Fair. Let me stick my nose in the Rhode Island Pavilion, which is basically empty except for a couple of wicker chairs and a table in between. Jessica Dela Cruz, what are you seeing on there? On-scene reporter, Minority Leader, Republican Jessica Dela Cruz.
7: A state that helped found this very nation couldn't show up to celebrate it. Rhode Island's story is the American story. It's the birthplace of religious liberty. It's the state that held out on signing the Constitution until we had the Bill of Rights. But our state leader said, nope, it costs too much. But let's be real. Let's be honest, most other states found a way, like finding sponsors, which we could have done. So while I'm in D.C. for a conference, I had to stop at our empty booth to really stand in the gap, because our state story is worth telling. It's American history. It's part of our founding. So from my family to yours, happy birthday, USA.
10: We're off on
11: well, that's Jessica Dela Cruz. Tom, glad we had her down there. I'm glad she poked her nose in the in the Rhode Island Pavilion, the empty, largely empty Rhode Island Pavilion at the Great American State Fair. Donald Trump's effort to celebrate America's 250 is not the effort we're involved in officially as a state. We're involved in another nonpartisan congressional effort. And just repeating what the Secretary of State told me, Greg Amore, said, we're not in that, Gene. You know, word came in about that. We're involved in this other one. It has nothing to do with Donald Trump.
17: No.
11: I don't want you to think that that has anything to do with Donald Trump, even though about 10 blue states, including us, Connecticut, Massachusetts, we bailed out of this thing. We never really got in it. You should never think that this is a political, you know, swipe at Donald Trump. Rhode Island, basically a no-show, not showing.
17: Nobody had to pay Jessica Dela Cruz to go down there to do it.
11: I'm glad we've got a reporter on the scene, Republican Jessica Dela Cruz. Hold on, just to show you how we roll over here. Bipartisan coverage of the Great American State flop. Seth Magaziner, your Democrat congressman from the second district. He lives in one, works in another. Second district. He also went over, and he said, Tom, did he get vulgar with this?

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2: All his anti-Trump stuff, Tom, does give credence to the notion that we didn't go because Trump was involved.
3: Right.
2: Despite Secretary Moore insisting that's not the case, Gene.
3: Right.
2: He came in, it was like $100,000. We couldn't have anybody to go sit there, you know, 12 hours a day. Don't think it was is politically divisive. We're going to participate in the nonpartisan, make sure you mention that, the nonpartisan congressionally sanctioned effort, not the Great American State Fair. Anyway, that's on the scene reporter for the Democrats, Seth Magaziner. It basically looks like a blank show.
4: Yeah, we agree.
2: Yes, I'm sure you would. If you were still there, I'm sure you would. Now let me get a real reporter on the scene. Jack Harbs is with Reach USA. He's been sticking his nose into all the pavilions, full, empty, and otherwise. He went to Rhode Island, he went to Massachusetts, he went to Connecticut, didn't see much.
5: Yeah, so I did go to Rhode Island, and, you know, like you said, there were just two chairs just sitting there. I mean, while it, you know, it kind of provided like a nice little rest for everybody, it was kind of disheartening to see, because, you know, I have family in Rhode Island, and they talk about how much they love it there. And so it was really sad to see that.
2: Sad. That was sad. It's a sad blank show. Yeah. All right, a little more. This is Jack Harbs. He was on my new show, Off Script, on Coastal ABC yesterday, zooming in.
5: Yeah, Massachusetts. So it was also empty, but, you know, I was, like, looking around, and either, you know, I miss it or it came after.
6: Yeah.
5: But a woman from Massachusetts actually petitioned Freedom 250 to go down there and sell, or not sell, but show off, you know, their maple syrup industry.
6: Okay.
5: You know, she got permission from the convention to go down there and, you know, set up her own table. And, you know, and kind of your neighbor, it was also two chairs. It was Connecticut, it was two chairs. Oh. And it.
2: The McCarty brothers are going down there, Tom. They were selling chairs, it looks like.
6: I'm letting you know right now, I've never seen the text messages explode like they have in this reaction to Magaziner.
2: Magaziner calls it a blank show. It might have been a better show had we participated. Well, it was Trump. He's still a president, right? What if George Washington threw it? Well, it was George Washington throwing it. You know, what does that have to do with it? Anyway, the Great American State Fair. I think, Tom, we got to call it. Balls and it's a bust. It's a bust. Some pavilions are okay. New York, the great blue state of New York participated. We bailed out. Connecticut bailed out. Nothing from Massachusetts. And that's it. The Great American State Fair is a bust. Too late to salvage it because the 4th of July is coming up. Speaking of bust, the whole Rhode Island 250th is a bust. There's nothing going on.
6: Nope.
2: Despite Amory trying to push back on that. Well, we got a water fire. You always have water fires.
6: Yeah, we got trees.
2: What we're doing honor flights for veterans, we always do that. Well, we're planting Liberty trees in all 39 cities and towns. Did you miss yours, Gene? I must have missed that Liberty. I must have missed the planting of the Liberty tree. Yeah. Where's the Keystone event? Where's the tall ships? The tall ships are skipping us.
6: Yeah.
2: They're in New York. They're sailing up to Boston. They got to pass Newport. No stop. So America's 250th comes and goes. Believe me, America's 200th was a memorable event because I was 16 years old. And I remember that. And I remember the entire country united and talking about everything. And the tall ships. It was a big, big deal. This time around, we're questioning Democrats, do you renounce socialism? Just think, in 50 years, what's happened?
7: We'll keep kind of a track of our entire journey down to New York City.
8: Now an educational vessel, the Sullivan, and a third of the Sail Boston fleet was either built or is now docked in the Bay State. Including the grand dame of them all, the USS Constitution, which will lead the parade into Boston Harbor. Docked at Rose Wharf, the Adirondacks 2 and 3 will be in the parade. They're replicas of pilot schooners, small and nimble.
9: These types of boats would have been used in New England waters in the early 1800s.
7: So this is the captain's quarters right here. It is the largest bunk on the vessel.
8: A number of the ships will be open for free tours.
2: Not here, though.
6: Not here, no.
2: That's not. No soup for you.
6: Nothing.
2: No soup for you. But don't think this is political. Do not think this is

0: political. Otherwise, I'm going to give you a smack in the head.
1: Oh, my God.
0: Oh, my God. Oh, my God. This would be an oh, my God, if birthright citizenship goes Trump's way later today. The decision's coming out of the Supreme Court. This is the last day. So they held the biggest decision for the last day. If it goes Trump's way, you're going to get an oh, my God. However, observers, those who watch these, say it's not going to go Trump's way. He's not going to be able to undo the constitutionally enshrined birthright citizenship. You have a baby here on U.S. soil. The kid's an American citizen. I don't care if you just stepped in from Mexico illegally last night. I don't care if you're a Chinese tourist who pulled a scam. You went, you booked a trip to America to go, you know, sit in a house in L.A. for the last 3 weeks of your pregnancy. You have the kid here, and then the kid's a U.S. citizenship. You can stay if you so choose, or you can go back to China with the kid, and then the kid at some point can come back and get everything he's entitled to as a U.S. citizenship. Trump says that's not what birthright citizenship was designed for. It was designed to make sure post-slavery that we treat all human beings as equals, provided they're U.S. citizens. Not for the Mexican to cross the border, put the foot down, and then the baby, too, and they're all here. See that? However, not going to go. Not going to go Trump's way. At least according to Supreme Court observers. Don't forget, Alan Dershowitz is coming up with us in the 8 o'clock hour, because he's an observer. And Dershowitz is going to give us his take on what's going down today.
2: There's been no doubt about the constitutionality and ironclad nature of the birthright citizenship clause to the United States Constitution, and that should be affirmed.
0: Hakeem Jeffries, liberal Democrat, running the House side for the Democrats. By the way, observers say, you know, last time they did the abortion, the Dobbs ruling came down, they put fences around the Supreme Court. Tonight, last night, this morning, there's no fences up. So, wink, wink, nod, nod. Trump's not going to get this. Birthright citizenship will be upheld.
3: The idea that children from our number one geopolitical adversary, or citizens of our number one geopolitical adversary, should come into the United States for the purpose of having babies who can then later on vote in American elections, and we know this is happening at a scale that is hard to fathom, thousands upon thousands upon thousands every single year. That's a real problem, and that's something that fundamentally undermines the meaning of American citizenship and fundamentally tears apart our social fabric and needs to be addressed.
0: Congressman Brandon Gill. Now, he's the guy who sits there with kind of a acerbic look on his face and just, really low-key question. Do you support abortion? He's a point guy for the Republicans. All right, that's what we're waiting for. And as soon as it comes in, it's going to come in early this morning, we understand, because they're running out of time, so they got to drop it at some point. Drop it while it's hot. You'll hear it right here on the radio with me. All right, Supreme Court recap. Trump is getting some, and he's not getting others. He lost yesterday. Mail-in ballots that come in after Election Day can be counted. He wanted otherwise. He got a couple of wins with regard to the right to fire deep state entrenched employees and agencies that make his life miserable. He got a couple of immigration rulings that went his way. Got the right to throw out Haitians and Syrians if he so chooses. Temporary protective status goes away for those two particular groups. And he's got the right to deny asylum, to certain asylum seekers who never make it to this country. However, on birthright citizenship, looks like he's going to lose that one today. Here's the recap. Winners and losers so far.
4: As is the case with much of our election system, states are the ones that are left to fill in the details. They administer the elections. Every state has slightly different rules. We know that. That's how the system has been designed. That's how it's been running. And Barrett said that should continue.
5: Conservatives believe that every person who's appointed by the president is acting under his authority. John Roberts put it this way: subordinates who exercise the president's powers are subject to removal by him. Now, critics say that yesterday's decision in this regard puts too much power in the hands of the president and his loyalists, that it threatens to end the deliberation of agencies such as the FTC. It could squelch and even eliminate dissent at those agencies that Congress intentionally set up with a bipartisan structure.
0: All right. So he wins some, he loses some. By the way, he lost this one. He tried to get the Supreme Court to overturn the $5 million verdict that E. Jean Carroll won against him for that sexual assault case. However, he was never convicted of rape. The jury said something happened between those two. And for that, Trump's going to pay $5 million. Trump absolutely denies it. That nothing happened because I wasn't there. However, the verdict stands.
1: Sorry, you have a helicopter roaring in the background. Go ahead.
6: Nope, you know.
0: No, not maybe not today, but you do. You do generally. All right. Hey, yesterday the president was in the Oval Office, signed an executive order to guarantee your right to repair your car and to guarantee that the codes and everything else, you have access to that so that the dealer network doesn't lock everything up.
7: I mean, think about it. It came to my attention because I noticed they were arresting people for fixing their car. They were arresting people for fixing. That's not even believable. Anyway, so it's right to fix. And I think it's really common sense. If somebody wants to fix, some of these people are better mechanics than the mechanics in the shop. They're telling the mechanic in the shop how to fix their car or their truck. We signed the truck one a little while ago. So I'm going to sign this, and I'll be happy about it. We rule by common sense to a large extent.
0: No? Okay, that's the way you get, that's how Trump's spinning it. The automakers, they got a big chunk of their business now is auto repairs. And a lot of people like to bring their car back to the dealer, and they just feel the dealer's going to do it the right way. But the dealer has access to certain things that some mechanics don't, independent mechanics don't, and you would not. Codes and ways to attack it, that they kind of keep that for themselves. Not anymore. With the stroke of a pen, Trump says, you have the right to repair your own automobile, and you have a right to get those codes and anything else you need to unlock the system. Stroke of a pen yesterday. Hey, speaking of cars, Jeep is recalling 1 million vehicles. Now, usually recall is that we got to tighten the lug nut over here. This bolt was put on wrong. This one, don't park your Jeep inside because it could catch fire. 1 million of them.
8: Stellantis is asking more than 1 million Jeep owners to park outside because of fire concerns. So this recall covers Wranglers and Gladiators from 2021 through to 2025. And it's all because of an electrical connection issue involving the power steering. The company says it's aware of reports of at least 72 fires potentially tied to this issue. Stellantis is hoping to have a fix by next month. But again, park outside. It's pretty scary.
0: Park outside.
9: That's concerning.
0: No garage for you. No soup for you. That's Jeep. Our latest on Iran. What is the latest? Well, we're not firing at each other today. So the very shaky ceasefire appears to be holding at least for today. Over the weekend was another story. And we've got a delegation frantically trying to nail this thing down, keep it a permanent ceasefire, even as the Iranians take two steps forward and one step back just to try to throw us off. Trump says, you're not throwing me off. And if you keep this up, I'm going to bomb the hell out of you. There's going to be no Iran. He repeated that threat again yesterday. There's going to be no Iran if you keep this up.
10: I think for the Iranians right now, they are still insisting that the memorandum of understanding signed between the US and Iran more than a week ago has to be implemented for them before there are more substantial negotiations clearly on Iran's nuclear program and the future status, which will be the most tricky question, of course. And the Iranian president today is posting a message saying via state media, saying that basically the Qataris are ready to release $6 billion worth of frozen financial assets, which have been held in Qatar, which used to belong to Iran.
7: There'll be a meeting on that tomorrow in Doha, and they're going to Qatar. I think they've already left, or they're just about getting ready to leave. So we'll see how that goes. But we're doing very well on that front. But the meeting in Doha is going to be perhaps important, perhaps not. We're going to find out.
11: Good morning. Hi.
0: Good morning. All right, we got the Qataris nailed down. How about the Romulans and the Klingons? Waiting on that, Gene. It's early in the day at 6:24. This is the news with Gene Valicente.
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13: Both sides of 95 still looking pretty good getting in and out of Providence. No delays yet on 195 in either direction, getting over the Washington Bridge. 610 inbound, busy past Dean Street. No backup, though. 146 southbound, moving okay past Mineral Spring Ave down towards 95. I'm Robin Murphy with your Right Now Traffic.
12: From the Seascape Yard Guard Weather Center.
14: Times of sun and clouds today. A warm, humid day, high 85. A chance of a thunderstorm late this afternoon into tonight. Partly to mostly cloudy overnight, those 69. Tomorrow will turn out partly sunny, breezy, hot, and humid in the afternoon, high 92. With WPROs.
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19: A better life with Dr. Sanjay Gupta.
20: I'm feeling lucky to have my college-age kids home with me for a few weeks this summer. And one of the things I know we're going to be talking about, AI. I've started to use it more often at the hospital to get fresh takes on patient problems that I'm trying to solve. And for my girls, well, I know that they are navigating college now with these new powerful tools. Something, frankly, that you and I couldn't have even imagined when we were in school. But while it may be tempting to outsource your studying and your work to these large language models, I beg you not to. And that's because AI chatbots tend to reproduce what researchers call weird viewpoints. That's an acronym: Western, Educated, Industrialized, Rich, and Democratic. Look, AI isn't going away, and admittedly, it can be a really powerful tool, but you don't want it doing your thinking for you. I'm Dr. Sanjay Gupta, helping you live a better life.
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29: And, you know, instead, because Trump is who he is and only cares about himself and, like, wants to, like, just, like, constantly be feeding his own ego, he put together this, like, shit that no one's at.
30: You dumb bastards.
0: See, I thought it wasn't supposed to be political. Maury said it's not political.
31: Poop.
0: Didn't all the Democrats, don't they circulate their talking points?
4: No.
0: Did Magaziner get that?
4: I don't know.
0: I love Magaziner. You know, he starts to curse.
4: I love it.
0: They do this, the younger members of Congress. Yeah. It endears them to the younger people. Hey, Tom, we use it, right?
4: He's smiley light and he's cursing now.
0: I know, yeah. He's blanking blank show over here Trump put on. Egomaniac.
29: Put together this that no one's at.
0: Blank show. It is a bust. No, it is. It would have been better if we participated. We didn't participate. All right, it is 6:30. Bill Hammond has your headlines, bottom of the hour. Mayor Hopkins is coming out with me at some point because the Budlong Pool is going to open. Finally, put water in that thing. And we've got a lot more to get to on the news with Sebio Balls. Good morning, Bill.
1: Hey, Gene. Good morning. Fetterman Gene. Remember Buddy back in the day? Estimate. Fetterman Gene. This is the WPR News at 6:30. Gene, as you say, Rhode Island's booth sitting empty down there in Washington. Pennsylvania's John Fetterman and his Republican colleague, Dave McCormick, are stepping in to organize, Gene, a presence for their home states. As well as the governor there, Josh Shapiro, joining the list. The Keystone State, he said, failed to find a business sponsor for its booth at the Great American Fair. Governor, here headed to the beach this morning. That's always a good idea on a summer's day. They're going to celebrate the new boardwalk being built down there at Sandhill Cove in Narragansett. That's Roger Wheeler State Beach. That's just in time and for the very warm temperatures. Pope Leo is begging a breakaway group of traditionalist Catholics to call off its consecration of new bishops without his consent. In a letter released by the Vatican on Tuesday, Leo is calling the move a sin of extreme gravity under church law. They do it. The excommunication would occur for all four bishops and the bishop that consecrates them. In WPR Sports, Red Sox winning streak of season high 5-6-3 series opening, doubling up on the Nats last night. Foxborough delivers up the biggest World Cup upset to this point as Paraguay stuns Germany in penalty kicks on Monday. WPR News time, 6:31.
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3: Some busyness, but no major trouble on 95 or 195. Getting in and out of Providence a little bit heavier on the 610 inbound between the Toby Street overpass and 95. 295 still looking pretty good north and south between 37 and 146. In the Bay State, 95 northbound under the speed limit starting right around 123, heading up past 295. I'm Robin Murphy with your right now traffic.
1: Good morning, Robin. 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One more day of seasonal warmth before the hot stuff gets in here, mid-80s today. Again, extreme heat warning goes into effect tomorrow. It'll be in effect clear through Saturday night. Temperatures tomorrow, low 90s on the way, near 100 for Thursday and Friday. Again, we'll cool it down. And again, that's in parentheses.
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0: 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This is the 30th. And when you vote, you're still eligible to win a 15-day Viking ocean voyage to explore the British Isles. We'll fly you to the boat. Get on the boat. This is a nice boat. This is a good crowd. This is not Carnival Cruises where they're fighting over the buffet. This is real. And you're going to go all around the British Isles on a Viking. Oh, can't get better than that. Hey, a Breeze, right? Breeze, flying you back out to L.A. You got a couple of options. You go nonstop direct to catch the right flight, or you go breeze through. Get on the plane here, stop in Norfolk or another city on the way. Don't get off the plane, sir. We're leaving very shortly, which is picking up some people. And then the same plane with you on it goes to L.A. or San Diego. That's back. 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You go right through security, hang a left. It's right there. This is the famous Block Island Hotel. Now they got a spot in the airport. 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
29: He put together this, like, event that no one's at.
6: Hey, Seth Magaziner. Hail to the king, buddy.
0: What Magaziner got him worked up today.
7: Oh, yes, he did.
0: Did he know that he was going to get everybody worked up today?
7: I don't think we knew that they were going to get as worked up as this.
0: The Seagulls are smarting over the flop at the Great American State Fair. Tommy, you got to call it a flop.
7: Yeah.
0: No, it's a flop. The best laid plans of mice and men and Trump. Often gone. Gang of Glay, I believe, is the old English end of that statement.
7: Can I just say it's annoying how the pettiness between both sides has just, you know, made us like... It's the 250th anniversary of our country, and this is the way we're treating each other.
0: Well, it's Trump throwing. He's the president, right? He's the president. He can't throw something? Well, it's Trump throwing it, so we're not going to go.
7: Exactly.
0: We're not going. It's a blank show. It's this. It's that. The accurate reporting would say it is a bust. It is a bust because many of the pavilions are just kind of empty. And the Rhode Island thing, it's a couple of wicker chairs. Wicker's not even a thing for us here. Couple of wicker chairs, a nondescript a potted plant. It's kind of embarrassing. Anyway, listen, Magaziner's got you worked up. All right, Seagulls, at 438-9776.
7: Is he out there today?
0: Oh, my God, look at this.
7: Can you imagine if birthright citizenship goes for Trump today?
0: I don't think it is. You know why? There's no fences up around the Supreme Court. If it went Trump's way, it goes against birthright citizenship, they would expect protest.
7: Right.
0: So when Dobbs came down, the abortion ruling, fences went up. With this one, and no fences. So observers say, man, not going to go Trump's way. Plus, I haven't heard an observer or a pundit or a talking head say otherwise. So Dershowitz is coming on with us, 8 o'clock?
7: Yeah, he said, yeah, we have played him yesterday where he said it's not going to go Trump's way.
0: All right, Dershowitz coming on with us because he's one of our listeners. He's right out there on the islands.
7: Yes, he is.
0: The big reach of WPRO, station that reaches the beaches.
9: I think the birthright decision will go mostly against the Trump administration. The Supreme Court would hold that the Constitution requires that if you're born in this country and are subject to the jurisdiction thereof, you are a citizen. What they may do is give Congress the power to define who is subject to the jurisdiction so that a person born here on a Thursday who leaves on a Friday and never spends any time in America is probably not subject to its jurisdiction. So I think Congress can do something about the 14th Amendment.
7: So is that why Justice Thomas was up at the Capitol yesterday?
0: Well, what do you think he was doing up there?
7: That was weird, wasn't it?
0: All of a sudden, Justice Thomas is walking through the halls of the Capitol. Not like even sneaking around the tunnels or the secret ways. Just walking. And naturally, hey, hold on. There's Supreme Court Justice. What? Justice Thomas, why are you here? Just meeting with people.
11: Who were you meeting with this afternoon?
14: Oh, nobody.
11: You weren't meeting with the speaker. You were in.
14: Oh God, no.
11: So what are you doing up here?
14: Oh, just walking.
11: No meetings in particular.
14: None of them to tell you about.
11: Tomorrow's going to be a big day at the court, huh? Final day of decisions.
14: Oh, I guess so.
11: You want to give us a sneak peek of some of the decisions?
14: Nope.
11: But you can't tell us why you're up here today. Who
0: no.
11: are you meeting with?
0: No.
11: Who are you meeting with, sir?
0: Can't tell you.
11: Were you up here for any particular reason?
0: No.
11: No info on who you may have been meeting with?
0: No.
11: Anyone in House GOP leadership? That's who has offices in there.
0: No.
11: Any matters you were up here discussing?
0: Nothing.
11: Any comment on today's decisions at the end of the Supreme Court term?
14: You have good questions.
11: And any comment on the end of the term?
14: You have good questions.
11: Do you want to answer any of them? Any comment at all?
0: No.
11: Thank you, sir.
7: I mean, are you sure this is going to go against Trump?
0: Why is that so amusing? I could listen to that all day.
7: It feels like Thomas knows something, and he's telling them.
0: Do you think? Hold, go back. Ask him. Does he know where Taylor Swift's getting married?
7: No, that didn't get asked.
0: Do you know where Taylor Swift's getting married? Is Stevie Nicks the hired performer at Taylor Swift's wedding?
7: Yes, she is.
0: Is she getting married? Madison Square Garden? Westerly, Rhode Island? No, I can't. I could listen to that all day for some reason.
7: Want to hear it again?
0: I find that mildly amusing.
7: Okay.
0: And he seems to be in good spirits.
7: He could be a funny guy when you get him in the right situation.
0: He sounds like a riot, this guy.
11: Who were you meeting with this afternoon?
14: Oh, nobody.
11: You weren't meeting with the speaker? You were in
14: the... Oh, God, no.
0: Oh, no.
11: So what are you doing up here?
14: Oh, just walking.
0: Walking through?
11: Building no meetings in particular?
14: I'm going to tell you about it.
11: Tomorrow's
14: going to
11: be a big day at the court, huh? Final day of decisions?
14: Oh, I guess so.
11: You want to give us a sneak peek of some of the decisions?
14: Nope.
11: But you can't tell us why you're up here today. Who you're meeting with? Who are you meeting with, sir? Were you up here for any particular reason?
0: Everybody and nobody. We're just walking through the halls. What?
7: Wow.
0: An American citizen? Just meeting with the statues. Look, there's a statue right over there.
7: There's a statue over there. Look at that.
0: Rhode Island. All right. So what do you want to speculate? What do you think? He was over there to tip a Republican's, hey, birthright citizenship is going to go.
7: Yeah, so
0: your way.
7: Based on what Dershowitz just said about Congress redefining the 14th Amendment, I imagine, and this is just me speculating, obviously, that he was telling Johnson, get ready to do this.
0: Right. There's a way here.
7: There's a way here.
0: You're going to think the ruling goes against you, but it's going to come out with a caveat.
7: Yeah.
0: That you can now take and tinker with. Let's ask Dershowitz what he thinks about this. He's coming up with us in the 8 o'clock hour.
7: 8:45, Alan Dershowitz.
0: Would this need a constitutional amendment? Because that's a whole process. Change the Constitution. Or can you do this another way? What was he over there? What was he walking through? He never walks through the halls.
7: Right.
0: What are you doing? I'm going to tell you.
7: There's nothing we know how this game works. Yeah. Nothing is by accident. Oh,
0: go
7: look.
0: Go back. I think they were asking about the election over here, weren't they? Molina or McKee, what do you think? I put a bet on Kelsey. I'm not going to tell you. CVS. Good morning, Helena.
7: Good morning. Where are you?
0: Good morning, Helena.
7: We're still looking for you.
0: We're still looking for you, Helena. You're not hard to find.
7: If
0: we want to make an effort, we'll find you.
7: Yeah.
0: But we want to talk to him. We want to get her on the record. Does she renounce socialism?
7: Hey, do you renounce Satan?
0: Also, fair is fair. Does she renounce Satan? We asked McKee that.
7: Yeah.
0: He said, yes, I do. Now that you ask me, yes, I do. I know I work with the fallen angels in this building. However, I do renounce Satan. I want to go on the record. All right, let's go. Seagull, 326. I think Tom's right.
7: Wow.
0: I think they're going to end it. You can't come over here illegally, have a kid, and then the kid is legal. Doesn't make sense. Bah. 618. Look up the video from TMZ interviewing Clarence Thomas after lunch from a few years ago. It's hilarious.
7: Yeah, you ever see that? Him getting in the car and they were asking him what he had for lunch, and the guy, it was so bizarre.
0: Same stuff.
7: It's hysterical. Like
0: same, yeah.
7: Hold on, let me pull that. It's a good call.
0: 225. He was, not nice. No. He was sharing a Diet Coke with someone. Tom, you know what that is reference to? You weren't here for his stormy confirmation hearing. He was sharing a Diet Coke with someone.
7: What was that, 90?
0: Those who pay attention will get that references. Let's see.
7: I would have missed that one.
0: 497. Sounds like Gene when people are talking about the Rosie affair. I'll tell you, seagulls, you're on fire. No, you are. You're flaming seagulls.
7: Yeah. Some of them.
0: Gene, were you the one who had the affair with Rosie? I wouldn't tell you. Gene, do you know who? I don't know.
1: Some of us.
0: Gene, was it Doug? Was it Vic? No, I can assure you it wasn't Doug or Vic. And nobody in that building had an affair with Rosie. That's in that building today.
2: Mm-mm.
0: Not Mario, oh, not me, nobody.
7: Nobody.
0: Not shit, no.
7: By the way, here's the...
0: By the way, Rosie denies having an affair. Denies being fired.
7: Yeah.
0: Denies having an affair with a certain high-profile coach. Deny, deny, deny. So, but however, 497. Clever, clever.
7: This is Clarence Thomas, by the way. TMZ got Clarence Thomas coming out of a restaurant. Clarence Thomas had no idea what TMZ was back in the day.
0: Okay, so they're just catching...
7: 10 years ago.
0: Catching him coming out of a restaurant.
7: Yeah.
3: He has a chance.
4: I'm just a civil servant.
3: I know he. Lance either retired. He got to be looking for some work a little bit. No,
4: but you're a funny guy. What do you do? You just sort of stand around and photobomb people.
3: No, I'm calling with TMZ.
4: I know you. I'm just giving you a hard time.
3: Okay, man. We love your work, man.
4: You crack me up. Did you go to NYU?
3: No, my sister did. Great school.
4: Was she at law school there?
3: No, she did. She did journalism also.
4: Yeah,
3: but
4: it's
3: she
4: a wonderful
3: just,
4: school.
3: Yeah.
4: So you go around bothering people?
3: No. Actually, we find interesting people. What did you have to eat? I know you like steak dinner. No. Come on, man. Come on.
0: This is funny stuff.
7: He's just he's a gem.
0: Imagine this guy behind closed doors. He's got a ball of laughs, this guy. Let's see. Anita Hill. Yes, Tom. Anita Hill was the woman who made the sordid sexual allegations against Clarence Thomas.
7: That I know. I know Anita Hill. Yeah.
0: Having to do with a pubic hair on a can of Coke.
7: Gotcha. Okay.
0: So that's what that references.
7: Which is why...
0: We lived through all that.
7: Clarence Thomas hates Joe Biden.
0: Joe Biden excoriated him in the hearings. Really. That's when Biden had a mind. He went after him. You know, Biden was, he had a game in his day.
7: Yeah,
0: and this lost past weekend, he became president, but he had a game in his day.
7: This past weekend, not so much, but...
0: Not this much. No, this past weekend, he needed help getting off the stage.
7: Which was...
0: After he called Donald Trump a loser.
7: Yes, he did.
0: You know, it used to be, Tom, there was a long tradition when ex-presidents kind of just kept themselves. Yeah, they'd go out and do a charity event or something like that, but they would never, never comment on the current office holder. They would never try to undermine. This is a long-standing tradition that has since fallen apart and gone to hell. Because Joe Biden, over the weekend, was at a paid speech, and he said this.
15: It's not just his vanity projects, tearing down the east wing of the White House, making room for his ballroom, putting his name on the Kennedy Center, building an arch in his own honor, even hiring his own pool guy to fix the reflecting pool. Whoa, what a loser.
17: Are you stupid? Are you a stupid person?
0: What a loser. See, that tradition's gone. Most of it used to be a tradition of politicians, even just regular Americans. If you're overseas, if you're traveling overseas, you do not speak poorly of your own country.
7: Yeah, well, that went out the window.
0: That went out the window.
7: That went to hell.
0: There's no windows anymore. This went out. That went off the balcony. We're all following off. Well, the lemmings are going right off. Let's see.
7: We give them something to listen to every day.
0: 265, Anita Hill, the Diet Coke. I think magazine used the word like 42 times. 633, I'm Satan, I'm turning you off. I renounce you. I renounce you, fallen angel. 391, Gene has an extra spring in his step this morning. I feel good.
7: Nice.
0: 201, Bueller, Helena.
18: Oh, I love that.
0: I know you do.
7: I'm sure you do.
0: You're in with them. No, I know you do.
18: That is correct.
0: Yeah, well, no. You text each other, probably got a thread going. Yeah.
19: Hi, neighbors.
0: Good morning, neighbor. Good morning, neighbor. 663, unfortunately, Rhode Island does have a lot of potted plants in office. Disgusting that we did not participate in the Great American State Fair. I think Tom's right. I think they're going to end it. And that's why Clarence was in the hallway. Let's see. 497 sounds like Gene when people are asking about the Rosie effect. No, it doesn't. No.
7: 840, good morning, Gene. Happy Taco Tuesday.
0: Happy Taco Tuesday. 300, Rhode Island should have been a standout state at the fair. So beautiful are we. We are beautiful.
7: We are beautiful.
0: Inner beauty. 640, the Rhode Island booth at the Great American State Fair is actually perfect. Completely showcases the state for what the state actually is. An empty shell. Hey.
7: Hey.
0: Hey.
7: Look at us being mean this morning.
0: Hey, we live here. Was Justice Thomas, not a can of Coke references. Was Justice Thomas looking for a can of Coke? 617, why doesn't Channel 10's number one anchorman report from the Great American State Fair? I'm too busy. Got to do my new show on Coastal ABC. Good morning, Gene. Happy Taco Tuesday. Well, Tom, what is that a reference to? Happy Taco Tuesday. Am I missing something here?
7: Trump always chickens out.
0: Oh, okay. Trump, that's right. They say Trump is taco. Trump always chickens out. 808, it's a nice way to promote tourism in Washington. 378, did the taxpayers front Seth's little trip of criticism? Well, Seth is on the clock. 438-9776. 837, what a disgrace. We missed America 250. An objective analysis would say it is not memorable. Because I remember 1976, a big, big deal. It was a big deal. Not anymore. Seth, the missed opportunity for Rhode Island show of his commerce. Listen, it's an empty booth. Why doesn't somebody get down there and sell something? Take a load of whatever you got down there.
7: Completely unrelated. But did you watch the penalty kicks when I called you yesterday?
0: I did.
7: That was great, wasn't it?
0: By the way, I want to tell you, soccer, that's the most exciting part of soccer. You should just skip the game and go right to the penalty kicks. I'm not kidding. By the way, a couple of those kicks. I wish I could kick the ball better.
7: Oh, here we go.
0: Hold on.
7: Yes!
0: Professional soccer players. It's the kick of a lifetime. The guy kicks the thing. It goes over the goal. Did you see that one?
7: Yes.
0: Tom, I'm telling you, I could kick the ball better than that guy. Yes. At least that kick. Take what? What are you, an amateur?
7: That's the best thing you've said all year.
0: It was to the left, right? The one that went all. The one he kicked it completely over the net.
7: Yep.
0: Then there was another one that completely to the right. Oh my God,
7: Jonathan Ta.
0: There were two of them.
7: Yeah. Hey, two of them. Good for the Paraguayans.
0: All right. Okay. It's who was playing? Brazil.
7: Brazil played Japan yesterday. We were rooting for the Japanese. They lost by at the buzzer.
0: Brazil beat Japan, but it was just slightly, right?
7: Just beat them slightly.
0: They were the favorite.
7: It was a 2-1 win for the Brazilians.
0: That's it. Japan goes back. It's a long flight. You're out. Knockout play. Who did Paraguay play? Germany.
7: And they beat them in penalty kicks.
0: Beat the Germans.
7: The Germans have never lost in penalties in the World Cup.
0: That's embarrassing for the Germans.
7: A huge embarrassment.
0: And Paraguay, this was a what do you call it, a shoot-off?
7: A penalty kick.
0: Penalty kick. How many do they each get?
7: You get five apiece, and then if there's no winner after five rounds, then it goes to extra penalties.
0: Can I tell you, I'm telling you, soccer, just do that.
7: Just do that.
0: Forget about the game. The game is boring. Nobody scores. You watch it for 3 hours, nothing. All of a sudden, you go to the shootout. Now we got something going on here. But the one guy missed Diane could kick it better than him. I'm telling you.
7: And then Morocco beat the Dutch in penalties last night as well.
0: Okay, so Morocco's in, the Dutch are sent packing.
7: Yeah.
0: The Germans are out.
7: Yep.
0: Big embarrassment for the Germans.
7: Huge embarrassment.
0: Oh, how are they going to land? How are they going to get back home with that?
7: Yep.
0: And now
7: they have more Epcot countries competing today.
0: Yeah, we should do this by Epcot countries.
7: Norway plays the Ivory Coast.
0: Is there a ride in Norway?
7: Yeah, remember the old log flume ride that they had that they turned into Frozen?
0: It was a dud.
7: And then you got France. Hold on,
0: it's even a dud now that they've changed it. It's just a dud.
7: And then you got
0: Disney tries to do that sometimes. They try to remake the ride, but they're too cheap to do anything. They just like change the drapes or something.
7: Right.
0: Paint it. So go ahead. These are Epcot countries still in the World Cup. Norway?
7: Norway versus Ivory Coast.
0: Morocco.
7: Morocco advanced. That was yesterday.
0: Who the hell put Morocco in Epcot?
7: France and Sweden at 5 o'clock.
0: France is still an Epcot country. Sweden does not.
7: And then Mexico and Ecuador tonight at 9.
0: And Mexico is an Epcot country. Ecuador?
7: Ecuador
0: is not.
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21: A better life with Dr. Sanjay Gupta.
22: When you need your body to perform, but some of your muscles are having trouble, other muscles can sometimes help compensate. This is a great thing short term, but long term it can lead to serious and even chronic aches and pains. So if you've got nagging stiffness or irritation somewhere, don't push through it. Try to figure out why it's happening and how you can correct it. Strength and conditioning specialist Dana Santa says, performing exercises at a deliberate tempo makes it easier to notice when the wrong muscles are taking over, and also gives the intended muscles a chance to engage before that compensation kicks in. Dana suggests that starting with primary movement patterns such as squatting, hinging, pushing, pulling, rotating, and core can help make compensation easiest to identify and to address. I'm Dr. Sanjay Gupta, helping you live a better life.
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6: From the Rye High Home Improvement Specialist News Center, this is the WPR News at 7 o'clock. The National Weather Service issuing an extreme heat warning for interior Rhode Island. It's going to go into effect late tomorrow morning, then clear through Saturday night. This is complete with back-to-back triple-digit days possible Thursday and Friday. If that happens, be the first time in 35 years we've done that here in Rhode Island. Spring aboard ABC's Lionel Moyes, who has more. He's at the weather desk.
9: In the Midwest, the feel-like temperature topping 100 degrees from Kansas City to Chicago. That extreme heat spreading east with more than 150 million Americans under heat alerts. Philadelphia, New York, and Boston expecting heat index readings of 100 degrees or more for several days.
6: There we go. ABC's Lionel Moyes at the National Weather Desk with the heat headed into New England. In Pawtucket, Gene's colleagues at Channel 10 report that it may have been a driving lesson gone horribly wrong led to that deadly car plunge into the Seekonk River Sunday night. Police say it was a 45-year-old city woman, her 22-year-old daughter and two-year-old grandchild all killed when that car went into the river at the Taft Street boat ramp. WPR News time is 7:01. Business news now. Overseas markets following Wall Street higher. The yen trading at a 40-year low against the U.S. dollar. The markets at South Korea, Japan, and Taiwan all rebounding from earlier losses. Finance Minister in Tokyo says the government there ready to respond whenever necessary. Dollars gained against the yen because of a gap between interest rates in the U.S. and Japan. Nathan Bove is here from Soho Financial as he joins us this morning with the Money Talk Morning Market Preview.
11: Good morning. Stocks rallied on Monday with investors hitting pause on last week's rout in technology shares. The tech-heavy NASDAQ jumped 2.1%, the strongest performance among U.S. stock indices. SpaceX and Tesla jumped 7 and 8% respectively, while shares in Comcast rose 4.5% after news it is splitting its tech and media businesses into two separate companies. Both the NASDAQ and S&P 500 broke five-session losing streaks. The Dow Jones Industrial Average, which added Alphabet as one of its 30 stocks yesterday, closed above 52,000 for the first time. The Google parent was the index's best performer, rising 4.8%. The Supreme Court, meanwhile, rejected President Trump's bid to fire Federal Reserve Governor Lisa Cook with little legal scrutiny. Treasury yields were a little changed after the decision, which wasn't a surprise. Oil prices reacted cautiously to the resumption of peace talks between the U.S. and Iran after several days of tit-for-tat strikes. Futures for Brent crude, the international benchmark, rose 1.6% yesterday to $73.15 a barrel. I'm Nathan Bove of the SOA Financial Group. 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
6: All righty, Nathan, we will indeed. WPRO News time is 7:03. It's time again for WPRO Sports at Fenway Park. A visibly emotional Wilson Contreras up there in the first inning against the Nats, the series opener. His heart very heavy after the earthquake back home in Venezuela.
14: Uh-oh, swinging a high drive into left field. That's way, way back there. It is gone. Yeah, you swing the bat, Wilson.
6: Game was on Nesson last night. It was a big blow in a series opening 6-3, doubling up for the Nats. Contreras, by the way, was ejected an inning later for mocking an ABS challenge on a check swing in which he was struck out. And a Foxborough shocker at the World Cup as Paraguay sends Germany home in penalty kicks. Also wins for Morocco and Brazil on Monday. Connecticut's TPC River Highlands. Victor Hovland edging out Scotty Scheffler in a playoff Monday morning. Weather caused a halt to play on a Sunday night. Scheffler missed a 3-foot putt, which handed that victory to a Hovland. WPRO News time is 7:04.
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17: 195 eastbound slows down between Gano Street and the Washington Bridge. Westbound, you've got moderate to heavy volume before and after Broadway. 95 southbound is a pretty heavy ride, too. After Smithfield Ave, heading down through the merge with 146 south. Heavy again past the Cohesit Road overpass, heading towards Route 4. Northbound 95, busy. No backup, though, getting in and out of Providence. 610 inbound, slow going past the Toby Street overpass, heading towards 95. I'm Robin Murphy with your Right Now Traffic.
6: 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The WPRO AccuWeather forecast. One more seasonably warm day today with a shower thunderstorm possible this afternoon or this evening. Temperatures being in the mid-80s. Extreme heat warnings go into effect tomorrow. Low 90s on the way. Could have back-to-back 100-degree days for the first time in 35 years, Thursday and Friday. Little bit cooler for the parade on Saturday, although temperatures still going to reach.
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22: I'm feeling lucky to have my college-age kids home with me for a few weeks this summer. 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
19: Happening tomorrow after nearly 7 years under state oversight, Providence Public Schools will officially, finally return to local control. The return was announced last month after significant improvements in graduation rates and standardized testing. School leaders say there are still some challenges, but they're confident in the district's future.
12: Right, there you go, Mario. Tomorrow the dog catches the car.
6: Providence, I'm ready.
12: Providence gets the keys. Are you ready? Providence gets the keys to the schools back. Smiley wanted that. He wanted that for years, and McKee threw in the towel and said, take it. You got election year over here. Take it.
20: It's done. I hope we don't have to talk about this anymore.
12: Well, we're just actually beginning on this one. You see how you do. We're watching now. Remember years ago, the school report, the Johns Hopkins report, Providence schools as bad as Baltimore, worse than Newark, New Jersey. Had to be taken away. State had to run them. State's been running them. When do we get them back? School boards come and go. They pay for the buildings, but they don't control anything inside the buildings. Well, now that's all going to change because the commissioner ceded to the governor's authority to do this. He got it off his plate. Check that box. Give it back to them. Providence gets the schools back tomorrow.
23: What have you been doing since that hit the news?
24: Yeah, so we've been hard at work. Next week is when it becomes official. But as I've said a couple times, not that much changes July 1st. We're really focused on the first day of school. Want to make sure the buses are on time, the buildings are ready, kids are placed into the right school buildings, teachers are hired for their classrooms. But the school board, city council, and I have been working really closely together. We're solving some of the challenges that needed to be solved, like things like procurement and such. And so it's full speed ahead. We're doing fine.
12: That's it. We're doing fine. So that was Mayor Smiley on Ask the Mayor last week. And sure enough, tomorrow, July 1st, they get the keys to the kingdom back.
23: Splash Pad in Cranston on Oak Street opens today. This is a splash pad. Keep you nice and cool with the hot weather moving. I'm going to have a really heat wave coming over here. And then next week, on the 7th, let's see, on the 8th, actually, the Budlong Pool reopens. The Budlong Pool reopens next week. Finally, the saga of the Budlong Pool comes to an end. In fact, Mayor Hopkins is going to be on with me in about 20 minutes. Give us the update on that. They finally fixed the Budlong Pool. The water's in it. We open it next week.
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2: Rolled. Eventually, short time later, the cops got the car and got the baby. The baby's okay. And an absolute horrible story out of Pawtucket where a car went in the water with three people, a grandmother, her daughter, and her granddaughter. The grandmother was teaching the daughter how to drive. The baby was the daughter's baby. Car went into the water, went into the river, right by the new soccer stadium. It was dragged out all day yesterday. Finally, they found the car, hoisted it up, and it's a family tragedy.
3: Police say three family members were inside when it somehow plunged into the water right near Centerville Bank Stadium. First responders were there in just minutes. They searched for about 5 hours Sunday night before calling it off. The whole time, the murky water made the task even more challenging. Police have not said exactly why the car was near the Taft Street boat ramp.
4: The woman, the mother, tried to learn his daughter to learn driving. So The dad say he tried, but the car is going pull in the water. She didn't make a stop. So this happened yesterday, like a 7 in the night.
2: Horrible. Horrible. So it's a grandmother with her daughter. The grandmother's teaching the daughter how to drive. And the granddaughter was in the car. The woman's, the driver's child. It's horrible. No, it's just an awful story. In Pawtucket, where there's a crowd gathered yesterday, they lifted that car out of the water. Up on Atwell's Avenue, a homeless woman was sleeping in a parking lot. Homeless woman sleeping in a parking lot when she was hit by a car. It's in a parking lot on Atwell's. Massachusetts, Attorney General's brother, convicted rapist now, sentenced to life plus 100 years.
5: Court imposes a term during and for your natural life.
6: No reaction from Alvin Campbell after receiving a life sentence plus 120 to 140 years in prison. The judge framing his crimes this way.
5: Your conduct can only be described as manipulative and depraved.
6: A jury convicted Campbell of 21 charges, including rape, kidnapping, and sexual assault. Prosecutors say the 45-year-old posed as an Uber driver in Boston and targeted women too drunk to consent. The attack secretly recorded on his cell phone, a key piece of evidence.
7: These videos were absolutely crucial.
2: What's Alvin Campbell, Tom?
8: Alvin Campbell, yep.
2: Alvin Campbell's sister's the attorney general. She put out a statement just saying, I support the court's decision.
9: Yeah.
2: So he's a serial rapist. Gets life plus 100, something like that?
9: Yeah.
2: It's the Attorney General's sister.
8: Another sad story yesterday. You had a Massachusetts state police officer who was off duty die in a motorcycle crash.
10: A state trooper has died after an off-duty motorcycle crash in Grafton. Trooper Jacob Mick was a native of Northborough. He graduated from the academy in 2023. He leaves behind a wife and infant daughter. Police haven't released the details of the crash, but Grafton police reported a serious crash last night on Route 122. We'll bring you more information as it comes in.
2: News around the region. The people in Trumbull, Connecticut, are advised to stay indoors. Lock your doors, lock your windows, because there's two dangerous men at large in your area.
11: Good morning. I can tell you very few details are coming out of Trumbull Police about what precipitated this, why they're looking for these two men. But we do know that two other people are already in custody, all stemming from the same event, whatever that event was. Now, we're very close to the Merritt Parkway, so there's a decent chance that this event happened in some other town and just kind of ended with the people ending up in this quiet residential neighborhood in Trumbull. And the fact that Trumbull Police are talking about other police agencies being involved in this manhunt also hints that perhaps this happened in a different jurisdiction as well. As of around midnight, they said there was going to be a police presence all night.
2: Channel 8, Trumbull is southwest of New Haven. All right, just to the north in Hartford, a woman shot while she was driving.
12: According to the Hartford Police Department's data, more than 10 people have survived shootings this year. Some of the people I spoke with say that the amount of gun violence in the city is exhausting.
13: It's not surprising.

0: crazy.
1: Melissa Virgo says learning of the shooting on Main Street is disappointing and heartbreaking.
0: It's sad that her family has to go through this at this time.
1: Police responded to the 1500 block of Main Street after they received a ShotSpotter alert. When they arrived, they found a woman in her 30s with a gunshot wound. She was taken to a nearby hospital for treatment. Police believe she was driving her car at the time she was shot and was not the intended target.
2: All right. Also in Connecticut, Governor Lamont offers free college courses for high school kids so you could jump start.
3: Another week, another Lamont campaign policy rollout, this time focused on higher education. 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
2: All right, speaking of colleges and affordability, the federal government, the Justice Department, is suing Rhode Island and Massachusetts for offering in-state tuition for illegal aliens. Also scholarships for illegals. Justice Department says that's discriminatory against U.S. citizens. Stop it right away. It's in court now.
5: The Justice Department is suing Massachusetts and Rhode Island for providing in-state tuition and financial assistance benefits to illegal immigrants. The DOJ says such laws are unconstitutional and discriminate against U.S. citizens who are not afforded the same benefits. The department says similar lawsuits are also pending in Illinois, Minnesota, Virginia, California, New Jersey, and Kansas.
2: What do those states have in common? What color are those states, Tom? Only those have pavilions at the Great American State Fair.
6: What's blue in Spanish?
2: It's blue. Azul.
6: Azul.
2: Azul.
6: I should know that. Azul.
2: Azul. Yes. It costs you nothing to go to the Coast Guard Academy. Got to get appointed. You got to be on top of your game. The new class showed up. Now, Trump was just there to graduate the last graduating class. Now, the new freshman class has shown up at the Coast Guard Academy in New London.
7: A big day for more than 280 new cadets at the Coast Guard Academy in New London. It's the start of Swab Summer. And for the next 7 weeks, these new cadets, or Swabs as they're nicknamed, will go through an intense program designed to transform civilian students into military members. Their first day was today. It included new uniforms, drill practice, a swearing-in ceremony, and a class photo.
8: Today is intense. Today is all about intensity. Today is all about building good trainees so that they understand what it takes to be here, what it takes to survive here, as well as knowing like how they're going to exceed, how they're going to excel, and kind of the base standard.
9: After I call a halt!
2: That's a swap. That's like the break-in period. Coast Guard Academy, the military academies, that's a tough spot to be in for your first couple of months.
6: So I just got confirmation.
2: Yes.
6: Senator Jessica de la Cruz live from Washington, D.C. at 8:06 this morning.
2: Excellent. She's our on-the-scene reporter now.
6: Oh, this is good.
2: Republican minority leader in the state Senate, Jessica de la Cruz, happens to be in D.C. for a conference, and she happened to just walk over to the Great American State Fair, where she's calling it a bust, Tom. But an embarrassing bust.
6: Yeah, an embarrassing
2: Tom,
6: bust.
2: Tom, she's blaming people. She's pointing fingers.
6: Fingers are being pointed today.
2: North. She's pointing north. Why aren't we here? This should be good.
10: This is Rhode Island's contribution to America's 250th birthday. There it is, folks. It's an empty booth. A state that helped found this very nation couldn't show up to celebrate it. Rhode Island's story is the American story. It's the birthplace of religious liberty. It's the state that held out on signing the Constitution until we had the Bill of Rights. But our state leader said, nope, it costs too much.
2: Nope.
10: But let's be real. Let's be honest. Most other states found a way, like finding sponsors, which we could have done. So while I'm in D.C. for a conference, I had to stop at our empty booth to really stand in the gap, because our state story is worth telling. It's American history. It's part of our founding. So from my family to yours, happy birthday, USA.
2: All right.
6: Okay.
2: Tom, this is becoming even more partisan now, because Magaziner said no. Said this thing is a blank show.
6: Yes, he did.
2: A Democrat, 2nd District Congressman Seth Magaziner, he's down there, too. He said, this is a blank show Donald Trump put on this disaster. It's a gaffe.
11: And, instead, because
9: Trump is who he is and only cares about himself and like wants to like just like constantly be feeding his own ego, he put together this like event that no one's at. And you see like the clips on Fox News where they're like talking about how great it is, and then behind them it's like an empty field. But like honestly, like it just makes me sad. Like I wish that we had a leader in this country that actually cared about bringing people together instead of just like constantly putting himself first.
2: No kings, Tom. Is Fox out there?
11: Are you stupid? Are you a stupid person?
2: Is Fox set up out there? They took the on this thing?
6: Yeah, they are.
2: It's an empty thing behind them, right?
6: Yeah.
2: Yeah. And the Rhode Island Pavilion is pretty much empty. It's a couple of wicker chairs. Why do we have a couple of wicker chairs, by the way?
6: Good question.
2: Who set that up? Wicker's not even our thing. Put something else in there.
6: They should invite the Real Housewives to sit in the booth.
2: Now that would be
6: An idea.
2: Hey, Trump could turn this whole thing around.
6: Yeah.
2: Get a couple of Real Housewives. Set it up like Andy does. He could be in the middle. Hosting reunion part three, Tom. I missed part two. I missed the reunion part two on Sunday.
6: Yeah, I don't know.
2: I don't, they had the husbands on. They had the husbands on. The foot doctor, and he was over there too. It's the foot doctor.
6: Pontarelli.
2: I hear he's a pretty good foot doctor, though. All of this all of this nonsense aside, I hear he's a pretty good foot doctor. So, I don't know. Anyway, that's that. Mayor Hopkins is coming up at 7:35 because finally we got water in the Budlong pool.
6: And then
2: Alan Dershowitz is coming up in the 8 o'clock hour.
6: And between those two, you have Senator Jessica De La Cruz down in Washington, D.C.
2: De La Cruz is reporting live for us from Washington. What a show.
6: Yeah, the show's packed out for
2: what
6: the
2: next 90 minutes. What are we charging for this entertainment? We haven't changed. We haven't hired the prices since Salty Brian.
6: Can we charge? I'd like more money.
2: We're thinking of a premium service where you get to read all the texts.
6: No, don't tease me with this because I've been begging for this and you're not letting me do it.
2: Yeah. Right, 7:22, right back.
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13: Not looking too bad on 95 right now. Some busy spots north and south, but no major delays getting in and out of Providence. A little bit of a slowdown, 195 eastbound between Gaino Street and the Washington Bridge. Westbound, moderate volume past Broadway. No backup there. 610 inbound, moving a little easier for the time being. You're heavy moving past the Atwell's overpass out towards Dean Street. I'm Robin Murphy with your Right Now Traffic.
12: From the Seascape Yard Guard Weather Center.
14: Times of sun and clouds today. A warm, humid day, high 85. A chance of a thunderstorm late this afternoon into tonight. Partly to mostly cloudy overnight, those 69. Tomorrow will turn out partly sunny, breezy, hot, and humid in the afternoon, high 92. With WPRO's
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2: 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All right, Mayor Hopkins coming up in about 5 minutes. Budlong Pool's got the water in it. Asked a couple other questions about things going around town. 8 o'clock, Jessica De La Cruz, reporting live from Washington, the Great American State Fair. And then Dershowitz coming on after her, Alan Dershowitz, with the prelude leading up to the big decision on birthright citizenship coming down from the Supreme Court today. Is it going to go for Trump or against Trump? Observers say he's not going to get this one. They're going to hold up constitutionality of birthright citizenship, no matter what that means. You step foot here, you have a baby, that baby's a U.S. citizen. That's the way it's been, not going to change it. Unless we're in for a surprise. And I guess Justice Thomas was walking around the Capitol halls yesterday, just kind of leading the parrots to say, wait, what is he doing here? Wait, who's he talking to? What's he tipping Congress off? Something coming down? But as soon as it does come down, you'll get the news right here on WPRO.
22: Who were you meeting with this afternoon?
26: Oh, nobody.
22: You weren't meeting with the speaker? You were in
26: his office? God, no.
22: So what are you doing up here?
26: Oh, just walking.
22: No meetings in particular?
26: None that I'm going to tell you about.
22: Tomorrow's going to be a big day at the court, huh? Final day of decisions?
26: Oh, I guess so.
22: You want to give us a sneak peek of some of the decisions?
26: Nope.
2: Speaker Thomas Jean Velasanti, WPRO. Are you Helena or McKee? Can you answer? Could you give us an answer on that, Helena or McKee?
22: Were you up here for any particular reason?
2: Not answering to him. Shikarchi, you going to get the judgeship? Justice Thomas, don't laugh.
22: GOP leadership, that's who has offices in there.
2: Is Shikarchi going to get the judgeship?
22: Any matters you were up here discussing?
2: Laughing at this now, my questions.
22: Any comment on today's decisions and the end of the Supreme Court term?
2: Liz Beretta Perrick a real person?
22: On the end of the term?
26: You have good questions.
2: Democrat Party Chair, is she real?
22: Want to answer any of them? Any comment at all? Thank you, sir.
2: I didn't get anything, Tom. I didn't get anything out of him. It's coming up on 7:30. Bill Hammond has your headlines. Bottom of the hour, and then Mayor Hopkins. Good morning, Bill.
27: Gene, you got a lot coming up today, right? Mayor Hopkins coming up next.
2: Yep, yes.
27: And we're going to hear from Jessica De La Cruz.
2: Yeah.
27: And Alan Dershowitz, Gene.
2: Dershowitz calling in.
27: Yeah, he was in the news with something with CNN, too. The Supreme Court yesterday, too. Yeah.
2: The Dean.
27: There he is.
2: Makes room for us. WPR, station that reaches the beaches.
27: The original one, Gene.
2: Yes.
27: Gene, good morning. We're giving them the keys tomorrow, Gene. Here we go. This is the WPR News at 7:30. The state, Gene turning the Providence Public Schools back to the city with the arrival of the new month. It marks the end of a seven-year odyssey for the schools, which were taken over in 2019 after that report that called the schools here among the worst in the country. That effort also ran squarely into the pandemic. Coming up later on today in Mass, Governor Maura Healey puts pen to paper a ban on medical debt being reported to consumer credit agencies in the Commonwealth. She says people are being denied loans and homes, even because of medical debt. Chicago, it's a tough town, Gene. You talk about it all the time. How tough is Chicago? It's so tough, they're going after news crews. Three arrests were reported on Monday. A group of guys attacked a news crew. They smashed their camera and the windshields of their news vehicle. CBS Chicago, their local affiliate there, says it is shocked and horrified with the attack. In WPR Sports, Paraguay stuns Germany on penalty kicks. Foxborough, the site,
5: yeah,
27: they say the biggest World Cup exit. I like Gene's idea. We just skip the match, Tom, and go right to the penalty kicks. Pretty good, right?
5: Don't listen to him. Games are going to be great. Today's games are going to be really good, too.
27: What's the one you're watching, Tom? We have a second here. What's the big one we should pay attention to?
5: France and Sweden.
27: Okay, France and Sweden. We saw them both in Foxborough, right?
5: We saw them. No, we only saw France and Foxborough.
27: That's Mbappe's team, right? He's one of the best in the world.
5: Yeah.
27: And he'll be in action.
5: Yeah. Listen, I think the Swedes might force penalty kicks in that one, too.
27: Oh, here we, like I said, skip the match, go to the kicks, Tom. WPR News Time.
5: Probably wrong.
27: 7:31.
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6: 195 eastbound, a little bit of a slowdown approaching the Washington Bridge work zone. Got some more brake lights now before and after Broadway westbound heading towards the bridge. 95 southbound, right lane is tight through the merge with 146 south. It's a busy ride past the Cohasset Road overpass heading towards Route 4. Northbound, busy but moving in and out of Providence. I'm Robin Murphy with your right now traffic.
27: 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The WPRO AccuWeather forecast. One more seasonably warm day today. Shower, thunderstorm possible this afternoon. Here we go. 90s tomorrow, then potentially first back-to-back triple-digit days in 35 years. It'll stay.
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4: As someone who's been married nearly 25 years, I'll tell you, there's a lot of great things about having a spouse. And according to a new study out of the University of Miami Health System, marriage might even be linked to a lower risk of cancer. Why? Well, the researchers said people who are married are less likely to engage in risky behavior. They're more likely to get a nudge to go to regular preventive medicine appointments and screenings. And they have a partner to share the load of family obligations, household chores, and finances. No one is saying you should get married in the pursuit of better health, but If you are single, how can you build a strong support system to maybe get some of these same benefits? Do your own research, find out what's important, and then hold members of your squad accountable and let them hold you accountable as well. That can provide a lot of support. I'm Dr. Sanjay Gupta, helping you live a better life.
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15: Will the pool be ready?
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15: 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Now it's 2026.
16: There's been delays through no fault of our own. We've had pipes breaking. We found leaks.
15: Cranston Mayor Ken Hopkins says the wait for the Budlong pool reopening is down to just weeks.
16: Taking us a while to get through all the bumps in the road, but I think people will be very happy.
15: Closed since 2020, Cranston residents have felt the absence of the summer staple.
17: It's just been such an institution here.
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2: All right, bumps in the road, cracks in the pool, faulty pipes. The whole thing has been repaired. The water's in the Budlong pool. We're going to dive in. We're going to dive in next week. On the line with me, Cranston Mayor Ken Hopkins. Good morning, Mayor.
21: Hi, Gene. How are you today?
2: Are you going to go in the pool yourself? I'd like to see that.
21: No, I'm not. No. My goal was to look at the smiling faces of all the little kids. And the other day I was walking by as we were doing some construction over there, and we're at the cleanup stage right now. But three little kids are peering through the chain link fence looking at it. And that's when it really hit me. That's what we're doing this for.
2: Now, listen, you know, Mayor, Mamdani the other day, he jumped in with a suit on. He got a lot of ink on that. I think you should do that, too. Jump right in, and you'll be on the news that night, I'm telling you. My advice.
21: Gene, this is about little kids and their families coming to swim in the pool. It's not about me.
2: So you're not going to jump in. Have you ever been in that pool yourself? And when you were a little kid?
21: Yeah, sure.
2: In that?
21: When I was, absolutely. When I was younger, sure.
2: Yeah. All right. Hey, this has been going on so long. This is like the saga of the Budlong pool. If Johnny Cash was around, he'd write a song. What was the background on this? I mean, I know the thing got old, it needed repair, and you ran into speed bumps. This became like a political issue. Just give me the quick sketch.
21: The Historical Society had concerns because of the age of the old pool. Gene, it used to be an asparagus farm, believe it or not. They put pipes under the ground to grow the asparagus.
2: Yeah.
21: Mr. Budlong donated the land because the kids used to swim in the Blackamoor Pond, and they built this work with the WPA back in Roosevelt's administration in the 30s. Things get old. Things get tired. They were broken. And when it closed during COVID, it was closed for 2 years. So to get things started up again, it was just been a waste of money. Fortunately, we got working with the council. We had finances given to us through ARPA funds, and we had almost a $5 million grant to build a new pool, and that's where we're at.
2: All right. So was there any local taxpayer, Cranston taxpayer funds kicked in, or the government covered the whole thing?
21: This is strictly grant money. Nothing to do with local taxes.
2: So grant money paid for it. The thing, you got the water in it. You're cleaning up, tidying up, and it's going to open. What's the date? July 8th?
21: Yeah, the soft opening is July 8th. We're going to open the gates and let everybody in for free the first day.
2: Okay.
21: That's the plan. We did have a little snag yesterday with the health department because they want to make sure that the chemicals and all that stuff in the water are balanced. Okay. So, but that's our target, July 8th.
2: All right. Now, when you said we're going to let everybody in for free, is there a charge to go in that pool?
21: Oh, there will be, sure.
2: Oh,
21: yeah,
2: oh.
21: There'll be just some maintenance fees that's on the website by our Parks and Recreation director. So you'll see it on there. But the fees are minimal. We just want to get people refreshed, get them into the pool, and create some new memories over there.
2: Okay, so yeah, I was on it. So this is a city pool. It's for the people in Cranston, but there's a little charge. This is news to me. What? Just go over that again.
21: Yeah.
2: Go ahead.
21: There's a minor fee, and that's always been the case.
2: Okay.
21: There's a minor fee for Cranston residents. It's a little bit more for people that don't live in the city of Cranston. But again, we're not going to shut people out. There are minimum fees to run the place.
2: Okay. So outside Cranston, you can come into, like a kid from Providence wants to go cool off. You allow that?
21: Sure. Yes, absolutely. Okay. Yeah, they have to show up with an adult, with a parent, of certain ages. But there are fees associated with those coming in.
2: Oh, I understand. Today, if you can't wait till next week, you want to cool off today, you're opening up a new splash pad on Oak Street. Is that right?
21: Yeah, Gene, that was put in 2 years ago as a result of the problems with COVID and then some of the issues that we had with building the new pool.
2: Okay.
21: We decided to spend some money and put a splash pad. So that's been open for 2 years now, and that will be open this week.
2: Okay.
21: In fact, it opens today. It opens today. If anybody is, dealing with the heat over the next couple of days, they can more than happy to stop by there.
2: Splash pad Oak Street today, Budlong Pool next week, and we put the story to bed. Let me ask you a couple of political stories. You're friendly with Governor McKee. Are you endorsing him?
21: I'm not endorsing anybody at this point, Gene. It's still too early in the primary season. The governor and I have always worked well together.
2: Yeah.
21: You know, that's part of being successful politicians. I'm the only Republican mayor in the state. So I worked with everybody. I worked across the aisle. And that's what you have to do for your city. But those political races are going to be pretty interesting. And I'm going to stay quiet, stay out of it until we get to the general election.
2: Right. You're the rare Republican mayor. How about Helena Folks? You ever crossed paths with her? Ever speak to her?
21: I have, yeah. Yeah, I've met her at some opening days for Little Leagues and different events, and she seems like a very nice lady. But again, that's not my job right now.
2: What do you make?
21: We'll let other people.
2: Go ahead. What do you make of Alan Fung getting back in politics, going after Poplauskas in your city?
21: Well, I'm a Poplauskas supporter.
2: Yeah.
21: He stood by me. I stand by him. I'm not sure what the Fungs are up to. But we'll deal with that when we have to. I'm not happy that they have to attack a good sitting Republican. Isn't that Reagan's 11th commandment? Don't attack anybody in your own party. But this has happened. It's politics. It's the ugly side of trying to be a good public servant. But Chris Poplauskas is a good man. He's got a lot of support in the city. He's former council president. He's a gentleman that really deserves to hold his seat, and he's got a lot of support down at the State House as well.
2: Yeah, well, you would say Reagan said don't go after another Republican, but Alan's running as an independent. Maybe he feels that brand is a little tired. I can't win as a Republican.
21: Yeah, you know what? I think you just said the key word. It's getting tired. You know, I don't know what they're looking for, why they're trying to do this, but. You know, you've got a good person representing the city of Cranston down at the State House. He spent 10 years on the city council. He was the council president. He's a good family man. You know, why go after somebody like that? To me, it doesn't make any sense. But I've been through it myself. I know what the position's all about. That's the ugly political side of some of the things we have to put up with.
2: Yeah. Well, you used to be friends with the Fungs. Then you had a falling out. I guess you've never mended those fences. So, right?
21: Well, I've tried. I've tried many times, but don't attack my family, Gene.
2: Oh,
21: you know, my family's precious to me, and you know they made a major mistake by going after my family. So, that's going to be a long time to heal.
2: All right. This is Cranston Mayor Ken Hopkins. Mayor, thanks. Good luck at the pool next week and the splash pad today and politics in general in your city.
21: Thank you, my friend. Things are good in the city of Cranston.
2: All right,
21: phase
2: thanks, Mayor.
21: Phase three of Knightsville is ready to complete this week as well.
2: Which, say that again? I missed that one.
21: Yeah, phase three of Knightsville, all the way down to complete the Knightsville project, will be completed this weekend. We'll have it ready for the feast.
2: Knightsville, you're talking about the stretch from the new pavilion, the park.
21: Yes, the Eastern Park.
2: That's like 2 years old now, right? I think that new park over there?
21: Yes, it is. Yep.
2: And that goes all the way up to the churches.
21: Great centerpiece. Yeah, it's a great centerpiece right now for economic development. You can see all the businesses over there and the restaurants, and it's been a great great boost for the city of Cranston.
2: Now, that goes all the way up to the two churches on Cranston Street. What's that, St. Mary's and is that St. Anne's? Well, it used to be. There were two Catholic churches.
21: It used to be St. Anne's, yeah.
2: Yeah,
21: yes.
2: One became, I can't think of it right now, but I've been to their bazaar. It's a good one. Lebanese, yep. I think. Now, there's a fountain over there. It's almost like a rotary, but not really. There's a fountain over there. There was some reporting about that fountain that you spent $170,000 on the fountain. Now, you know, listen, that doesn't sound out of whack to me for that kind of a project. The city has that fountain, correct? That really belongs to the city, not just the church.
21: Yeah, that corner there is city property. It just happens to be in front of the church. There was an old one there. It had been there for many years. It was broken. I personally tried to fix it myself, but it was old. And when you spend that type of money on economic development, you spend $2 million to do a project. You know, $170,000 to put a fountain in to make it part of the economic development package. And, Gene, one thing you have to remember, those plans were done over 2 years ago. It's not like we just went out and purchased a fountain overnight. You have to plan those things, and the entire street is very well received right now. I was over there last night. People are enjoying their dinners, stopping in Balazio, having a nice outdoor cocktail, and people really, really like that city, part of the city.
2: This is politics. You know whatever you do is going to be attacked by your rivals and people who don't agree with you. So you had Mr. Ferry, I think, came out and he was pointing to that fountain, saying that belonged to the church and it's a lot of money. At one point, it did belong to the church, but then the city took custody of it. It's a city thing, and it's at the point of where you're trying to rehab the whole thing. So you just
21: you could
2: fight back. You said it's $170,000. That's what it cost, and the fountain's part of a larger rehab project. Am I correct?
21: Out of a $2 million project, that's a pittance. They attack. That's the nature of politics. But every decision that I make, Gene, is not about me. It's about what's best for the city of Cranston. And this is a good thing for economic development in the city of Cranston.
2: All right, Mayor, thanks. See you in the pool.
21: Always a pleasure. Thank you, my friend.
2: Thank you. 7:48, Mayor Hopkins. Got the pool, got the splash pad, the fountain's going to be fixed. And Knightsville, he's been talking about Knightsville since he got in. There was a project he wants to rehab over there. Like about 6-7 restaurants. I once counted the number of hair salons from the corner of, was that Park? Park in Cranston, where the pavilion is, that new little park, and north to where the two churches are. I think I counted more than 20. They should put a plaque up to that, a sign up to that, all the hair salons. I think that's the most in any dense area.
0: It's like Federal Hill?
2: Yeah, it's most dense area, I think, of hair salons in the country. They should check that out. 7:49. He should also jump into the pool.
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27: 195 westbound is slow between the state line and the Washington Bridge work zone. Eastbound is slow right from 95 heading out past Gano Street. Both sides of 95, watch for brake lights hopping onto 195 east. Southbound, mostly under the speed limit before Smithfield Ave heading into downtown, and it's a heavy ride before 117 heading for Route 4. Slow going on the 610 inbound start to finish. 146 southbound brake lights start right around Branch Avenue. I'm Robin Murphy with your Right Now Traffic.
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28: Times of sun and clouds today, a warm, humid day, high 85. A chance of a thunderstorm late this afternoon into tonight, partly to mostly cloudy overnight, low 69. Tomorrow will turn out partly sunny, breezy, hot, and humid in the afternoon, high 92. With WPRO's exclusive AccuWeather, I'm meteorologist Joe Lundberg.
2: 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Bentley, England, and what else? Chevy, Buick? 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More on that coming up.
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2: 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Go see Bobby and go see his sister in NK. By the way, Tom, the Corvette? Showed you it the other day, right?
33: Yeah.
2: I'm taking everybody I know out and rides, doing test drives. I'm
33: not me, though. I never got a test drive.
2: I'm going to sell some of these.
33: Never got a test drive.
2: Well, you have to look at it, Tom.
33: Yeah.
2: Yeah, and you like what you saw, right?
33: I do. How you doing?
2: 2026 Stingray.
33: Uh-huh.
2: I got it.
33: Yeah.
2: I got it. Yep, I got it. It's a royal blue, black and white interior with the trim package. And this one is just slightly quieter than the first one I had. The first one is the L6. That's the performance engine. This one is just slightly quiet. If I go for it, Tom, I think I'm going to go with the Stingray. It's just a little quieter. I mean, it's still got the roar. It still roars when you start it up, but just a little quieter. And the styling is unbelievable. It looks like a Ferrari, I mean, for all intents and purposes. The all-new 2026 Corvette. I continue to test drive that during the Great American Test Drive. It's Corvette Summer at Paul Massey. See it, drive it, love it. Paul Massey, East Providence, SK. She's in South Kingstown, the sister. And Wakefield. Bobby, throw the mats in.
34: You can move all you want, Providence Auto Body. I've got my eye on you. Morning, Gene.
2: Collapsible folding chairs.
33: I love the voice guy.
2: I know, the voice guy. They're mimics. Mimics.
33: No, I think that's the real voice guy.
2: Is that? No, I don't think he is.
33: That, I'm telling.
2: Do you know that?
33: Listen. Hold on. Listen to him again.
2: All right, go ahead.
34: You can move all you want, Providence Auto Body. I've got my eye on you.
33: That's 1,000%. Right, that's the guy from the. You think Gene's right?
35: I don't think it's him. I think you're right, Tom. I think it's him.
2: No, I don't think it's him.
35: That's very good.
2: I think he's very good.
35: Yeah.
2: I think he's one of our regular seagulls. He's the guy who calls in all the time.
35: Yeah, the helicopter, right? You got a roaring helicopter.
33: I'm telling you, this is the Providence Auto Body guy. Yep. It has to be. Who else can pull that off?
35: It's unusual, Gene.
2: Listen, Hopkins should jump in the pool with his clothes on and everything.
35: It's a photo op, Gene.
2: Put him right on the news.
35: You're a genius, Gene. Look at this, right? What do you got to tell these people their job? Amazing. Jump in.
33: Gene, really?
35: Well, PR.
33: You've been working with the guy for 10 years.
2: Put a little kiss peering through the fence. Gene,
35: Hey, Gene, off the script, Tom. Did you see that yesterday?
33: Yeah, he throws the script. These promos,
35: they're great, Gene. I love
2: it. Gene off script, Bill.
33: Please never delete them. Please never delete these promos.
2: The big show on Coastal ABC.
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2: That's the channel between 5 and 7.
35: Boom, boom, boom.
2: It's channel 7. What is it? Don't worry about it. Bill, the building's been saged. The Exorcist came in. It's a new day for Channel 6, Bill.
35: New day, Gene.
2: Coastal ABC. I'm going after, used to be Regis and Kelly, right? Who is it now?
35: The husband.
2: The husband,
33: yeah, Mark,
2: and the wife. Yeah.
33: Mark and Swell.
2: I'm going after
33: it's
2: them.
33: Swells, whatever.
2: I'm
33: going to
2: finish them off in Providence.
35: There you go. Attaboy.
2: Yeah. All right, yeah, watch my new show. 10 a.m. The party moves to TV. Coastal ABC, 10 a.m. weekdays. Nice.
33: All right. Senator Jessica De La Cruz coming up next.
2: Our reporter in Washington next. It's 8 o'clock. That's the way.
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35: From the Rye-High Home Improvement Specialist News Center, this is the WPR News. It is 8 o'clock. Good morning. Now an extreme heat warning has been issued. This will be tomorrow, clear through Saturday night. Could have back-to-back triple-digit days possible Thursday and Friday. First time in 35 years that's happened. Here's ABC National Meteorologist Lee Goldberg.
1: The heat's peaking over the Midwest right now. There are ridge-riding thunderstorms across the upper lakes. We have heat alerts from Kansas to Maine. It'll be triple digits again in Chicago and Green Bay, feeling like 105 to 110. The heat gets to the East Coast on Wednesday. Large swath of the I-95 corridor on Wednesday. It'll be 100 in Detroit and D.C. and near 100 in Philly and New York by Thursday and potentially into Friday. This peaks on Thursday and Friday, but less extreme heat could mean more thunderstorms for the 4th right here in New York.
35: That's ABC National Meteorologist Lee Goldberg. The big heat coming in here. U.S. and Iran separately announcing they're sending delegations to Qatar this week, although Tehran insists it has not agreed to meet with the U.S. at any level. Those announcements came after weekend attacks in the Persian Gulf challenged efforts to negotiate an end to the war. Washington, meantime, president's making new demands that the Senate pass elections reform. They call it Save America. It's after the Supreme Court ruling that states can continue accepting mail-in ballots after Election Day.
5: On election security, the justices ruled that mail-in ballots arriving after Election Day can be counted. It's a setback for President Trump's push to restrict voting by mail.
6: I think it was very detrimental to honest elections, but it is what it is.
5: But the court also handed Trump a big win, expanding his power to fire officials at independent regulatory agencies. Chief Justice John Roberts writing, the president may remove his subordinates at will.
35: ABC's Karen Waugh is in Washington. Here at home, Channel 10 reports that it was a driving lesson gone horribly wrong Sunday night. 3 dead. So a car crashes into the Seekonk River in Pawtucket. Those bodies recovered near the Taft Street boat launch. 45-year-old city woman, her 22-year-old daughter, and 2-year-old granddaughter. In Cranston, Mayor Ken Hopkins says the long-closed Budlawn Pool is finally going to reopen next week. It was shut down in 2020 amidst the pandemic and a lack of maintenance.
8: Things get old. Things get tired. They were broken. And when it closed during COVID, it was closed for 2 years. So to get things started up again, it was just been a waste of money.
35: Finally, sounds like a dream come true for some. In Connecticut's Litchfield County, the picturesque northwestern part of the state, they had a beer truck roll over in Salisbury, Connecticut. It spilled a load of Bud Light and Michelob Ultra all over Connecticut's Route 44. WPR News Time is 8:03. Time again for WPRO Sports. It was quite a night for Wilson Contreras, the Red Sox first baseman, visibly emotional for his home country, devastated by an earthquake after he hit a 3-run homer in the first. And then he ended up being ejected an inning later for mocking an ABS challenge to a check swing strikeout.
9: I didn't make eye contact with you. I didn't argue. I didn't yell. I didn't do nothing wrong. And he told me, yeah, but I have to throw you out. Like, you didn't have to, but you made that choice.
35: Well, did you have to? He was on Ness and Red Sox 6-3 win series opener against the Nationals. Foxborough, the site of the biggest update to this point, upset that is in the World Cup. It's Paraguay hosted penalty kick win over the Germans. Cumberland's Tyler Kolek, reserve on the champion Knicks, the city naming streets after 18 members of the team. Tyler Kolek Lane right now, 7th Avenue at West 13th Street. WPR News Time. It's 8:04. And speaking of 4.
0: 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Injured in an accident, call 444-4444.
27: 195 westbound, a slow roll getting over the state line all the way out to the Washington Bridge work zone. Eastbound is slow right from 95. 95 southbound, heavy volume with a handful of slowdowns between the Pawtucket S curves and the 610 connector. It's a heavy ride too from just after 113 heading towards Route 4. 95 northbound gets a little bit heavy after 117 heading towards 295. Slow going on the 610 inbound pretty much start to finish. I'm Robin Murphy with your right now traffic.
35: 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The WPRO AccuWeather forecast. One more seasonably warm day today with a shower thunderstorm possible this afternoon. Temperatures mid-80s. Here we go. Low 90s. On the way tomorrow, heat wave begins. Could have the first back-to-back triple-digit days in 35.
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20: And, you know, instead, because Trump is who he is and only cares about himself and, like, wants to, like, just, like, constantly be feeding his own ego, he put together this, like, shit that no one's at. And you see, like, the clips on Fox News where they're, like, talking about how great it is, and then behind them, it's like an empty field.
2: That's,
0: Now on the Seacock Supply Hotline.
2: That's your 2nd District Congressman Seth Magaziner calling Trump's great American fair. Tom, did he actually say a blank show?
33: Yes, he did.
2: What does it rhyme with?
21: Poop.
2: Well, it's like that. He called it a blank show, Tom.
33: Yeah, it was close.
2: This is Magaziner funny.
33: A slit.
2: Look at this. Magaziner poking fun at Trump's great American state fair.
20: He put together this, like, shit that no one's at.
2: Blank, no one's at it. Huh. Empty. Look at, well, I know some of the pavilions are empty because some of the blue states wouldn't take part in this, including the Three Sisters, Connecticut, Rhode Island, and Massachusetts. Tommy, going to Massachusetts Pavilion, it's empty. But hold on, let me get a reporter. All right, on-scene reporting for us is State Senate Minority Leader Jessica Dela Cruz happens to be down there for a conference. She's a Republican. She wandered over to the Great American State Fair. She's going to give us the review. Good morning, Senator Dela Cruz.
22: Good morning, Gene. Live from D.C.
2: All right. The Magaziner called it the blank show. What can you add to that?
22: I honestly had never heard that clip until you just played it right now, and I'm appalled. Because what it shows me is that hatred for our president is stronger than love of our country and even our state. And that's sad. That's our politicians, our representatives should never speak like that. especially about our state.
2: No magazine has sounded partisan. In fact, he said it. No kings, Donald Trump, this and that, egomaniac. But Secretary of State Amory assured me that this is not political, that we're taking part in the nonpartisan congressional celebration, that this was Donald Trump's party, and the news came in late, and it was $100,000, and we had nobody to man it, so we didn't go. But don't think this was like a political Trump thing, Gene. That's what he said.
22: Well, you know, we have to take him at his word, right? Congressman Magaziner said he didn't want to be part of it because he hates Trump, and so that that hatred overrode his love for country. But if Secretary Mori is saying, listen, we just didn't have the funds, okay, I'm going to take it at face value, but how many other states had financial problems or restrictions and found ways by getting sponsors? Other states found sponsors. We could have done the very same. Think about how many companies in Rhode Island would have chipped in to make sure that our state was represented. Now, Gene, like I said in the video, it's not like we're just any old state. You know, we're not, you know, Washington or, you know, the Dakotas. We're Rhode Island. We arguably are really the place where it all happened. Long before Lexington and Concord, it was the Gatsby. And historians argue, and rightly so, that that was the spark of the revolution. Mm-hmm. And nobody is there to tell our story. That's sad.

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2: Advise my kids not to take it. At a certain point, it just gets ridiculous. All right. What are you down? You're down at a conference and you decided to go over there?
3: Yeah, so it's a legislative conference. I was honored to be one of 50 women from around the country. So I'm representing Rhode Island. And we met with members of the cabinet, the administration, and just heard from them, asked them some questions. How can they help our states? Made some connections. And I'm looking forward to coming back and putting those contacts to work and help Rhode Islanders.
2: All right. This is State Senator Jessica Dela Cruz, the minority leader for the Republicans in the Senate down in Washington, giving us the review of the Great American State Fair. Before I let you go, listen, the fair is one thing. Whatever they're doing in Washington is another thing. But I'll tell you, listen, I think what we're doing in Rhode Island is a flop and a bust. There's no Keystone event. There's no great, there's no tall ships. There's nothing that anybody's talking about. And the more he said, well, we're having a water fire. We always have water fire. Well, we're doing honor flights. We always do them. Well, we're planting trees, so I'm nonplussed, as I told him. How do you feel about what we're doing here? Forget about politics, just the overall what we're doing.
3: Yeah, I mean, we knew that this day was coming, right? It's not like it was a surprise on the calendar, and I think we should have planned better as a state. Whoever was in charge of that obviously kind of dropped the ball, but it's the 250th anniversary of our nation. It's a big deal. And because we're Rhode Island, we should have the biggest party in the whole country. We really should. And I don't speak hyperbolically when I say that because, again, we are the reason we have religious freedom in our nation. We are the reason that we have a Bill of Rights in our nation is because Rhode Island demanded these things. They relate to the show because they wanted to ensure that Americans had certain rights. And, we were the first to renounce the crown. There was so much to share. And a lot of people don't know that. The women that I was with, I was like, well, actually, Rhode Island's kind of a big deal. Let me tell you why. And they're like, oh, I had no idea. We could be sharing that story. You know, when people say, oh, yeah, I went to Boston, went to the Freedom Trail. How about you come to Rhode Island and learn about the spark that lit the American Revolution right here?
2: All right, this is just State Senator Jessica Dela Cruz. I'll follow up with you on my TV show on Coastal ABC coming up at 10 a.m. Thanks, Senator.
3: All right. See you then. Bye.
2: Thank you.
4: There you go. How you doing?
2: Well, Tom, that's it. We can't salvage anything. It's all done.
5: It's done.
2: Fourth of July's coming. That's it.
5: Yep.
2: So, I don't know. It's up to you now. Go out and get your flags, get your bunting.
4: Yep.
2: Maybe go to the parade in Bristol. Right? What else could we do? There's no event. There's no Keystone event. There's nothing. Tall ships are going to Boston.
5: Oh, I know what we can do.
2: So they snagged it. New York gets them in the tall ship. They're passing us completely.
5: Completely.
2: Not even a rest stop. Nothing. Yeah. Right?
5: Go to Smiley's Fireworks.
2: I'll go to Smiley's Fireworks.
5: No, you're not.
2: No, I won't. Not leaving town.
5: Yeah, of course.
2: Got the...
6: You're a loser.
5: I agree.
2: Yes. Oh, fine. Call me whatever you want. I could take it. I could take it. Speaking of Smiley, how's the fan zone going? The fan zone pavilion, how's that going?
5: First off, we're the only fan zone in New England.
2: Boston shut down?
5: Boston shut theirs down after all the group done. Stage, which is the dumbest thing that city has done in a long time, and there's a lot of dumb things that come out of that city.
2: All right, World Cup action. Who plays today?
5: So we got a lot of great games today. We have...
2: Just keep it simple.
5: Côte d'Ivoire versus Norway at 1 o'clock.
2: The Ivory Coast, Côte d'Ivoire.
5: Côte d'Ivoire. It's actually the Epcot countries back in action today.
2: Who are they playing?
5: Norway versus the Ivory Coast.
2: Okay, Norway's an Epcot country.
5: Yes.
2: Norway plays the Ivory Coast, Côte d'Ivoire. Go ahead.
5: That's a 1 o'clock game. Today. Then at 5 o'clock, this is probably the game of the day. France versus Sweden.
2: France versus Sweden. That's another Epcot country.
5: That's another Epcot country.
2: Now, these
5: country.
2: Are knockout rounds. You have to win, otherwise we send you home.
5: We send you home.
2: Okay.

0: Any others today that you want to talk about? And then we got to talk about tomorrow.
1: Yep. Mexico versus Ecuador.
0: Mexico is the first Epcot country on your way in.
1: Yes. Well, it depends on which way you come
0: in. Well, you usually come in under the ball.
1: Yeah, but the exclusive people that stay at the Boardwalk and Yacht Beach Club.
0: Your father paid for a VIP tour when you were there, so I remember that. I'm sweating out there in lines. You're with the little lady with the uniform and the flag. But I would go in. Mexico is always the first one on the left. And I like to eat in Mexico because there's a nice little boat ride and everything.
1: Love Aunt Lori. You have Mexico and Ecuador coming up at 9 o'clock tonight. That'll be a very good game. Now, the Mexicans last night, have you seen these videos? They were outside the Ecuadorian hotel making noise.
0: Taunting the Ecuadorians?
1: As they're trying to sleep.
0: The Mexicans are harassing Ecuador.
1: Ecuador.
0: That's how you say Ecuador.
1: This is outside of the Ecuador Hotel.
0: Could Rachel Miller hold your news conference?
1: This has been an incredible World Cup. The Mexicans have not lost at home in a very long time, and I don't think they're losing tonight.
0: You know, the Ecuadorians are very proud people.
1: Yeah, they are.
0: When they say that, it's Ecuador.
1: Ecuador.
0: They say a little attitude. Ecuador.
1: Ecuador.
0: Okay. Tomorrow.
1: Domani.
0: What are we doing tomorrow?
1: Well, tomorrow it's when the United States plays Bosnia and Herzegovina. That's an 8 o'clock game.
0: USA tomorrow, Bosnia and Herzegovina. Now, once again, these are all, you got to win or otherwise we send you home. Yesterday,
1: yeah,
0: Germany got sent home. Would you call that an embarrassing loss to Paraguay?
1: Yeah, I would call it an upset. I wouldn't call it embarrassing. It's shocking. It is stunning. The Germans have never lost a penalty kick shootout in World Cup history until yesterday versus the Paraguayans.
0: Germany versus Paraguay. They're tied up. They go into a shootout. Tom says, you got to watch the shootout. So I actually watched it. I got to tell you, the shootout is the best part of soccer. You should get rid of the game and just go to a shootout. And some of the shootouts, some of the guys kicking it, Tom, I could kick it better than that.
1: Oh, here we go.
0: Diane could kick it better than that.
1: The most unbelievable thing you've ever said on this show.
0: I'm not kidding. I mean,
1: it's
0: the guy,
1: so insulting.
0: Who's the guy who kicked it on the left over the...
1: Over the crossbar?
0: Over the crossbar.
1: Jonathan Tah, which, by the way...
0: What the hell happened? He must have been nervous.
1: He's a defender, right? Yeah. So that's why those guys aren't taking penalty kicks in the first five. So there's five rounds, and you have your five best shooters in that first five. If it's tied after five rounds, then you're going into overtime penalty kicks, and that's when the guys that never really take penalty kicks take them.
0: Okay, but Tom, the kick, would you, come on, how did you kick, the guy kicked the thing like it was a crazy kick.
1: He sailed it.
0: Now, one of our seagulls said Gene could kick it better with only one sock on.
1: Okay.
0: I only got three socks on my pair up and rent them the other day.
1: I want you to know how absurd what you just said is.
0: What, that I could kick it better?
1: Yes, absurd.
0: Could I not kick it better?
1: The pressure in that moment
0: is nothing
1: compared to anything you've experienced in your life. This is the equivalent of the Seagulls.
0: Do you think it's easy to go on Coastal ABC for a premiere, Tom?
1: Yes. Yes, I do, actually. With the prep that you have for that show and this show, yes, it is.
0: Easy to go on Coastal ABC with a premiere, trying to save the station?
1: You could have put a monkey in that seat and somebody could do that show.
0: Oh, that's insulting. You're insulting monkeys now. All right. What the hell time is it? Anyway?
1: It is as insulting as Seagull saying to you, "Oh, I could read on this for a living."
0: Yeah, well, try. Go ahead, see how you do. So, well, listen, I just want to tell you that if I were you, your soccer, you just get rid of the game, go right to the shootout. It's more exciting than the game would ever be. All right, that's Tom on soccer, and you want to go? You can watch it all in Smiley's. But where are you naming it? Smiley's Fan Zone.
1: Smiley's Fan Zone.
0: Smiley's Fan Zone, downtown Providence, where Chief Perez is keeping the peace.
1: Yeah.
0: Keeping the peace.
1: And by the way, so we play Bosnia and Herzegovina tomorrow night at 8. The game before that at 4 o'clock is Belgium and Senegal. Okay? Now, that reason why that's important is because if we win tomorrow night, we play the winner of the Belgium and Senegal game.
0: See, now you're starting to lose me. Just, how
1: it's
0: about
1: not,
0: this?
1: It's not, you're how's that hard?
0: It's knockout round. You have to win, otherwise we throw you out and send you home. That we could follow.
1: Right.
0: The shootout was better than the game, and the guy who kicked it, I'm telling you, forget about Diane could kick it better.
1: Oh, my God.
0: It's 8:21.
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3: 195 westbound stop and go, getting over the state line all the way out past Broadway. Eastbound is slow between 95 and the Washington Bridge. 95 southbound under the speed limit, starting just before Smithfield Avenue, getting down through the merge with 146 south. You're heavy but moving past 117 heading towards Route 4. 95 northbound, busy but no delays right now getting in and out of Providence. I'm Robin Murphy with your Right Now traffic.
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5: Times of sun and clouds today, a warm, humid day, high 85. A chance of a thunderstorm late this afternoon into tonight, partly to mostly cloudy overnight, low 69. Tomorrow will turn out partly sunny, breezy, hot, and humid in the afternoon, high 92. 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
24: Everyone poops. It's not just the name of a classic potty training book. It's a universal truth. Even though everyone does it, almost no one wants to talk about it. Dr. Tricia Pasricha wants to change that. She's the author of a new book. It's called You've Been Pooping All Wrong. And she says there are three critical P's of pooping. The first is propulsion. Both the voluntary push you exert and the involuntary contractions that happen naturally within your body. Top line, when you feel the need to go, don't hold it. The second P is pliability, which refers to stool softness. The keys to this one are making sure you're drinking enough water and eating enough fiber. And the last P is for pelvic floor. If you can get your knees up above your waist while you're on the toilet, like on a stool or a garbage can or a stack of books even, that can make all the difference. I'm Dr. Sanjay Gupta, helping you live a better life.
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0: Stevie Nicks has been hired to be the entertainment for Taylor Swift's wedding. Has that been confirmed? Is this reportable?
2: This is coming from E! News, so, I mean, who knows what the hell is real and what's not real? This, I think, seems real because Stevie Nicks and Taylor Swift supposedly have a close relationship.
0: Stevie Nicks hired us. So she's not just getting a regular wedding band?
2: No.
0: I had two, by the way. I had a regular one and an Armenian band. The Armenian band was the smash hit. No, I'm telling you.
2: Why'd you have two bands? Why not just one band?
0: Because that's how Diane's father wanted it, and King Burdick was footing the bill. So, what am I going to say? No.
2: Good.
0: Wants the Armenian band. Kef time, baby.
2: Kef time.
0: Kef time. Stevie Nicks supposedly playing for Taylor Swift wherever this wedding's going to be.
3: Stevie Nicks is set to attend Taylor Swift and Travis Kelce's wedding. According to multiple outlets, the 78-year-old will sing on the pair's special day. Stevie and Taylor have been friends for over 16 years since 2010 for a memorable duet, the 52nd Grammy Awards. Speaking on The Late Show with Stephen Colbert in December of 2025, Taylor said, "I've been very lucky. I have Stevie Nicks in my life in a way that affects me positively, constantly. Being able to talk to her and have a phone call with her and hear what she's been through, she paved the way for me and any other artist that gets to do this on this level."
2: Yeah, Stevie Nicks going to sing Silver Springs at this wedding.
0: Is she charging for this? Or is this like her gift?
2: Good question.
0: I don't know how they are. By the way, do you bring Taylor a gift? Do you give her an envelope?
2: No, they said that they don't want gifts.
0: They don't want gifts?
2: They said that. We had this last week.
0: You bring a little something, don't you?
2: George Kittle said that he wanted to give Travis a coin because Travis likes collectible coins.
0: He's the guy who plays with him, right?
2: No, George Kittle is just a friend. Yeah, George Kittle plays over in San Francisco.
0: Oh, he's a fellow football player.
2: Yeah.
0: All right. What are they doing outside Madison Square Garden? They're loading up something. It says garden party on it or something?
2: Apparently.
0: What is CBS reporting? That stuff's going in. It's marked garden party.
2: Right.
0: And there's still speculation that that's where she's going to get married. Although, to me, it makes no sense. It's just overblown.
2: Yeah, so I've
0: like
2: got...
0: the Moonies got married there, and now you're going to get married over there.
2: Here's the latest from NBC News going into what we think is wedding weekend for the Swifts Kelces.
8: Hey, Taylor.
15: Just days away from Taylor Swift's possible wedding, and it feels like the whole world is ready for it. Now more details are emerging about the singer's highly anticipated I do's to football star Travis Kelce. A source with knowledge of the matter, who is among the invited guests, telling NBC News that 1,100 people are expected to attend wedding festivities this Friday at New York's iconic Madison Square Garden, adding that the invites arrived electronically and required guests to sign NDAs. NBC News has reached out to Swift, Kelce, and MSG for comment, but has not heard back. The source also saying multiple performances are expected from various artists, including Stevie Nicks. NBC News has reached out to Nicks for comment, but not everyone is convinced.
25: Is she getting married to MSG? There's no way.
15: As questions still swirl around the big day.
0: Now, did she say Friday?
2: Friday.
0: It's going to have a Friday wedding? Was it cheaper?
2: I guess.
0: If you have no Friday, you know, get Madison Square Garden. I don't know. Now, there's some in Rhode Island who still swear we're in the running. It's going to happen here. This whole thing down there is an album drop. She's booking it for another reason. It's not the wedding.
2: Watch the money on Kelce.
0: Madison Square Garden makes sense to you. She had her heart set on a coastal Rhode Island wedding. Does that make sense to you? You know where she's going to get married, Tom? the pavilion, the Rhode Island Pavilion at the Great American State Fair.
5: There you go.
0: It's available.
2: It is available.
0: On the cheap. We've already got the two wicker chairs. That could be like bride and groom. Nobody's going to bother you there. Don't worry about crowds, Taylor. Get married over there. Nobody's going to be there. It's a bust.
5: That's great.
2: So Rhode Island is moving up in the markets. And New York did go up a little bit overnight. 85% for New York, 17% for Rhode Island. It's the odds have now jumped to plus 465 for Rhode Island.
0: All right. Or it could be Pennsylvania or Tennessee, or maybe they got married already, and we don't even know.
2: Well,
0: all right. It's 8:30. Bill Hammond standing by. Alan Dershowitz coming up in about 15 minutes to talk Supreme Court and birthright citizenship. Stay with us. Good morning, Bill.
5: Hey, Gene. It's a bad look. This is the WFR News at 8:30. State Senator Jessica Cruz. She's in Washington on the empty booth, the Rhode Island booth at the Great American Fair.
7: I wouldn't care if it was Obama or if it was Kamala or another Democrat. If we were celebrating this, I mean, historic birthday of our nation, it doesn't matter who's president. Show up.
5: Stella Cruz tells us she's appalled by a social media post of Seth Magaziner calling the Great American Fair, in his words, a blank show. 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
9: 195 westbound, bumper to bumper, over the state line all the way out past Broadway. A little bit of a slowdown at the 95 split, especially 95 north. We've got an incident being dealt with right in the median at the split. Eastbound, slow over the highway and out past Gano Street. 95 southbound is slow going past Smithfield Ave, heading into downtown. Northbound is heavy around the Thurber's Avenue curve. I'm Robin Murphy with your right now traffic.
5: From the Yard Guard by Seascape Weather Center, the WPRO AccuWeather forecast. One more seasonably warm day today. Shower, thunderstorm possible this afternoon into the evening, be in the mid-80s today. Here we go. Extreme heat warning tomorrow. Low 90s on the way. And they say we ain't seen nothing yet. Could have the first back-to-back triple-digit days in 35 years.
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24: Not all screen time is created equal, and a new study out of Sweden is helping us understand this even better. So researchers followed more than 20,000 people over nearly two decades and determined that passive screen time, like sitting on the couch and watching television, raised someone's risk of dementia. But if they did something active, like reading, puzzles, or interacting with other people, this same group of people saw their risk of dementia drop. Just like you gotta put the work in to keep your body in shape as you age, you basically have to do the same thing with your brain. A couple things I have found to help: working to learn something new every day, whatever it might be, challenging yourself in some way every day, and really importantly, staying socially active. Some days that means meeting friends in person. Other days, maybe an email, a text, or a phone call. Just stay engaged. I'm Dr. Sanjay Gupta, helping you live a better life.
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0: 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Follow Greg's USA on Instagram and Facebook. See what's new and what's on the way. And Natalie's up, so maybe, as I used to say to Natalie when she was little, if you're good, I'll take you to Greg's. Pickles and chicken. Excellent.
1: Yeah, are you woke?
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20: What the hell is that?
21: Who are these people?
0: That's Sly, last one to get married in Madison Square Garden, 1974. And then the Moonies took it in 1982. 1,000 couples or something got over there. And that's what the Reverend Some Young Mean used to do. Controversial figure.
2: Well, you're missing two big ones.
0: Out the Moonies. They used to collect money and everything. Let's see what the Seagulls are up to. 480 says, I'm so happy I don't have to shovel snow in this heat. Oh, you're reflective. 378, sorry, Tom, I'll always prefer the snow to the heat.
2: No.
0: 441, politics are tough. You want a friend, get a dog. Gene and Tom, do you know who quoted that? We've said it several times. Is that Tip O'Neill say that? 438, 9776. Great American State Fair. Let's see. Your last text was sickening. Is that what you're referring to? 438-9776. Wouldn't have been nice, says 542. Wouldn't have been nice to have an air show with some kind of celebration attached to it. Is that so difficult? Well, we used to have the air show, then that went away. 438-9776. 241, make America great, send Democrats to Venezuela. 209, Adam Vinatieri can kick it better.
2: Stop it.
0: 438-9776. Hopefully more music at the Fan Zone leading up to the game tomorrow. Make it a 250 celebration for America. It's not too late.
2: Well,
0: it is too late. 4th of July is here.
2: I think this is the week, by the way, they're doing a PVD Fest, like a little PVD Fest light up at the Fan Zone to like attract people back down for PVD Fest in September.
0: I don't think that's a good idea. Don't mix them. Nobody's knows what the hell it is.
2: No?
0: It's like putting Channel 10 reporters on Channel 6. I don't know.
2: On Channel what?
0: Did I say it? Oh, my God. Hold on. I had Father Healy come over there and give the studio a blessing.
2: The power of Christ compels you.
0: Hate it again.

0: 6-7 at Germany wins, we'll drink lots of beer. If Mexico wins, we'll eat tacos. Let's go, Colombia.
1: Yeah, is that why?
0: 397, Amori has his name on the Liberty Tree plaque. Hey, he's Secretary of State. Yeah. Well, Gene, we're planting Liberty Trees in all 39 cities and towns. Did you go to yours? I must have missed that one. 595, with regard to the Bristol 4th of July, they should not allow any politicians to the parade. If they go, I'm recommending everybody boo them. Well, why that be? The duly elected officers should come and show support. And, I'm a problem with that.
2: All right.
0: Not sure we need the candidates marching, but you got the office, it's yours, you can march.
1: You want to break here?
0: 465 is magazine of pandering to the high school crowd. A magazine called the Great American State Fair, a blank show. A blank show. Yes, he did.
1: All right. You want to break and get Dershowitz on the line?
0: All right. Yeah. Alan Dershowitz coming up to talk about birthright citizenship, the big ruling coming out in the Supreme Court today. So let's see what Professor Dershowitz has to say about this and other items of importance. All right. Big interview next. 8:41 on the news with Gene Balasant.
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10: Everyone poops. It's not just the name of a classic potty training book. It's a universal truth. Even though everyone does it, almost no one wants to talk about it. Dr. Tricia Pasricha wants to change that. She's the author of a new book. It's called You've Been Pooping All Wrong. And she says there are three critical P's of pooping. The first is propulsion. Both the voluntary push you exert and the involuntary contractions that happen naturally within your body. Top line, when you feel the need to go, don't hold it. The second P is pliability, which refers to stool softness. The keys to this one are making sure you're drinking enough water and eating enough fiber. And the last P is for pelvic floor. If you can get your knees up above your waist while you're on the toilet, like on a stool or a garbage can or a stack of books even, that can make all the difference. I'm Dr. Sanjay Gupta, helping you live a better life.
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0: 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You know who that is. That's Attorney Joe Preyata, and he's waiting for your call. If you're navigating the nursing home hurdles, do not go it alone. Do not think you're going to get through this on yourself. You need Attorney Joe Preyata to navigate this for you. He practices in this area. He's helped hundreds of your neighbors navigate the nursing home hurdles. A lot of money at stake. $10,000, $15,000, $20,000 a month. Where are we going? St. Regis? Where are we booking you into? Do you have that kind of cash? Can you write a check every month? 30 days comes and goes. Fast. Do you have that kind of cash? Of course you don't. Who does? Who's got that kind of money? $10,000, $15,000, $20,000 a month. Don't have it. So what do they tell you? Sell the house. Get your 401k. Get your whatever it is. Liquidate and pay the bill. Is there another way? Well, you ask Joe Preyata if there's another way. What are you entitled to? Do you even know? Did you plan ahead? Did you talk to the accountants, the lawyers, like 6-7 years ago? Did you do that? You didn't do anything. Well, here's what you're going to do. Call Attorney Joe Preyata today. Get him on the phone right after business hours. Opens up. He'll pick right up. 401-ELDER-LAW, 353-3752. 353-3752. 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And just say, Joe, help me. Now, be very honest. Don't fudge anything. If you did nothing and you're worried, you need like next week advice, to do it. Tell them what you've done. If you've done nothing, tell them that. 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If you want to plan ahead, get Joe on your side. 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Help me, Joe.
11: Trump's order would deny automatic citizenship to children born in the U.S. to parents who are undocumented or only in the U.S. temporarily. Even some of the conservative justices seem skeptical of the Trump administration's case during arguments in the spring.
12: There's been no doubt about the constitutionality and ironclad nature of the birthright citizenship clause to the United States Constitution, and that should be affirmed.
8: Now on the Seacock Supply Hotline,
0: That's Hakeem Jeffries, minority leader on the House side. We're all awaiting the big Supreme Court decision on birthright citizenship, whether they support Donald Trump and strike it down or remain in place, constitutionally enshrined. The observers, the pundits, the talking heads are pretty much indicating it's not going to go Trump's way, that they're going to uphold birthright citizenship. All right, let me get on the phone. Professor Alan Dershowitz, he's been on WPRO with me before. He's back. Professor Alan Dershowitz, Harvard Emeritus, and everybody knows Alan. Good morning, Professor.
2: Hey, good morning. Nice to talk to you.
0: You too. Give me the quick primer. I'm in your law school class. Give me the quick primer on birthright citizenship, the quick history, and why Donald Trump thinks it has to go and maybe it doesn't have to go. Give me the quick background.
2: The framers of the 14th Amendment really messed up. What they did is they created a concept called birthright citizenship, which makes no sense. Why should anybody be a citizen if they just happen to be born in a country? Almost no other countries have that. In order to be a citizen of most countries, you have to live in the country for a while. You have to abide by its laws. You have to be aligned with the country. Being born there is not enough. The framers said being born there is enough with one caveat. You have to also be subject to its jurisdiction. So that's the key. And what the Supreme Court may very well say is, look, the Constitution is the Constitution. It says if you're born here, you're a citizen. Maybe it was a screw-up, but that's what they did. But they also said, and subject to its jurisdiction. And so Congress may very well have the power to say that a person who's just born here, parents are on a trip, she's pregnant, she's in her seventh month, she gets pains, goes to the hospital, has a baby, leaves, never comes back again. That child is not subject to the jurisdiction of the United States. So that child doesn't qualify for birthright citizenship under the 14th Amendment. That may be the loophole that the Supreme Court focuses on.
0: Okay, as a layman, subject to the jurisdiction, if somebody from France is coming in just as a tourist and they land in New York City, aren't they subject to our jurisdiction as far as obeying our laws? And if they get in trouble,
2: aren't they subject to our jurisdiction?
0: It's so vague. What is it?
2: Yeah, that's why it's so vague. On the other hand, they can't be drafted. They don't have to pay taxes. Mm-hmm. But if they do something while in the country, but here I'm talking about an infant born in the country, stays here 6 days, is technically subject to the jurisdiction. What does that mean? He's not going to commit any crimes or do anything wrong. And then leaves, never comes back, doesn't speak English, has no connection to the United States. There's just no good reason why that person should be able to claim citizenship, especially if it's part of a widespread plot and people claim, I don't know how true this is, that China is sending pregnant women to the country in order to have them create American citizens who can then go back to China and not act in the interests of the United States. So I don't know how much credibility to give that, but I do know that the concept of being a citizen just because you spent 7 days here being born makes very little sense at all.
0: All right, 848, this is Professor Alan Dershowitz back on WPRO with us. So let's say this ruling comes down, and there is wiggle room with this subject to the jurisdiction. What does that mean practically? Congress takes action? Would you need a change of the Constitution? What would the road be ahead?
2: No, you wouldn't need to change the Constitution. That's almost impossible to do these days with our divided partisanship. But Congress, if it's in the control of the Republicans, and the president could sign it, could pass a law saying the following people are not subject to the jurisdiction of the United States under the 14th Amendment, and then could create a list of people who are not subject to the jurisdiction. They wouldn't come under birthright citizenship in the 14th Amendment. They could do that. Now then, of course, that would be challenged, and I think the Supreme Court would uphold that.
0: All right. This premise, all right, let's just, a Mexican woman pregnant, a very, very late term, she makes it here. Either she crosses the border, somehow gets over the fence, puts her foot down, has the baby. The baby is now a U.S. citizen entitled to all the rights and protections and services, and she can stay, and possibly the father. You see where this is going. I don't think that makes sense to anybody. Even anybody trying to be like open-minded, just look at it. So when the justices look at this, do they just ignore that and look at the letter of the law and the and that it's constitutionally enshrined? Or this, just what I said, that just doesn't seem to make sense.
2: I agree, but there are justices who say doesn't have to make sense. All it has to do is be in the text of the Constitution, and it is in the text of the Constitution. And, you know, 13th, 14th, 15th Amendments are very important. They were essentially the treaty that ended the Civil War, mm-hmm. and they're written in very, very broad terms. And so there are going to be justices who say, hey, the words are the words, and it doesn't matter whether it makes sense. There are other justices who will say it makes no sense, and therefore let's look to the other provision in the 14th Amendment, subject to the jurisdiction thereof, and see if we can use that to make it make sense. And I suspect that's where we're going to see it going.
0: Clarify a couple of things leading up to the change in the 14th Amendment. Did it have to do with slavery, that the freed slaves, to protect their right to be counted as a full citizen?
2: Of course, because they, you know, there was a big debate at the time of the framing of the Constitution. Some people wanted slaves not to be counted at all in the population, and some said, let's have them counted completely. And the compromise was the infamous two-thirds compromise. If you have, 1,000 slaves, you get 667 people counted in order to get representatives in the House of Representatives. So that's what it was a reaction to and part of. And we don't believe in fractional people. So you're either holy or not. And that's what the 14th Amendment basically does. It overstates and overreacts to the two-thirds provision in the original Constitution.
0: Okay, so if you want to argue this with your neighbor over a barbecue this weekend, you can raise that. Listen, this was originally done to protect freed slaves from being shortchanged. Right. Is that a valid argument?
2: It is, very much so. But the text is the text, and that person who's had one less beer than you might say, all right, you may be right, but the framers put these words in the Constitution, and they were ratified by all the states, and they're part of our Constitution, and whether or not it makes sense, and whatever the history is, you have to stick to the words of the Constitution, and then you drink a beer, and you come back and say, yeah, but what about subject to the jurisdiction thereof? And so you can have a really good debate, but take three or four beers, and it'll be a tie.
0: All right, Professor Allen. By the way, you got a lot of headlines when you said you're leaving the Democrat Party. You're leaving. You've had enough of it.
2: James Carville. Not only left the Democratic Party, I've joined the Republican Party now.
0: Okay.
2: I'm a reluctant Republican. I have a book coming out probably in a month or so called Why I Left the Dems and So Should You, Confessions of a Reluctant Republican with an Asterisk. I don't love everything the Republican Party stands for, but I think the Democratic Party today, particularly the left, extreme left of it, the people who got elected in New York last week, are an extreme danger to the United States and would introduce socialism and ultimately communism to the shores of this country, and that would be a disaster to freedom.
0: You know, I've been asking politicians, including our governor who's running for re-election, do you renounce socialism? Is that a fair question, do you think, to ask a Democrat? Do you renounce socialism?
2: It is. Do you think America should be a socialist country? Do you think Providence should be a socialist city? Do you think Rhode Island should be a socialist state? Those are very fair questions to ask.
0: Some people shoot back and say, you're confusing it, socialism versus democratic socialism. You know the two. Tell us, give me the difference from your point of view. Democratic socialism versus regular socialism.
2: There's no difference. There's never been a socialist country that has been completely democratic. Now, you can have democracy and voting, one person, one vote. But when you start confiscating property and taking away people's rights in the name of giving them to other people, that becomes socialism, and the democracy quickly disappears. European countries that started as democratic socialists have either moved away from socialism or away from democracy. I can't think of a country that you can say now is a flourishing democracy with a flourishing socialist economy. It just doesn't exist. You got to compromise one or the other.
0: You mentioned one book you're working on coming out. The book coming out on July 21st is Alan Dershowitz, Founding Fathers and One Jewish Mother. Sounds like an amusing title. Right. What does it mean?
2: Well, it's about comparing the founders of America, Washington, Hamilton, Jefferson, Madison, with the founders of Israel, including Golda Meir, who's the Jewish mother, Ben-Gurion, and Netanyahu, and others. And it shows incredible similarities between the debates that occurred in our founding and the debates that occurred in Israel's founding. And I use my own documents to make the case. I own a lot of the original documents of the founding of America. I'm a collector. So I own an early copy of the Bill of Rights, of the Declaration of the Constitution, of the Federalist Papers, and I also own early copies of Israeli founding documents, the original Declaration of Independence, the letters from Theodor Herzl and others. So I think people who are interested in either of the two countries and interested in documents and interested in July 4th will find this top table book. It's very, it's a book with pictures and a lot of analysis. Interesting and good for discussion.
0: This is Professor Alan.
2: You can get it on Amazon. It's already available on Amazon.
0: Founding Fathers and One Jewish Mother, available on Amazon. It's already there. It comes out July 21st. This is Professor/Attorney Alan Dershowitz, returning to WPRO with me. Professor, thanks.
2: Always a pleasure. Thank you.
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10: We talk a lot here about ultra-processed foods and the many ways in which they can negatively impact your health. They've been linked to weight gain, obesity, type 2 diabetes, cardiovascular disease, even cancer. And now a new study out of UCSF found that high ultra-processed food intake was associated with something called intramuscular fat, which is exactly what it sounds like. That's fat inside your muscles, which can cause them to become weaker. Now, in this particular study, the researchers noticed more wear and tear and pain in people's knees because of weakened thigh muscles. Cutting back on ultra-processed foods isn't easy. The CDC estimates at least half the calories in our diet come from ultra-processed foods. But if you're looking to eat cleaner, cutting out sugar-sweetened beverages, that may be the best number one thing you can do to try and get started. I'm Dr. Sanjay Gupta, helping you live a better life.
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0: 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In Olneyville, two in East Providence, two in Pawtucket, West Fork, that's where I go, and brand new Oakland Avenue in Cranston, that's where Mayor Hopkins goes. 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That's where I'm going next. I've got Judge Flanders on birthright citizenship, Mayor Picozzi from Warwick on the Connecticut problem with people drowning, and second part of the apple for Jessica Dela Cruz, my reporter down in Washington, on the Great American Fair / Flop. I'll see you tomorrow. Have a great rest of your day. Ciao.
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14: what,
18: yeah.
14: 5:20, right? Or thereabouts? Who's the exact time? Something like
18: it's
14: that.
18: It's 5:10 and 6:15.
14: Where's the good money going tonight, by the way, Tom?
18: Honestly, I would go Mexico tonight. That's Mexico. Where the money's going. Stay okay. away from France and Sweden. There's going to be some chicanery in that game
14: tonight. What about Norway and Lacoste?
18: Load up on Norway if you want.
14: Yeah, there you go. It's Erling Haaland, right? One of the best strikers in the world.
18: Haaland.
14: Okay. Jeez, listen to you guys in there. Let's get the penalty kicks, Tom. We'll skip the match and go to the kicks.
18: See you tomorrow.
14: From the Rye-Eye Home Improvement Specialist News Center, this is the WPR News 9 o'clock. Rhode Island could be on track for the first back-to-back triple-digit days in 35 years. This hasn't happened since the hurricane year 1991. We'll make a run at it Thursday and Friday. From the National Weather Desk, here's ABC's Lionel Moise.
19: In the Midwest, the feel-like temperature topping 100 degrees from Kansas City to Chicago. That extreme heat spreading east, with more than 150 million Americans under heat alerts. Philadelphia, New York, and Boston expecting heat index readings of 100 degrees or more for several days.
14: That's correspondent Lionel Moise. Hottest ever temperature recorded in Rhode Island, 104 degrees, 1975. Record minimal temperature, that may be in jeopardy, 80 degrees. That goes back quite a way. On standby this morning for more Supreme Court decisions on birthright citizenship. Good money. Supreme Court going to reject efforts to ban it. Rulings also on the way today. Transgender athletes in women's sports. In Pawtucket, it looks like a driving lesson gone horribly wrong. Three are dead. Car plunges into the Seekonk River on a Sunday night. The Providence School Board tomorrow night going to take up the future of the school. Superintendent Javier Montanez. State's giving the city the keys back to the schools starting tomorrow. The superintendent still has a year left on his contract. Just heard Alan Dershowitz on with Gene. He's also in the news with the Supreme Court. He's talking birthright citizenship, but the high bench told him on Monday no, that they would not ease libel law protections reporting on public figures. This goes back to CNN's coverage, the president's first impeachment trial, and claims the cable net misreported comments he made during that trial in the Senate. Coming up is the WPRO news continues. Traffic updates on the way. The AccuWeather forecast, that's coming up as well. Tara Granahan takes your phone calls next. WPR News Time is 9:02.
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10: You know, it's funny, when I think back to what the typical American dinner looked like when you and I were kids, there's usually some kind of meat featured at the center of the plate. Vegetables are there, but often thought of as a side dish. More and more, though, we are coming to realize that a plant-based diet, with little or no meat even, is going to be a healthier way to eat for just about everyone. New study out of the University of Hawaii Cancer Center found that eating a high-quality plant-rich diet that includes whole grains, vegetables, and fruits may prevent cognitive impairment even when people start that diet in their late 50s and 60s. Yeah, it's important to make sure you're getting enough protein, fats, complex carbohydrates. Just because you cut out or even cut back on meat, though, is not a license to eat whatever you want. Focus on eating whole, real foods. I'm Dr. Sanjay Gupta, helping you live a better life.
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5: 95 southbound under the speed limit V4 Smithfield Avenue, heading down through the merge 146 south. It's heavy past the Cohasset Road overpass, heading towards Route 4. 95 northbound, Tapper 2 of the brakes getting around the Thurber's Avenue curve. 195 westbound, still stop and go this side of the state line now, out past Broadway. Eastbound, heavy but moving as you approach the Washington Bridge. Got some pretty heavy volume 4 south after 102, heading towards Route 1, and a little bit of backup on 1 south getting through the light at the tower. I'm Robin Murphy with your right now traffic.
14: There you go, beach traffic. Good reason for it, too. Good beach day. 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Here's the WPRO AccuWeather forecast.
6: Times of sun and clouds today. A warm, humid day, high 85. A chance of a thunderstorm late this afternoon into tonight. Partly to mostly cloudy overnight, those 69. Tomorrow will turn out partly sunny, breezy, hot and humid in the afternoon, high 92. It's WPRO's exclusive AccuWeather. I'm meteorologist Joe Lundberg.
14: Temperatures right now, mostly running low 70s across the state. A little bit milder here in the metro area. Our winds are light, mostly out of the west right now. Winds calm down along the south coast. Current temperature here in Providence is 74 degrees. I'm Bill Haberman, WPR News. 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
11: All right, the conversation continues, as does the Great American State Fair, without Rhode Island, without our neighbors Massachusetts or Connecticut as well. Let's talk to the Secretary of State, because he's part of the RI-250 celebration. And what does that entail? All right, the Secretary is on the line right now on the Tara Granahan Show.

0: It's great. It looks great. I feel great. It's awesome. We're state fairing it up over here.
1: I honestly had never heard that clip until you just played it right now, and I'm appalled, because what it shows me is that hatred for our president is stronger than love of our country and even our state. And that's sad. That's our politicians, our representatives should never speak like that, especially about our state.
2: That is State Senator Jessica De La Cruz. She's actually in Washington, D.C. for a conference, and she stopped over to see the Rhode Island booth. She's reacting to Congressman Seth Magaziner's comments, saying that the fair is a blank show. I think you can figure out what the first word is, starts with an S. And then other people are, you know, trying to enjoy the fair and saying on NBC, they had a couple of people say, you know, you don't see a lot of politics here. It's just enjoying the country state by state. So good morning and welcome in on this Tuesday. I'm going to go straight to the phones here because we have a guest lined up and he's got a busy day. Secretary of State Greg Amore is on the Seacock Supply Hotline. Good morning, Secretary.
3: Good morning, Tara.
2: I don't know if you saw the little video that Congressman Seth Magaziner, you know, shot and put up on social media. And because we just played that clip of State Senator Jessica De La Cruz saying, you know, she was appalled by it. He said, this whole thing is a blank show. I'm pretty sure you know what I can't say there, but he did. Do you have a gut reaction to that?
3: No, I didn't see the clip. You know, it's a great American state fair. I was in D.C. Just last week. I walked by it. Looked like a nice setting. I saw the Ferris wheel. I saw the replica of the arch. Mm-hmm. It looked like a nice set.
2: All right. And so, you know, you keep popping up here because you had a conversation with Gene Valicenti maybe a couple of weeks ago now. And so your name keeps popping up, I should say. But I also heard in that interview that you were not the person to call the shots on, or unless you were part of a team. So this is what I'm trying to clear up. But you said, you know, I think it's the governor and the Commerce Department that really are there to promote the state of Rhode Island, and they opted not to go. Were you part of discussions as a Secretary of State and the leader of the RI 250 Commission?
3: Okay, so let's talk about the RI 250 Commission, right? That's a 30-member volunteer commission that runs through our office, but I'm not the decision maker. The commission makes decisions. And the charge of the RI 250 Commission is to promote, support, and in some cases fund local programming to tell Rhode Island's story around the American Revolution. So that's our charge. We are not a tourism council. We are not a commerce department, although we have a representative from commerce on the commission. Our charge is to tell the story of Rhode Island and create programming and be the portal for all that programming so that Rhode Islanders know where to go to celebrate the semi-quincentennial. You know, we heard we have one staff person, right? So this is not a major commission.
2: Right.

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2: We had Ken Burns in here for 3 days doing professional development with our teachers, 250 Rhode Island teachers. We had the Don Troiani painting, the famous painting of the Rhode Island Regiment, come in here, and then we commissioned one to tour the state. I mean, these are just a few. And the fact that people get an opportunity, and we've had over 1,000 people now in the last 2 weeks see our Goddard copy of the Declaration of Independence, one of nine in the world. You know, there are costs associated with that in regard to security. And so that's what the commission has decided to spend its money on, including the RI-250 water fire, which is a full water fire. Every city and town represented, 250 American flags, a giant American flag draped on the State House behind the Rhode Island Philharmonic that will perform a free concert for Rhode Islanders. Patriotic music, patriotic poetry, vocals, a full event to celebrate. And that follows a viewing of all three copies of the Declaration of Independence at the State House in the afternoon. So there's been immense programming that's not connected with tourism or outreach, which I think is where this lands.
3: The fair. Okay, so that's what I wanted to clear up, because I think people assume the RI-250 commission had something to do with the state fair. It's really two totally different things.
2: You can read the mission of the commission, which was established 4 or 5 years ago.
3: Yeah, I have it right up in front of me.
2: And that mission is clear. It's to promote local programming and tell the story of Rhode Island to Rhode Islanders. And the investments have been in cities and towns and local historical organizations that tell these stories and offer programming for their towns and cities.
3: Right, so it's there's a lot of balls juggling around this RI, the celebration of, I'm not going to say RI-250, but the celebration of the 250th birthday, and I think people are confused. So your office might be getting lumped in with the decision to not spend the $100,000 at the fair.
2: Not our office. Our office has nothing to do with this other than we are the pass-through for the RI-250 commission. So it's not the Secretary of State's office. It's the RI-250 commission that makes all the decisions on the local programming. I just happen to chair it, and I chair it by statute.
3: Right. That's the clarification I want to make. So you've laid it out very clearly today. So the $100,000 that people are saying, come on, we have a $15 billion budget, and we couldn't just go to Washington with some maybe volunteers or corporate sponsors or whatever and man our own booth there to represent our state. That's the issue. And I think you're getting lumped into it. So we made the clarification. Hold on. Let me just hold on, sir. If I can just ask you specifically, that would have been handled, or that ask to be part of the Great American Fair is the governor's office and then commerce. Nothing to do with RI-250 or the Secretary of State's office.
2: Well, that's my understanding as to how it was forwarded to all the states. In the planning process. Again, we got a notification in March about this, and so that gives you an indication when it appeared on our plate officially. And we offered to send our pop-up exhibit, which is a fantastic pop-up exhibit about the history of Rhode Island and the American Revolution, and we were told by the planners there that we could not send a stand-up or pop-up exhibit. It had to be, fixed on a wall or something like that. So, that's what we offered. That's what we could do. We didn't have resources to do anything else. And I can't speak to, what other state agencies have done. But I'm sure that, the mission of promoting Rhode Island across the country is not left to the RI-250 commission.
3: Okay, that was the clarification that I was looking for, because the average person out there, they're not following this very, astutely, I don't think, because everybody's busy or they're in vacation mode this week. So yeah. I think it gets a little confusing. That being said, are you disappointed that the governor's office didn't take a hold of this, since you've been working, a lot of people have been working with that RI-250 group, and a lot of people listening wanted to see something, we've

0: wanted to see representation. So are you disappointed?
1: Yeah, I mean, look, in a perfect world, I would hope that Rhode Island would be represented in some way. But again, you know, the charge of the commission was to promote local programming. And I think when people look at that website, and anybody that's been to any of this programming, including Senator De La Cruz, who's been to a number of them, I think they won't be disappointed or haven't been disappointed with the commission's work on promoting Rhode Island's story within our state and our communities, which is, as I said, the charge of the commission.
0: Oh, someone just sent me a picture that the tree planting have nice plaques on them, and your name is on them as the RI 250 chair. That's all part of your, well, the 250 celebration, correct?
1: That's right.
0: Okay.
1: Correct.
0: And so let me ask you this. Since there has been a little bit of confusion, and you cleared it up for us today, did anybody call your office thinking, you know, I'll go volunteer, or I have a, you know, whatever, charitable funds in my company. I've got enough to man that booth, or I've got a group of volunteers, or you got the veterans groups that always volunteer. Did anybody reach out and say, I'll go man the booth, even though you're not in charge of that?
1: No.
0: Nobody volunteered?
1: No.
0: No, nobody reached out?
1: No.
0: Hmm. Okay. That's a shame.
1: Yeah. I have my day job, which is being Secretary of State, and then I have volunteer job of chairing this commission, all volunteers on this commission, 30, who've been working really hard on this programming that promotes Rhode Island and their communities and all of the events that we talk about. So, you know, forgive me if I was not tied into this as much as others, but, you know, we are doing what we were charged to do, and we use state funds. We do not raise funds from outside entities. And I think we've spent those funds mostly on cities and towns and their programming and the historical organizations within those cities and towns so they can promote the semi-quincentennial.
0: All right. Do you understand the vibe that people do think it's still political, though, because, you know, you've got our own congressman saying it's a...
1: Yeah, I can't speak for congressman or anybody else. I can tell you that in the Rhode Island State House, we are hosting a Freedom 250 display in the library, which falls under the auspices of the Secretary of State's office. And that Freedom 250 display, which is sponsored by the White House, is in our State House library, depicting the signers of the Declaration of Independence with QR codes to bring them to life. We're hosting that. If this was a political thing, I can only speak for myself. I would not host the Freedom 250 display that's been in our State House now for months.
0: Okay. And if people can go see that at any time, I would imagine, or office hours.
1: Yeah.
0: It's not open 24/7. I know that.
1: Yeah. Oh, they can see it on the 4th as well.
0: Yeah. All right. Perfect. And so we don't have the tall ship. I know I've heard that. We had that. I went through what we had in 1976, and it did. I don't know. You were probably too young in 1976, but were you about 10?
1: I went to see the tall ships. The major tall ship fleet. The commission kind of missed that boat prior to me. Still, pun intended. Prior to me chairing the commission, that took some serious planning and lots of money, well over $1 million to bring that in. So that was not an option by the time I joined the commission. But Rhode Island 250 is bringing in the U.S. Coast Guard Eagle, which is the tallest tall ship in America. And that's going to come into Newport the last week of July for open for tours for Rhode Islanders and visitors. It's a fantastic program. Senator Reed worked with the Rhode Island 250 commission to bring that ship here. And we're happy to have it. I think Rhode Islanders will get a tall ship experience in that way.
0: All right, listen, keep promoting it, because I think the average person doesn't think we're doing enough, and you've got an extensive website.
1: The people can tell them that we're not doing enough every day, so I would encourage you.
0: Who's telling?
1: I would encourage people to go to rhodeisland250.org and look at the programming. It's been happening now for years, and we've done some... We had a gathering of the national muster at Fort Adams. All the colonial militias, Fife and Drum Corps, came to Fort Adams. Big crowds. It was great. And, you know, I don't know what to do other than to make this available on public, on the public internet, on the RhodeIsland250.org website.
0: Yeah, it's all about the promoting, right? And it's hard to do because you said you're running the Secretary of State's office. And so, you know, that's when, what happens when you have a lot of commissions and things. It's just tough getting the word out, I think.
1: Yeah, and the other thing is this, and I don't want to ignore this. The General Assembly agreed to place on the ballot a question around the Rhode Island History Center, which will be question four on the ballot in November, which would invest $45 million to create a Rhode Island History Center, which would draw tourists from around the world and country that could display our incredible artifacts that are tied to American history that we don't get to do now that every other state does, except every other state doesn't have the same artifacts we do. And so Rhode Islanders have a chance to invest in preserving history and promoting Rhode Island in this history center. I hope they do so we can join the other 49 states because we have a great story to tell. And that's an investment in Rhode Island and in Rhode Island history. And back in 1976, during the bicentennial, the state did the exact same thing by investing in the Veterans Cemetery. That was their signature legacy project. We hope the signature legacy project of the semi-quincentennial will be the Rhode Island History Center, where Rhode Islanders and people from around the world can come see and learn about Rhode Island history.
0: Now, Secretary of State Greg Amore is on the line with me. So that is the same as the archive building, or are they two separate things?
1: It's the History Center and archives.
0: Okay, so that's all one thing. And why did I hear 100 million? You just said 45 million. That's a big difference.
1: This is a scaled back version of this that focuses on the preservation of the most sensitive of our documents and a vault that would protect and preserve those, but also make them accessible. And then we would store the less sensitive documents, the records of the school committee meetings and things like that, in another state space.
0: So when you say it's tapered down a little bit, it's that $100 million figure is gone. It's just $45
1: million? That's correct.
0: Okay. All right. I still say, and I heard someone try to steal my idea this morning, that you should have gotten the Real Housewives to do something because they'll get dressed up and pay them a couple of bucks, and they're getting all the eyeballs.
1: They are. I think Rhode Island has. Rhode Island is being promoted in other ways. Yeah.
0: Yes, it certainly is. And I heard someone try to steal my idea. That is my idea. All right, I'm just teasing you now. All right, Secretary of State Greg Amore, thanks. Keep up the good work and chin up, and we'll have to look at the empty booth a little bit more. Thank you.
1: We're okay. Happy Independence Day.
0: You too. Thanks for joining me.
1: Thanks.
0: All right. So here lies the confusion. We're all talking about the empty booth and no representation in Washington for the Great American Fair. There are other things going on that I just think it. They've had it. All right, let me put this nicely, because this is a kind of a holiday week here, so I'm trying to be good. They've had a challenge in promoting it. Not everybody's, well, maybe you are, and you can tell me that, saying, okay, what are we going to do for Rhode Island's 250th celebration? What are we going to go look at? Let me see where that, you know, very rare copy of the Constitution is going through the state, and I'll bring the kids there. I don't know if people are doing that. Unless it's really in your face. Or taking a ride to the State House to see the exhibit, which, listen, I used to take my kids there all the time, so I don't want to sound hypocritical, but they were at my workplace for quite some time with childcare stuff, and they'd get dropped at the television station, and then I would take them to the State House and, you know, give them a little history tour every once in a while, kill some time before they had to go home for a nap. All right, we'll come back with all of this. It's a loaded menu. It's just not being promoted too well. And then we still have the empty booth in Washington. It's 9:26.
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25: A Better Life with Dr. Sanjay Gupta.
26: As someone who's been married nearly 25 years, I'll tell you, there's a lot of great things about having a spouse. And according to a new study out of the University of Miami Health System, marriage might even be linked to a lower risk of cancer. Why? Well, the researchers said people who are married are less likely to engage in risky behavior. They're more likely to get a nudge to go to regular preventive medicine appointments and screenings. And they have a partner to share the load of family obligations, household chores, and finances. No one is saying you should get married in the pursuit of better health. But if you are single, how can you build a strong support system to maybe get some of these same benefits? Do your own research, find out what's important, and then hold members of your squad accountable and let them hold you accountable as well. That can provide a lot of support. I'm Dr. Sanjay Gupta, helping you live a better life.
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0: All right, we're making the differentiation between what's going on for the 250th birthday, happy birthday, here at home, cities and towns, versus the empty booth in Washington. So I want to make that clear. 9:30, let's get over to Bill Haberman. Hi, Bill.
28: At the Great American Fair, Tara Jessica De La Cruz tells us from Washington, she is appalled the comment you referenced as well. Seth Magazine are calling the Rhode Island-less fair down in Washington a blank show on social media. Governor, he's down at the beach today, which is reasonable to be. They're cutting the ribbon. The new boardwalk down at Sand Hill Cove, which is, again, Roger Wheeler State Park there. The beach may be the only place to be as we look at our first back-to-back triple-digit days in 35 years, Thursday and Friday. It's quite a long time, 1991, since that's happened. Again, historic heat wave seems to be taking shape. Some of us, it sounds like a dream come true in Connecticut's Litchfield County in the picturesque northwestern of the state. A truck rollover over in Salisbury, Connecticut, spilling a load of Bud Light and Michelob Ultra all over Connecticut's Route 44. It took them hours to clean up the suds. 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Again, one more day of seasonable warmth before the hot stuff arrives tomorrow. Extreme hot heat warning goes into effect tomorrow. Low 90s on the way, near 100 Thursday and Friday. We'll cool it down. That sounds weird. To about 90 degrees. Afraid it's going to be a hot one in Bristol on Saturday. 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
3: We've got a crash on the ramp from 6 East to the 610 inbound. Watch for backup past Hartford Avenue heading in that direction. 95 southbound, still a heavy ride getting out of the Pawtucket S curves into downtown Providence. Northbound, busy but moving in and out of the capital city. 195 westbound is slow between the East Shore Expressway overpass and the Washington Bridge. Eastbound, heavy but moving past.
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26: I'm feeling lucky to have my college-age kids home with me for a few weeks this summer. And one of the things I know we're going to be talking about, AI. I've started to use it more often at the hospital to get fresh takes on patient problems that I'm trying to solve. And for my girls, well, I know that they are navigating college now with these new powerful tools. Something, frankly, that you and I couldn't have even imagined when we were in school. But while it may be tempting to outsource your studying and your work to these large language models, I beg you not to. And that's because AI chatbots tend to reproduce what researchers call weird viewpoints. That's an acronym: Western, Educated, Industrialized, Rich, and Democratic. Look, AI isn't going away, and admittedly, it can be a really powerful tool, but you don't want it doing your thinking for you. I'm Dr. Sanjay Gupta, helping you live a better life.
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0: All right, so we've got a couple of things I want you to hear. What Seth Magaziner said online about the Great American Fair. Talk about petty. My goodness. And I wanted to make the differentiation between what's going on locally, our cities and towns, through the Rhode Island 250, and the commission that put that forward. Now, some of you are saying, I'm on that website. You told me to go on that website. And the hours to see the you know, rare one of nine copies of the Constitution is only, they're only showing it at such and such a place from 10 to 12, to 2 hours during the middle of the day. I don't know what to tell you. I mean, the events are there. Some of you are saying they were months ago. They tried. Okay, they tried. They've got a lot of, you know, smaller exhibit type events. I know you're looking for the big bang. You know, we had Gatsby. We have Gatsby every day. You know, one of my girlfriends, we're always together for Gatsby parade, and she's got her relatives out in Minnesota fly in for days. They're veterans. They march in the parade. They fly into Rhode Island every year. And we celebrate all day. You know, it's amazing. They're in their uniforms. They're marching. They're holding the flags. It's just, it's so awesome. And it wasn't easy to do this Gatsby. It was sweltering hot. In fact, I felt ill most of the time. I can't imagine being, my brother-in-law was marching in that parade. He's in his full uniform, carrying this really heavy flag. And I was nervous. And we were running water bottles out to everybody. It's such an unbelievable day. And then, you know, it just feels like we're fizzling out. Now, again, 250 years. You want to go to the Bristol 4th of July parade, you better get your butt there early, because that's always a biggie. Always, always, always. And it's well, well, well done. Just like Gatsby. It's this in-between time where, you know, they've got to promote things better. So that's all one, you know, clump right there, what I'm talking about. Outside of that, the federal government said, we're putting on this Great American Fair. We want every state there. You'll all have a booth. We'll put up the banner and you staff it. And, you know, bring in what represents your state. And we chose not to do that. That is not Secretary of State Greg Amore. He is only the chairperson of that RI-250 commission. Think of that as cities and towns. This was putting the state on a national level, on a national stage, I should say. And that was to go through the governor's office with commerce. That's who failed. Sorry to say it. Because I know the Secretary of State's kind of getting lumped into the whole thing. And I wanted to make sure that that wasn't the case. Because he's going to get flack over, you know, oh, now you want $45 million for the state archives and history building. And you know, you couldn't put forward the $100,000 to put us at the fair. That's not him. Okay? If it were, I would have been, you know, a little tougher on him. We made the distinction. If you want to complain, you got to complain to the governor's office, it sounds like to me. And I haven't heard anybody ask him anything about it, unless I missed it. I haven't heard him have to answer to anything. It's petty, petty, petty politics is what it is. It was not the money. Because they all just signed off on a $15.2 billion budget. Do not forget that. That could have been incorporated with a sneeze. $100,000. And they just didn't want to do it. So that's who you've got leading that particular piece of our history. Deborah's in North Providence on WPRO. Hi, Deborah.
2: Hi, good morning, Tara. Thank you so much for taking my call.
0: Sure.
2: I couldn't agree with you more, 1,000%. I think this came from the governor's office. It was the worst possible decision at the worst possible time. His numbers are in the tank. It's a feel-good event. It's not a political event. It would have gone a long way. You network, you meet people from other states, and it's an opportunity for people to come together and to unite us. It's a feel good event. There were so many reasons to go, mm-hmm. No reason not to go. And I think he shot himself in the foot. His numbers are not well. He's supposed to be the leader of everyone in the state. And again, it could have gone a long way in the right direction. So, again, I'm really confused by that decision. You know, why deprive people of an event that's going to be, you know, such a nice event, bringing people together, networking, talking, and for a good reason, for our country, bringing us together.
0: What if people were walking around saying, I'm thinking, you know, of taking my business or expanding my business somewhere, and they go to Rhode Island and the lights are off? Literally, exactly. The lights are off.
2: That was my thought exactly. You just, people meet people, they yes. network, and he knows that. And it's just, again, I think when you have low numbers like his, I mean, people, I think a lot of people are just throwing their hands up in the air. I mean, what a lost, it was just such a lost opportunity. And that's all I wanted to say.
0: I agree, Deborah. I agree. Thank you. I just wanted to, make sure that the wrong people weren't getting lumped in, was my main issue today, but it's so far in my craw. If I could find my craw, I'd pull it out, but I can't. Steve's in Providence on WPRO. Hi, Steve.
4: Hey, good morning, Tara. Tara Hill, Steph Magazine. What he said about the state and what he says about us. We the people. This is us. You know, we should decide what we want. You know what I mean? Mm. We pay our taxes. This is what we want. These governors and, you know, our senators, they represent us. And they're not supposed to represent themselves. That, you know, if they hate the president that much, that's their problem.
0: Right.
4: But yeah, bring the people first. And this is what's causing the problem. This governor, he's gone. You know, Stuff Magazine, he should be gone. You know, and I'm a Democrat and I'm saying this. It's just that they don't know when to shut their mouth. You know, and that's the problem.
0: Well, listen, he's gloating over it. I mean, you've got to hear him on he's gloating over the fact that we didn't go, and he's happy and stick it to him.
4: That's the progressive. You know, that's the progressives. You know what I mean? That's his style. You know what I mean? You know, he don't care about America. You know, this is our place. If they don't like it, tell them to screw. You know, go back the way you came from or whatever you want to go. Have your own party because you're wrecking us.
0: But is Representative Seth Magazine a very liberal type, you know, all the way to the left? That's up for the people to decide. But do you ever talk to somebody who's very, very, well, anti-Trump and very, very left-leaning? And it's almost as if they can't understand that you have your own thoughts. I love my country. Right. And if you don't have the same thoughts as them, then you're really ignorant. And you're on a lesser intellectual scale. It's amazing because the people that are more conservative and right leaning, or maybe they do or don't support the president at this point, because that Richter scale has gone up and down. But they never talk down. I feel like, you know, they're like, well, everybody should have their own opinion. Those are at least the people that I know. I mean,
4: right. They don't listen. He's our president. It was no matter what. You know, he's there for, you know, two more years. Then we elect somebody new. If it becomes a Republican next or a Democrat, we have to represent them again. You know, and they represent us. You know, and so, you know, that's what hurts the most. You know, they're speaking for us, but yet they're not speaking for me. You know, they're not speaking for a lot of people. Mm-hmm. You know, and that's what's bad.
0: Yeah.
4: But, you know, Tara, this is the world we live in right now, and it's only going to get worse.
0: Well, fingers crossed. Thank you. Thanks, yeah. Steve. Fingers crossed. I'm going to play the Seth Magaziner comment in just a second, and also what the Secretary of State was talking about as well, but I don't like to leave you hanging on the line too long. Bob's in Providence on WPRO. Hi, Bob.
8: Hi, Tara. How are we doing?
0: Good. How are you?
8: Good. It's sad. They cut their nose off despite their face. We have the biggest audience exposure right there in Washington. We could have shown great companies that we have here and great companies that were here, legendary companies, you know, A.T. Cross and Brown and Sharp and all the great history of our state. And it might, you know, not only inspire people to visit, but also possibly invest here. But I'm amazed how, like, Greg Amore, it's not my fault. Everybody's passing the buck. Little Jack Reed and the other senator there from Newport with the silver spoon in his mouth, they're there for the opening of a car wash. But they completely turned their backs on what could have been a huge opportunity for our state. It's very sad.
0: And, well, we knew the 250th celebration was coming, right? It's like if you knew you were going to turn 50, you kind of feel it coming for a couple of years, right? Or 60 or 70 right. or whatever it is. It's not like yeah. we should be surprised by this. Like, oh, I wish we had a little more time to plan. And I find it, thanks, Bob. I appreciate it. And, you know, I asked the Secretary of State, even though his commission is, you know, put the commission over here, then put the governor's responsibility of answering about the state fair over here, two different pods, okay? But I said, if people were going to search and they wanted to do something and they wanted to find the events or they wanted to participate, volunteer, like the Gatsby Commission, the Gatsby Days Commission, like those people in Bristol that work around the clock every day all year. They start on July 5th and start talking about the next year's parade. I know that. I know I'm very close to one of them. She's running the whole thing now. And I would watch her year after year. And they're all volunteering and raising money. People love to get involved. They love to get involved. And I asked Secretary of State Greg Amore if they, you know, did a little bit of Googling and the RI-250 commission comes up. You mean to tell me nobody reached out to volunteer to go to Washington? You know, put a group of veterans groups together that they'd go man the booth? Or you mean to tell me? And he said, no one reached out. Okay. I don't know what that tells us. So this is my exchange with Greg Amore here. It's just about a little bit over a minute. Just trying to make it clear who the decision maker was as far as us not, you know, as being a no-show in Washington. This is Secretary of State Greg Amore. Specifically, that would have been handled, or that ask to be part of the Great American Fair is the governor's office and then Commerce. Nothing to do with RI-250 or the Secretary of State's office.
1: Well, that's my understanding as to how it was forwarded to all the states in the planning process. Again, we got a notification in March about this, and so that gives you an indication when it appeared on our plate officially. And we offered to send our pop-up exhibit, which is a fantastic pop-up exhibit about the history of Rhode Island and the American Revolution. And we were told by the planners there that we could not send a stand-up or pop-up exhibit. It had to be, I don't know, fixed on a wall or something like that. So, you know, that's what we offered. That's what we could do. We didn't have resources to do anything else. And I can't speak to, you know, what other state agencies have done. But I'm sure that, you know, the mission of promoting Rhode Island across the country is not left to the RI-250 Commission.
0: All right. So that's the Secretary of State. He's running the Secretary of State's office, obviously, but also has, the chair of that RI-250 Commission. They went out and planted trees. There's big plaques. His name is on them. Whatever. I asked him that, too. He said, yep, that's what we did. And they have one tall ship coming in. And I you know, I have a hard time. I take him at his word, obviously. I don't know, you know, why people wouldn't want to volunteer. Because any time you go to an event that is, you know, born of Rhode Island, so to speak, everybody's in on it. People fly in from everywhere for Gatsby, for Bristol. For the parades. People do love this state. But I just don't know, you know, if I just looked up and CNN had, I have CNN and Fox on just to make sure that I'm somewhere in the middle. And said, new Gallup poll, American pride falls to a 25-year record low. I don't see that around here. I don't see that around here. And we talked about this yesterday morning. Maybe it was, yeah, yesterday, Monday morning. You know, flying flags and you know, all of that. People saying, oh, if I see a flag, I think it's a MAGA person. BS. BS. We'll come back. We'll listen to what your congressman has to say about the Great American Fair in Washington, D.C. when we come back.
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26: As someone who's been married nearly 25 years, I'll tell you, there's a lot of great things about having a spouse. And according to a new study out of the University of Miami Health System, marriage might even be linked to a lower risk of cancer. Why? Well, the researchers said people who are married are less likely to engage in risky behavior. They're more likely to get a nudge to go to regular preventive medicine appointments and screenings. And they have a partner to share the load of family obligations, household chores, and finances. No one is saying you should get married in the pursuit of better health. But if you are single, how can you build a strong support system to maybe get some of these same benefits? Do your own research, find out what's important, and then hold members of your squad accountable and let them hold you accountable as well. That can provide a lot of support. I'm Dr. Sanjay Gupta, helping you live a better life.
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0: 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You know, you get an exclusive reward. A couple of weeks ago, there were twin lobsters for $29. Big baked potato. Twin lobsters. That's the way I like them. Just boiled. Thank you very much. Lots of butter. And that's when you download the app. Now, Monday through Friday, you're saying, oh, I'm getting a little antsy. Let's go get some appetizers to split. Maybe that espresso martini or cold beer, whatever you want. Appy hour is Monday through Friday from 3 to 6 p.m. at the bar only, which is where you can find us all the time. Because we like to talk. We like to chat with the bar staff. And you can enjoy at that appy hour, 3 to 6, Monday through Friday, $1 oysters, little necks, and shrimp. So many other items. You want a burger? 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
0: So, if you, you know, are perturbed that we don't have representation for the Great American Fair in Rhode Island because of petty politics, I guess we can take you one step further and hear from one of the four people who do actually represent us in Washington, Congressman Seth Magaziner, number two.
5: Harrison, real quick, why do you think that no one is showing up to Donald Trump's 250th party on the National Mall?
6: Because it's not good. Like, it's not well executed. I should have some kind of, like, a clever, funny thing to say about this, but, like, I'm actually sad about it. Like,
5: yeah.
6: America 250, like, this was, like, a time when, like, we should be coming together as a nation, and, like, any other president, any other person of either party would have, like, approached it in that spirit and tried to make it about the country instead of Trump trying to make it about himself. And this was just like a real missed opportunity, you know, to bring us together as a country. And, you know, instead, because Trump is who he is and only cares about himself and like wants to like just like constantly be feeding his own ego, he put together this like event that no one's at. And you see like the clips on Fox News where they're like talking about how great it is. And then behind them, it's like an empty field. But, like, honestly, like, it just makes me sad. Like, I wish that we had a leader in this country that actually cared about bringing people together instead of just, like, constantly putting himself first.
0: Hmm. That's his take. Your Rhode Island congressman, Seth Magaziner, called it a beep show. Now, I'm looking at an NBC News article. And NBC News is saying they talked to a bunch of attendees on Saturday on both sides of the political aisle, told NBC News that they didn't feel the atmosphere at the fair had any kind of political tint, even as Trump has tried to redesign Washington in his image and as musical acts dropped out of the event. And this one woman, Pamela, 59, said, it's kind of neat because here it's just been all about America and I haven't seen the political things. She's visiting the Capitol from Virginia Beach, Virginia, for her husband's annual birthday trip, she told NBC News. People are just being people and enjoying, you know, they're being kind, opening the doors, holding them for each other, and it's just kind of neat to see. Hmm. So people who are there, actually participating, enjoying their country and their representations of the states, are saying, I don't see the political tint, but our congressman calls it a blank show. And says it's all about Trump. Hmm. Who do you think is more in the know here? I don't get it. That's our representation. We have a black hole and somebody calling it a blank show. Okay. And that's your congressman, no less. 10 o'clock. We'll come back with much more. I want to talk to you about the Projo. Couldn't find it today. Here's Bill Haberman.
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7: From the Rye-Hi Home Improvement Specialist News Center, this is the WPR News at 10 o'clock on the day. Supreme Court watching with decisions due, birthright citizenship, also transgendered athletes and girls sports. Let's bring aboard ABC's Karen Awa with a rundown in Washington.
11: On election security, the justices ruled that mail-in ballots arriving after Election Day can be counted.
7: And again, that's ABC's Karen Awa. What's on the docket coming up today at the Supreme Court, Karen?
11: Trump's order would deny automatic citizenship to children born in the U.S. to parents who are undocumented or only in the U.S. temporarily. Even some of the conservative justices seem skeptical of the Trump administration's case during arguments in the spring. Also today, the justices are set to rule on whether states can ban transgender girls from playing on girls' sports teams.
7: That's ABC's Karen Awa, the latest. They are standing by at the Supreme Court. East Providence, latest city to announce the opening of cooling centers this week. That'll be at the Senior Center, the Weaver and Riverside Libraries, open through Friday. We could be looking at back-to-back triple-digit days for the first time in 35 years. The Good Neighbor Energy Fund pushing back its deadline to apply for utility help. It'll be now through July the 30th, an additional month to apply. Speaking of beating the heat, Mayor Ken Hopkins says that the Budlong Pool is going to reopen next week, July the 8th. That is not going to help this week, of course, but it'll be there for the rest of the summer. That pool closed since the pandemic.
12: Things get old. Things get tired. They were broken. And when it closed during COVID, it was closed for 2 years. So to get things started up again, it was just been a waste of money.
7: ABC News quoting its sources is saying that Arizona Democratic Senator Ruben Gallego is under federal investigation for campaign finance. According to multiple reports, they say that Gallego used campaign funds to fly his family to the Caribbean, Miami, Nantucket here in New England, and Puerto Rico. He's also accused of using funds to pay for child care. Ideas making the rounds in left-leaning Cambridge, Mass. Social housing, it's called. Buildings that are either subsidized or owned out right by the government for both lower and upper incomes. They say they are finding a receptive audience among rental sticker shock in the greater Boston area. Coming up, as the WPRO news continues, traffic updates on the way, the AccuWeather forecast, that's coming up as well. Tara Granahan continues taking your phone calls next. WPR News time is 10:03.
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26: You know, it's funny, when I think back to what the typical American dinner looked like when you and I were kids, there's usually some kind of meat featured at the center of the plate. Vegetables are there, but often thought of as a side dish. 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New study out of the University of Hawaii Cancer Center found that eating a high-quality plant-rich diet that includes whole grains, vegetables, and fruits may prevent cognitive impairment even when people start that diet in their late 50s and 60s. 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Focus on eating whole, real foods. I'm Dr. Sanjay Gupta, helping you live a better life.
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3: 95 southbound under the speed limit past Branch Ave. Heading through the merge with 146 south. Northbound busy but moving in and out of the capital city. Looks like we've got an incident on 10 northbound just after Elmwood Avenue. So use caution. It's all backed up getting through there. 195 westbound slows down just getting past Broadway. Eastbound heavy but moving as you approach the Washington Bridge. I'm Robin Murphy with your Right Now Traffic.
7: 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The WPRO AccuWeather forecast. Again, this is going to be the final day over the next several days of seasonable warmth. A shower, thunderstorm possible this afternoon. That's the warm front coming through. Temperatures will be in the mid-80s for today. Here we go. Extreme heat warnings arrive starting tomorrow as we reach the low 90s. Back-to-back triple-digit days possible Thursday and Friday. If that happens, first time since 1991. Going to cool down slightly for the parade on Saturday, but it's still heat wave conditions. The parade's going to be a hot one this year. Temperatures in the low 90s. Gusty thunderstorm is possible. That's going to break the heat wave. It looks like temperatures should be back in the mid-80s on a Sunday. Round up Rhode Island right now. All stations reporting sunny skies. Our winds are light. Temperatures generally right now are in the mid to upper 70s. Mostly in the mid-70s across the state. A little warmer here in Providence. Current temperature in Providence now 77 degrees. I'm Bill Haberman, WPR News. 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
0: Our Rhode Island congressman had a lot to say about the Great American Fair. Puts a bad word in there. In the meantime, the Supreme Court, a lot of activity in Washington, has upheld the transgender sports ban. So that means states can still ban trans athletes in girls' sports. Let's talk about it all right now on the Tara Granahan Show.

0: this was just like a real missed opportunity, you know, to bring us together as a country. And, you know, instead, because Trump is who he is and only cares about himself and like wants to like just like constantly be feeding his own ego, he put together this like event that no one's at. And you see like the clips on Fox News where they're like talking about how great it is, and then behind them it's like an empty field. But like honestly, like it just makes me sad. Like I wish that we had a leader in this country that actually cared about bringing people together instead of just like constantly putting himself first.
1: That's Congressman Seth Magaziner. This is what the internet has done to some people, or maybe it's Washington in general. They're all making these videos of themselves. I don't think they're doing themselves any favors. He sounds ridiculous in that clip. All he said was like. Now, we all can fall into that. You're the congressperson, and you're swearing. It's a blank show. It's the social media. I don't know if they think they're cool. Can you ever imagine Senator John Chafee doing that? Senator Claiborne Pell, even Link Chafee, who was a senator for a couple of years. It's just ugh. President Trump is and he's laughing that he's in, you know. I don't know. I don't know what the crowds are, for crying out loud. I've been to the National Mall. It's incredibly huge. I don't really know how much of the fair takes up the mall. But it's not like, you know, a quad at URI. It's humongous. And it doesn't even matter if there are, you know, overwhelming crowds. It's to celebrate. You show up if you want to. It's about America. It's about the birthday. It's about, and you know, we've heard it many times, and we said it here too, Rhode Island being, you know, one of the 13 original colonies. No representation. And then you get one of our four congresspeople swearing on social media and laughing about it, and then says, oh, you know, I wish it would have turned out better. No, you're happy if there are not large crowds because you don't like the president and you are petty. And I do believe whoever made the decision at the state level is just as petty. Now, I have people saying to me, and I talked to the Secretary of State in the last hour, and he said he had nothing to do with that booth set up in Washington. That's what he maintains. He's

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2: And look what we're doing. And I don't know how to change it, but I'm not saying that any politician should be your role model, but at least be, I don't know, properly represented. Where are the statesmen? Stateswomen, is that a word? I mean, we have four men representing us in Washington, so I can say that. Sheldon Whitehouse is doing it too. He's videotaping himself and calling people names. And you could say, well, you know, President Trump does the same thing all day long. All day long. I do not think you should look to Washington for any kind of, certainly not a moral compass. But, you know, I guess I don't like the expression, but it is what it is. And we elect the same people, what, 90% of the time? I really feel that the internet is such a negative influence. I've seen people wreck themselves on the internet, just lose it, make fools of themselves. I'm not talking necessarily politicians, just in general. So I've pulled back. People want to fight and all that negative stuff. I've got too much positive stuff going on in my life, to be honest with you. Good things, a lot going on with my family, all positive. I'm not going down that cesspool. Try to use it for work. Throw up some recipes if I'm doing it. But I'll tell you, there's just a lot of negativity. The only thing that, you know, and that's fine. You want to wreck yourself. Go ahead. I don't care. Your political reputation or your, you know, whatever, your public persona, that's up to you. It's just such a bad example to set for the younger generation, just constantly attacking the president. And yes, the president attacks back or even starts it. Let's be fair. And the whole optics, the whole ensemble there in Washington is just, I'm shaking my head. It's just, ugh. So that's from, you know, Seth Magaziner. Now, somebody who's going against Seth Magaziner is Dr. Scholey. He's the East Greenwich oral surgeon. And he was the one that they punished. The state punished him, went after him, shut his business down during COVID because he didn't take the vaccine. And he didn't take it under his own doctor's advice because he's got some complicated form of Lyme disease. He's been very vocal about it. In fact, I think I had him on first. I saw him this weekend at an establishment. And then he texted me and said he actually is in Washington for an event. And he's going to call me tomorrow from the Great American Fair. He's a Republican running for Congress against Seth Magaziner. There's that. You know, he's very well spoken. He's done a lot in the healthcare world of oral surgery and pro bono work I know about. And, you know, when the state shut him down, they put his people out of work, his pro bono work on hold. It was devastating. So I would say he was fighting back and trying to make a difference. And, you know, we'll hear a little bit more about what he has to say. He's going to join me tomorrow at some point in the morning. Today he's all booked up at an event. All right, 438-9776, 438-WPRO. A lot of you picked up on what I said to the one and only Nick Flanagan. I've never heard the congressman, Magaziner, do the like thing so much. Like this, like that, like this, like. And a lot of you on the texting line are saying, my goodness, he sounds like a valley girl. It's just not a bad look.

0: It's just not a bad look. It's just not a good look for Rhode Island. For each and every individual politician, if they want to get up and make fools out of themselves on social media, that's what are you going to do? Sent from the app, 316. Praying Trump takes all the federal money from Rhode Island. Well, that wouldn't be good. We've got a broken bridge. We've got a lot of construction going on. My goodness. When I drive around, and I drive around a lot, I can't believe we're doing it all at once. We're doing it live. Do it all at once. Route 37. It's getting there. It's like 6-7 years later. And there was nobody working on it for, I don't know, 2 or 3 years that I could see. And I'm just two eyeballs. That's it. 441. Okay, I know I'm old, but when you're a professional using crude language, it's rude and unprofessional. At work, my employees are told in public not to use curse words. Congressman, watch your mouth. Oh. It's the light thing that jumped out at me. So, like, there's this party behind me, like, there's no one here, like, Donald Trump. Like, where'd that come from, Congressman? I'll be listening to Dr. Scully tomorrow. I remember his saga all too well during COVID. 4545. Okay, phones now. Tom's in Narragansett on line 2. Good morning, Tom.
1: Good morning, Tara. A couple issues I wanted to talk about. Seth Magaziner, you know, is a guy that voted in, you know, supports a district that he doesn't even live in. I mean, there's a guy that, you know, protested and walked with the defund the police crowd. You know, and he, you know, he's got so much money, and you know, his family worked for the Clinton administration, and you know, among other things they did, you know, he walks around like you know, nothing's happening. So, you know, and he thinks it's Donald Trump's fault that Rhode Island is an original 13 colonies. Rhode Island has the oldest 4th of July parade in the United States of America. Rhode Island has an original signer of the Declaration of Independence. Rhode Island has been, you know, we fought the British in Newport. George Washington visited this state. There's so many things, the Upper East Side and the Brown Brothers, you know, being an abolitionist. I mean, we got so much deep history in our country right here in Little Rhodey, and we couldn't go up there and participate. That's a slap in the face to us. I mean, look at how deep we are. I can't believe the 4th of July is a major holiday in Rhode Island.
0: It sure is.
1: These politicians are talking like, you know, I can see why Magazine is concerned and the Democrats are concerned, because basically because of them, Tara, that's why the Communist and Socialist Party in New York and other places in America, Seattle and other places, that's why they're gaining strength, because people like Seth Magaziner and the attitude of the congressional delegation and the Democrats in Rhode Island. That's the reason we're experiencing this right now, because they've done nothing for the constituents. And it's a shame. It's a shame. And Rhode Island, we're right here in the roots of our country, one of the original 13 colonies. It blows my mind, Tara.
0: I hear you. Come to my little town, because I still have all the American flags going down 102. It's beautiful. I took a little spin yesterday.
1: That's nice.
0: I don't know about anybody else's town. We'll have to get to that before the 4th of July, but, you know, maybe you rally around your local people and say, you know, what's going on? Or check out the website. There are events going on. I'm not going to poo-poo what the RI-250 group did. It's just, I think we're all looking for the big event, the big bang, and it's the parade. That's what you got.
1: One other short comment. I wonder what Patrick Connolly thinks about all this.
0: Oh, well, he'll be around with Matt Allen. Yeah, he's the Rhode Island historian.
1: Oh. Patrick Connolly knows more about Rhode Island than anybody knows about Rhode Island.
0: Okay. I agree.
1: I wonder what's in his head right now. That's going to be interesting.
0: Well, we'll see. We'll see. I know he's always joining Matt with his... Matt's going to be live in Bristol on the 4th. I mean, on Friday. Excuse me. On Friday. And then the 4th is Saturday. Yes. Tom, thank you. I appreciate it. Vince in the car on line 3. Good morning, Vince.
2: Hey, Tara. Good morning. How are you today?
0: Good. How are you?
2: I'm doing fine, thank you. Your last caller hit the nail right on the head, and I totally agree with him. Our total Congress, both our senators and our congressmen, they all should be ashamed of themselves. Seth Magaziner, I mean, I didn't vote for him, and I will never vote for him or any of the other ones for the simple reason, so what if they have this event going on in Washington? He blames Trump because Trump wants his name on it. Sorry, I didn't hear Trump's name come up at all, except he was the organizer for it. I mean, that is an embarrassment to the state.
0: It's very petty.
2: Magazina, if you're listening, Magazina, why don't you cancel 4th of July parade in Bristol if you hate Rhode Island so much, if you hate this country so much? Because that's the way you all sound. Like, you hate the United States, you hate Rhode Island, and you'll do anything to get Trump out of office. And that's all you care about. You don't care about the constituents. You don't care about what's going on in the world today. All you care about is Trump derangement syndrome. And you all should be ashamed of yourselves. And I can't wait for the elections. And I hope you all get voted out of office. Hmm. Sorry, Tara.
0: No.
2: I get off my soapbox now.
0: That's okay. That's okay, Vince. You get to say whatever you want to say. Thank you for the call. They'll all be marching. Are you kidding? But I don't know what kind of reception they're going to get in Bristol, because a lot of people are talking about this, the no-show in Washington. And there's a lot of patriots going to be turning out in Bristol. Let me tell you that. A lot of Americana. So that I hope there's cameras rolling, because I would love to see how they get received. It's 10:24.
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0: Okay, if we are going to sell that house, honey, you know we've got to make that phone call. 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
9: I don't know about you, but my social media feeds are flooded with lotions and potions and gadgets, all promising to unlock different components of longevity. But if you log off, take a step back from all the hype, you'll find that the actual keys to a longer, healthier life are hiding in plain sight. There are four of them. Number one, nutrition. The Mediterranean diet really is the gold standard. Number two, exercise. You should be getting 150 minutes of moderate intensity exercise or 75 minutes of vigorous intensity exercise every week, plus strength training and stretching. Number three, sleep. Sleep is when your body and your brain repair themselves. You should be getting 7 to 9 hours a night. And finally, number four often gets forgotten, socialization. It's not a bonus. It's a necessity for a healthy life, finding a sense of community, purpose, and belonging. I'm Dr. Sanjay Gupta, helping you live a better life.
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0: Okay, back to the phone. Cindy's in Warwick. Good morning, Cindy.
15: Good morning, Tara.
0: Hi.
15: Gosh, I'm not sure where to start. They're childish. They have TDS. They don't want to unite the country or Rhode Island. They just want to divide. Magazina should be ashamed. But I am going to be going to the mall. I'm going to go next week to see it in person.
0: Great.
15: And I'm going to do a little broadcast live on the mall.
0: Well, call in. What day are you going?
15: I will. I'll call in during your show.
0: Great.
15: Live on the mall, and I'll let you know how empty it is. And it's just so shameful. Like, we're celebrating America, not your little pettiness with the president.
0: I know. He's very petty. That's the only word I can think of as well. Petty, petty, petty. Do you know what day you're going, Cindy?
15: We're leaving on Tuesday morning, so we're going to be there. We're staying for two nights. We got a room and everything. I'm super excited.
0: Well, good for you. And definitely call in and remind us, you know, this is Cindy from Warwick, and I'm here now, and we'll put you right on.
15: Live at the mall.
0: I love it. All right. Live at the black hole of Rhode Island, but we're going to make the best of it. Cindy, thanks. Thank you. Hang on if you want to get on. Folks, I know we're got a busy morning again. It's 10:30. We have to get right over to Bill Haberman, who is in the newsroom. Good morning, Bill.
16: Tara, good morning. The Supreme Court is siding with the states banning transgendered athletes from playing girls. The decision in this morning left unresolved by the outcome. Lawsuits challenging laws and regulations in Connecticut, California, and elsewhere that do permit transgender athletes to compete consistent with their gender identity. Also just another decision, the Supreme Court backing an effort to lift campaign spending caps. Again, that's just in about a minute or so. ABC is reporting Arizona Democratic Senator Ruben Gallego is under federal investigation, accused of using campaign funds to fly his family to vacation hotspots as well as to pay for child care. Here at home, Crossroads says it'll open a daytime shelter to get the homeless out of the heat. Could have the first back-to-back triple-digit days here in Rhode Island since 1991. Chicago, we all know, is a tough town. So tough, they're going after news crews. Three guys are under arrest there, accused of attacking a news crew, smashing their camera and the windshields of their vehicle. CBS Chicago, which is the local affiliate, says it is shocked and horrified. From the Yard Guard by Seascape Weather Center, the WPRO AccuWeather forecast this afternoon. Final day of seasonal warmth. Temperatures today will be in the mid-80s. Here we go. Shower and thunderstorm this afternoon and this evening. Going to usher in much warmer air. We'll be in the low 90s tomorrow, 100 Thursday and Friday. Again, we'll hold it around 90 degrees for the parade in Bristol on Saturday. Still, it's going to be a hot parade this year. Shower or thunderstorm expected to bring in a little bit cooler air starting on Sunday. WPRO News time is 10:31.
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17: 95 southbound, just a little heavy through the merge with 146 south. Northbound looks good in and out of Providence. 195 eastbound, heavy but moving as you approach the Washington Bridge. Westbound, some busyness but no delays from Seekonk into the city. Looks like we've got an incident. 24 northbound before Brayton Ave. Watch for those brake lights just over the state line. 24 southbound, we've got some work happening on the Sconnet River Bridge. Left lane is blocked. Traffic is...
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8: A better life with Dr. Sanjay Gupta.
9: When we talk about how much exercise someone should get, current guidelines call for about 150 minutes of moderate intensity exercise or 75 minutes of vigorous intensity exercise every week. 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Now, researchers determined that even little bursts of vigorous exercise can significantly reduce someone's risk of eight different diseases: dementia, type 2 diabetes, fatty liver disease, chronic respiratory disease, chronic kidney disease, immune-mediated inflammatory diseases, major cardiovascular events, and atrial fibrillation. We're not talking about complicated training programs here. Just work with what you can into your everyday life. If you are breathless and unable to speak in complete sentences, then you've hit the mark. I'm Dr. Sanjay Gupta, helping you live a better life.
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1: This is just like a real missed opportunity, you know, to bring us together as a country. And, you know, instead, because Trump is who he is and only cares about himself and, like, wants to, like, just, like, constantly be feeding his own ego, he put together this, like, event that no one's at. And you see, like, the clips on Fox News where they're, like, talking about how great it is, and then behind them it's like an empty field. But like, honestly, like, it just makes me sad. Like, I wish that we had a leader in this country that actually cared about bringing people together instead of just like constantly putting himself first.
0: Well, the people that are there and the people that even at least one NBC news, the national news, were saying that the people that they spoke to from all different states and all different political parties said there's not a lot of politics here at all. It's just about celebrating America. So I don't know what that Congressman Seth Magaziner is talking about. He's got somebody there. It must be one of his aides or something that is recording him. It's not a professional television setup. It's, you know, you could tell the way the question was asked him in the beginning. And then he's trying to be cool with this guy going, yeah, you know, like this, like that, like this, like that. To the point where it's hard to even hear what he's saying. Then he drops the S-bomb. It's a blank show. And you hear the guy like, it almost sounded like Beavis and Butthead. Now I just said like, sounded, he's like, it's a funny one. Oh, God, what the internet has done to everyone. Let me go to Steve in Florida. Good morning, Steve.
2: Sarah, how are you doing?
0: Good, how are you?
2: Not bad. Do you remember a person said our greatest strength in the United States is our diversity?
0: Yeah, that would, was that Barack Obama?
2: That is correct.
0: Yes,
2: and notice
0: President
2: how
0: Obama.
2: Diverse, notice how diverse they are when you can't even celebrate your own birthday, our country's birthday.
0: Yeah,
2: that's really bad.
0: That's
2: really bad.
0: It's sad. It's sad that the hatred of the president has gotten to so many people. It's bizarre to me, but.
2: But at the same time, we had a 200th birthday, we had a 150th birthday. Not as much, I want to say,
0: division.
2: Undercurrent.
0: Right.
2: Division, undercurrent, because people are happy with their freedom. See, what I believe now is that we're not a country of the United States. We're now a country of divided states. And there's people out there keep on dividing and splintering us down to little segments of society to be manipulated. And not to be promoted as the guiding light for others to follow and to be along with. That's all I have to say, Tara.
0: Well, well said. Thank you, Steve. I appreciate you calling in from Florida. Thank you. Yeah, it's, you know, I know my town has all the flags still up. I was questioning that because I hadn't been over there. And I thought, I wonder if they still have them up since Memorial Day. And it looks beautiful. There's big flags on every post going all the way up Route 102. Now, I haven't been through the city of Providence in couple of weeks. I don't know what the city of Providence has done for the 250, but you can definitely see your own city and town on the website for RI 250 Commission. Some of the events are outdated on this, so you know they're going back a bit. You know, some of them last through, say, the Newport Restoration Foundation. They have something on Bellevue Avenue. It's an exhibition looking at the period of the formation of the American nation and sense of identity through the lens of objects, stories, and houses. That runs through December after Christmas. Pawtucket's got something called Soul Value. It's an innovative program celebrating the 250th anniversary of the American Revolutionary Era through rigorous historical research and creative interpretation. There's a lot of historical societies involved in this, and state, you know, this from some exhibits from the state archives. Newport does seem to have a lot going on because they're noted here. And you've got something. Okay, where is High Street in Wakefield? I know where that is. The Hera Gallery and Educational Foundation. So you've got to really want to dig in if you want to go see any of this. You know, I don't know. It's not like, okay, let's go to the state fair where there's going to be food and it's right there. You have to go look for these events. I'm not saying it's a good thing or a bad thing. I mean, if you're into it, you will. You may already know about it. The viewing of the Declaration of Independence, you can go to Bristol. Tomorrow is July 1st, right? Yes. At Court Street in Bristol. And it's part of a countrywide tour. Rhode Island it's ongoing. Stops in Bristol tomorrow on Court Street. Then this says East Providence is having a block party also tomorrow, Wednesday, July 1st, 4 to 7 p.m. And the lawn on Weaver Library, music, food, and fun. And they're doing a lot for the kids, like a bouncy house and things like that. So, you know, if you wanted to find something, you can find it. North Kingstown, they're going to play the movie Hamilton on the big screen at Town Beach, North Kingstown. Then there's always the concerts, of course, in Bristol. There's concerts in Providence on Thursday. Block Island's got the North Lighthouse open. Wow. The North Light Museum. Free of charge. So, you know, if you're into it with your kids or your grandchildren, you'll find something close to your own town, I would believe. And then that's the buildup to what's the ship called? Tall ships. Hello. One tall ship is coming through Newport at the end of the month, I believe. And then, you look for fireworks, I guess. But we spent a lot of time, probably more than I thought we would, on the disappointment. So many of you are disappointed. And I wanted to clear up that apparently it's not to do with the Secretary of State's office. It's the governor's office and through Commerce that they decided that we wouldn't have any representation in Washington. You know, I'm looking at, a lot of people keep sending me Guam. They're like, look, Guam doesn't have it. I mean, Guam does have an adorable booth. It's very pretty. It's very attractive. And, you know, you get to Rhode Island and there's nothing there. Mass and Connecticut, same thing. Daniel writes to me, oh yeah, old Seth is so great at bringing people together. Well, he's from that sort of elitist, look down your nose if you don't agree with me group. That's how I see him, with the laugh and the swearing and like, you know, we're so cool. And, you know, this is a bust out, or he called it a blank show. It doesn't work for me as a congressman. Just doesn't. Let's see, 374 in the texting line. They should have to all go to a socialist country for 6 months and then come back here and see if they've changed. 508, do you think that blank could say like any more in his interview? Sounds like a 12-year-old, not a congressman. Five, four, five. This 1770 historic house museum, also known as Spell Hall, was the home of Revolutionary War General Nathaniel Greene. There's a school in Warwick, right? It features 8 rooms decorated with period furnishings and family memorabilia. Go see it. Spell Hall. Well, you don't tell us where it is. Go see it. Spell Hall. Well, I know there's a Nathaniel Greene school, so why do I think it's in Warwick? Oh, it's on Taft Street in Coventry. Is that the General Nathaniel Greene Homestead, also known as Spell Hall, 50 Taft Street in Coventry, Rhode Island. Okay. Maybe Nathaniel Greene is in Coventry. I don't know. Okay. Well, listen, dig around if you want to. And then you know, we have events going on. They're just a little hard to find. That's all I'm going to say. 286, Tara, Rhode Island is a toilet created by crummy politicians. This looks funny to see the word toilet. By crummy politicians the people here keep voting for. This is a self-inflicted wound. Well, pay attention to who's running. 741, did Joe Biden bring the country together? Remember vax versus unvaccinated, or MAGA Republicans are dangerous, et cetera, et cetera. Yeah, no, listen, I said to you, if you're looking to Washington for solace, moral guidance. Are you kidding me? Something happens to people when they get in there. I swear by that. And it's, you know, it's the bubble. You could say the same sometimes right here at home in Rhode Island. That once they get up to that state house, boy, I don't know. We'll listen. We are known to not embrace change. So if you want to keep doing this, you know, to me, some days it's the definition of insanity that you keep doing something over and over again and you expect a different result. Doctor, it hurts when I smash my head against the wall. We'll stop doing that. Let's see. 480. Tara, why don't you call Secretary of Commerce, Jack of All Trades, Master of None, Stefan Pryor, and see how he spins the D.C. debacle. Also, the World Cup has been an unbelievable event for this country, yet the Democrats have not acknowledged President Trump once. Remember, he was the one that rallied for this back in 2018. Okay. The World Cup has, listen, there are people coming from other countries that are celebrating our country more than we are. What's happening in bizarro world here? There are people coming into our country for the soccer games that are celebrating America more than we are. Is that a problem? I think so. All right. I also wanted to talk about, I know people are saying, stop playing Seth Magazine or I can't stand listening to it. Well, okay. Pretty much if the conversation dries up is when I'll stop playing. I was out and about, oot and a boot this morning. I had enough time before I got in here. And I wanted to pick up the Providence Journal. I couldn't find a copy of the Providence Journal. And it wasn't that they were sold out. I asked the guys at the counter, do you sell the Providence Journal here? Sometimes it's behind the ATM machine, you know. He said, no, we don't sell that anymore. Went to the next place. Do you sell the Providence Journal here? No, we don't sell that anymore. I was like, wow. I don't know why that hit me. Because let me think. I see it at the grocery store, don't I? Or maybe it's more the national, like USA Today. I can't remember the last time I've seen the print version of the Providence Journal. Maybe at a hotel? No, you know what's always at a hotel? USA Today. Probably because it's just got a section in the USA Today that just gives every state a little blurb. I always look for Rhode Island, Massachusetts. That was very telling to me this morning. So apparently the housewives were on the front page and I was going to do a little social media fun thing. I couldn't find the copy of the journal, but it might have been Friday. Because now that I look back on someone's post, it could have been a couple of days ago. Now, we all can read the Providence Journal online. Who out there still gets the paper delivered to them? You want the print. You want the print on your fingers. You want to see what's above the fold, beneath the fold. Because the Real Housewives were smack dab on the cover. And some of the stories that were also on the front page were much smaller. Suicide rates in Rhode Island and something else maybe about taxes. And then the housewives had this big giant photo, which is, listen, it's going to catch your eye. And they're walking around in, you know, high heels and skirts and things like that. And you're going to be like, whoa, what's this? But I told you so. They are bringing a lot of attention to Rhode Island, and I knew it. I don't care what they're arguing about or how they're dressed or who's cheating on who. It doesn't matter. They're bringing a lot of eyeballs. They're getting more attention than our booth in Washington, that's for sure. And I was the one that said they should go man the booth. So stop glomming onto my ideas, you people. I said it first. I also told the governor he should put them in his ad and give them a citation. Remember that? I get it. Now everybody wants to say what I said. Told you. Anybody still get the paper delivered? Or do you buy it every day? Where do you buy it? I went to gas stations. I figured, you know, walking out the door, they always have the paper right there. Not anymore. It's a little disturbing to me. Every once in a while, I like to grab a paper. I'm going to sit somewhere. Every once in a while, my eyes are going cross, reading off my phone all the time. But I like holding the newspaper. What say you? 438-9776. You can weigh in on that. I know people are banging up Seth Magaziner, but it's his own fault for making these silly videos online. It's 10:52.
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9: If I were to ask you what makes for a good night's sleep, you'd probably say a dark, quiet room, not too many things on your mind. But every night when you go to get some Z's, how often do you really think about the temperature in your bedroom? Temperature may be one of the most underappreciated factors in sleep. That's according to the Senior Vice President of Research and Scientific Affairs at the National Sleep Foundation. We often hear about lights and screens and stress, but even modest changes in temperature and airflow can influence both how quickly you fall asleep and how deeply you stay asleep. Most experts will recommend a room temperature of 60 to 67 degrees Fahrenheit. You might also experiment with your sheets and what you actually wear to bed. Play around a bit and see what improves your sleep. You might be delightfully surprised. I'm Dr. Sanjay Gupta, helping you live a better life.
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0: All right, we'll wrap up the chat about Seth Magazine or your congressman saying that the celebration of American Washington is a blank show. Ronnie is in Warwick on WPRO. Hi, Ronnie.
4: Good morning. I want to ask Seth Magazine, is high taxes is putting the country together or letting 30 million people run the country? Not closing the border puts the country together. I mean, what policy of Democrats puts the country together? Or banning guns or, I don't know, forcing guys to, allowing guys to compete in a women's sport. I mean, destroying families.
0: Well, the sports thing just got overturned or upheld. The Supreme Court is upholding birthright citizenship, I believe, as we speak, and they also upheld no transgender girls in girls' sports, just so you know.
4: Yeah, the court finally did it, but before that, 10, 15 years, it was going. Another thing is, if in a country you dedicate to veterans, people who put their lives in the front line, 1 or 2 days, it's a Memorial Day and a Veterans Day, and have a Pride Month, whole month dedicated to LGBTQ community. It shows that the priorities in the country is in the wrong way. I mean, no, I have nothing against gays or transgenders. I love them. There's no problem whatsoever. But I don't think we have to celebrate for their sexuality. I don't understand what we are celebrating.
0: Well, you know, it's
4: until the priorities in the country gets back together, where the family, the country, the children comes first, then everything else. I don't think we're heading in the right direction. This is
0: pulling the family together. All right, Ronnie, thank you. I'm going to ask you if you where you find the Providence Journal, if you get it delivered still, the actual paper version of the newspaper, when we come back. It's 11 o'clock. I couldn't find it today. Here's Bill Haberman.
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5: From the Rye-Hi Home Improvement Specialist News Center, this is the WPR News at 11 o'clock. Another mixed bag for the White House at the Supreme Court as the justices tell the president no, a ban on birthright citizenship. They are saying yes, though. State bans on transgendered athletes playing in girls' sports. Off to the Supreme Court now. The High Court has ruled 5-4 birthright citizenship.
8: Chief Justice John Roberts writing for the majority of the court that the 14th Amendment means what it says. The text of that amendment passed after the Civil War to extend citizenship to former slaves and their descendants is still the law of the land. If you're born on U.S. soil, you are a U.S. citizen. A major rebuke to President Trump.
5: And again, it's ABC's Devin Dwyer at the Supreme Court today. Another decision, too, the Supreme Court erasing limits on how much political parties can spend in coordination with candidates for Congress and president. This strikes down a federal election law that is more than 50 years old. WPR News Time is 11:01. Speaking to Washington State Senate Republican Jessica De La Cruz, the latest to take issue with the state not sending a display down to the Great American Fair in Washington. She was speaking to us from the nation's capital.
12: And I wouldn't care if it was Obama or if it was Kamala
1: or another Democrat, if we were celebrating this, I mean, historic birthday of our nation, it doesn't matter who's president. Show up.
5: That's Jessica De La Cruz. Prominent school board expected to take up the future of school superintendent Javier Montanez tomorrow. State's giving the city the keys back to the school systems starting tomorrow. Montanez still has a year remaining on his contract. A spokesman for Ruben Gallego is calling it the least surprising news of the week, where the Justice Department investigating the Arizona Democrat accused of campaign finance violations. They say the charges center on his use of campaign funds to fly his family to vacations and also to pay for child care. For some, it sounds like a dream come true. In Connecticut's Litchfield County, which is in the picturesque northwestern section of the state, they had a beer truck roll over in Salisbury, Connecticut. They say it spilled a load of Bud Light and Michelob Ultra all over Connecticut's Route 44. It took hours to clean up the suds. Coming up, as the WPRO news continues, traffic updates on the way, the AccuWeather forecast, that's coming up as well. Tara Granahan continues taking your phone calls next. WPR News Time is 11:03.
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23: 95 southbound, a little heavy after Branch Ave, down through the merge with 146 south. It's a busy ride, too, after 113, heading for 117. 95 northbound looks good. No delays in and out of Providence. 195 westbound, heavy but moving past Broadway. Eastbound looks pretty good from the highway right out to the Washington Bridge. 24 southbound, left lane work on the Saconic River Bridge has traffic backed up to Fish Road. 24 northbound, bit of a jam up after exit 1, heading towards Brayton Ave. I'm Robin Murphy with your right now traffic.
5: 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The WPRO AccuWeather forecast looks like temperatures going to max out. A seasonally warm 85 degrees. A shower thunderstorm possible this afternoon and this evening. That's going to usher in a much hotter air starting for tomorrow. Again, with extreme heat warnings going into effect. Low 90s on the way. Again, we're forecasting right now a four-day heat wave, but again, it is the heat the second half of the week. Thursday and Friday could become the first two back back-to-back 100-degree days since 1991 for the parade. It's going to be a hot one this year in Bristol, 90 degrees. Looks like we'll break the heat wave with a shower, thunderstorm. Temperatures holding in the mid-80s on Sunday. Across Rhode Island right now, all stations are reporting sunny skies. Again, the wind's starting to pick up a little bit down along the coast right now. mid-70s right now. Across Aquidneck Island, mostly in the upper 70s across the rest of Rhode Island. In Providence, current temperature now 78 degrees. I'm Bill Haberman, WPR News. 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
15: 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Hit the crap.
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24: In the Midwest, the feel-like temperature topping 100 degrees from Kansas City to Chicago. That extreme heat spreading east, with more than 150 million Americans under heat alerts. Philadelphia, New York, and Boston expecting heat index readings of 100 degrees or more for

All right. Well, we know we've got it coming. That was our ABC News reporter, Lionel Moyes. Dangerous heat moving our way. And so you're going to hear about, you know, not probably working outdoors. I think the state, do they still do the whole thing? You can't work outside if it hits 90 degrees. I thought that was a thing. State workers, you know, and look at all the construction we've got going on. Boy, I was, even yesterday, when I drive by, and you can't go anywhere without seeing, you know, the yellow-green shirts. The fluorescent, you know, shirts that, you know, obviously you don't run into anybody. That's the, you know, warning. We're humans standing here working, so don't hit us. And I have like, I don't know, 9,000 shirts like that because drivers wear them too, like my hubby in my house. But you know, you can't go anywhere without seeing construction. And we're loaded up. We are really under construction. So I don't know if all these guys and gals out there, flaggers and all of that, you know, if they can only work after a certain, up to a certain temperature. I thought it was years ago, 90 degrees. I mean, I look at them, they've got jeans and hard hats on, what traps all the heat. I can't even, ugh. Now they have those hats, they have a big flap in the back so that you're not burning your neck in the sun. I get it. You have the gear, but it's almost unsustainable if you're out there standing on pavement. You know, the sun's attracted to the darker, the black top. So hopefully, fingers crossed that, you know, we don't have any heat injuries. And I know that sounds weird, but you absolutely get them. And yeah, I mean, prepare, right? Don't let the little doggies out there with their little paws getting burned, or kitty cats. You spray down the areas, you know, spray down, hose down the driveway or wherever you're taking them for a walk. Sometimes you don't think of those things. And then, you know, heaven forbid you have you know, every once in a while you have that horrible situation where someone sees a child in a car. I know it happened to me once. I was at Walmart. My daughter was probably like 10 years old and it was hot and there was a child in the car and I was going mental. I couldn't say to my daughter, who was too young to like run across the parking lot by herself and go in there and start yelling for help. I tried the car. I tried to open the door. It was locked. And I was almost going to kick the window. I have pretty strong legs. I almost thought about kicking the window in. And the guy came out and he totally yelled at me for getting involved. It was not pretty. My daughter was crying. It was awful. But, you know, people are stupid. So keep your eyes open for pets and particularly children in a car because I don't understand it. You know, it's not exactly like you can get in and out of Walmart really quickly, right? Not that you should ever leave a child, but I don't know what the stupidity level is on a day-to-day basis. So there's that. You're going to hear warnings all day, I'm sure. And just, you know, try to stay cool and hydrated. At one point, my air conditioning was on the fritz, and it was warm in my house, and there's nothing like a good Maupin. You get really cold water, throw it on a nice hand towel, and shove it around your neck. It takes your temperature down so quickly, I'm telling you. You look like a little old lady, but who cares? You're staying cool. All right, so I did ask, and the general consensus seems to be where you can find the hard copy.

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2: But I was always at my grandmother's. So, yeah, she would always get the paper, but it was pretty cheap. And then everybody out there who was a paper boy, I'm sure you can attest to. Yeah, let me hear from the paper boy or paper girls. I know my husband was one, but what did it cost? Do you remember? Or did you just drop it off and get the tip? You probably got tipped like every week. A newspaper. Because everywhere we go, my husband runs into somebody and goes, oh yeah, I delivered your paper to your father. Everywhere we go. I know exactly where you live. That's kind of weird. You're like the mailman knows where everybody lives. I guess the Amazon, now it's the Amazon drivers that know where everybody lives. But they don't know you like your neighborhood people, right? Hey, Greta, 323 says, I have a hot paper boy. What? Who delivers my Providence Journal in Warwick. He's in his 50s and he is smoking hot. What? Okay. He's in his 50s and he's smoking hot. He's having a good day. Weird, I just saw Flagger. I wish I could still do the... Two of my neighbors have the journal delivered daily. Dollar Store, Lincoln Mall, or Lil General. Speedway gas stations for a print version of the Projo. Taryn, July, this is something happening in Newport on the 4th of July. Thank you. Eisenhower Park in Washington Square, Newport. Reading of the Declaration of Independence. All right, well, we'll do that as the week goes on. I'm doing the newspaper now. 612, I still have the Projo delivered to my house 7 days a week. I'm 66 years old. The local Cumberland Farm still has it for sale. They should change the name to the Providence pamphlet. That was Buddy's joke, and that was a long time ago. Buddy Sancy called it the Providence pamphlet, didn't he? Right? Remember he did that, the Providence pamphlet? 524, Tara, I think it was 35 cents per day for delivery. And I'm a flagger, no heat restrictions. Ah. Well, I thought they had that. I thought they had a threshold of you couldn't be outside working for X amount of time if it hit 90 degrees. Jeez. I wonder why people are sending me things. The same quote was stated in, okay, that's something different. 545, my wife had the Projo delivered on Sundays a long time ago in a galaxy far, far away. I think that's what happened with me. I think once I got out of reporting, I think I stopped it just to get the Sunday paper. Because the Saturday paper was usually thin. And the Sunday paper, well, you know what? When my kids were young, I did the coupon thing. So I remember definitely wanting that. That's probably why I got the Sunday paper. Yep. I can't stand doing it now, except with CVS. I love the ticker tape. In the 1960s, we got the journal delivered two times a day for peanuts. Well, I know, because they had the morning paper and then they had the evening bulletin. Another flagger says no restrictions at all. It's brutal. That's a tough day to be. Ugh. Ugh. Sometimes I think I can do cold way better than I can do heat. I delivered the Woonsocket call in the 1960s, says 492. So the Woonsocket call in the 1960s, it was 42 cents a week. Wow. Seven times. So it's 42 cents a week, so it was 6 cents a day? No, yeah, 6 cents a day if you got it every day. Unless it was, I don't know. I don't know anything about the Woonsocket call unless it was a once or twice a week? But whatever, it was only 42 cents a day. Can you imagine? I remember, I think my husband, we were somewhere, and he said, I just bought the paper, and it had to be the Sunday paper because it was so

0: large, and he said it was like $5 or $6. How much does it cost for the Sunday Providence Journal? How much? I shouldn't be asking you to do this, but I don't. Okay, 438-9776. 438. Can you hear me? How much does a Projo Sunday paper cost? Between $4 and $5 at newsstands and retail stores. Yeah, I think he must have said this cost me $5. Nope. You know, it's weird. So the reason why I brought this up, it's not that random, but it's random. I saw that the Housewives were on the front page, and I was going to do a little something funny for online stuff. And it took over the front page above the fold and above some serious stories. But I was going to kind of brag to say, told you to get on board, everybody. They're bringing more attention, certainly more than our powers that be are bringing us, you know, 250-year birthday party things. People want to come here because of that show. Their businesses are slammed. The businesses that they went to are slammed. Anybody who's got a business out there, you should try to contact Bravo. They're shooting right now. And say, you can come to my place. You can come to my spa. Sit in the salt room. Right? As long as you don't mind the cameras there. That's where it's going. Tara, the Sunday paper used to be stuffed with coupons and ads, and when my grandpa got it, now there's hardly anything in it, and it's double the price. Yeah, it's too bad. I just wanted to, I haven't held the paper in a while. We used to get them delivered here, but now we all have subscriptions, right? Well, the company, you know, gives us the code word, and we can see the articles online. The thing is, you can't see the layout and what the paper thinks is the most important story of the day. What's that? You can see the layout on the front page of the paper, or you're seeing...
1: If you look at the E edition of the newspaper, it's laid out the exact same way as when they print it.
0: Oh, but just not their website is what I was looking at.
1: Yeah, no, on the website, there's a little thing that you can click on that says
0: the E edition.
1: And that lays it out the exact same way as the print version would.
0: Oh. Hmm. Would you pay $5 for the Sunday paper? It's more than your coffee. Let me just see. I want to see if that was today's paper. That was my whole point today. I was on my little mission before work. Usually I like to get right here. I don't like to stop or anything. And yeah, there it is. It was today's paper. Summer hits. They are right on the cover. Three of them walking. I think that was, that could have been to their, oh, that was the doll tea party episode. Now, it says huge summer hits on the Tuesday edition, today's edition of the Providence Journal. And then off to the right is a very smaller sized article that says hotline linked to fewer Rhode Island suicides. But the Housewives have the big, big chunk of the front page. And then underneath the Housewives of Rhode Island says Smiley and Morales clash over housing, taxes, and pollution at mayoral forum. So they had some kind of a forum for the Providence mayoral race. And that's, well, beneath the fold. So interesting, isn't it? It is a lot of advertising still, though, I think, because that's the only thing that's keeping it alive. I'm saying that as a good thing. Charlie's in Warwick on WPRO. Hi, Charlie.
2: Hey, Tara. How are you?
0: Good. How are you?
2: Good. Hey, I wanted to tell you a couple of things. I originally, back in the late 60s, started delivering the Warwick Beacon. And at that time, it was only on Fridays. It was 10 cents. And
0: wow.
2: The funny thing was, I had a customer, you know, and I would collect on Fridays. I would actually collect it. So most people would give you a quarter, which was great, you know. But there was one house, they would pay me monthly, and they would give me a dollar. And I used to pray it was a month with only 4 weeks in it, because I'd make 60-cent tip instead of a 50-cent
0: tip. Oh, my gosh. Wow.
2: And so I think at that. Oh, I'm sorry. And a little bit after that, I helped a friend of mine deliver the journal, and I think it was $2.25 a week. This would have been like around 1970, 71. I thought it was $2.25 a week for 7 days.
0: Yum.
2: But I'll tell you that the Beacon was great. Then they went to 2 days a week, and I wasn't doing any more, so I don't know what they were charging then, but 10 cents a week.
0: Well, that now, were you making a pay plus your tips, or were you just running on tips?
2: No. You got, you know what? I'm trying to think back.
0: Well, you got some kind of a payment.
2: Yeah, I think I might have been getting like 1 or 2 cents a paper, something like that.
0: Oh, okay.
2: But, you know, the tips for a dime, most people would at least give you, you know, 15 cents or a quarter. So you're really making double the cost of the thing. But I took it over from my brother. When I did that, he had about 15 customers. I went around our entire neighborhood, and I got it up to about 50 customers. So it wasn't bad. It was, you know, you're 9, 10 years old, and you're making, maybe 10 bucks a week. Yeah,
0: now, imagine
2: good.
0: Letting your 9 or 10-year-old go out and work, right? But that was what it was. I mean, we even worked before high school sometimes.
2: Oh, absolutely. And it was funny. I actually had one person I went to try to get them to get the paper. They had a son over in Vietnam, and they were actually able to get a subscription for them that the Beacon would mail to Vietnam, which I thought was great.
0: That is amazing. Yeah, that's great.
2: At the time. So, but it was a fun time then, but totally different.
0: Oh, God, yeah. I know.
2: Those were the days, Sarah, of no fences in the neighborhood.
0: No.
2: You used to sleep out in the backyard and just run through the neighborhood. Everybody knew who they were, so they'd watch out for you. And the final thing was come home when the streetlights come on.
0: Exactly. Those ads, do you know where your kid is at 10 p.m.? Remember the ads would come on. Do you know where your children are? Because the parents didn't. We were running around. No, I don't think it was like 8 p.m. I don't know what time it came out. It wasn't 10 p.m., but I think it was like 8 p.m. No, that was, so funny.
2: It was safe.
0: Yeah.
2: So it wasn't a problem, you know, so.
0: I rode my bike
2: everywhere. I want to let you know about the Beacon for 10 cents.
0: No, I appreciate that. Thank you, Charlie. I love it. Evelyn writes, Dad used to stop after church and have me run in to get the Sunday paper. It was 50 cents. It's $5 now. It's 11:25.
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9: I don't know about you, but my social media feeds are flooded with lotions and potions and gadgets, all promising to unlock different components of longevity. But if you log off, take a step back from all the hype, you'll find that the actual keys to a longer, healthier life are hiding in plain sight. There are four of them. Number one, nutrition. 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Number three, sleep. 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And finally, number four often gets forgotten, socialization. 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
0: Okay, if you're about to start Medicare and you're overwhelmed with all that info being sent your way and probably hearing about all the different plans, your family members are saying, I like this plan A, but there's D and F, and your friends say, what about B? 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All right, now we're getting into the sections of the Providence Journal and what's still in it. I said I always read the comics. It's 11:30. Let's get over to Bill Haberman. Good morning, Bill.
13: Yeah, remember, buddy, all those years ago, calling it the pamphlet,
0: that's
13: right, Tara?
0: That's what we just said.
13: The
0: yes,
13: pamphlet.
0: The pamphlet.
13: It's kind of gone more and more in that direction over the last couple of years.
0: I couldn't find any today.
13: I know. Boy, times have changed, huh, Tara? That's absolutely amazing. You do a couple of decades in this business. Tara, good morning. Another mixed bag for the president of the Supreme Court. He did get a ban on transgendered athletes and girls' sports upheld. However, the president lost that executive order banning birthright citizenship. Those are the two major decisions delivered today by the high bench. East Providence, the latest to announce it's opening a cooling center. The Senior Citizen, Weaver, and Riverside Libraries. They'll be open through Friday as we look at a back-to-back triple-digit heat for the first time in 35 years on Thursday and Friday. Back to the Supreme Court. The old line, reports of my demise are greatly exaggerated. NPR is taking back a report in which they had said that Supreme Court Justice Samuel Alito is retiring. That is not so. He's not retiring. From the Yard Guard by Seascape Weather Center, the WPRO AccuWeather forecast. Again, the extreme heat's on the doorstep, especially second half of the week. Today we hold in the mid-80s. Seasonable warmth, a shower, thunderstorm this afternoon. Again, that's a warm front coming through. We'll be in the low 90s tomorrow. And it's been saying we ain't seen nothing yet. Near 100 degrees both on Thursday and Friday. That has only happened twice on record, the last time in 1991. Looks like the parade on Sunday, we hold at 90 degrees. However, that'll be hotter than it's been in recent years down at Bristol. Temperatures mid-80s. Could have a gusty thunderstorm on July 4th, Saturday afternoon, ushering in a little bit cooler weather. 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
14: 95 southbound, moderate to heavy volume past Smithfield Ave, down through the merge with 146 south. Northbound looks pretty good. Some busy spots, but no delays from Warwick right out through Pawtucket. 195 westbound gets heavy briefly just past Broadway. Eastbound is busy but moving past Gano Street. 24 southbound, we've got a left lane closure on the Saconnet River Bridge. Traffic is backed up to Fish Road. We've got some work jamming things up on 24 northbound after exit 1 heading toward
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9: We talk a lot here about ultra-processed foods and the many ways in which they can negatively impact your health. They've been linked to weight gain, obesity, type 2 diabetes, cardiovascular disease, even cancer. And now a new study out of UCSF found that high ultra-processed food intake was associated with something called intramuscular fat, which is exactly what it sounds like. That's fat inside your muscles, which can cause them to become weaker. Now, in this particular study, the researchers noticed more wear and tear and pain in people's knees because of weakened thigh muscles. Cutting back on ultra-processed foods isn't easy. The CDC estimates at least half the calories in our diet come from ultra-processed foods. But if you're looking to eat cleaner, cutting out sugar-sweetened beverages, that may be the best number one thing you can do to try and get started. I'm Dr. Sanjay Gupta, helping you live a better life.
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0: 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We're still around the $4,000 mark, an ounce. 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Bring it all into Vlad. Mike is there too. Tell them I said hello. and you walk out with cash. Nothing feels better than that. Pay down some bills, you know, try to plan a vacation, whatever it is. Maybe it's a wedding. Go see Vlad at Roman Jewelers. 1000 Reservoir Ave in Cranston. Very comfortable atmosphere for all of his clients. You can walk in anytime. There's great parking. Some people like an appointment. If you have a lot to look at, sure. 946-4850. Just call him. 946-4850. That's Roman Jewelers. They are 1000 Reservoir Ave in Cranston.
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0: So my pre-show running around this morning, I was looking for a copy of the Providence Journal today because the housewives are on it, and I was going to do a little something funny on social media. And I could not find the Providence Journal today. So I'm going to assume that gas stations are really not the place to be stopping. You know, the little mini marts. Stopped at the Mobile. I stopped at the one. I don't know the name of the one that's on the Wampanoag Trail that I always check their gas prices. And I didn't just not see it. I went in and said, do you sell the Providence Journal? And they said, no, not anymore. We don't sell that anymore. So a lot of you are telling me it's the dollar store or Dollar Tree. Got to be honest, I don't go into those too often. Although the greeting cards are very inexpensive. Don't get me started on that. How a greeting card can be like $8. It's a piece of paper. But the dollar store usually has very inexpensive, not very ornate. But, you know, if you're sending a thank you note to someone. So they're selling the Providence Journal. I'm trying to think if I see it at the supermarkets. I don't buy it anymore, but I wanted it today to do a little stand-up routine with it. So this 301 says, I have seen them at Stop and Shop. Now, I'm in and out of Stop and Shop a lot because it's the most, I would say, convenient. It's the closest thing to my house. And, you know, when you're running out and just getting eggs and things like that, I'm in and out of there. So you've seen them at Stop and Shop. I can totally visualize next to the customer services where, and I think you can rent like a floor cleaning thing. It's right there. Sometimes it's like the New York Times, Providence Journal. And then I was, Nick and I were talking in the break that you know, if the paper was around your parents' house, or you said you stopped after, you know, you go on a Sunday breakfast or brunch or whatever, and then you'd stop and get the paper. Because it really was a thing to do on Sundays, is go through the paper. And I would always read the comics. And then I said, I haven't done that in so long. I loved Garfield. And Family Circus, the one in the circle, that was always jumped out at you because it was a really short one. You have to really follow anything. I don't know if I would even recognize what comics are still in the Providence Journal. So I'm looking at this, and it says this is from, 2014. The comic strip Frazz, F-R-A-Z-Z, won some kind of an award along with Rhymes with Orange. I've never heard of these things. Gil was a comic strip. So some people, I guess, back in the day were asking for the return of Beetle Bailey, Lil Abner, Rex Morgan, M.D. See, that one I wouldn't pick up and read. Beetle Bailey, maybe I read that one. So one of the most popular newer ones is Rhymes with Orange, because that's a joke, right? Nothing rhymes with orange. Huh. I just don't know. Get Fuzzy? Wow. That tells you something. A Rhode Island native inspires the comic strip Wallace the Brave. That was just 2 days ago. Look at that. Wallace the Brave creator draws on Rhode Island roots for beloved comic strip. It's in the Globe, Rhode Island. Decades later, the Rhode Island native is summoning inspiration from his kids and grown-up life for his syndicated comic strip, Wallace the Brave. Huh. I think I was reading the paper for the front page, whatever's going on in my town, the comics and the coupons. The funny thing about the Warwick Beacon is they would list everybody they got arrested. And you always knew somebody who got arrested. And so when I had my business, I asked the Beacon, John Howell, if I could advertise near the police post, because I knew that everybody from that area, and my business was in Warwick, went to that part of the Beacon first. They looked to see who got arrested and who died. So I wanted to be on that page. I'm sure I got a good bang for my buck to advertise in the Warwick Beacon. Sal's in Little Compton. Good morning, Sal.
18: Good morning.
0: Good morning.
18: I just wanted to make a note to you. I'm headed to Washington, D.C. in my motorhome.
0: Are you?
18: We're going to go down there, and I'm going to take inventory, and I'm going to take pictures of all the accomplishments of the Democrats in the Rhode Island Pavilion.
0: You're not going on a road trip, Fibber.
18: I am.
0: You are?
18: I am. Yes, we're going to spend 4th of July in D.C.
0: Oh, well, then you have to call in before the, you know.
18: Of course I will.
0: Oh,
18: and,
0: yeah.
18: And I'm serious about that. I'm going to take pictures inside the Rhode Island Pavilion, and I'm going to say, this is what they did for us for 80 years. 80 years to produce this.
0: And there's going to be nothing looking at you.
18: Can you imagine that we can't even send down few things from Newport, shipping, a boating, something, restaurants? If you got those people together, they would have done it themselves.
0: It is so disheartening. It's so depressing.
18: I'm so ashamed.
0: I know.
18: Tara. I am so ashamed of what our people do and how they represent. You know, Tweed keeps sending me things about his accomplishments.
0: Who does?
18: And Jack Reed.
0: Oh, Jack Reed.
18: You know, Senator Reed.
0: Yep.
18: Yeah.
0: Yep.
18: He keeps sending me his monthly letter about his accomplishments. And naturally, I filed them in an appropriate place. But all those accomplishments, and he couldn't put two things together for our pavilion. And that really, to say that you don't want to take part in Washington, D.C., we're doing all these things all over the state. Sure we are. I got to tell you, Tara, all Rhode Islanders should be disgusted.
0: I haven't met anyone that's not, to be honest with you. I haven't seen one person say, because you look at it and it's really not partisan just because Trump organized it. I mean, I'd rather have them just say, we hate Trump, so that's why we're not doing it. Don't lie to us and say you don't have $100,000 when you just put together
18: exactly.
0: A $15 billion budget. So that not one person believes that. Not one person. And they didn't reach out to the community and civic organizations, and they didn't reach out to the veterans organizations, and they didn't reach out to the Gatsby Days or the Bristol people.
18: Right.
0: The people that could whip it together.
18: Three days alone. I mean, just those two right there would have come up with something real quick, really beautiful. I know they would have.
0: I know they would too, because I know them, and they're
18: all the restaurants
0: proficient at it. Yeah,
18: yeah. You know, we got the best restaurants in the country. They would have done something. I mean, I know they would have. But remember what I said about leadership and vision. Those are two words I haven't seen used a lot in the Democratic Party. Leadership and vision is not jobs. Jobs. We got more jobs. Leadership and vision is what you're going to have 10 years from now. That's what it is. I just wanted to let you know I'm going to be down there. I'll call in. I'll let you know what I see. And
0: great.
18: I just couldn't let this go by. People have told me I'll be around for the next one, but I don't know, 50 more years.
0: It's going to be a lot of us not going to be around for the next one. I know. Well, maybe that's why we're so perturbed.
18: Sarah, you don't know it. I'm running for the council in the town of Little Compton. I think I'll be the oldest guy on the ballots this year.
0: So wait a minute. Say that again. What are you doing, Sal? Sorry.
18: I'm running for town council.
0: Oh, good. Somebody told me that. Maybe if it wasn't you, somebody told me that. Well, you have the wealth of information, Sal. So town council in Little Compton, right?
18: Well, I'm running for the town. That's why. I'm interviewing with all the people to take that job. And I think that's what it's all about. Just interview for it. And if the people want to give you the job, they will.
0: All right. Well, keep us posted. And if you go to Washington, definitely call in, okay?
18: Oh, yeah. We're loading the motorhome right now. We're on our way.
0: That's great. That sounds like a blast.
18: It will be. It's going to be fun.
0: All right. Drive safely.
18: You take care of yourself, and you have a great, great New Year's.
0: Oh, 4th of July. Woo! Yes. I can't wait. My husband's family's having a big party. Everybody's going to bring food. There's a big pool. It's going to be hot, and we're not going to be bothered. We're going to just throw those kids in the pool. Everybody get in the pool. This is, you know, you get to a certain point, you're like, I don't know if I feel like getting in the bathing suit. I have a feeling everyone's going to just throw that right out the window. On Saturday. Listen, there's a lot to look forward to. We always want to, you know, not end on a bitter note, even though I feel very bitter about the Washington situation, about the fair. And, you know, if you're going to that Bristol 4th of July parade, God bless. Make sure you get those. They have those fans now that spit out the water. You know, keep yourself cool and hydrated. So, you know, I went on my little tour of the Whatever Happened to the Providence Journal. Tara, with a subscription to the Projo, you get the electronic e-newspaper edition, and same for USA Today. In addition to the coupons, remember the magazine edition of the Rhode Islander. Magazine edition of the Rhode Islander. Just remember Rhode Island Monthly. I have the original, the very first edition of Rhode Island Monthly magazine, because it had the six news anchors on it. The six news anchors. That was the very first one. It was Walter Cryan and Janice Glynn from Channel 12, Ann Conway and Dave Lehman from Channel 6, and Doug White and Patrice from Channel 10, the main people at that time, the main anchors. And I was so into it. I was right around the time I was doing my internship. So that would have been my senior year because I was abroad my junior year. Came back and did an internship at Channel 12. I never worked there, but I did my internship there. And definitely Walter was there and Janice Glynn was there. Because I don't think she was there for a very long time. So that had to be around, late 80s. And those were the six main anchors of 10, 12, and 6. Now there's no more 6. That's such a bummer. It is what it is. It's just like the Providence Journal, right? Things change. Paradigms shift. We're all electronic. We don't print here anymore. Okay. But the comics. 228 writes, Dennis the Menace, Blondie, Scooby-Doo. Those were all the comics in the journal back in my day. I remember Calvin and Hobbes. 787, I used to love the Sunday paper when I was a kid. Looking at the ads, I remember the stores didn't open until 12 o'clock in the morning, 12 o'clock in the afternoon. Right, on Sundays, they didn't. I don't think anything opened before 12 o'clock. Barnes & Noble? What, you can buy the newspaper at Barnes & Noble? Okay. Dollar Tree, everyone's saying the Dollar Tree. Cumbies. All right, I'm going to grab a copy of that. 447, I moved to Seekonk in the 7th grade. I started to deliver the Sun Chronicle. It was $1.20. A woman who was a selectman gave me the buck and a quarter and asked for change, truth. Oh, my God. So a nickel. Sorry, Mike. Ugh. 632, the minimum of $800 for an obituary. That's the only moneymaker the journal has. Yeah, you know what, though? Everything I see is on Facebook for obituaries. We can talk about that another time. I I think we did put it in the journal for my dad because there were a lot of people from out of town that might have Googled, you know, Providence, Rhode Island, Granahan. I don't know. It's kind of a blur when you're trying to go through all that. All right. We shall keep an eye. We've got Sal going to Washington, D.C. We have Dr. Scully, who's running for Congress, going to D.C., or he's already there. So we're going to have some live reports from D.C. about the mall. And maybe, you know, they'll talk to people about the missing states. 438-9776. It's 11:53.
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9: Everyone poops. It's not just the name of a classic potty training book. It's a universal truth. Even though everyone does it, almost no one wants to talk about it. Dr. Tricia Pasricha wants to change that. She's the author of a new book. It's called You've Been Pooping All Wrong. And she says there are three critical P's of pooping. The first is propulsion. Both the voluntary push you exert and the involuntary contractions that happen naturally within your body. Top line, when you feel the need to go, don't hold it. The second P is pliability, which refers to stool softness. The keys to this one are making sure you're drinking enough water and eating enough fiber. And the last P is for pelvic floor. If you can get your knees up above your waist while you're on the toilet, like on a stool or a garbage can or a stack of books even, that can make all the difference. I'm Dr. Sanjay Gupta, helping you live a better life.
1: Homes and rebuild lives.
0: Well, you want to get that kitchen done. 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You can call 826-9700, 826-9700, or go online to their website and click the visualizer button, and you can take the tour that I just described to you of the showroom right there online, qualitytileri.com. That means it's time to go out in the sweaty heat. All right. Stay safe, everybody. Stay cool. She's going to hear every day until the 4th of July. Stay cool. We'll be back tomorrow at 9. The Ben Allen Show is next. Have a great day. Thank you, Nick Flanagan. All your news, stay right there for Bill Haberman. Enjoy.
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2: From the Rye-Hi Home Improvement Specialist News Center, this is the WPR News. It is noontime. Another mixed bag for the president of the Supreme Court. He won the transgender sports ban case, but lost birthright citizenship. Let's get going in Washington now. ABC's Stephen Portnoy.
4: In upholding the citizenship rights of all children born in the U.S., except those born to ambassadors, Chief Justice John Roberts points to what the drafters of the 14th Amendment said about the promise of citizenship to every free-born person in this land. We keep that promise today, Roberts writes. Three of his fellow conservatives dissented, with Clarence Thomas expressing his view that neither the Constitution nor the law guarantee citizenship to people born in the U.S. if their parents aren't domiciled here.
2: That's ABC's Stephen Portnoy in Washington, alongside correspondent Mary Bruce at the White House.
5: The president saying, and I quote here, big win. The United States Supreme Court just ruled against men playing in women's sports. Wow, that takes that ridiculous situation off the table.
2: That's ABC's Mary Bruce reporting today from the White House. Let's continue on in Washington, New Jersey. Congressman Tom Kaine says he was diagnosed with depression. Taking to the House floor, returning to the Capitol after a months-long absence.
6: Many people think simply feel it means feeling sad. But depression is so much more than that. It is physical. It is emotional. And until you experience it yourself, it is difficult to fully understand how powerful this illness can be.
2: That's Tom Kane Jr. The governor down at the beach this morning as he and other state leaders cut the ribbon on an $11 million project to rebuild the boardwalk at Sandhill Cove's Roger Wheeler State Beach in Narragansett. 59-year-old Attleboro woman has just been sprung $10,000 cash bail. She's pled guilty in Fall River, charged in the death of her newborn son in 1985. The remains of the infant were found in the woods of Mansfield. The case was one of those reopened by DA Tom Quinn's cold case unit in Bristol County. Catholic Diocese just announcing it's going to keep its emergency homeless shelter open 24 hours a day starting tonight. Comes with Rhode Island facing the potential of back-to-back triple digits on Thursday and Friday for the first time in 35 years. Final note, Chicago, it's a tough town, we know. How tough? They're going after news crews there. Three arrests reported on Monday. Guys attacked a news crew from the local CBS affiliate. They say their cameras were smashed along with the windshields of the news vehicle. The television station says it is shocked and horrified by the attack. Coming up is the WPRO News Continues. Traffic updates on the way. The AccuWeather forecast, that's coming up as well. And the Matt Allen Show is next. 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
23: 95 southbound, moderate to heavy volume past Smithfield Ave, down through the merge with 146 south. Northbound looks pretty good. Some busy spots, but no delays from Warwick right out through Pawtucket. 195 westbound gets heavy briefly just past Broadway. Eastbound is busy but moving past Gano Street. 24 southbound, we've got a left lane closure on the Saconnet River Bridge. Traffic is backed up to Fish Road. We've got some work jamming things up on 24 northbound. After exit 1, heading toward Brayton Ave. I'm Robin Murphy with your Right Now Traffic.
2: All right, Fish Road, huh? Something fishy about that. That was cheap. 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The WPRO AccuWeather Forecast. One more seasonably warm day today as temperatures will hold in the mid-80s. A shower thunderstorm possible this afternoon and this evening. Again, we'll hold in the mid-60s. Our low tonight. Here we go. Extreme heat warning arrives tomorrow. Temperature's going to be in the low 90s. The potential is there for back-to-back triple-digit days on Thursday and Friday. That's only happened twice on record. The last time was in 1991. Again, a little cooler for the parade on Sunday. Temperature's holding around 90 degrees. Yeah, we are forecasting the heat wave breaks on Sunday with a gusty thunderstorm Saturday afternoon, July the 4th. Again, on Sunday, temperatures should hold in the 80s. Got a long way to go, as we all know. Temperatures across Rhode Island right now. We got a sea breeze right now that's kicking in. Our temperatures, coast of Rhode Island, are in the mid to upper 70s. The wind's coming off the water. It's warmer in the interior right now, low 80s to the north and west. Here in Providence, current temperature now 80 degrees. I'm Bill Haberman, WPRO News. 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
25: Chief Justice John Roberts writing for the majority of the court that the 14th Amendment means what it says. The text of that amendment passed after the Civil War to extend citizenship to former slaves and their descendants is still the law of the land. If you're born on U.S. soil, you are a U.S. citizen. A major rebuke to President Trump.
1: There you go, ladies and gents. Give you an opportunity to go ahead and jump on the line and give your reaction to that. I mean, listen, I told you that this is most likely, I'm quite frankly shocked that it was 6-3. I thought it was going to be 9-0. But, you know, trying to get through, it's like a 200-page document release of both the opinion and the dissent. You had all three of the liberal justices plus three of the conservative justices siding with, though I believe Justice Gorsuch, Neil Gorsuch, did his own concurring. He had a little bit of a different opinion. And then you had, I gotta go back and get you the details, but you know, several of the conservative justices did a dissent. I believe it was Thomas, Alito, and I almost said Scalia. No, Scalia. That'd be something. Justice Scalia rose from the dead and decided to go ahead and give his opinion on something. Yeah, that would not be the case. Three conservatives, three liberals ruled against Trump. The three and three other conservative justices wrote a dissent. Thomas, Alito, and Neil Gorsuch's dissent was separate. Excuse me. So, and really, look, it's all about the 14th Amendment and this concept that if you're born on American soil, then you're a citizen. Now, there's a couple of different things. We have a lot of this problem. This is kind of reminds me of the libertarian argument against or in favor of open borders. There's a libertarian argument out there. Not all libertarians believe this, but I've heard it comes from libertarian minds that when you have open borders are good for the country, the problem is the welfare state. That when you have the welfare state, that brings in people, and that's the real problem with open borders. And if you didn't have a welfare state, and the open borders would take care of themselves. Well, there's a certain level of perhaps some reality to that. I disagree with the concept, but the idea that somehow that, you know, birthright citizenship in itself is just a bad idea is not necessarily the case. It depends on how it's done and whatever. But in the case of if you take care of the border, if you take care of immigration, you control your border, the problem of birthright citizenship, which in the case in this context is really anchor babies, right? Anchor babies, you have these birthright, you know, these birth citizens and birth tourists come from China. You know, they pay, they come over, they have a baby, they go back to China, and they never see the baby again until they want to have rights or something here in the United States. Same thing with the anchor babies from South America or from the south of the border. People come over, they have children, all of a sudden them and the whole family get to stay here because now the baby that they, you know, when they jumped over the Rio Grande, they had a child, and now they're an American citizen, so the whole family gets to stay. You know, that's, it's not good policy. It's not something that's, you know, it's not really something that is accepted across the world. They don't have a lot of this kind of thing in other countries. It's not, it's kind of like the act of a society looking to commit cultural suicide. You know, we do a lot of stupid things, and this is one of them. But it wasn't intended as such. You know, if you went back and I started to read the decision, folks, it was like, you know, like I said, I think it was 90 pages of dissent and 30 pages. I couldn't get through the whole thing. And if you can get through it, good luck understanding half of it. But basically, they just went through the history of the 14th Amendment, why it existed, you know, and his reaction to the Dred Scott decision. You know, which said that basically freed slaves and free slaves were not citizens of the United States. And so you, that led up to the Civil War. The Civil War happens, and then what do you do with all these freed black slaves? You have to deal with them. And in order to deal with them, you have to determine whether or not they are, you know, freed people. They're citizens to be dealt with. And so the Supreme Court, the United States Constitution was amended to say anybody born in the, you know, in this country is now a citizen. You know, what people were formerly property are now freed individuals. What do we do with them? And that's the purpose of it. And that's why we had it. Now, because, you know, Alan Dershowitz was on with Gene this morning and had an interesting point of view on all this and talked about, you know, the founders making the framers, I should say, in this case, making a mistake with this 14th Amendment because they were too broad. They were too open ended when it came to, you know, the people who are born in this in the United States and under the jurisdiction thereof or subject to the jurisdiction thereof. You know, what does that mean for us? You know, for the general understanding, if you're under the jurisdiction of a

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2: What they did is they created a concept called birthright citizenship, which makes no sense. Why should anybody be a citizen if they just happen to be born in a country? Almost no other countries have that. In order to be a citizen of most countries, you have to live in the country for a while. You have to abide by its laws. You have to be aligned with the country. Being born there is not enough. But Framer said being born there is enough with one caveat. You have to also be subject to its jurisdiction. So that's the key. And what the Supreme Court may very well say is, look, the Constitution is the Constitution. It says if you're born here, you're a citizen. Maybe it was a screw-up, but that's what they did. But they also said, and subject to its jurisdiction. And so Congress may very well have the power to say that a person who's just born here, parents are on a trip, she's pregnant, she's in her seventh month, she gets pains, goes to the hospital, has a baby, leaves, never comes back again. That child is not subject to the jurisdiction of the United States. So that child doesn't qualify for birthright citizenship under the 14th Amendment. That may be the loophole that the Supreme Court focuses on.
0: All right, now, whether or not there's a loophole there, I'm not sure yet. I haven't seen any analysis of that would allow for the United States Congress, to pass a law that could define what jurisdiction means. You know, I would imagine it probably doesn't, because in the decision they talk about what jurisdiction means and the understanding of what it's meant since the English common law. So I don't know, maybe can the United States Congress narrow that? I don't know. But what's unfortunate about this is it's just the way that the Trump era has worked out, partially because of the president himself and partially because of the stupidity of the people that react to him. To me, it's one of those things that this should just be a discussion. Like, you know, the Dred Scott decision was reviled, right, in a lot of places when it came out. And so it led to, unfortunately, led in part to the Civil War, which then led to, we got to deal with this conversation. You know, we don't have to have a civil war. We can all have a civil discussion. And, you know, if asked, it's the way you do things can impact whether or not people agree with you. I mean, I'm a firm believer of that. And I often try to remember that when I talk to people, especially you, the listener, that if I'm trying to convince you of something to get you on my side, I try to, you know, try to catch more flies with honey than with vinegar. Even though vinegar is sometimes a lot more fun and a lot more cathartic, you know, but you gotta make your case to people. And unfortunately, with the Trump administration, he's a bull first. Let's just make this executive order. Right. But, you know, if this is part of a larger strategy, we're like, OK, we're going to test this. We find out the Supreme Court says that this is the way it is. So what's the remedy for this? First of all, does the average American know what the remedy is for this? The remedy is, depending on the situation, it could be a change in law or changing the United States Constitution. Now, those are very difficult to have because they have to be widely accepted. But don't you think, is America primed in large part? And I don't know this to be true. Maybe this is me being too optimistic. It probably is, which is odd for me. But is America primed for a discussion about a constitutional amendment to change birthright citizenship? To say, moving forward, here's the limits on the birthright citizenship. Like, if you're born here and you live here and your parents are legal immigrants and or citizens, then yeah, you can be a citizen. However, if you're somebody that's just coming over from China, popping out a kid and then going back home, you don't count. And neither does somebody who illegally immigrates here. Your child is not going to be an American citizen unless you're here legally. And we start putting those limitations on there because they make sense. They allow for American citizenship to be something that is earned, something that is a reward for proper behavior, and it belongs to people who live here already and who are already citizens. And I don't know, is that a value that we don't share as Americans? You tell me. I mean, based on some of the commentary,

0: I've seen already, including a statement from Gabe Amo. I mean, this guy is like unbelievable. Gabe Amo, who is like a sweetheart of a guy, which is why he got elected. I think he was just a beloved guy. He was just a very nice guy, and everybody loved him. He's got nothing, no substance. Half the time, I mean, I hear him talk half the time. It's like ChatGPT wrote it. Because he's just like he's doing an impersonation of somebody. I don't know, impersonation of like the typical Democrat congressman. I don't know. But he puts out this statement today. If you're born in the United States of America, you're a citizen. Today's Supreme Court decision defends the Constitution and reaffirms longstanding precedent of what it means to be an American. But this decision should never have been necessary. Trump's attacks on citizenship and immigration are an attack on the very character of our nation. Our values of diversity and inclusion, in the full range of rights, privileges, and freedoms in our democracy, are essential to our country's greatness and must continue to be to protect the rights of all Americans. I don't even know what that means in this context. I don't even know what that means. Our values of diversity and inclusion and the full range of rights, privileges, and freedoms of our democracy are essential to country's great... It doesn't deal with people who sneak over our border and have babies and whether or not they should be citizens. That's not diversity. That's cheating. And everybody knows it. And the glad-handing nonsense, the verbal diarrhea that comes from people in the Democratic Party. Just how many buzzwords can I throw in there at one time and say nothing other than orange man bad? It doesn't solve any problems. It drives me crazy. Diversity and inclusion. Yeah, look at how great our country is right now. All the diversity and inclusion has really gotten to us. Boy, I wonder if you can use diversity and inclusion to pay off the national debt. You know what we should do in Iran? You know, we get a nuclear weapon. Let's throw some diversity and inclusion at it. That'll end the whole thing. AI is coming for our economy and going to knock out tons of people's jobs. But you know what? Diversity and inclusion would definitely help out. Just stop it. Can't afford your groceries? Have some extra diversity and inclusion. That'll fill your belly. Send diversity and inclusion with your kid in his lunch bag. That'll be helpful. Hey, gas prices through the roof. Can I put some diversity and inclusion in my gas tank and run my car? We're going to have a heat wave, guys. Don't forget, drink lots of water and put some diversity and inclusion on it. You'll feel much better. Please just stop with the nonsense. Anyway, there's that little bit of that vinegar, Nick, I told you about. I get trapped in the... Some people bring the vinegar out. I can't help it. Trying with the honey, go right to the vinegar. But do you think that we can have a conversation in America today where we can get some people together and at least put an amendment out, if properly worded, to end this, to limit the scope of birthright citizenship so that people can't take advantage of it? Could we do that today? Would it be ratified? Drew is in Mass. Drew, you're on WPRO. Hi, Drew.
1: Hey, Matt, how's it going?
0: Good.
1: So let's say, let's assume, I don't agree with it, but let's say that it's better that we just reserve citizenship to people whose parents weren't immigrants. So at some point, going backwards in time to my great-great-grandparents were German. Does that mean that because they weren't citizens and they came over here from Europe, my grandfather shouldn't have been a citizen? And then following from that, does that mean that my father shouldn't have been a citizen? Do you see where I'm going with this?
0: It's a nice hypothetical, but has no bearing on what we're talking about here.
1: Well, why not? Because you're saying that if an immigrant is coming over here and they have babies, just like all of us, all of our ancestors have, those babies shouldn't be citizens. That's what I hear you saying.
0: No, what I'm saying is that, first of all, I said people who don't belong here. So like illegal aliens coming across the border, the anchor baby situation. We got to narrow it to deal with that. And birth tourism should not be a thing. And so, I mean, you're going to be able to narrow it down and tailor it down. I mean, if you're legally here and you become a citizen and you have kids, then you should be a citizen. I have no problem with that.
1: Okay,
0: I'm not advocating against that.
1: Okay, but how are recent immigrants, regardless of where they're from, any different from the immigrants from Eastern Europe?
0: Well, because you're using a blanket term, immigrant. Define what that means in for the purposes of this discussion. Because it gets
1: people
0: it gets
1: who come to America to seek opportunities.
0: Right. Forget about what they're here just seeking. Forget about what they're seeking to do in terms of their job opportunities. Did they come here through the immigration process and become citizens of the United States? Yes or no?
1: Absolutely.
0: Okay. If they did that and they have children, then their children should be citizens.
1: Right.
0: Okay. So what's
1: so what makes you think that people from China or wherever else aren't doing that then?
0: Drew, it's a common practice. They send China. It's called what is it called? Pregnancy tourism or birth tourism? The communist Chinese send their citizens over to visit. They have babies and then they go back home. Their babies are now American citizens. You ever heard of the concept?
1: Why would they go back home though?
0: Because eventually, I guess maybe they want to use that in some way, shape, or form later on for other purposes. Maybe someday they come back in 20 years and their kid's a citizen, so they have all kinds of rights if they ever want to use it. Similar situation with the anchor babies. You have a family of illegals that jump over the border, overstay a visa, whatever it is. They all of a sudden they have a bunch of kids. Now you want to be able to deport them. You really can't because their kids are here, and so they stay here, and then the whole family's stuck here.
1: Right, but that's just how the Constitution works.
0: Okay. Thank you for the call. Is something wrong today? Is the heat already starting? Did I just not have a discussion about how to change the Constitution? That's also how the Constitution works. When something gets, the court interprets it the way it's written doesn't seem to make sense. It was written for a different purpose. The purpose was to deal with the question of freed slaves. Now, of course, because the language is what it is, and the prediction that I made months ago when this whole thing came out, a year ago when it came out, or more than a year, I said to you that the court was going to, I was surprised it wasn't 9-0, that he's going to go down on this one. What happened, it was absolutely true. But how do you fix the problem? You fix the problem either with a law that narrows jurisdiction, which maybe you can do, maybe you can't, but the cleaner way to do it is to narrow it with a constitutional amendment, which is what my question is, can we get the support for that in the United States today? And if everybody's like, Drew, I guess not, because they don't even understand how the process works, what the conversation's about. So maybe I answered my question indirectly. My number, 438-9776. See, the vinegar's coming out, and I didn't want to do the vinegar today. You'll be next.
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0: DAI does it, folks. DAI Restore. 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
7: I'm feeling lucky to have my college-age kids home with me for a few weeks this summer. 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
0: All right, more of your calls on whether or not the United States could actually get together and change the Constitution to make it so that the abuses of birthright citizenship are no longer there. You think we could get together on that? And by the way, the mail ballot king of Rhode Island come up after 1 o'clock. I'll tell you about that next.
9: This is a special report from ABC News. I'm Michelle Franzen. Ending out their current term, the Supreme Court issuing three decisions today. Justices rejected President Trump's efforts to rescind birthright citizenship, the clause in the 14th Amendment affirming babies born in the U.S. are U.S. citizens. Here's ABC's Devin Dwyer.
10: This is something that every lower court that has looked at it has struck down or sided against President Trump. So in that sense, it's not that monumental, but it is significant given the political significance to President Trump and what he has put into this case, lobbying the justices on social media, attending those arguments in person.
9: In another case, justices ruled to uphold a lower court ban on trans athletes from playing on school teams for women and girls. And the Supreme Court also issued a decision rolling back longstanding limits on the amount of money political parties can spend in coordination with individual candidates for federal office, saying the spending limits violated the First Amendment. This is ABC News.
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12: Warm and humid with a mix of clouds and sun and a thunderstorm in spots this afternoon. A high of 85. Partly cloudy, widely separated thunderstorms tonight. The low 69. Some sun. It'll be hot for us on Wednesday with the high at the 92. With WPRO's exclusive AccuWeather, I'm meteorologist Jason Catarino.
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13: 195 eastbound, pretty slow moving right from 95 out toward the Washington Bridge. Westbound, a busy ride through East Providence. No backup, though. Both sides of 95, you do have to watch for brake lights hopping onto 195 east. Southbound is heavy past Branch Ave through the merge with 146 south. Also southbound after Eddy Street, we've got a crash off to the right being dealt with. So just use caution there. Not a problem.
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7: We talk a lot here about ultra-processed foods and the many ways in which they can negatively impact your health. They've been linked to weight gain, obesity, type 2 diabetes, cardiovascular disease, even cancer. And now a new study out of UCSF found that high ultra-processed food intake was associated with something called intramuscular fat, which is exactly what it sounds like. That's fat inside your muscles, which can cause them to become weaker. Now, in this particular study, the researchers noticed more wear and tear and pain in people's knees because of weakened thigh muscles. Cutting back on ultra-processed foods isn't easy. The CDC estimates at least half the calories in our diet come from ultra-processed foods. But if you're looking to eat cleaner, cutting out sugar-sweetened beverages, that may be the best number one thing you can do to try and get started. I'm Dr. Sanjay Gupta, helping you live a better life.
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0: All right, so the Supreme Court predictably struck down the president's executive order on birthright citizenship, reaffirming the fact that if you're born on American soil, you are a citizen. That's the way they interpret it. That's the way the law is. That's the way it's been traditionally. And, you know, the concept of people just crossing the border and having babies then all for the purposes of anchoring themselves in this country, whether it be from China with the pregnancy tourism, or with the anchor baby situation where people jump over the border, they have a child here, and all of a sudden they get the, you know, the rights and privileges of being related to or caring for an American citizen. It's not something that was intended by the framers who created the 14th Amendment. That's pretty much clear. But it is what the wording is. And so what do we do? What do we do, everybody? Boys and girls, take your seats. What do we do when the Constitution is either wrong or has something that doesn't work for us anymore? What do we do? Do we create executive orders?
26: No.
0: What do we do? Do we have Congress write laws to fix it?
26: Maybe. It's possible, kind of, depending.
0: Or what's the cleanest and fastest and easiest way to do it? Maybe not fastest, but maybe not easiest either. What's the cleanest way to do it?
26: To amend the Constitution.
0: Right. Remember the fifth grade civics? Right? Remember like Schoolhouse Rock? Did they have one of those? Maybe they probably had the three branches of government. Lay out the Constitution. You can amend the Constitution. Is it very hard to do? Yes. It's supposed to be hard. The question I have for you as a citizen of the United States of America is there an argument to be made that could get the majority of the people to get behind an idea that we need to carve out an exemption for people who come to our country illegally, their children should not be citizens, or people who are here, you know, temporarily, even that. I mean, that might be something where you just come here temporarily to work, to visit. How about this? People who vacation here, you know, stay for a month, come have babies here, and then go back to their home country. Those kids should not be citizens. Right? I mean, if you're here in a legal permanent way, maybe. But I think it's very simple. If you are a citizen of the United States, then your children will be citizens if they're they're born in this country. If you become a citizen of the United States, you know, if you're an immigrant, you come here legally, you go through the process, you become a United States citizen, you know, on the 4th of July, you take the oath, you wave the flag, all the things, then your kids are citizens too. That to me sounds reasonable. So is that something that Americans, I mean, I don't know what this whole thing has to do with the Gabe Amo with his diversity and inclusion nonsense. What does that have to do with anything? What does diversity and inclusion have to do with people jumping over the border and having babies? And whether or not that's smart, what does that have to do with anything? I'll tell you what it has to do with anything. Nothing. So, you know, the referees have spoken. Right? The referees have spoken. They say, no, that's what it says in the rules. The rules are the rules. What do we do with the rules? We can amend the rules. Do we have enough of us who are not brain dead enough and who do not occupy their own two butt cheeks with their face that can actually make the decision and have a conversation about the merits or demerits of this position? I can't think of any downside since the whole situation was created to deal with the problem of freed slaves, where you have a population of people here held against their will, brought here against their will in some cases, and now all of a sudden they're just set loose to go ahead and figure out their way in the world. It is a absolute obligation of the society to determine what the hell to do with them next and whether or not they have rights. And so they had to create that to clarify a problem that existed in the moment. And then, of course, like anything you try to do, people will take advantage of it. They, you know, they exploit the loophole. They exploit the weaknesses of it. And so now that we know the exploitation, the weaknesses, how do we shore it up? Now, to my point beforehand, one of the ways you shore this up and it stops becoming a problem is you clamp down on the border and you don't let people over the border. And, you know, as soon as they come here, you deport the hell out of them. Get them out. Don't come back. Bye-bye. And that's it. And then you don't have to worry, because if they can't come over here, if they're not let into the country, then they can't have babies in the country, and then you don't have the problem. So there's always that. So, you know, would we be able to do that? Do you think that in a current state, see, that's the problem with Donald Trump's, you know, really aggressive, you know, just the whole thing around him, the constant battling, is that even the most common sense thing, Democrats will be against it because Trump comes up with it. So it's like, I say we take this cure for cancer, give it to everybody for free. No way, fascist! Fascists don't like cancer, we like cancer! I mean, that's how stupid it's gotten. But, you know, we'll see. But I just, that's my question. So we got that. Coming up after 1 o'clock, we're going to talk to Ed Cattugno, mail ballot king of Rhode Island, as he's well known. He's been worked for campaigns for decades around here. We're going to talk to him about the process of, since we talked the other day about ballots coming in late. The Supreme Court said, yeah, you can count them as long as the mail-in ballots, as long as they're postmarked by election day. That doesn't violate federal law. It's in the news. And so why not go over what it's like to be the head of a mail ballot operation here in Rhode Island? We're going to talk to the man who does that and is currently working on campaigns as we speak here in Rhode Island. We'll talk to Ed Cattugno after after 1 o'clock. Also, I have an announcement on the Friday broadcast. The Friday broadcast. On Friday, we are going to be in Bristol. I told you yesterday the heat was a concern. We have people who are elderly who like to come to these shows. Folks who we talk to who are a little bit older, and everybody. It's going to be dangerous heat. So rather than doing it outside like we normally do in the center of the common in Bristol in the bandstand, what we're going to do is we're going to move it to the other part of the town common, to what's the old Bristol State House, 240 High Street. People might know it as the old Bristol Courthouse. It's literally, if you're at the center of the common, facing Mount Carmel Church, it's to your left. It's like a yellowish building. It used to be used as a state house when the state, when the General Assembly moved around the state. 240 High Street, we're going to, they have generously allowed us to use their space. So be up on the second floor inside with air conditioning. So we don't have to worry about the weather, whether it be hot or a thunderstorm pops up, whatever it else. There's going to be seating in there. You can all come in and hang out. We'll have our 4th of July commemorative t-shirts for the 250 celebration. So we're on for the 250 celebration in Bristol on Friday. So please come down. It's at 240 High Street. And we'll put a little balloons or something on the outside so you know the building. It's literally like, I don't know, 75 yards, 100 yards from the normal place where we actually do the show. So it's on. It'll be air conditioned. You can sit and relax and watch. They don't have to bring your chairs. There's chairs in the place. You're good to go. That's Friday, noon to 3. Dr. Pat Conley, who I saw today, is going to be there. We'll have our friends from the Quincy Historical Society coming up in the second hour, third hour, dedicated to our friends at the Bristol 4th of July Committee. The big 250 parades coming up this year. 250 of our country, 241 of the parade of the celebration. So that's coming up Friday. All right. So make sure you check that out. Dave's in his car on the birthright citizenship question. Hi, Dave.
1: Hey, Matt. I just wanted to call and comment on that. I have some firsthand knowledge of the Asian culture coming into the United States through marriage. And I can tell you for a fact that the discussion takes place about the holiday baby dropping and the advantages that brings. Right in my very family,
0: really?
1: It was an import-export business.
0: Mm-hmm.
1: And my nephew actually was born in the United States and actually does all the back and forth between for the family and has to go through no visa checks or anything like that. I mean, obviously he's doing it just for business and it's all legit.
0: Sure.
1: But the discussion surrounding this is a common discussion in the Asian culture.
0: Just a quick question. Did he grow up here in the United States or did he like was born here and then they just brought him back and he grew up in China or did he spend half time there, half time here? How'd that work?
1: No, grew up in China. My sister married into the family. Came here, went to school here and everything. But the family business is import-export out of Los Angeles area. And he has the benefit of being able to pop back and forth much easier than it would be the other way around if he was born in China.
0: Interesting. So was it planned? Or just happened to be that way?
1: No, not really. The import-export business was another family member, but as he aged, the benefit of his citizenship was quickly understood and benefited in the business, and he works for it now.
0: So when you say that there's a discussion in the culture, obviously the thing we're talking about is like this tourism where it's planned out. Is that discussed as well? Like you have a child, so let's plan.
1: To their credit, and I'm not saying this obviously blood that it's of Asian bloodline, but they talk about it because they think a generation ahead in the decision making process, and they'd have to if you think of their culture and the restrictions on childbirth in the Chinese culture. It sort of forces such an argument and a plan ahead if you're going to be successful in business. So it's it's forced upon them based on cultural restrictions and laws of China, and it definitely works to their benefit.
0: Yeah, I mean, listen, and this discussion, that might be somebody listening to this might be like, yeah, so what? Who cares? And okay, fine, but we should have the discussion. You know, is that what this was all about? This 14th Amendment was created to deal with freed slaves. So now we have, you know, Chinese nationals using it to benefit their business. Is that the best interest of the United States? Maybe it is. I don't know.
1: Of course not. We wouldn't be granted the same type of access.
0: Sure.
1: Would it be the other way around? That's just known. That's not even a debatable issue. You wouldn't have that kind of access to their culture and to their business community. So is it advantageous to them? Absolutely. Do we gain anything from it if it were the other way around? Absolutely not. You'd be more restricted. They just wouldn't allow that type of thing. So,
0: So they actually protect their interests, and we squirrel them away, and we squirrel them away and let them dissipate and dilute them under the idea, under the auspices of diversity and inclusion.
1: Yeah, I guess I mean it's a fool's errand. It really is. I mean, I think I agree with your topic of thought that you know, this is to our detriment, and sooner or later it will come to roost. So
0: yeah, so why not just not be stupid about
1: it? Change it.
0: Yeah, let me ask you, if it was, you know, obviously because anything with Trump's name on it gets the toilet treatment, but, you know, is this a conversation that at some point maybe the next president or whoever could actually win the day in America?
1: You know, that's interesting. I hadn't really given it a whole lot of thought, but, I mean, I would certainly vote for a modification of the Constitution. I mean, let's face it, our culture and we've become a global society, not necessarily for all good things. And some modifications have to be made with societal changes like that. I mean, the paradigm shifts happened all the time.
0: Yeah.
1: And now it's with a global economy. If things like this go unchecked, we're not going to be a leader in the global economy for long.
0: Yeah, Dave, interesting. Thanks for the perspective. I appreciate it. That was valuable. I appreciate it. I guess just a little while ago, President Trump put out Truth Social. The Supreme Court upheld birthright citizenship, which is too bad for our country, but we can easily make it up in Congress through legislation with the support of the president that has now been determined through this process. No longer an unwieldy constitutional amendment is necessary. Congress should start today to work on ending expensive and unfair to our country birthright citizenship. They have my complete and total support. Now, I would imagine if they pass any legislation like that, that'll be challenged, too, and then the Supreme Court will have to get involved in that. You know, the cleanest way to do it is just to change the Constitution. But, you know, sometimes, like you said, that does take a long time, and I don't know whether or not the country would even be want to hear it. You know, and anything they do should be, like, moving forward. I mean, I don't know how you're going to go backwards and find people like, oh, 20 years ago, you were born, you're 25 or 22 years old, or you're 20 years old, you were born... And your mom was an illegal alien, so guess what? Now your whole life living as an American citizen is gone. You can't do that. I mean, it's just not, you know, it's not humane, it's not proper, and would determine, I think, the ability for people to support the legislation. It's like a poison pill. She's just saying, moving forward. This is it. Laws change. Now the next person born here from another country that of an individual is not a citizen, you're not a citizen either. You know? I don't know what they would do to change the law, what the wording would be, but, you know, that's that. And I don't, you know, I mean, is there something wrong with that? You think somebody who's here at a visa working here, they have a baby, that their child should be an American citizen? Why? What's the upside? I don't know. I'm trying to think. Is there an inherent upside? I mean, look, the upside of somebody coming to this country, I would say this to you. I'd rather take a legal immigrant who is... you know, put through a process, has taken the initiative, has done the work, you know, paid the fees, done the whole thing to come here, wants to live a better life, that would be a way more valuable addition to our country than somebody who just happened to be lucky enough to fall out of a womb while their mom and dad were here for a visit, or somebody who jumped over the border. I mean, we don't know. That's a roll of the dice. A person could be a serial killer. We don't know. You know? Illegal immigrant, I think, is a nice selection process for somebody who gives a damn and wants to be here. Marie is in Providence. Marie, you're on WPRO. Hi, Marie.
2: Hi.
0: Hey.
2: I think the only thing that can be controlled is the visa process. So why not just deny visa to women who are pregnant and are coming here to just have babies? I mean, the ones coming across the border, I don't know how you control that besides what they're doing right now, but... you go in for a visa, you're pregnant, visa denied until you have a baby, and then that baby is not a citizen. But
0: that's a brilliant way to do it. That's a simple solution. It's brilliant. I didn't think of it.
2: Somebody should run that to Trump.
0: Yeah, I mean, look, maybe somebody thought of it. That's a brilliant, I mean, that would solve the situation of what we just talked about from people from China or other countries who are, you know, using that status as a business opportunity, right? That would solve that problem. I don't know. The other thing about the illegal immigrants over the border, you solve that by closing the border down, you know?
2: Yes.
0: And making it so that people, you know, that's true. It's interesting. What about people that come here and get pregnant? Let's say you're here for a while. You're on a green card and you're working here for a while. You say you and a husband, you get pregnant here and then have a baby here.
2: Okay, that one, there's nothing we can do about that right now unless they do amend them into the Constitution, which I think I heard somebody saying, because the Supreme Court already said there's nothing you can do about that.
0: Yeah.
2: So they need to amend the Constitution if they want to change that other side. But for right now, the easiest thing is to deny pregnant women visas to come in.
0: Very interesting. That's an interesting one, Marie. Thank you for the call. I don't know, you could lie about that, I guess, depending on the circumstances of, you know, where you are. You'd be like, are you pregnant? Yes or no? They say no. I mean, what do you do? You're going to check? You know, pass a pregnancy test in front of us? I don't know. I mean, the implementation of that might be a little bit difficult, but it's interesting. I mean, you can self-attest to it and, you know, and then offer penalties for people who lie about it, things like that. It's a good one. All right, we'll take more of your calls when we come back. And then Ed Cattuno is going to join us after 1 o'clock. We're going to talk. We're going to have a conversation for at least the hour, 1 o'clock hour, about mail ballots and mail ballot collecting in Rhode Island. How does it work from a guy who does it for a living? And some of the politics involved in all this. We'll talk about that. And then maybe later on in the show, we'll get back to the birthright citizenship as it's the discussion of the day coming up next, the Matt Allen Show.
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6: A better life with Dr. Sanjay Gupta.
7: As someone who's been married nearly 25 years, I'll tell you, there's a lot of great things about having a spouse. And according to a new study out of the University of Miami Health System, marriage might even be linked to a lower risk of cancer. Why? Well, the researchers said people who are married are less likely to engage in risky behavior. They're more likely to get a nudge to go to regular preventive medicine appointments and screenings. And they have a partner to share the load of family obligations, household chores, and finances. No one is saying you should get married in the pursuit of better health. But if you are single, how can you build a strong support system to maybe get some of these same benefits? Do your own research, find out what's important, and then hold members of your squad accountable and let them hold you accountable as well. That can provide a lot of support. I'm Dr. Sanjay Gupta, helping you live a better life.
11: Their family's got yours covered.
0: All right, we talk a lot about mail-in ballots and how to vote, what should be right, what should be wrong, what should be allowed, what shouldn't be allowed. Well, in Rhode Island, ballot harvesting is not only legal, it is a profession. And the man who is involved in doing it for a long period of time, his name is Ed Cotugno. He's going to join me in the next hour to talk about that, you know, that business, how it works, what's legal, what's not, what's appropriate, what's not, how does it give an advantage to a campaign to go out there and to grab up as many supporters as possible, help them with their process. What can you do? What can't you do? How much can you interact? Can you guide these people? Can you tell people who to vote for? All of that when we come back. All right. Ed Cotugno joins us on the Matt Allen Show next. Stay right there.
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12: From ABC News, I'm Michelle Franzen. The Supreme Court today ruling on the remaining cases on their docket for the term, including birthright citizenship. Justices struck down the president's efforts to end it. ABC's Stephen Portnoy has more.
13: Chief Justice John Roberts' opinion is a deep dive into the history of American citizenship and the debate over the 14th Amendment. In striking down President Trump's day one executive order, Roberts reaffirms the Supreme Court's decision in 1898. That all persons born in the U.S., except for the children of ambassadors, are U.S. citizens. Three of his fellow conservative justices dissented, with Clarence Thomas writing that Roberts' opinion devalues citizenship, and Samuel Alito saying it's a mistake that will seriously affect the country's future.
12: Following last week's back-to-back earthquakes, the death toll in Venezuela climbing, more than 1,700 deaths so far, and the race to find survivors continuing this week with search and rescue crews digging through the rubble. ABC's James Longman is on the ground in Venezuela.
14: The devastation is near absolute. Either every building completely demolished or very badly damaged. Rescue crews are still picking through the rubble. There is hope here that maybe, possibly, survivors might be found. A real danger, though, of unstable buildings coming down on these ongoing rescue operations, but increasingly now, with more bodies being pulled out, this is a recovery operation.
12: Major news for the NBA. LeBron James will continue his career for another season, but ESPN confirming James has informed the LA Lakers he will play elsewhere. ESPN senior NBA writer Brian Windhorst says one team is pursuing LeBron James aggressively.
17: I do believe that the Warriors want LeBron James, and I do believe that they worked with Draymond Green in this contract to make LeBron James an offer. What I don't know is whether they will be able to execute and get that done, and they're going to try to get that done today.
12: Serena Williams this hour back at Wimbledon playing her first singles match in nearly 4 years, facing off against Maya Joind. You're listening to ABC News.
27: I'm Bill Haberman in the Rye-High Home Improvement Specialist News Center with the first triple-digit heat on the way for the second half of the week in decades. City of East Providence opening up 3 cooling centers. Same deal for Crossroads. They'll open up a shelter for the homeless left out in the high heat. Good Neighbor Energy Fund announcing it's extending applications for utility help through the end of July. In sports, Red Sox and Yankees resume series tonight. The Sox looking to make a season-high six-game winning streak against the Nats. The Yankees trying to snap a five-game skid as they take on the Tigers again in New York. I'm Bill Haberman, WPR News. Got the latest on the highways coming up in the AccuWeather Forecast.
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25: From the Seascape Yard Guard Weather Center.
23: Warm and humid with a mix of clouds and sun and a thunderstorm in spots this afternoon. The high of 85. Partly cloudy, widely separated thunderstorms tonight. The low 69. Some sun. It'll be hot for us on Wednesday with the high at the 92. With WPRO's exclusive AccuWeather, I'm meteorologist Jason Caterina.
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24: Busy on the 610 inbound right before downtown. Both sides of 95, you're on the brakes right at that 195 merge in Providence. And 195 east is delayed, just heading out of downtown. The bridge work continues on the Mount Hope, so slow there. The outbound side of the Jamestown delayed 138 west with that work. A crash in Tiverton on 24 south by Fish Road. That is delayed, and road work slows you down on 24 northbound in Fall River before Brayton Ave. I'm Dave Gardner with your right now traffic.
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0: All right, ladies and gents, yesterday we had a conversation with regard to the Supreme Court. Well, the other day we mentioned, was it yesterday or was it the day before? Today's Tuesday, right? So it had to be yesterday. It wasn't Sunday. Yesterday we had a conversation. The Supreme Court was basically ruled that in Mississippi, there was a lawsuit filed by the Republican Party who said that, you know, anybody who uses a mail ballot, the mail ballot has to be in by Election Day, and anybody who, any state who has these laws that allow for a grace period after the fact are violating federal law. Well, the Supreme Court said, no, they're not. They're not violating federal law. You can count ballots after the fact as long as they are postmarked by the actual day. We talked about that, and really it's about, you know, we're having this constant because they did it so quickly after the pandemic, creating this new system of voting where, you know, before mass mail balloting, mass absentee balloting, early voting, all that stuff was kind of, it wasn't something that was here all the way yet. Eventually, over the years, it had grown more liberal in terms of its allowance and who could be using mail ballots, who could be using absentee. Emergency voting was a thing for a while. We didn't have early voting. We had emergency ballots voting that was basically the same kind of thing. So now we have it, and, you know, whether what should be allowed, what shouldn't be allowed is a conversation we have all the time. Some people are old school. You vote in person. That's it. On Election Day, call, you know, wrap it up. People like the mail-in ballot option right now. You ask people about it. They like the convenience of it. So we talked, was it yesterday, about the best possible scenario in your mind. I suggested we do it in person only, but Friday, Saturday, Sunday, Monday. And then Monday at 8 o'clock, that's it. That's a wrap. Everything is counted, and that's that. Well, these are all dreams, scenarios, the things we talk about. But right now, what's allowed in Rhode Island is not that. And, you know, people using their absentee ballots or mail, voting by mail or early voting, all these things, all allowed. And as has always been the case, I think for a very long time, mail-in ballots have been allowed, and you're allowed to, as a campaign, to go out there and to target people for outreach to help, you know, bank a certain amount of votes so that you can count on the non-election day votes, and then put all your resources to getting out your vote on Election Day. One of the guys who's done this for years, for people like Buddy Cianci in the past and other members of Rhode Island political history, is a guy by the name of Ed Cattugno. And we had Ed on, was it back in 2022, I think, Nick, where we had him on. We did a whole 2-hour discussion about this process because it was fairly new then, and in the current iteration anyway. And we had a great conversation. It was on our podcast page for a long, long time. People loved listening to it. So I said, you know, here we are the week before the 4th of July. We're having this conversation again. Why don't we ask Ed to come on and talk about, just remind everybody what the process is like and what it's like for him working for campaigns out there. And we'll see which ones he's working for this time around to run their operation. So joining me on the line right now is the so-called ballot king of Rhode Island, Ed Cattugno. Hi, Ed.
2: Hi, man. How are you?
0: I'm good. Do you like that moniker? I'm sure it's good for business.
2: It's okay. Yeah. Yeah. It depends on what state I'm in. But yeah, it's fun. It generates some business, and it's just always good to have a title, I guess, huh?
0: Yeah, so tell everybody, you don't just do this in Rhode Island. You do it all over the place, right? What states are you working?
2: Yes. Well, let's see. We got some stuff going on in Florida right now. We had some in New York. We might be touching Georgia. But, we're spreading out a bit, and it's a lot of fun. Every state's different rules, different regulations. We still encourage everybody to vote early and often. You know,
0: yeah.
2: It's fun.
0: Do you work exclusively for a certain party? Do you work just for Democrats all over?
2: Most of my business in Rhode Island is with Democrats. I do I have done some Republicans and still do them, especially if they're old customers. But every state's different. Florida is just basically Republicans. Georgia, it's a mixture. New York, it's usually Democrats. It is what it is.
0: It's whoever's got the money, right? And wants the volunteers.
2: I mean, we don't take a race for just sake of taking a race. If we feel there's a pathway to victory, got the right candidate, we do it.
0: So how do you determine that, Ed? What is it that you look at? What would turn you off from a candidate? I mean, let's put it that way. I'm running for office. and I want you to help me do some mail ballot. I got obviously the money. I got to be able to pay you. What would make you turn away from my money?
2: Well, there's a few factors. Number one, usually when I'm speaking with a person, especially when it's face to face, you take a read on what the person's actual commitment is, what their real stance is, and what are they going to actually do. And, you know, everybody talks the talk, but at the end of the day, if they don't have a real concept of what the office is and what they should be doing, I kind of pass on it, because at the end of the day, it's not worth it for me to put the time and effort into someone that I know in my heart.

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2: The first candidate that actually helped out, well, let's see now. Buddy gets the credit, but I did a couple of small things before the CNC campaign, but I kind of got into Buddy in 73, his first round, when Buddy Cianci was the anti-corruption candidate. It was so much fun. We had a lot of fun back then. I was 18 years old.
3: Now, were you doing mail ballot stuff for him then? What were you doing?
2: We were doing mail ballots, limousine driving, snow plowing, sign putting up. I mean, he was a very much an outsider back then.
3: Mm-hmm.
2: And, you know, I can remember at going to the markets campaigning and, you know, people throwing cans at him because he was a Republican and it was the city. He was running against, a very long-term mayor, Joe Dawley, and nobody wanted to see a Republican be a mayor of the city of Providence. And then the primary happened, and Joe Dawley made his big mistake, and then Buddy ended up winning. And that was it. The rest is kind of history.
3: So who have you worked for lately that people would know? What's the last campaign you worked on that people, did you work in the last gubernatorial campaign?
2: The last gubernatorial campaign, yes, I helped out Ashley Kalis, who's become a friend. That was an interesting campaign. Apparently, it didn't get off the ground, but she's a hardworking lady, and she did a good job.
3: And what did you do? Did you just do ballot outreach for her, or did you do other things as well?
2: Yeah, just ballot outreach. It was, basically just ballot outreach, yeah.
3: All right, so let's talk about this, because this is interesting. People don't realize in a lot of ways that this stuff is completely legal. You hear ballot harvesting, people think it's a violation of law. But in Rhode Island, the idea of ballot harvesting, which is you reaching out to people, asking them who they're supporting, if they're supporting your candidate, to go out there to help them through the process, it's completely within Rhode Island law, correct? Depending on how you do it, obviously.
2: Yes, absolutely.
3: All right, so
2: every state's different. Rhode Island, you can ballot harvest, if that's the word you want to use. Massachusetts, you can't. Connecticut, you can. I mean, Florida, you can't. I mean, but Rhode Island is perfectly legal to send a campaign volunteer or paid employee to chase down a mail ballot. I guess that's the best term I can figure.
3: All right, let's do this. We're going to take a quick break. When we come back, I'm going to ask you how that works. All right? Take me through the process so that way people can understand how it works, and we'll ask you about who you're working for and all that good stuff when we come back. Ed Cattugno, mail ballot king of Rhode Island, and probably other places too. When we come back next. Stay right there.
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3: You know, it's funny, when I think back to what the typical American dinner looked like when you and I were kids, there's usually some kind of meat featured at the center of the plate. Vegetables are there, but often thought of as a side dish. More and more, though, we are coming to realize that a plant-based diet, with little or no meat even, is going to be a healthier way to eat for just about everyone. New study out of the University of Hawaii Cancer Center found that eating a high-quality plant-rich diet that includes whole grains, vegetables, and fruits may prevent cognitive impairment even when people start that diet in their late 50s and 60s. Yeah, it's important to make sure you're getting enough protein, fats, complex carbohydrates. Just because you cut out or even cut back on meat, though, is not a license to eat whatever you want. Focus on eating whole, real foods. I'm Dr. Sanjay Gupta, helping you live a better life.
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11: Ed Catuño, mail ballot king of Rhode Island, is an expert and has been doing for hundreds of campaigns, working out there, doing the ballot harvesting operations for different candidates over the years. Ed, do you want to give us an idea who you're working for this year around this time? How many campaigns you're working on in Rhode Island?
12: Well, let's see. I have option of Providence. I'm doing some city council races there, helping the mayor out a bit. I have certain lanes. I don't have the entire city for the mayor, but I got a portion of the city for the mayor. I have half a dozen council races. So let's see. Pretty busy in Providence. I have Pawtucket. I'm helping the mayor in Pawtucket, several council candidates, several House and Senate candidates. So pretty busy in Pawtucket. Cranston, I have the Democratic council candidates, most of them. Cranston's becoming an interesting city. And that's about it.
11: And that can change right over time. I would imagine people can come out. Are you doing it? So people, just so we understand, like when you talk about the process of a mail ballot, tracking a mail ballot, or getting somebody reaching out to campaigns. So give me an idea. The average, you got a volunteer, not a volunteer, you got a staff member, somebody who works for you. And they, how does it work? They get a list of potential supporters from the campaign.
12: Usually nowadays, everybody has a voting ID system. The Republican system, I forgot what it's called. The Democratic system is called VAN, V-A-N. So what basically at this point this year, you can use a combination of those two and information provided by the Secretary of State, because everything you do is public record.
11: Mm-hmm.
12: So about 6-8 months ago, I had a few people that worked for me in the past, went out and developed a brand new system, which is a lot of the 3 plus AI, and everything's basically public record. So in other words, if you're working in Johnston, Crane, I don't care where you're working in, you basically plug in the city or town, and it basically tells you everyone has voted for by mail in the past. So that's a starting point. You know what's out there. So then you can try to identify those people by either the candidate or volunteers. You have to go through the list. You look at your ID people. You canvass people. When you're knocking on doors, you ask them if they want to vote. And, you know, you start the ball rolling. A lot of it's a lot of volunteers. I know this one, I know that one. And, you know, they don't usually vote, but maybe they'll vote by mail. It's kind of like a system and a process. It's easier now because of the AI theory and everything is public record.
11: So you use technology to look at past behaviors and kind of cull down through probability the likelihood of somebody that would be willing to vote and that would support your campaign.
12: Correct. So in other words, if you're working, let's say we're working in a Democratic primary, and you basically look at the spreadsheet, whatever you want to call it, the computer list, and you can ask the computer how many people have voted in the last 5 elections, or how many people have voted in the 3 out of the last 5 elections. Well, if they voted 3 out of the last 5, most likely then they're going to vote in this election. If they voted 0 in the last 4 elections, they're most likely not going to vote this election. So you kind of like break things down and you go from there.
11: And so then you send what? An army of people out to go contact these people and see if they want to help voting.
12: Yes.
11: How does that work? It's got to be expensive and time consuming.
12: It's expensive, correct. Time-consuming, yes. But in other words, you have an idea that this person has voted in the last 3 Democratic primaries.
11: Mm-hmm.
12: They voted by mail in the last 3 Democratic primaries. Chances are they're going to vote by mail in this primary. So now you would look at that person. You would see if they were, you know, favorable to your candidate or not. That's pretty easy to figure out.
11: How do you do that?
12: Door, knock on the door.
11: You have to do outreach at that point.
12: Yeah.
11: Okay.
12: Sure.
11: Got it. So they go out. You send somebody out. They knock on the door. Would you? You know? Do you hear some campaign literature? You think you might? Let's just say Brett Smiley. Are you planning on voting for Brett Smiley? If they say yeah, I was thinking about it, then you put them on the list. Like, okay, do you want help voting? Is that what you do?
12: Mm-hmm. Yeah. Sure. Would you like to vote early? Would you like to vote by mail? You know, sometimes, you know, you have to get the actual candidate to circle back and win the vote. People prefer seeing the candidates than the campaign workers.
11: Mm-hmm.
12: So that works also. It's just kind of like trial and error, but after a while, you kind of know by the list how this person's going to vote.
11: Mm-hmm.
12: And you just try to get them to vote early.
11: Now, at that point, the voting early part, they have to apply. First of all, they have to be, I would imagine they're on your list, they're already registered, so that's taken care of.
12: Yes.
11: That's not an issue. They are, then you carry a bunch of blank mail ballot applications with you?
12: Yes. What we do is we carry, right now, the people we have out will have mail ballot applications for a September primary and a November election. So basically, there's three sections. You fill out one section, you check the box, which is box 1 through 4, and they sign it. And we do it on the second page for the November election. And we basically turn it in, and then we track it. It's tracked every day. The process is tracked. It's public record. You know when the Board of Elections gets it. You know when the Board of Elections approves it. And you basically know when the Board of Elections mails out the actual mail ballot to the people.
11: Now, how do you know that?
12: It's public record. It's right on the Secretary of State's website.
11: So you have this individual who you've talked to. They fill out an application. That application's public record. You can track that application all the way to the acceptance to when the ballot is sent out. And then once you know, you can kind of guess from when that's sent out to when they get it, you contact them and then, you know, harp on them to fill it out, and then you can help them return it.
12: Correct.
11: All right, hold on 1 second, Ed, because I want to get into that process, too. This is fascinating for people. Ed Cotugno is expert in mail ballot operations. He's working for a bunch of candidates in Rhode Island. We'll tell you more about this when we come back next. Stay right there.
0: From ABC News, I'm Michelle Franzen. Before closing out their term, the Supreme Court issued decisions for three remaining cases, including rejecting President Trump's executive order to end birthright citizenship under a 14th Amendment clause. Justices reaffirming all people born in the U.S. are citizens. The Supreme Court also upheld state bans on transgender athletes in women's and girls' sports.
7: Justice Brett Kavanaugh's majority opinion says it's reasonable to have separate sports teams for boys and girls, pointing to the inherent physical differences between the sexes. The court's holding is that states may ban transgender athletes from girls' and women's sports, with Kavanaugh citing the need to reduce the risk of physical injury and ensure fair competition. The three liberal justices on the court wrote separately to express their disagreement with the majority's opinion.
0: ABC Stephen Portnoy. NBA great LeBron James on the move. ESPN confirms James told the LA Lakers he will continue his career elsewhere. Where James goes is still unknown. This is ABC News.
10: From the Seascape Yard Guard Weather Center.
9: Warm and humid with a mix of clouds and sun and a thunderstorm in spots this afternoon. A high of 85. Partly cloudy, widely separated thunderstorms tonight. The low 69. Some sun. It'll be hot for us on Wednesday with the high up to 92. With WPRS exclusive AccuWeather, I'm meteorologist Jason Caterina.
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13: The bridge work continuing on the Mount Hope, so delayed there. And also the bridge work is happening on the outbound side of the Jamestown, 138 West. So a bit slow at the end there. It's brake lights leaving downtown Providence on 195 East. And then the 95 southbound side slow just before that merge as well. Looking pretty good, though, on 295 and on 146.
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3: I'm feeling lucky to have my college-age kids home with me for a few weeks this summer. And one of the things I know we're going to be talking about, AI. I've started to use it more often at the hospital to get fresh takes on patient problems that I'm trying to solve. And for my girls, well, I know that they are navigating college now with these new powerful tools. Something, frankly, that you and I couldn't have even imagined when we were in school. But while it may be tempting to outsource your studying and your work to these large language models, I beg you not to. And that's because AI chatbots tend to reproduce what researchers call weird viewpoints. That's an acronym: Western, Educated, Industrialized, Rich, and Democratic. Look, AI isn't going away, and admittedly, it can be a really powerful tool, but you don't want it doing your thinking for you. I'm Dr. Sanjay Gupta, helping you live a better life.
0: A Rhode Island tradition for 50 years.
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11: All right. Ed Cattuno has been working for campaigns for decades, helping with their mail ballot operations. And, of course, now that this is a more widespread thing, we're going through the process of he's taking a step by step through the process. We just talked about the mail ballot application, which his volunteers or his staff will go out and talk to people, prospective voters. They use technology, in this case artificial intelligence, and also publicly available information to target people to know who their prospective voters might be, and they go out there and they say, hey, they help them fill out the paperwork. Now, Ed, when it comes to the paperwork that you fill out, the mail ballot application, you can track all that. What's the rules and regulations? What's the line of how much interaction the person that works for you, works for the campaign, can have with the voter? They can suggest who to vote for. Can they, talk the person, the candidate up while they're actually doing all this stuff? Like, what's the deal there?
12: Most of the time, when we're getting an application, not the actual ballot, the application, the person knows who we're representing.
11: Got it.
12: You got to remember something, Matt. It's like not 1970 or 80 anymore. You got to be, first of all, everybody has a Ring camera. Everybody has a cell phone.
11: Yeah.
12: So, I mean, the legislature changed the rules a few years ago on the actual mail ballot itself. No witness, no notary. Which is kind of not smart on their part, because that only encourages somebody to try to play a game, and it's not going to be played in the east side of Providence, but maybe some other areas you know, when people don't have the expertise, that could lead to a problem. But the actual mail ballot application is a simple. There's a line A, B, C, and D.
11: Yep.
12: The line A can be filled out by anyone. Okay.
11: Mm-hmm.
12: Line B is if you want to send a ballot somewhere other than your current location, which is probably less than 10% of the ballots. And then you have your mail ballot categories, which they changed them a little bit. Not quite sure why, but they did. And the bottom line is it's most people are category four because it says, I choose to vote by mail.
11: Mm-hmm. You said something that just perked my interest. You can send your mail ballot someplace else than where you are. Explain what that means. Can send your mail ballot to a place other than your home address?
12: Yes. They changed the wording on it. It's section B in the mail ballot. They changed the wording on it. It says name of institution. I don't know why. Maybe they're in an institution. But usually what happens is a percentage, I don't know what the number is, but very simple. I'm leaving tomorrow because I'm going to Florida for 5 months, 4 months, going to college. So the mail ballot will be actually mailed to your Florida address or your college dormitory or whatever. And it's mostly used by the military. Okay? So if you're in the military and you want your ballot sent there.
11: So it's sending it to whatever you happen to be located, even though you want to, like an army base in that case.
12: Correct. Which is, we're one of the states that, when 8 o'clock or at night comes, whatever's in is in.
11: Yep.
12: And if something comes in the next day, it's no good.
11: Mm-hmm.
12: And that law should be changed for the military because the overseas military personnel, somebody in whatever, pick it, Guam, I don't care, Iran, I don't care where they are. That ballot should be able to be counted.
11: Got it.
12: And they don't allow that in Rhode Island. That should be, they should change that rule, but there's a few rules they should change. But, this year I think they changed the presidential election this year.
11: The primary date, right, which where the presidential primary is going to be. You get strong feelings about that?
12: Yeah, I do. I mean, so we joined probably one of 16 or 17 states. I get they wanted to make a change, but once again, somebody didn't think about it. Let's see. I live in Smithfield, so if I drive 1 hour on Route 95 heading north, where am I? I'm in New Hampshire. We should have mirrored the New Hampshire primary. A, it put us on the map. B, it does something for the economy. You think anybody running for president is coming to Rhode Island? No, but they go to New Hampshire. Why? It's smaller than Rhode Island, but that's the first primary. We should have tacked on to them. It would have been a good business move. And we brought something to the economy, opposed to who cares about Rhode Island?
11: Right, being part of the big group. So you want it to be up front in the beginning of the process so that way people pay attention to it. Yeah. Yeah, interesting.
12: The candidates come to town, they go to restaurants, they rent hotel rooms, they hire guys like me. It's not a bad thing.
11: All right, so let me ask you. All right, so you have this process, and you pull out the application, the ballot application, and
12: yes,
11: then the
12: sir.
11: Ballots come. Okay, the ballots come. Yep. It's in this case, we get the early voting is like August something, like 20th or something like that. But when would the ballots show up for people who want a mail ballot?
12: They usually, the deadline for a regular mail ballot for the primary is August 19th. The ballots usually, once they're accepted, it's probably about a 3-week process for the state process, the actual ballot. Because they can't do it now because we don't even know who's on the ballot yet.
11: Right.
12: I mean, right now we're turning an application, obviously.
11: Mm-hmm.
12: But until the ballot's certified, and they do the draw and all the stuff, they do the positioning, then the Secretary of State approves the ballot. then it goes to the print process, and then they start mailing stuff out. It's usually 3 weeks prior.
11: So people start getting their mail ballot to vote 3 weeks prior to the election.
12: Usually.
11: So you have 3 weeks to, the reason why I ask the question is because you have 3 weeks to go around and to contact everybody and to help shepherd them through the process.
12: Yes.
11: Now, let me ask you, out of like, say, 100 people that you contact and you get them to put in their mail ballot application, how many of those votes do you actually ensure get cast? Is it 100%? Is that how good you've gotten it?
12: No.
11: What's the turnaround? 70%?
12: No, I mean, I would think our organization, my company, for lack of anything else I can think of, we're probably in the 80% return rate. First of all, some people just don't re-answer their door and don't accept any type of contact. So they're going to do what they want to do, how they do it, if they do it. Is probably, I think the number is 16% or 18%, I'm not sure, of the total mail ballots that issued in the state never come back. They just don't come back. One reason or another, they just don't come back. So, you know, that's historically what happens. If there's 10,000 applications, you know, 1,800 or whatever the number is, don't come back. What happens to them, who knows? Can't contact the people. They don't mail it back in. They mail it in late. Who knows?
11: They just throw it away, right? It's garbage mail. It's junk mail. Just throw it out and never think about it again.
12: Some people will say, no, you know, I'm going to go vote. I'm going to go vote personally. I'm not going to vote by mail.
11: Got it.
12: That's a mistake, because when they get there, they're not going to let them vote because they already showed up as voting because they applied for the process.
11: Can they do provisional? Is there a provisional ballot option in that case?
12: Yes. If the people at the polling place are qualified enough to realize that the person is saying that, yes, I received my mail ballot, but I do not want to vote by mail. I am here. I want to vote now. They should let them vote a provisional ballot. When it gets to the Board of Elections, they match it up, make sure there's no ballot been returned.
11: Yep.
12: And they let the vote count.
11: Right. That's assuming everybody at the polling place is trained enough and remembers to do all that. But so that may or may not be a hassle. So you get, all right, so you go out, you reach out to these people, about 80% of the people you've reached out to that you've gotten mail applications end up returning that. And that becomes, you know, why is that valuable? That's valuable to the campaign that you're working for, because it's a guaranteed amount of people that they can count on, that they can track, and amount of votes that they can know are real votes, which then what? It helps determine resources for day of voting. Is that what it is?
12: Well, day of voting is a whole different operation,
11: right,
12: that we do. We also do get out to vote and everything else. But the mail ballots are accumulated by various campaigns. Mm-hmm. Usually, I mean, if you go to a person's home, okay, and once again, remember where we are. It's 2026. Everybody's got a phone and a Ring camera.
11: Yep.
12: They know I'm representing the mayor of Pawtucket, obviously. Okay, yep. So I'm here. You know, the mayor could use your support. Most people are going to vote for the mayor of Pawtucket anyway. Some people will ask you, well, who else do you like? Well, that's up to you. I mean, we do whatever you need to do. Or who do you like for lieutenant governor? Who do you like for governor? I mean, you're kind of trained not to do that because they voted for the mayor. That's our main objective.
11: Yep.
12: We could suggest, but I mean, you try to avoid that. Say, well, who do you like? Oh, I like, oh, that's good. Vote for him. You just spin it right around because we already know they're supporters of the mayor of Pawtucket. They got a sign on the front lawn. They're voting early. Great. We go do what we got to do. We get the ballot. And whatever else they do is fine. Who cares?
11: Well, it's also good for your business. You want people to pay you. So if somebody's not paying you to do this for them, why would you advocate for them? You know what I'm saying?
12: Yeah.
11: Like, I'm not going to give away free advertising to people. They want to pay for advertising, they get advertising. You know what I mean? So it's not, that to me is like, if you're a campaign worker and you work for Ed Catuño and Ed Catuño is being paid by, say, Mayor Grebian, then if I'm not going to suggest anybody else and get a free, they're going to start sponging off Grebian's campaign. Right?
12: Yeah, that's happened. That has happened. It's happening, and I think on the Republican side right now, there's a one candidate that hired some out-of-state firm to come in to get signatures, and I guess they decided when they're here, they took his money, and they're taking somebody else's money running against him. It's pretty interesting.
11: Oh, they're working two. I'm thinking the same people. Like if you're running for mayor, right, and say Grebian, yeah. Just like Pawtucket as an example, and then let's say the person says, who else do you like for city council? If that city council person, while it might be an ally of Mayor Grebian's or somebody who's in the same party or whatever, somebody he can work with, if they're not helping to pay for Ed Cattino's services, why would Ed Cattino's employee suggest them? Forget it.
12: Yeah,
11: right.
12: Usually that's the case. Pawtucket, not so much, only because the mayor of Pawtucket still has, and he's one of the rare ones, a team effort. He still supports council people. He still supports the school committee, his legislature. They still do the old school team thing.
11: Right.
12: So, Pawtucket's odd. As far as they still do it where your councilman means something, your mayor means something, and your state rep, and they all work together.
11: So the marching orders from your people will be, we support, we're there for Grebian, but while you're there, if they ask, suggest council person so-and-so and this person for state rep, so it's kind of like a team effort.
12: Yeah, Mayor Grebian runs a team effort over there. One of the very few, the rare bears left in this business. As far as that's concerned, other cities and towns, other statewide, just like get me in the hell with everybody else. I get it.
11: Yeah.
12: Our people are paid. No Red Cross flag flying over my house. it is what it is.
11: Yeah.
12: But that's just the way the business works.
11: Well, I mean, it's expensive. It's not cheap. I mean, you, like you said, you got a nice house in Smithfield. You got to pay for that thing, man. So it's like. It's not cheap to get this stuff. It's a service. It's labor intensive. And so if you're going to spend the money, why should everybody else benefit from it too? But at the same time, if you want to run a city, having people that you can run the city with and be able to get your ideas passed and call in, the political chits you need to call in, it makes your life easier, right? So
12: that's like a little bit of a conundrum because we're not really doing it at this moment. Too many statewide races, so that becomes an issue. But I got a funny feeling we will be because there'll be a few of them that may be getting a little tight. But remember, I mean, in my organization is a little different. I pay my people. I mean, yes, we use campaign volunteers that are actual volunteers for the campaign, but the people who work for my company. I mean, I pay all my people the same price. They all make $20 an hour, which I know is not a lot of money, but it's a nice part-time summer job, and they get paid. And at the end of the day, they do a fairly good job of what they're doing. They all earn, they work probably at least 20 hours a week. A lot of school teachers, a lot of people don't, have stuff going on in the summer. It's good for them. It's good for us. As long as they play the game by the rules, they got a nice job.
11: All right, hold on one second. Ed Cattino works the mail ballot. Ed, what's the name? The official name of your company?
12: Well, I have a few, but in Rhode Island, I use New England Marketing Data is one of them. That's the one I mainly use, but I have a few because I do stuff in other states, and everything's got to be incorporated and. I also have Ridge Data Consulting, which is a Rhode Island company I don't solely own, but I have a piece of that company, too. So that's right, basically it.
11: Ed Cattino, Mail Ballot King of Rhode Island. Hold on one second, Ed, because I want to ask you a few more questions. Nick, let's see if Ed can hold over into the next hour, because I think he said he can, but I want to ask about the economics of this. And, just to understand how much manpower this takes and whether or not at the end of the day, you can put a price tag, per vote type price tag, when a candidate's looking at it. And maybe we can get a perspective of some of the races out there, somebody who's on the ground, what they're hearing. We'll talk to Ed when we come back next.
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11: If you have a cracked foundation, when the rains come, it's not good, right? It means your basement's wet. Your basement has mold growing in it. It could be mildew, funky smells, things get damp. All that stuff can be taken care of, sometimes very simply, with the Crack Fix. And that's where my friends at Crack X come in. If you're listening to me in Rhode Island, Connecticut, and Mass, these guys have been in business for 40 years, and they will seal up and repair the cracks in your foundation to make sure that water is staying out. 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They did it for me. They'll do it for you. Visit them up.
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3: You know, it's funny, when I think back to what the typical American dinner looked like when you and I were kids, there's usually some kind of meat featured at the center of the plate. Vegetables are there, but often thought of as a side dish. More and more, though, we are coming to realize that a plant-based diet, with little or no meat even, is going to be a healthier way to eat for just about everyone. New study out of the University of Hawaii Cancer Center found that eating a high-quality plant-rich diet that includes whole grains, vegetables, and fruits may prevent cognitive impairment even when people start that diet in their late 50s and 60s. Yeah, it's important to make sure you're getting enough protein, fats, complex carbohydrates. Just because you cut out or even cut back on meat, though, is not a license to eat whatever you want. Focus on eating whole, real foods. I'm Dr. Sanjay Gupta, helping you live a better life.
0: And plan your night. 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
11: All right, more with the mail ballot king of Rhode Island, Ed Cattugno, when we come back. I want to know about the ins and outs of this. Like, how much is this going to cost these candidates? And at the end of the day, you know, do they find it's worth it? I would imagine they do, so keep paying them. Keep doing it. And then we'll get Ed's perspective on what he's hearing on the ground. Maybe I can get some political prognostications out of him. What are the people saying out there? What are they coming up against? What are the challenges from some of the people that we're working with out there? We'll talk about Ed Cattugno when we come back next, right in the Matt Allen Show. Stay tuned.
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0: From ABC News, I'm Michelle Franzen. There are no direct negotiations scheduled between the U.S. and Iran this week on a peace deal. A spokesman for the Qatar's foreign ministry says the U.S. delegations will not engage directly with Iranian officials.
13: A White House official confirms that the U.S. and Iran are not currently expected to hold direct talks today in Doha, Qatar. This after President Trump said yesterday that Iran had, quote, requested a meeting with the U.S. Special envoy Steve Witkoff and the president's son-in-law Jared Kushner will meet with the Qatari prime minister and other mediators in Doha today, according to a White House official. And the U.S. and Iran are also expected to have separate technical talks with mediators from Qatar and Pakistan on Wednesday. Karen Travers, ABC News, the White House.
0: Prices for oil remain lower following that temporary truce and reopening of the Strait of Hormuz. U.S. gas prices also tumbling, but not as fast, heading into the July 4th holiday. Gas Buddy showing that a gallon of regular is averaging $3.79 a gallon. In a 6-3 decision, the Supreme Court rejecting President Trump's attempt to end birthright citizenship in the U.S. by executive order. ABC's Stephen Portnoy has details.
14: In upholding the citizenship rights of all children born in the U.S., except those born to ambassadors, Chief Justice John Roberts points to what the drafters of the 14th Amendment said about the promise of citizenship to every freeborn person in this land. We keep that promise today, Roberts writes. Three of his fellow conservatives dissented, with Clarence Thomas expressing his view that neither the Constitution nor the law guarantee citizenship to people born in the U.S. if their parents aren't domiciled here.
0: In another case, justices ruled to uphold a lower court ban on trans athletes from playing on school teams for women and girls. And the Supreme Court also easing long-standing limits on the amount of money political parties can spend in coordination with individual candidates for federal office, saying the spending limits violated the First Amendment. 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
17: I'm Bill Haberman in the Rye-High Home Improvement Specialist News Center. State Senator Jessica De La Cruz tells us from Washington, Rhode Island's in the wrong on setting up a booth at the Great American Fair. Providence School Board expected to discuss the future Superintendent Javier Montanez tomorrow night. That's the same day tomorrow the state gives the city the keys back to the schools. First time in 7 years. Sports, another World Cup triple header in the round of 32 is on the way. Norbury takes on the Ivory Coast at Houston. It's France and Sweden at MetLife. The nightcap tonight at Mexico City. Mexico taking on Ecuador. I'm Bill Haberman, WPRO News. Got the latest on the highways coming up in the AccuWeather forecast.
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3: I don't know about you, but my social media feeds are flooded with lotions and potions and gadgets, all promising to unlock different components of longevity. But if you log off, take a step back from all the hype, you'll find that the actual keys to a longer, healthier life are hiding in plain sight. There are four of them. Number one, nutrition. The Mediterranean diet really is the gold standard. Number two, exercise. You should be getting 150 minutes of moderate intensity exercise or 75 minutes of vigorous intensity exercise every week, plus strength training and stretching. Number three, sleep. Sleep is when your body and your brain repair themselves. You should be getting 7 to 9 hours a night. And finally, number four often gets forgotten, socialization. It's not a bonus. It's a necessity for a healthy life, finding a sense of community, purpose, and belonging. I'm Dr. Sanjay Gupta, helping you live a better life.
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4: From the Seascape Yard Guard Weather Center.
6: Warm and humid with a mix of clouds and sun and a thunderstorm in spots this afternoon. A high of 85. Partly cloudy, widely separated thunderstorms tonight. The low 69. Some sun. It'll be hot for us on Wednesday with the high up to 92. With WPRO's exclusive AccuWeather, I'm meteorologist Jason Catarina.
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10: It's tough on 95 South. The earlier breakdown just after 146 has it jammed back to before the bus terminal, so that is slow. Then ahead of this, it's delayed on 95 South before the 195 merge. The northbound side, we're seeing slowdowns from Thurber's to 195, and 195 East is delayed heading out of downtown. Tough on the Mount Hope with the bridge work there, and delayed on the outbound side of the Jamestown 138 West as that bridge work continues. I'm Dave Gardner with your Right Now traffic.
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11: All right, ladies and gents, yesterday we had a ruling from the Supreme Court that said it was allowable for mail ballots to be counted after Election Day, as long as they're postmarked by Election Day. So, got us into conversation about the perfect election scenario. Well, you know, the perfect one is yet to be found. The one we have is the one we work with, and the one we have allows for massive amounts of mail ballots to be, as everybody, if they wanted to, 100% of the people could vote by mail. They wanted to, they could early vote. Ed Cattugno has a reputation of being the mail ballot king of Rhode Island and has worked for many campaigns, including some right now as we speak. We've been talking to him for the past hour about the process, how the whole thing works. Ed stayed on with us for a little bit longer because I got some other questions I wanted to ask him. Ed, I appreciate you the extra time, giving me the extra time here. Let's first of all talk about the, I wanted to get into the signature collecting as well, because I don't know that you're doing any of that now, but you've done that kind of thing, right, in the past?
32: Yes.
11: So, yes,
32: we have.
11: For people who don't know, you mentioned it before, just because you sign, take out papers to run for office doesn't mean you get to run for office. You have to actually go ahead, and now, depending on the office that you're running for, you're going to have to get a certain amount of certified signatures of registered voters. Governor's 1,000. I think members of Congress, it's 500. For senator, it's 1,000. I think.
32: Yes.
11: To have it all right, and depending on your level of General Assembly, it's smaller, and you have to have those
32: House of Representatives 50, Senate 100.
11: It's Senate in terms of, you mean the General Assembly? It's 100.
32: State senators 100. State representative is 50.
11: So those have to be registered voter in for the specific representative or senator. It has to be in from their district too, correct?
32: Yes, absolutely.
11: So you have to have, you know, at least some level of a volunteer apparatus or yourself to go out there and to ask. And it's a short period of time, right? You had to have your paperwork in by last Wednesday, a week ago Wednesday, tomorrow. And then you have until July 10th to get those signatures in. And then the local canvassers or boards of election go through those signatures to make sure that they're all legit and that they're all real people. This is where Sabina Matos' campaign got jammed up when she was running for Congress. She had some people working for her collecting signatures who just were forging them.
32: That was awful.
11: Yeah.
32: That's awful.
11: Yes, and it hurt her. I mean, I don't know that her reputation's recovered yet. I don't know. We'll find out.
32: I don't know either.
11: So let me ask you about that. So talk about that process. How hard is that to get people to vote? How difficult is it to get people to sign papers like that and have them be legit and get enough?
32: It depends. First of all, today's the first day, so everybody that's running for office should have been already down the board of canvassers getting their local paperwork, and they should be knocking on doors and trying to get their qualifying signatures. It's difficult now. It's a little harder now because of the situation you mentioned earlier. That was just a mess from the start to the end. I don't know who they hired, but apparently they didn't hire the right people, and the process wasn't done correctly. Let's just say we're having a local candidate. He needs 50 signatures, or she needs 50 signatures. We encourage 2-1. Get 100, okay? Be safe. Turn them in. But, I mean, there's also another process to that. Somebody should actually look at the paperwork. Mm. I mean, that's where the Matos campaign really screwed up, for lack of a better word. Somebody should look at it before they turn them in. I mean, you can see that, you know, Mickey Mouse, Donald Duck. Wait a minute, there's something wrong with this paperwork.
11: Mm-hmm.
32: The same signature 27 times. I mean, no one thought about proofing that person's work before they turned it in.
11: And they have to be notarized, right? Don't those lists have to be looked at and witnessed by somebody else or and be approved by somebody else allegedly in order to go forward? Well, so
32: you have to, the person who gets the signatures, this is something we do all the time.
11: Mm-hmm.
32: Some people are not as fortunate as others. If they stay in front of Stop and Shop for 2 hours, they might only get five signatures.
11: Mm-hmm.
32: When they bring that paperwork back to, say, headquarters, all right? Okay, you got five. Great. Sign it, notarize it, and forget about it. That's the five you got for the day. Thank you very much. You don't give the sheet to somebody else and have them go get more, because the rule is the person who got the signature has to sign.
11: Got it.
32: So, I mean, when you stop playing games like that, it only comes back to bite you.
11: Have you ever had an employee do that to you? Or they start grabbing old lists and putting dead people on there and everything else? Have you ever had that happen in your line?
32: My best answer is not yet, and I don't intend to ever have it happen. It's just no. Not that I know. We never had a problem with a signature campaign. We really never had problems with mail ballots either. I mean, we've had some complaints, but you know, it is what it is. I mean, you have a volunteer, sometimes they'll go get a mail ballot. This happened in the last few years. And you know, you're going in representing this candidate, and that person will open the ballot out and say, "Oh yeah, you're representing Joe Blow," and then you say, "Yeah, okay, well I'm voting against him." Oh, and you know, I'll get the phone call. That person didn't vote for our candidate. What do I do? Okay, well, did they sign it? It's all sealed and delivered. Yep. Okay, bring it right to the Board of Elections and turn it in. You can't.
11: Right, because I would imagine that the, you know, they're not, I don't think these people are thinking this way, but the temptation is to throw it in the garbage, right?
32: You know, 20 years ago, probably.
11: Yeah.
32: But nowadays, first of all, as I said, you never know who's watching. You never know. Just bring it and turn it in. You know, hand deliver that one. Because I guarantee you someone's going to make a complaint. And when they call you up, you say, yes, yeah, right at the Board of Elections. I turned it in. I'm right on camera here. Here's your ballot.
11: Have you ever had somebody try to set you up that way?
32: I'm sure it's happened.
11: Set up a campaign, you know what I mean? Like, if Ed Cattuno's working for Mayor Grebby and his opponent decides to have somebody set you up, so that way they need a Sabina Matos-like controversy here.
32: It's never happened in the last time it happened in the city of Cranston, and it

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2: You have a number? Is that discussed?
3: You know, it usually goes by past performance. I think, you know, last campaign in Pawtucket, I think there was maybe 600, I don't remember exactly the number, of mail ballots that were pro us, for lack of a better word. Mm-hmm. This year the turnout is going to be horrible, and 600 may be a tough number to get at, but that's the average turnout, and that's the average mail ballot turnout, which is in Pawtucket, it's probably 10%, 12% of the vote, depending on, it's probably about 12% of the primary vote in Pawtucket will be on mail. This year, Matt, I think the numbers are going to be horrible.
2: Why?
3: Total the primary. Well, because there's nothing going on, number one. The governor's race is basically decided, I would assume. there's nothing to generate. The top of the ticket, which would be the Reeds of the world and everybody else. I mean, Republicans have nobody.
2: Mm-hmm.
3: I mean, Jack Reed's campaign, they could probably spend $40 and win. There's nothing there. The governor's race, I mean, after the convention, what was it, last week? I mean, that just shows you what's going on there. That was like, I mean, I wouldn't want to, I'm glad I'm not a delegate. Delegate whatever to that convention. I mean, that was a fiasco. I mean, they had people actually having to sign their name, print and sign their name to every vote, their vote. That's crazy. That may be their rules, but they should not be their rules. And even with that system, I mean, the governor still didn't get enough votes. The folks, people, whatever they did, they did a good job of convincing people, even though you're signing your name to it, you got to vote for us. Hmm. And it kind of worked.
2: I didn't know that was the case. So you're saying that there was no, I didn't know that, it's not a secret ballot in that case, so everybody knew who was voting for everybody.
3: Yeah, it was not a secret ballot. They used some crazy excuses that the mail, the email stuff wasn't working. So basically, whoever in the room, which the turnout was pretty low, so I guess a lot of people got flat tires or they needed a modium or whatever because they couldn't show up. So that tells me there was something going on there. And the other thing is, you didn't have a blank ballot where you just call each delegate up at one at a time and you go sit at the table, check your boxes, and stick it in the ballot box. If these people call it by name, they will receive the ballot with their name on it, and they actually sign it after they voted.
2: Hmm.
3: That's like, wow, I thought that's like a Moscow move, no?
2: Well, I guess, you know, you put on, I guess they, in party politics, when they're doing this kind of thing, it's all political, and so you put whatever system in that would work, right, in your favor, whoever's controlling it. But I guess
3: it should have worked in their favor.
2: It didn't work.
3: So what does that tell you?
2: Yeah.
3: It didn't work.
2: Let me ask you, when you're out there, when you're hearing people, you know, I don't know if they're out in the street yet, but maybe they are in Providence. Yes. What are you hearing in the mayor's race in Providence? That's a big one. That's people are watching that. There's some people living in the city of Providence, do business in the city of Providence. They're biting their nails right now. You think, obviously, you're biased because you're working for them to a certain extent. But is Mayor Smiley got a real problem there or what?
3: I don't believe he has the problem that's being, you know, that people are saying. Most people who vote at the end of the day kind of use their brain. And I mean, the city is in pretty good shape. The guy's doing a good job. There's a communist candidate running against him who's going to promise the world everything. If you own property on the east side of Providence,

0: You just get hit with a state millionaire's tax. Now, I'm sure if something happens and Brett Smiley loses the primary, you're now going to get a city millionaire's tax, a city luxury tax, and probably a luxury home tax. So that $4 million home on the east side of Providence is probably now 500 grand because everybody wants to get out of town. And if you're on the other side of the city, you don't want to be missing 100 cops who get laid off, and it's just going to be a catastrophe. I think people see through that. They see they did in New York City, but hopefully they do in my favorite city. So who knows? That's my thought. I mean, Brett's got plenty of campaign staff. He's campaigning hard. So is the other guy, no question. But it comes down to, do you really want to pay all this money extra? And that's what I think is going to happen. I think he's going to end up prevailing
1: What
0: by a
1: is,
0: reasonable margin.
1: let me ask you a question. What is it? Give me an idea of what does it cost to have a good mail? If you're a statewide candidate, say you're a governor's race, you obviously have a bigger issue. It's a bigger lift. What's it going to cost me to get a good mail ballot operation to get out there and to get as many mail ballots as I can? What's it going to run me for the year, for the whole season?
0: Excuse me. I mean, I do things a little different than most consultants. I'm a Rhode Island guy, so it is what it is. I'm not these guys that come in from D.C. and they get $25,000 a month and all this other stuff they pay for not too good work. But in my case, I usually give a candidate a price. Let's see, last gubernatorial race. Oh, not the last one, the one before. I think I charged $150,000 to do the race. But remember, that's not my fee. I pay my employees money. So everybody says, oh, look what they paid them. No. Yes, they did pay me that, but here's who got paid from that.
1: Right. How many employees
0: So I
1: does
0: do it
1: that
0: a
1: get?
0: little
1: How
0: different.
1: many volunteers does that get me? How many people does that get me on the street collecting votes? For 150,000.
0: Well, just think of it like this. I mean, not look, think of it like this. Right now, I have 10 people working 4 to 5 hours a day. That's $20 an hour. That's 200 an hour. 5 hours a day is $1,000 a day. Doesn't take long to burn 40 or 50, $60,000. It does not take long to burn that kind of money. And plus, there's other expenses. Some of these people have cars. A few years ago, if I gave somebody $10 for gas, they were in good shape. You give them $10 for gas, they look at you like, what? So, expenses are there. So, I mean, that's how I do things. There are other people that do not do it that way. There are people who charge per ballot. I think that's a very, very, very, very sketchy thing to do. It's like charging by signature.
1: Yeah.
0: It only forces someone to cheat. So it depends. A typical race is a house race between 5 and 10,000. There are some races that I do for free. I still do it. They're good people. They don't raise a lot of money. They've been around a while. They're good, honest people. We just put them in the mix. And do the best we can for them. So it's not a particular price per race. It depends on the race. And that's how I do it. And I've been pretty successful, thank God. I've had some great people. I've had people move on to take great jobs and create systems. And I'm kind of happy about it. It works out for me. As I said, I'm kind of happy. Hopefully, this will be my last round, or maybe I'll do one more. I mean, I'm not sure, it's been pretty good. It's a pretty good business. It's tough. It's hard, but it's good.
1: Ed, I appreciate all the extra time, man. Thank you so much for telling everybody about this. We're going to put this online so people can learn about the process.
0: Sure, anytime, Matt.
1: All right.
0: My pleasure. Thank you.
1: Excellent. It was excellent. Ed
0: Have a
1: Cotugno, ladies
0: good
1: and
0: day.
1: gentlemen, the mail ballot king of Rhode Island. We got to take a break. We got to check in with news. I want to get your reaction to what you just heard. if you were listening to the past hour and a half, you know, what you just heard is that something that, you know, should be legal. All this stuff, you know, is the system, you know, think fair and, you know, democratic and all that good stuff? So when we come back, I'll ask you after the bottom of the hour news. Stay right there.
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7: We talk a lot here about ultra-processed foods and the many ways in which they can negatively impact your health. They've been linked to weight gain, obesity, type 2 diabetes, cardiovascular disease, even cancer. And now a new study out of UCSF found that high ultra-processed food intake was associated with something called intramuscular fat, which is exactly what it sounds like. That's fat inside your muscles, which can cause them to become weaker. Now, in this particular study, the researchers noticed more wear and tear and pain in people's knees because of weakened thigh muscles. Cutting back on ultra-processed foods isn't easy. The CDC estimates at least half the calories in our diet come from ultra-processed foods. But if you're looking to eat cleaner, cutting out sugar-sweetened beverages, that may be the best number one thing you can do to try and get started. I'm Dr. Sanjay Gupta, helping you live a better life.
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1: Hey, this is Matt Allen. 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All right, we're coming up at the bottom of the hour news. When we come back, we'll take your calls. Like I said, Ed Catoonia, lay it all out. It's how they operate. You know, you get a candidate, they reach out to the camp. The campaign reaches out to people they think are supporters. They shepherd them through the process. They collect the ballots. And they make a little money on the side. As a result of it, I should say. Not on the side. That's the job. Is that America? As we celebrate the 250? We'll talk to you next.
13: From ABC News, I'm Michelle Franzen. The Supreme Court, on the final day of its term, issuing decisions including blocking President Trump's executive order on birthright citizenship, reaffirming all people born in the U.S. are citizens under the 14th Amendment. The High Court also signaled it will take up a new case when it returns from break, reviewing whether state bans on AR-15 semi-assault rifles is constitutional. ABC's Devin Dwyer has more.
14: These are weapons that are prohibited in 10 states, plus the District of Columbia. They've been used in some of the deadliest mass shootings in the United States, including Sandy Hook and Uvalde. So many children there killed with these weapons. States responding to that, trying to limit the sale and possession, but now the justices have indicated they're ready to decide whether, in fact, that's unconstitutional.
13: In Venezuela, officials say the death toll climbing again from the double earthquakes last week. Confirmed deaths now just below 2,000. There are more than 10,000 others injured across the region. This is ABC News.
2: From the Seascape Yard Guard Weather Center.
15: Warm and humid with a mix of clouds and sun and a thunderstorm in spots this afternoon. A high of 85. Partly cloudy, widely separated thunderstorms tonight. The low 69. Some sun. It'll be hot for us on Wednesday with the high up to 92. With WPRO's exclusive AccuWeather, I'm meteorologist Jason Caterina.
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16: Still tough on 95 South. It's slow heading down from Pawtucket from the earlier breakdown by Orme Street that has been cleared. And 146 South is back to Branch from downtown. 95 North, brake lights, Route 10 in Cranston, up to 195 in Providence. Both sides of 195 are tough to and from downtown. Some brake lights on the 610 inbound before 95. The bridge work continuing on the Mount Hope, so delayed there. The same on the outbound side of the Jamestown. I'm Dave Gardner with your right now traffic.
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7: You know, it's funny, when I think back to what the typical American dinner looked like when you and I were kids, there's usually some kind of meat featured at the center of the plate. 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
1: All right, so we just did our visit with Ed Cattuno for the last hour and a half. Talking about the mail ballot harvesting process. You know, it's a business. You get hired by a campaign. You go out. What do you do? You engage with the voters based on research and on databases, the technology that the parties own. You reach out to them. You have a fair idea that they are somehow connected to your campaign. You're like, they're either sympathetic or they voted for the candidate in the past. You kind of cull that all down and you engage it, and just to make sure and to make sure that the person that you have identified as a supporter actually follows through and votes for your candidate. and there's a lot of interaction that goes on there. There's tracking of ballots. There's this whole operation. And, you know, do you think it's appropriate? And then you have the signature gathering part of that, all that stuff that's happening as we speak right now, where you have to get so many signatures. And that's, you know, we've had that discussion as to whether or not that's an appropriate, you know, is there a better way to do it? Something that Ed told me off the air that I forgot to bring up. It just popped in my head just now, is that in some states you can actually just pay a fee, which I think is outrageous. I don't think that's appropriate, but I guess he said there are some states out there, rather than gather the signatures, you can like write a check. Instead of gathering signatures, like you can pay $10,000 to be a candidate. And if you don't have the money, then you have to get the signatures, that kind of thing. I don't think that's appropriate. And start paying for access to your, you know, that's shady as hell. But, you know, I think there's, I wonder if people think it's too onerous. I don't think it's too onerous in terms of collecting the signatures. I mean, but, you know, there might be better ways to do it, like, you know, maybe lower the number and make the candidate do it, you know, rather than the team. But it's always going to benefit people with resources and with a machine, because that's the way things are. Pat Ford's dialed in. Hi, Pat.
0: Hey, buddy. How you doing?
1: Good.
0: Calling to you. Looking forward to the 4th of July. I'm going to spend it at Rhode Island. Best 4th of July parade, the 100th anniversary of the Cumberland, Rhode Island parade. But anyway.
1: 100? Really?
0: Yeah, 100. Even Mayor McCheese is going to have a comeback to the town that repudiated the Democratic Party against him.
1: Well, let me just say this to you. It's not going to be as good as others, but I'm... 100 years ain't so shabby. That's nothing to sneeze at. Come on.
0: Yeah, come on. All right. Listen, I had to call.
1: Yeah.
0: I was listening to Mr. Kachinian. First of all, I wonder if campaigns associated with Mr. Kachinian declared his services as an in-kind contribution. Just wondering. You know, that he just went on the air and declared that he does it for some people for free.
1: Mm-hmm.
0: That, you know, if they don't report it, that's against the law. So, Mr. Kachinian, you may want to double-check that. Listen, with regard to the campaign signatures, I've done signature petitioning in 7 different states, and including, you know, in terms of useless trivia, I was the first non-New Yorker to be allowed to actually gather petitions in New York about 4 or 5 years ago. So as a libertarian and on the board of the Libertarian Party, unfortunately, I'm well-versed in petitioning law.
1: Mm-hmm.
0: Despite Mr. Kachinian's attestations, it is not sleazy to pay people to do a job that the state requires. And remember, it's the state of Rhode Island, even during COVID, wouldn't break down on the 1,000 signature requirement for the presidency. This is something that they impose that is completely unnecessary because there are.
1: I want to make sure we're saying the same. We understand the same thing. He said paying per signature was sleazy.
0: That's how it's done.
1: Oh, okay. Okay.
0: How else? You know,
1: got it.
0: You have the option of paying.
1: I just wanted to make sure. I just wanted to make sure I understood you. Okay. You think okay. No. Yep.
0: Of course. So, you know, much like being a server at a restaurant, you have 2 choices. You can work by the hour,
1: mm-hmm.
0: and going rate is about $20, $25 per hour. All right? Every legitimate petition gatherer I know goes for the by petition. All right? It's simply a choice, and it's a legal choice. So, as someone who engages in some interesting career opportunity in the sales, I would be very careful before I start accusing people of being sleazy by simply offering to be compensated to help.
1: Well, I mean, there's a legitimate concern about the motivation there, right? Like the incentives there. You start to get down to the wire. You need money. That's what happens. I think that with Sabina Matos, I think that's what she ran into with her those people that she hired. They were paid by ballot, if I remember correctly.
0: Well, almost everybody is, and quite frankly, the system's in place. As someone who's attended multiple appeals, some mm-hmm. won, some lost, on signatures, the system in place to check signatures is exponentially more thorough than the murky world that Mr. Kachinian operates on. It is virtually impossible at this point, given the 2-step process, to get many signatures by these people. And I don't know if you've ever been to one of the appeals, but literally they bring up each signature.
1: Yeah, I've seen it. I've never been there, but I've seen. I watched the videos. I watched the stream of it. The last time during the Sabina Matos, they were going through, you know, signature by signature, basically.
0: As I mentioned here at the time, I'm convinced that simply they hired people who had no experience, figured out at the last minute, because I've seen it happen before, that, uh-oh, rut-row, we got hired to do this, and we're not going to make it, and they just fake it. And by the way, I get a kick out of all the people. I pitched the service to different candidates in the state, and they're not interested. We have volunteers. I can't wait to see volunteers out petitioning in the type of weather we're anticipating this weekend.
1: Oh, yeah.
0: Needing to get, first of all, understand that in Massachusetts, there's a right to petition law. And what it's specifically in the Massachusetts Constitution, it's been interpreted that even on private retail grounds, individuals have a right to go and stand in front of department stores as long as they're well-behaved and gather petitions.
1: I come across them all the time. I go to a Market Basket in Massachusetts. Yeah. They're out there all the time for the various initiative petition, whatever they're looking for. They're looking to get signatures for, I remember last one I signed was the ballot question about rideshare drivers having the right to unionize, things like that.
0: Absolutely.
1: They're out there all the time.
0: In Rhode Island, for example, there's a handful of major malls, which include major department stores, outdoor-style malls, which the actual property manager, not the individual company, refuses to have people on. So the amount of places that you can go. Mm-hmm. Now, in the case of the Democratic Convention, almost all the contested races don't have an endorsement. If you have an endorsement from the two major parties, which is one of the reasons why I'm fighting so hard to make it easier to be recognized as a major party, you can submit one petition with the endorsed candidates. One person signs it, and that counts for everybody.
1: Yeah.
0: All right? That doesn't impact grassroots candidacies. And I think now that the Democratic Socialists are becoming more prominent, you're going to see a lot more emphasis to change that law. The system is rigged, but I'm watching carefully all the people who said no to me, including a couple of famous people, names you will know, to say, because if you need 1,000 signatures, you really need about 1,600
1: right.
0: in the state.
1: Minimum.
0: Good. I wish them nothing but the best of luck.
1: It's going to be very interesting because we were talking about just from the, Pat, thanks for the call, from the governor's race. Nick, what did we figure? There were 11 independents? No, nine independents, right? And then there were like five of each Democrat and Republican on the primary side. So let's just say two, obviously, the Republican and Democratic primary voters, they pick their who they're going to have two candidates come out of that. If every unaffiliated candidate that puts paperwork in gets their signatures, there'll be like 11 people running for governor. Now, what are the odds that those nine folks get all their signatures? Very slim. I would imagine out of nine, you might get, who knows, just as a guess, maybe three. Because, putting paperwork in is one thing, getting all your signatures is another. And it's happened many times where people are like, I'm going to run for office or get 1,000 signatures. Oh, boy, this sucks. I'm going home now. Can't do it. Or I got 1,100. Well, guess what? 200 of them were garbage. So you actually got 900, and that's, that's doing well. And so then you're still screwed. Or like you have to, we talked to Billy Hunt from the, speaking of libertarians the other day about his whole exercise trying to get on the gubernatorial ballot, and they had to go case by case, signature by signature, and fight tooth and nail for all that stuff because it was difficult. Les is in Pawtucket. Les, you're on WPRO. Hi, Les.
3: Yeah, hi, Matt. I'd like to correct something that Eddie said to you last hour. He was talking about the Republican convention last week.
1: He was talking about the Democrats.
3: I don't think he was saying that the Democrats had to sign their ballots.
1: Yeah, he was.
3: He was saying the Republicans. I thought he was saying that about the Republican ballots.
1: Well, I took it as him talking about Democrats, the Democrat Party, and their endorsement and their whole thing. I didn't know that. I didn't know that they had to do that in the Dem. I remember they went to paper ballots because the Republicans, as far as I know, they didn't have a problem with the technology, did they? They would, because that's what he was referring to. That was a Democrat.
3: Convention. I was sure that he was making comments about the Republican convention last week.
1: I took it as well. Mm-hmm. You might have taken it differently. Thanks, Les. Appreciate it. No, he was talking. I took it as the Democrat because we were talking about the governor's race at the time, and about the endorsement of a sitting governor. So that's what he was talking about. That was the context of it anyway. That's how I took it. And he's talking about that process, which I didn't realize was that lockdown. But it makes sense. If that's the case, it would make sense that, when you're trying to... Look, It's just like how did Hillary win, beat Bernie Sanders, right? She had all kinds of little mechanisms here and there with Debbie Wasserman Schultz as the head of the party doing all that stuff back at the time. And you have, you know, when you have control of the party, when you're the head of the party, you know, as the governor in this case, you have, hopefully you built up enough support within the party to make certain things go your way. And that's part of the reason why I think he was saying it was so crazy. Because, you know, even with all that, we still didn't get an endorsement of the sitting governor. You got Helena Folks that took some votes there. And then they had a lot of people who just didn't, who decided not to vote, to not endorse, which is, you know, basically a repudiation of the sitting leadership. And, that's why it's so shocking. It's what he talked about. It's like, wow. So anyway, that's what I took it as. Now, listen, it is, you know, when you think about American democracy and about the sanctity of the vote and all this, when I hear this system that goes out there where you go out and you collect votes from people, it diminishes all that, in my opinion. You know, it diminishes all of that, because if you're reaching out to people, you're going to their house, you're spoon feeding them a ballot application, you're spoon feeding them their ballot. Are they really engaged human beings? Are they individuals that you really want as part of the process? See, part of the thing is, in order to have a good process, to have a legitimate democracy, or at least a representative republic that uses, you know, democratic methods, right? In order to do that, you need an engaged citizenry. You need citizens to be engaged in the process, to know what they're talking about. And I got to tell you, it's only in the average everyday, until very recently, do you know my dental hygienist? I got a tooth cleaning yesterday, my teeth cleaned yesterday. My dental hygienist is the most informed human being I've ever met that doesn't work in government or work around government. I mean, out of anybody. This woman, she doesn't live in Rhode Island. She lives in Mass. She talks to me about this stuff, and she comes up with things. I'm like, how do you know this? She's like, yeah, you know, that shadow docket in the Supreme Court is something else, isn't it? And so I'm like, Dental hygienists are so funny because they want to have full-on conversation with you. They're chatty, but at the same time, you can't talk. So she's having like these philosophical debates about, this woman's incredible. It's like, who are you? Am I getting set up here? It's like I'm looking around. What's going on? Like, can the camera going to come out or something? She's got every fact right. I mean, it's amazing to me. It's like shocking. She's up on everything. Just kind of pulls it out. Kind of like, you know, it's like, what did you read something before? Is this like the AI prep before you? I don't know. So weird. But most people, my point in bringing that up is that most people are not like that. You know, they're kind of, you know, they get as much as they need to. They might research who to vote for. They go, it's my duty to vote. Let me take a week before the election and research everything and see how I think. You know, that's if you're lucky. Those are responsible ones. And so it seems to me if you take the actual sample size of people who are being interacted with to get a mail ballot, you know, operation going here, like the people you're reaching out to, those are people that normally, if you left them alone, they probably wouldn't even show up. You know, I'd love to have a study. Somebody should do a political, maybe there's one been done. I just don't know about it. But, you know, if people who, out of all the people who are interacted with by campaigns to get their vote, get out the vote, whatever, if left to their own devices, would they show up? You know, what percent, and it's probably, well, that's the point, Matt. That's why you do it. Yeah, but is that good for us? Do you want people who can't be bothered to be in the process? What is the virtue of that? And that's the debate I have all the time. And I think it's an important one because, you know, leading the horse to water is one thing. Sticking their face in the water and holding their nose so that they drink is another. I don't know what the virtue of that is. All right. When we come back, we'll get ready for the Dan York Show coming up next.
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1: Ladies and gents, summer in New England and real hot days. 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Well, that could be the case. 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
1: All right, remember, folks, Friday, we're still on in Bristol. We're just bringing it inside. That's right, we're going to be at the old Bristol State House, which is right on the Common anyway. It's like 100 yards, if that, from the center of the Common. So if you were planning on coming down and sitting outside, now you don't have to. Just go to the old Bristol State House. It's 240 High Street, if you want to plug it in the on the old app. 240 High Street, it'll be inside, air-conditioned, rocking and rolling, the Independence Day broadcast. Dr. Pat Conley, saw him today. Will be with us. our friends from the Quincy Historical Society, all brought to you by Rhode Island, United Way of Rhode Island. Check that out. And we'll see you then. All right. The Matt Allen Show is out. Dan York Show is up next. Bye.

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1: From ABC News, I'm Michelle Franzen. The Supreme Court issuing decisions on the last day of its term, the biggest, birthright citizenship, rejecting President Trump's executive order to end it. That ruling reaffirming a 14th Amendment clause, all people born in the U.S. are citizens. GOP House Speaker Mike Johnson reacting to the Supreme Court decision.
2: I'm very disappointed in that outcome. I think it subjects the country to serious challenges going forward, and we'll have to deal with it as a Congress.
1: In another case, justices upheld a ban on trans athletes from playing on school teams for women and girls. ABC's Devin Dwyer has more.
3: 29 states that have similar laws as West Virginia will continue to stand. And I will note that 21 states don't have bans on transgender athletes. Those are unaffected by this decision, but certainly a blow to that transgender community and student athletes on this last day of Pride Month.
1: GOP Congressman Thomas Kane Jr. of New Jersey returning to Capitol Hill today following a nearly four-month absence due to a medical issue. Today on the House floor, Kane says he was hospitalized for depression. Kane missed more than 100 votes. ABC's Jay O'Brien says he's also now facing a tough re-election campaign.
4: We are also hearing from Kane's Democratic challenger, Rebecca Bennett, about all of this. And she says that while she disagrees with Kane's record and his public service up here on Capitol Hill and the decisions that he's made, she also did say that she is, quote, relieved that Congressman Kane is well, and she continues to wish him good health.
1: In Colorado, it's primary day. ABC political director Avery Harper says progressive Democratic candidates are on the ballot.
5: I'm looking at Colorado's first congressional district. That's around Denver, where we'll see Diana DeGette, the congresswoman who served in that seat for almost three decades, face off with Malak Hero. She is someone who has the endorsement of Bernie Sanders. She is a Democratic socialist. She is someone who has appealed to Coloradans who say that they are excited about Zohran Mamdani.
1: On Wall Street this hour, stocks are trading up. 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
6: Good afternoon. I'm Dan Paquette in the NBC 10 Newsroom with your headlines on WPRO. An Attleboro woman has pleaded not guilty to the murder of her newborn son more than 40 years ago. 59-year-old Diane Curry Peck was ordered held on $10,000 bail. The boy's body was found off Fruit Street in Mansfield in 1985. DNA evidence was tested a few years ago, leading to Peck's indictment this week. More than $10 million in renovations are complete at Roger Wheeler State Beach in Narragansett. The work included a new boardwalk with new guardrails and shade structures. The project also makes the beach more accessible. The costs were split between federal funding and a bond voters approved in 2021. Finally, Rhode Island's new assault weapons ban goes into effect tomorrow, July 1st. The law prohibits the buying and selling of a range of guns. Local gun shops say the soon-to-be banned items make up a large part of their inventory. Those who back the legislation say it's an important public safety measure. More news coming up on
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19: A better life with Dr. Sanjay Gupta.
20: We talk a lot here about ultra-processed foods and the many ways in which they can negatively impact your health. They've been linked to weight gain, obesity, type 2 diabetes, cardiovascular disease, even cancer. And now a new study out of UCSF found that high ultra-processed food intake was associated with something called intramuscular fat, which is exactly what it sounds like. That's fat inside your muscles, which can cause them to become weaker. Now, in this particular study, the researchers noticed more wear and tear and pain in people's knees because of weakened thigh muscles. Cutting back on ultra-processed foods isn't easy. The CDC estimates at least half the calories in our diet come from ultra-processed foods. But if you're looking to eat cleaner, cutting out sugar-sweetened beverages, that may be the best number one thing you can do to try and get started. I'm Dr. Sanjay Gupta, helping you live a better life.
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23: Good Tuesday afternoon to you. Right now, 610 connector inbound between Route 10 and 95 is stop and go. Same goes for 195 east from 95 to Gano. You're looking at a 10-minute ride, 95 north between Jefferson Boulevard and 195. 95 south is a quick tap of the brakes from the Lonsdale Ave on-ramp to Orme Street. 95 south is sluggish from Atwell's Ave to 195. 146 south from Branch Ave to 95 is stop and go. 195 west between the Wampanoag Trail and Taunton Ave is slow, and 24 south in Raynham from 495 to 140 is a 5-minute ride. I'm John Laurenti with your Right Now traffic.
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25: Cloudy, a few thunderstorms. Tonight's low 68. Tomorrow, partly sunny, hot with a high 92 and a low 72. Remaining hot on Thursday with sunshine, the high 97. 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
26: We don't get fooled again.
27: I literally just said, thank God. When the Supreme Court today, depending on which vote you're looking at, 6-3 or 5-4, upheld birthright citizenship, I'm thinking, oh, thank God. Because right now, we don't need that fight. I'm happy to have a conversation with you. And if your take is, you know, a disagreement with mine, that's fine. But I'll tell you, I am just relieved that this country is not going to deal with the aftermath of a Supreme Court decision to take away the citizen status of people who are born here. We got enough problems right now with, you know, young adults who have been here 10, 20, 30 years under, you know, DACA protection. And, you know, they're constantly on the lookout, right? They're constantly and inconsistently being delivered into and out of the system for a review of their status and all of that. But birthright citizenship, if this thing had gone the other way, and it is a roll of the ball over the cup, right? This is a very close decision, and it's a relief to know that this Supreme Court, I think, has to have, in addition to its analysis of the matter at hand and its pure constitutional components and all of the just legal, strictly legal considerations and constitutional and historic considerations. And admittedly, you know, birthright citizenship brings a whole bunch of constitutional debate, right? Originally intended to protect the children of slaves. But there's also kind of a normative type of thing that is, you know, it's part of the component of a Supreme Court decision, meaning, you know, how long has this been going on and what is the impact of flipping it? And, you know, thankfully, right now, in the midst of really just some hellfire when it comes to division and the president's just nonstop appetite to pick a fight, that we have avoided this, at least from a judicial review. So, you know, his promise to get into Congress and to try to get Congress to act on, you know, birthright citizenship is the blowing in the wind that you would expect. But Congress, certainly not now, not in this year, not with midterms hanging over us. Congress is not going there, at least for a little while. So we should talk about that a little bit later on. But the second decision is one that I think is still a whole big to-do and represents so much of the consternation that Americans have with politics and policy today, and that is the transgender sports question. And so the Supreme Court, along with other decisions today, went ahead and suggested that the 26 states that have transgender sports participation bans certainly can have them. So this ends up being another one of those states' rights issues. It falls in the category of state discretion. And once again, now opens up another can of worms when it comes to comparing cultures between one state and another. Now, I think the reality is, you know, one region and another. But it leaves Rhode Island in the Commonwealth in a position here to probably review again. And to me, it feels like a whole bunch of hand-wringing over so few matters. You know, or so few circumstances, so few examples, so few real-life situations. I mean, heavens to Betsy, the NCAA talked about having 12 identifiable transgender athletes in its national roster. But it's one of those things where everybody either has a strong opinion or is recruited into one. And so I think the operative question today after the Supreme Court ruling for both Rhode Island and Massachusetts is, what do you want to do? You want to demand that your local governments, your state governments, review this all over again? Let me run this news package, this report on the actual ruling. Governor Healey has already weighed in on this. I'll describe for you, what I best understand, both Rhode Island and Massachusetts, to have, you know, have already decided and been operating under a certain policy. And then we'll take your phone call. It's a 43-977-6438-WPRO. Let's roll this, Bill.
0: We have breaking news. The Supreme Court is upholding state laws banning transgender athletes from participating in girls' sports. In the 6-3 decision, Justice Brett Kavanaugh says the Title IX...

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2: I think respectful there and certainly pointing out that no one deserves to be ostracized, but there will be some exclusion that will occur as a result of this, and that is to some extent an unavoidable consequence of the ruling, Diane.
3: All right. Here's what Governor Healey said about this today.
4: What I do know, and I'm a former student athlete, is that we want all people who are playing sports to be safe and be able to play sports in a way that's done safely. I also think this whole case came about because of Donald Trump's continued effort to politicize transgender people, and transgender people in Massachusetts will continue to receive the full protections of anti-discrimination law here in Massachusetts. In terms of how this plays out in sports, again, I have to look at the decision, but also that's something for the MIAA, because I think the decision also left it to state agencies and authorities to sort through that.
3: So we haven't heard, I don't have any audio yet from the governor or anybody else in the position of authority on this. But again, I don't know. I mean, something tells me that maybe there was one or two situations in Rhode Island, and I have a fleeting memory this past winter or the winter prior talking to somebody about a girl's basketball player in Bristol County, Mass. Feels like the Attleboros. Might have been one of the Catholic schools, I think. Or, a transgendered girl, meaning a former boy. It feels so sloppy to, to explain gender status for those who are trans, what they were and what they are. If I end up being sloppy or end up being slang in any way, it's completely unintentional. But those are the only, I really can't draw on any specific story in Rhode Island. Bill Bartholomew on the other side of the window, as we were getting ready for this, you and I were talking about the Massachusetts one. I can't draw on a current Rhode Island, say, the last few years controversy. Do you remember anything?
0: No.
3: No. But for some reason, I know the Rhode Island Interscholastic League had the question posed to it. And I know that Mike Lunney, the executive director of the Rhode Island Interscholastic League, was trying to create some distance, understandably, between the league and the Rhode Island Department of Education and state statute, state policy. Because the league itself, whereas Governor Healey referred to the MIAA, which is the Massachusetts Interscholastic Athletic Association, the Rhode Island Interscholastic League, as it's known, serves at the pleasure of the schools and has on its board, administrators from the schools, as does the MIAA, I'm sure. But, I remember the league was trying to get it off its shoulders and just refer to policy from the Rhode Island Department of Education, which, reissued in modern time here within the last year or two, an advisory with the Attorney General's office saying that, all civil rights laws in Rhode Island, were still in play.

0: So this case, which had to do with two states and, you know, protests of non-permission for trans girls to participate in girl sports, meaning formerly a boy, now a girl, that's kind of the travel of this whole thing. What's interesting about the case is that it doesn't necessarily have any thought, opinion, any rendering at all about the other direction, and that is, you know, a girl who ends up being a boy in a transgender process, you know, wanting to play on a boy's team. I'm guessing that's actually happened on, you know, random occasion in America, but doesn't seem to be anything that makes people's panties flutter because this is generally a worry and a problem because of what is perceived to be, and which common sense in some situations dictates, that size, you know, genetic makeup, size, and strength are really what is the big concern. When a male transitions to a female, you know, how much of the maleness, to coin a phrase or a word, you know, impacts the competition. I think the flip of that wouldn't be something that anybody really had a big problem with. Although it does seem to me that if the can of worms is open, that, you know, the latter also needs to be adjudicated as well. Right now, this seems to be, by all accounts, a women's sports only court case and decision. Now, it seems that America loves to debate this, and oftentimes does so without any specific story in front of it, which, you know, provides more substance and more concrete foundation for a conversation. So it's kind of strange, right? But let me just wind this thing up as I just kind of lay it out for you and just brainstorm a little bit and kind of work through it myself. What do you want now that the Supreme Court's made this decision, at least about women's sports? Do you want this codified in Rhode Island and in Massachusetts? Because it's not. You know, 26 states have policies in accord with this decision. So do the math, 24 states do not. Now, I'm guessing that there will be a number of states that have been teetering on, you know, laying down some kind of statutes or policies on this. I don't sense that we here have a significant urgency to get after this. Do we need to, based on what the Supreme Court has done, do we need to, you know, again, codify or respond to? Or do we just, because there doesn't seem to be that much or anything at all in the pipeline, just kind of leave it alone? And it's just not worth arguing over. It's kind of like a family matter, right? You got a couple of major issues going on, and there's another one, but everything doesn't seem like it's pertinent right now. You say, you know what? Can we argue about this later? I don't really want to. Can we just, you know, some deal with your in-laws or something? can we deal with this one later? Because it's exhausting. And whips up a lot of emotion. That is for sure. So, okay, the question is out there, 438-9776, 438-WPRO. Based on what the Supreme Court has done on this transgender women's sports matter, do you want your state, Rhode Island or Massachusetts, to redefine and or join with the thinking of the Supreme Court. 438-9776 is the number. We'll see if this is something that folks out here want to nibble on or bite on, or whether it's one of those things where you just kind of say, oh, man, that's too much. Stay with us.
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0: Well, that's a wise decision, don't you think? Move the show indoors. It's going to be a few days coming up. Telephone number is 438-9776, 438-WPRO on the Supreme Court's transgender decision. Al in Jamestown, you're on WPRO. Hey.
8: Hi, Dan. Very quickly, I agree with the ruling. I'm not opposed to what a man wants to become a woman. That's his business, her business, their business, whatever it is. But I think a solution would be, why don't they have a league just for transgenders?
0: Because there aren't any. I mean, a league? What are you talking about?
8: Well, start out with different teams where they play each other.
0: Al,
8: on equal footing.
0: How many transgender athletes do you know of in Rhode Island right now on the high school level, say?
8: I don't know any at all anywhere.
0: Well, yeah, so how do you form a league?
8: I don't know, but someone's got to figure it out. They figured everything else with money.
0: Who's they?
8: Let these guys play. Whoever has the money to start something like that.
0: Al, who would put any money at all on any level for any reason into something that would be there to service a market that doesn't exist?
8: The only guy I can think of is Elon Musk. Someone should write to him. He's got the money.
0: All right.
8: I mean, all joking aside, that would be the fair way, because a guy is still a guy when he transgenders, and he's got the competitive edge, and someone could get hurt.
0: Yeah.
8: Maybe there'd be more transgenders if there were a place for them to play.
0: Form a league. I get it. All right, Al, thank you. Oh, boy. Is that the best we could probably do in this conversation today? Form a league of who? It's like, oh, we have a league just for you, the random student athlete that pops up once every 7 years. Headlines.
4: ABC News. I'm Michelle Franzen. The Supreme Court rejected President Trump's executive order to end birthright citizenship, reaffirming under the 14th Amendment, all people born in the U.S. are U.S. citizens. Here's ABC's Karen Travers.
9: This case was significant for President Trump. On his first day in office in his second term, he signed an executive order declaring a national emergency at the southern border and an end to birthright citizenship. Legal challenges followed. And in April 2026, President Trump became the first sitting American president to attend an oral argument at the Supreme Court when he went to hear this case before the justices.
4: President Trump now urging Congress to act. The labor market holding steady, according to May's monthly job openings and labor turnover survey. Businesses created 7.6 million positions in May, nearly identical to April. The NBA's LeBron James isn't hanging up his laces yet. ESPN confirming that James informed the Los Angeles Lakers he will continue with his career, but elsewhere. He didn't disclose if he chose a new team yet. This is ABC News.
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11: 195 East from 95 to Gaino is stop and go. 195 West from Pawtucket Ave to Taunton Ave is a 5-minute ride. You're looking at a 10-minute ride. 95 North from Jefferson Boulevard to 195. 95 South is heavy from the 610 connector to 195. Same goes for 146 South between Admiral Street and 95. Your bumper-to-bumper Route 4 North from West Allenton Road to 403. 24 South between 495 and 140 is a bit sluggish. I'm John Laurenti with you right now, traffic.
1: From the Seascape Yard Guard Weather Center.
12: Cloudy, a few thunderstorms. Tonight's low 68. Tomorrow, partly sunny, hot with a high 92 and a low 72. Remaining hot on Thursday with sunshine, the high 97. 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
7: I don't know about you, but my social media feeds are flooded with lotions and potions and gadgets, all promising to unlock different components of longevity. But if you log off, take a step back from all the hype, you'll find that the actual keys to a longer, healthier life are hiding in plain sight. There are four of them. Number one, nutrition. The Mediterranean diet really is the gold standard. Number two, exercise. You should be getting 150 minutes of moderate intensity exercise or 75 minutes of vigorous intensity exercise every week, plus strength training and stretching. Number three, sleep. 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And finally, number four, often gets forgotten, socialization. It's not a bonus, it's a necessity for a healthy life, finding a sense of community, purpose, and belonging. I'm Dr. Sanjay Gupta, helping you live a better life.
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19: What I do know, and I'm a former student athlete, is that we want all people who are playing sports to be safe and be able to play sports in a way that's done safely. I also think this whole case came about because of Donald Trump's continued effort to politicize transgender people, and transgender people in Massachusetts will continue to receive the full protections of anti-discrimination law here in Massachusetts. In terms of how this plays out in sports, again, I have to look at the decision, but also that's something for the MIAA, because I think the decision also left it to state agencies and authorities to sort through that.
0: So that's the good governor of Massachusetts responding to this transgender decision, a 6-3 vote by the Supreme Court today to more or less say, guess what? You haven't violated Title IX, which is about, you know, equity or equality. Those two words are closely connected, right? In collegiate sports, and well, in high school and collegiate sports. Title IX has been a great advancement for women's sports. But the judges, mostly the conservative judges, decided today that the 26 states that have bans on transgender athletes participating in women's sports can do so free of discrimination laws, free of that kind of accusation. Rhode Island, Massachusetts has built-in protections for transgender athletes, but not specifically, if I read it correctly, you know, I think everything, at least in Rhode Island, is advisory in nature. In fact, I think Massachusetts might be a little bit more specific about protections. So whether you're on one side of the state line or the other, you know, as a region, we are not one of the 26 states. So I ask you, do you want your home state, Massachusetts or Rhode Island, to, now that this has been a conversation, to more specifically define, or are you just kind of like, you know what, let's just leave this on a case-by-case basis and leave it alone? Honestly, I see great argument for the latter. I really do. Because I don't see a lot of activity in the pipeline. 438-9776-438-WPRO. But I'll tell you, this has been from a political conversation, and I think Governor Healey is absolutely correct. Now, Donald Trump has made this a drumbeat. I think a lot of Americans are probably in a situation where, other than what they may have seen on a television or online news report of some kind, they're looking around and saying, okay, well, who's this kind of controversy apply to? And they can't find anybody. Paul in Smithfield, you're on WPRO at 438-WPRO. Hi.
1: Hi, Dan. Thank you for taking my call. You know, I thought this matter was resolved back in the 70s with the ERA amendment. So I would say, these guys want to turn gender, that's fine, but they should still play in the men's teams, as far as I'm concerned. I mean, we've had females playing men's teams in the past when they were that young, so why not now? In the high school, it shouldn't be no big deal.
0: I'm not sure I understand you. You said... What about the Equal Rights Amendment? What are you citing there?
1: Well, back in the 70s, we had the ERA amendment, and that said that men, women could do anything men could do, but roughly speaking. So that's fine. If a man wants to transgender and turn into a woman, that's fine. We still should play on a men's team. I mean, equal rights either way.
0: But I don't think you're understanding. The nature of the transgender decision.
1: Well, the decision by the guy to become a woman is his decision. I understand that. But he still has to, biologically, he's still a man. And he still has to play on the same team.
0: Yeah, okay. Well, okay. But my question was, do you want to codify this into Rhode Island and Massachusetts state law or policy?
1: Well, I would say that for the benefit of everybody, so there's no misunderstanding, I would say codify a law that says whether you're transgender or not, if you're a biological man, you have to play on the man's team, and if you're a biological woman, you play on the woman's team, no matter what you do with your transgender stuff. I mean, people can do, you know, people can play games with the law any way they want, but the bottom line is when you look down, when a man or a woman looks down, they are what they are. And so that doesn't change. The fact that a doctor might perform an operation on you doesn't change the fact of who you are.
0: I see. Paul, I'm not sure that people who have been through this process or have studied this process would agree with your analysis, but I appreciate you dialing in. Thank you. I don't know. Do I hang on here? My lines are open for you at 438-9776-438-WPRO. Is there a chance that, how can I say this politely? Is there a chance that we can get some reaction to this in any level of sophisticated fashion? I don't want to insult anybody who's dialed the program and responded to my question either directly or indirectly, but you know, I've interviewed and spoken with and met with you know, a small number of people who have gone through the transgender process, and they do so because for the most part And all cases can be different. And there's all sorts of sociological, biological, physiological. Did I say psychological? And there's all sorts of logicals that are in place to embark on that journey. Now, when we talk about high school sports, we are talking about, you know, younger people, which, you know, becomes a little bit of a sticky wicket in and of itself. The idea that, you know, as Paul would say, somebody, all they have to do is look down. And all they got to do is look down and they know kind of the truth. You know, take a look from the neck to the mid thigh area and just kind of figure out what the truth is, you know, what you want, what you want to do versus what is true are two different things, according to Paul. And he is not alone. Robert and Warwick, you're on WPRO. Hello.
4: Hi, Dan. How you doing?
0: Okay, here we go. Yes.
4: People say, like, that clip you had, I said, like, Trump is politicizing this, using it, but it's not really that big of a deal because it doesn't really affect, it's not really a big problem. But if it's not really a big problem, then what's the big deal about making the law in the reverse? I mean, what's the big deal about, if it doesn't really affect that many people, why are so many people against? Not that big of a deal.
0: I don't know. Do you want a culture in your state legislature to just start writing laws that really aren't part of a conversation in the community? Like, you know, laws are generally written in response to things that have happened, crises that have occurred, accidents, tragedies. That kind of thing. You just want to just kind of do a brainstorm and start making stuff up about.
4: There ought to be
0: laws for things that nobody really cares about. I mean, I don't understand your logic.
4: I mean, but there should be laws. I mean, you see some of these female athletes that are very upset that, especially in the swimming competitions, some of them that are. This guy, you can tell the guy looks like a guy. I mean, what's wrong with making a law against that?
0: Well, the Supreme Court just said there isn't a problem.
4: I really don't think there should be.
0: Yeah, but that's for the, so let me see if I can make this clear. The question was, do you want that done in Rhode Island and Mass? Because we are of the 24 states that don't have laws about this stuff.
4: To me, I really wouldn't mind.
0: I guess that's all we got. All right, Robert. I think we stumped him.

0: 437-438. What the hell is our number? 438-9776. 438-WPRO. Is that it? Is that all we got? Is that as sophisticated as we're going to get? You know, I often tell you that the traffic to the phone lines tells me a lot of things. Sometimes I make assumptions that are incorrect, but not often. It very well may be that a lot of you are nodding your heads over my assertion that, you know, maybe, you know, my own answer to my own question is, yeah, maybe we'll just leave it alone. You know, because it doesn't necessarily feel like there's a lot in the pipeline. Again, the NCAA suggested that they had a dozen identified transgender athletes across the country. These cases are generally adjudicated as exceptions and rare moments of needed discretion. Anthony in North Scituate, you're on WPRO at 438-WPRO. Hi.
1: Hey, Dan. Got a lot of respect for you. Been listening for a long time.
0: Thanks.
1: All I want to say is let's keep it a level playing field. Let's see females compete in male football. And I would love to see.
0: I think they do. I think they can. They do. We have kickers and punters and, you know, on the middle school level, I believe we've had some, you know, girls that have played middle linebacker, that kind
1: of
0: thing.
1: The front office management of the New England Patriots, that their new linebacker is going to be a transgender.
0: Yeah. All right. Well, that's not a serious comment, but thank you. Wow, it's amazing. 4-4-3-8-9-7-7-6. Am I taking line three? Yeah. Jason in Boston, you're on WPRO. Hi.
2: Hey, Dan, bear with me. I'm just coming out of the tunnel. Hopefully I get some service here.
0: Yeah.
2: You know, full disclosure, I'm a member of the LGBTQ community, and I actually am not trans, but I do have some very, very dear friends that are trans. And, you know, I've had this heart-to-heart conversation with these folks lately, and I do think it's around the messaging around the trans, or whether or not it's acceptable. Because I think that the trans community does a lot of shunning people when they disagree, right? But they do not do enough advocating as why they think people should agree with them, right? So the conversation was like, I obviously disagree with the Supreme Court, mainly because I'm a little biased because I'm part of the community, but I do get the biological thing on, you know, women's sports. I do get that they feel some sort of way, you know, having a man, you know, encroach over them physically.
0: Remember, I want to hear you out, but I just remember, in a lot of these cases, it's boys and girls. Last guy's assertion that he wants to make, you know, some statement of Bob Kraft about the NFL. Just stop. He's like, please stop. Like, stop it. So this is usually middle school, high school type of controversies.
2: It is. You're right. But to that guy's point, why is it okay for a female to voluntarily engage on a male team because they want to, right? The men don't get a chance to say, hey, now do I kind of like, if I'm headed upfield with the ball and I see a female up there, am I going to go a little bit softer on the block because she's a female, maybe taking away my starlight? You know what I mean?
0: Yeah.
2: I don't think that we can have it both ways. It's either one or the other.
0: Well, it seems like it seems like the discretion of the Supreme Court here has been the argument that the justices who voted for upholding the states, I believe it was, I got to check the states. I think it was Mississippi and maybe, I'll check. There were two states in the pipeline where there were cases. But their point was about size and safety.
2: Right. But there, and that goes directly to my point. If it's initiated by a girl to go size and safety on a men's, you know, or a high school boys team, there's a risk there, is there not? But the women are choosing to take that risk. I just don't think you can have it both ways. One side gets to choose, but the we know
0: that if the criteria is size, safety, that kind of thing, you know, girls participating in boys' sports don't pose an unusual physical threat.
2: I think I'm looking at it from the boys' side.
0: Well, the idea that guys go softer. I mean, we've had these situations on and off for years in wrestling, in some in football. Mostly, most girls who participate in football do so in the least of the contact positions. Because remember, you got to make a team and earn a position on the, you know, as a linebacker, for heaven's sake. So the idea.
2: In 2026, it is much more than that. First of all, it could not be there anymore, right? But let's talk about that. That is so tone deaf because it's a mental state more than it is a physical state. People mentally cannot deal with being a gender they were assigned. That's why they've chosen physical altercations, whether you agree with that or not. This is more of a personal, emotional, it's not just a physical characteristic. And I think a lot of that gets missed in this.
0: Yeah, I don't know. I think you changed the subject on me. But at least you're trying, Jason. Thank you. 438-9776-438-WPRO. Yeah, at least he was trying, right? So Jason gets the good award so far because he's trying. He's trying to work through it a little bit. I understand the argument that, listen, what's good for the goose is good for the gander, but the goose and gander aren't being treated equally in this decision by the Supreme Court. The Supreme Court is saying size matters. Safety matters. And states have discretion to make a determination as to what they think matters. And these cases were about trans females, not trans males. I mean, there have been handfuls of examples of girls / women playing on a men's team or boys' team. They didn't have to transition their gender to do that. They just liked the game. So it's kind of, you know, in the other direction, it's kind of a non-starter. I mean, there's been you know, handfuls of those stories, and I can see it can be a little bit, when it's a physical contact sport, it can be a little bit of a mind blower for a guy having to treat a girl, never mind, you know, just a girl, in the same aggressive physical way that he would treat a boy. It's kind of a different conversation. Anyway, nobody answered the question. Do you want a new codified law or policy in either Massachusetts or Rhode Island? Nobody. Fascinating. Be right back.
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0: All right, well, I'll kind of keep that question open. You never know. And then, of course, the birthright, you know, citizen birthright thing. We dodged a bullet there. Next.
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8: From ABC News, I'm Michelle Franzen. Before closing out its term, the Supreme Court issuing decisions for three remaining cases. It includes rejecting President Trump's executive order to end birthright citizenship under a 14th Amendment clause. Justices reaffirmed all people born in the U.S. are citizens. The Supreme Court also upheld state bans on transgender athletes in women's and girls' sports.
9: Justice Brett Kavanaugh's majority opinion says it's reasonable to have separate sports teams for boys and girls, pointing to the inherent physical differences between the sexes. The court's holding is that states may ban transgender athletes from girls and women's sports, with Kavanaugh citing the need to reduce the risk of physical injury and ensure fair competition. The three liberal justices on the court wrote separately to express their disagreement with the majority's opinion.
8: ABC's Stephen Portnoy. In Venezuela, search and rescue continues following last week's major earthquakes. Nearly 2,000 are confirmed dead. Officials say that number could soar into the tens of thousands. ABC's James Longman is in Venezuela.
10: Teams from over 20 countries are working around the clock, dogs and drones, carefully navigating the collapsed buildings to find the missing.
11: Tell her to tuck her feet back in.
10: In hard-hit La Guaira, where nearly 200 buildings fully collapsed, a U.S. team rescued a 51-year-old woman trapped after a 10-hour effort. And in Caraballeda, the rescue of a 21-year-old man who was buried under the rubble for 106 hours, we met the youngest survivor. Diana managed to keep her 18-day-old son, Juan David, alive for 30 hours under the rubble.
8: You have heard of inflation for everyday goods and feeling it, but discretionary spending also going up, especially for live events, now dubbed as funflation.
12: Across the U.S., admission prices, including for concerts, theater, and sports events, are up 27% in the past 5 years, driven in part by factors like higher touring costs and more elaborate shows.
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13: Good afternoon. I'm Dan Paquette in the NBC 10 newsroom with your headlines on WPRO. An Attleboro woman has pleaded not guilty to the murder of her newborn son more than 40 years ago. 59-year-old Diane Curry Peck was ordered held on $10,000 bail. The boy's body was found off Fruit Street in Mansfield in 1985. DNA evidence was tested a few years ago, leading to Peck's indictment this week. The Massachusetts Lottery is launching a new instant win ticket in celebration of the country's 250th birthday. MA250 is a $5 ticket. Cash prizes range from $25 to $250. A series of second chance drawings will award even more prizes, including a top prize of $250,000. The lottery is planning pop-ups at historic spots across Massachusetts as part of the launch. During the extreme temperatures, Rhode Island Energy is out with a list of things you can do to manage your energy costs while trying to stay cool. The key is reducing energy use during peak demand hours. That's the middle of the day. You should avoid running major appliances like the dishwasher and your washer and dryer during the day. You may notice, but that increases indoor temperatures. Run those at night when it's cooler. You can also unplug large electronics when not in use, and if you have an EV, charge it overnight, not during the hottest point of the day. More news coming up on
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15: I'm feeling lucky to have my college-age kids home with me for a few weeks this summer. And one of the things I know we're going to be talking about, AI. I've started to use it more often at the hospital to get fresh takes on patient problems that I'm trying to solve. And for my girls, well, I know that they are navigating college now with these new powerful tools. Something, frankly, that you and I couldn't have even imagined when we were in school. But while it may be tempting to outsource your studying and your work to these large language models, I beg you not to. And that's because AI chatbots tend to reproduce what researchers call weird viewpoints. That's an acronym: Western, Educated, Industrialized, Rich, and Democratic. Look, AI isn't going away, and admittedly, it can be a really powerful tool, but you don't want it doing your thinking for you. I'm Dr. Sanjay Gupta, helping you live a better life.
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24: Crews are dealing with some heavy volume right now. Route 4 north between West Allenton Road and 403. 146 south from Admiral Street to 95 is the same. 95 south is bumper to bumper from the 610 connector to 195. You're looking at a 10-minute ride. 95 north from Jefferson Boulevard to 195. You can cut that time in half on 195 west from Pawtucket Ave to Taunton Ave. 195 east is stop and go from 95 to Gainesville. 24 south and Raynham from 495 to 140 is a 5-minute ride. I'm John Laurenti with your right now traffic.
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26: Cloudy, a few thunderstorms. Tonight's low 68. Tomorrow, partly sunny, hot with a high 92 and a low 72. Remaining hot on Thursday with sunshine, the high 97. 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
27: We don't get fooled again.
0: And then you got the president's social media post on this transgender decision by the Supreme Court. He simply writes in capital letters, "Big win. The United States Supreme Court has just," capital letters, "ruled against men playing in women's sports." Wow, that takes the ridiculous situation off the table, President Donald J. Trump.

0: What I do know, and I'm a former student athlete, is that we want all people who are playing sports to be safe and be able to play sports in a way that's done safely. I also think this whole case came about because of Donald Trump's continued effort to politicize transgender people, and transgender people in Massachusetts will continue to receive the full protections of anti-discrimination law here in Massachusetts. In terms of how this plays out in sports, again, I have to look at the decision, but also that's something for the MIAA, because I think the decision also left it to state agencies and authorities to sort through that.
1: It does. The governor of the Commonwealth, Maura Healey. So the president's efforts here are just what they are all the time. The United States Supreme Court just ruled against men playing women's sports. Wow, that takes this ridiculous situation off the table. Well, ridiculous situation. You've made this. You've been arguing about this and throwing this in to the boiling pot nonstop for reasons that were just to throw it into the boiling pot. What the Supreme Court did, if you just tuned in today, what the Supreme Court did today was to support the laws in West Virginia and Idaho, where there were two cases where student athletes were suing the states and their laws against their participation in women's and girls' sports, respectively. I can read you a story here to help you with this. The U.S. Supreme Court has upheld laws in two conservative states excluding transgender girls and women from competing in female sports, in a far-reaching ruling that likely will pave the way for similar bans throughout the U.S., and handing Donald Trump a key culture war victory. This is from The Guardian. The court voted to overturn previous judgments issued by lower courts in favor of two trans students who had sued after being barred from competing in West Virginia and Idaho, respectively. The ruling centered on the case of Lindsay Hecox, a college student in Idaho, and Becky Pepper Jackson, a 15-year-old student from West Virginia. It goes on to talk about the situations. Hecox, a college student, had originally sued Idaho in an attempt to overturn its 2020 first-in-the-nation law banning trans women and girls from female sports teams. She later tried to have the case dismissed, but saying she was no longer pursuing female sports and fearing being harassed. But the court insisted on hearing it. Check that out. And supported her, by the way. Pepper Jackson challenged West Virginia's law on the grounds that she had undergone gender-affirming treatment at a young age, did not experience male puberty, and thus enjoyed no fair advantage. She has identified as a girl since the age of 8 and was issued with a West Virginia birth certificate identifying her as female, later becoming the statewide champion in the shot put. She's the only transgender person who was sought to compete in girls' sports in the entire state. So here, these two states had nary an example to draw a statute from, but they drew them anyway. When is the last time, think about this, when is the last time, one person had a situation? And in Rhode Island and Massachusetts, our legislature wrote a law about that one person's experience. Usually a law is written when there's a trend of things going on. There's a crisis of some kind of thing that's happening. There's a tragedy that has occurred that has resonated with everybody. Something pivotal. These two states had laws targeting these two girls or women, transgendered, if you will, but at what point, do you just give them what they've gone through and call them who they are. Females. It's crazy. So the lower courts sided with them. And the Supreme Court flipped it. Telephone number is 438-9776. Alex and Warwick, you're on WPRO. Hello.
2: Hey, Dan. Thanks for taking my call.
1: Sure.
2: I just wanted to call and chat about, like, I do not believe for a second that these laws are in place to protect women and girls. They're there to signify right-wing Christian nationalist identity politics and to demonize a marginalized community, to say the transgender people are attacking our girls, so we need to fight back against them. Well, that's not even happening. A little while ago, I heard you mention how few transgender athletes there are in the NCAA. It's like 15, and there's like 500,000 NCAA players. Like, their numbers are basically irrelevant. And transgender female athletes do not even outperform cisgender girls and women statistically. And I mean, the most famous example I can think of is the swimmer, the Riley Gaines thing. And that woman tied for fifth place. It wasn't like she beat her hand over foot. And what's really going to happen, and I don't think a lot of people realize this, is that the mechanisms that will be put in place to, air quotes around this, protect female athletes are actually going to hurt not just transgender women, but cisgender women. Because the mechanisms are going to be things like genital checks. So great job, Republicans. You're asking for teen girls to have to undergo genital checks, which is just begging for creeps to apply for that job. I mean, think about people like the guy
1: funny.
2: On the women's gymnastics team.
1: Yeah, it's funny that you mentioned that, because Bill and I were talking about this. He had found this social media.

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2: I don't even know that they have XXY or XYY or whatever.
3: Yeah, I mean, well, obviously, I can hear that you're informed on the matter, but I don't think there's going to be any level of that kind of depth. I appreciate your approach to the issue, but you also have not answered the question that I originally asked, which was, do you want Rhode Island and Massachusetts to codify, you know, a law off the springboard of this decision by the Supreme Court?
2: I think that we should protect marginalized communities like transgender people and say, yeah, let them play, because they're effect on women's sports are basically irrelevant. And the reality is, laws that don't protect transgender athletes, or maybe even just doing nothing to protect them, really are just a springboard to attack transgender people as a whole. It's not about protecting women. It's about hurting trans people.
3: All right, Alex, thank you. I appreciate it very much. 438-9776-438-WPRO. All right, well. Yeah, I mean, I can just see the Rhode Island Interscholastic League personnel and principals and athletic directors having to figure out how they're going to do gender checks, which is why I don't think you're going to see any legislation advancing this conversation. One way or the other. That's my guess. And it'll be, you know, we'll deal with circumstances when they present. Bob in Smithfield, you're on WPRO. Hi.
4: Hi, Dan. I had a son that played in high school hockey in the early 2000s. He played for Hendricken. There were one female on Barreville, one female on Warwick. They were competitive, but I think the respect for the girls as far as hitting them and being aggressive with them they had a lot of respect for the girls, although they played along with the boys, they played just as hard with the boys, but there was a level of respect to the girls that you didn't crush them into the boards like you would do, you know, another boy. So, you know, I think that needs to be considered, that the kids themselves had respect for the girls, and it was all competitive.
3: Yeah, well, that's credit to the guys and the coaches, and I'm sure there was some
4: parents.
3: True, I'm sure there was some mature conversation about that. What was your advice to your son?
4: Play hard, but don't hurt them. You can bump them off the puck. But don't hit them to hurt them, you know. And the girls would try and hit the boys. That, you know, no two ways about it, because, you know, they were competitive. But there was a level of respect there that you just don't do that to the girls that are playing.
3: Yeah, but it's rare. When's the last time we had that happen? Right? I don't know.
4: Right.
3: Do you know? I mean, yep. Other than that, was that a handful of years that those two girls played in the hockey at the state level?
4: Yeah, well, that was 2001 to 2005. Since then, I don't know. I've been to some high school games. I haven't seen any females playing. On the other hand, my daughter is a referee, and she has actually refereed A1 girls college, and she referees AHL hockey, and she ended up going to the 26th Olympics. But when she does AHL games, Providence Bruins and that, again, there's a level of respect for her that when there's a fight, the male referees get in on it, and the females do not. But they're just as competitive as the guys. They play just as well.

0: wasn't
1: so,
0: nice.
1: So your daughter officiates at the AHL level?
0: Yes, she did. She retired, and then she went on to the 26 Olympics, and after that, she retired.
1: That is fascinating. That's a great accomplishment. That's great stuff.
0: Yeah, it is. We're very proud. But she was competitive to the guy referees, you know, the officiating team. She was competitive with them. And there were six females that did that with the AHL level.
1: Would she step in the middle of a fight, or would she just delegate that to the other? Was she a referee or a linesman?
0: To the referee.
1: Well, because you know referees are less inclined, and by and large don't get in the middle of the fracases, right? So,
0: right. Yeah. Right. Yeah.
1: So that's that's another kind of, you know, license to skate away and to evaluate the situation. Anyway, Bob, thank you. That's good for her. Good for your family. Appreciate your call. 438-9776-438-WPRO. I'll take some more calls at that number. 422. Let's get you around town.
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3: Crews are dealing with some heavy volume right now. Route 4 north between West Allenton Road and 403. 146 south from Admiral Street to 95 is the same. 95 south is bumper to bumper from the 610 connector to 195. You're looking at a 10-minute ride. 95 north from Jefferson Boulevard to 195. You can cut that time in half on 195 west from Pawtucket Ave to Taunton Ave. 195 east is stop and go from 95 to Gano. 24 south and Raynham from 495 to 140 is a 5-minute ride. I'm John Laurenti with you right now. Traffic.
1: Telephone number is 438-9776, 438-WPRO. Asking the question, do you want Rhode Island or Massachusetts to, you know, write laws to codify in response to the Supreme Court's 6-3 decision today to turn around lower court decisions in both West Virginia and Idaho? The lower court decisions protected the participation of trans girls / women in male sports. One was so traumatized by it, she said, "I'm out of here. I want out of the case. I don't need this aggravation." And they tried the case anyway. Crazy. Mary in North Providence, you're on WPRO. Hi.
4: How you doing?
1: Okay.
4: I totally disagree with not your last call, the caller before that, that seemed to think that this transgender isn't affecting women's sports. Like, oh, it doesn't affect that many women. I totally disagree. There's girls that are losing scholarships to track athletes, swimmers, and you can go on and on. And different team sports where, you know, even in volleyball where you got a net between you, and I don't know how it is with basketball, but I'm sure that would be even tougher. Any contact sport, I mean, girls are going to get hurt. They're also not going to make the teams in high school. So I think I think as far as Rhode Island is scholastically dealing with it, if they don't deal with it, there will be some kind of a lawsuit at some point where you have to deal with it. So, you know, you can either wait or you deal with it now. But I totally am on the side of no men and women's sports. I've been in sports all my life. I've refereed high school sports for 40 years, field hockey, lacrosse. And, you know, I don't know how you deal with it. Maybe they have their own division. I don't know, but I don't think.
1: Well,
4: you,
1: I'm listening. I'm listening carefully to you, but you just said you're totally against, you know, men and women's sports. I get that, but we're talking about people who have transitioned to women's sports, to females who are playing in women's sports. That's what the case is about.
4: There's still a hormone issue there. Whether, you know, you can, you know, in the Olympics, I mean, they test for steroids. I mean, and they've not allowed transgender anymore. Supposedly, the Olympic committee has decided that trans are not allowed to compete in women's sports.
1: Right. At the Olympic level.
4: And I agree with that wholeheartedly the whole way, high school through whatever.
1: I think the Olympic transition here has been because of that boxer.
4: There's other sports too that there's definitely an advantage when you look at the hormones. I mean, it's just, which is why they test the steroids. I mean, it's big.
1: Well,
4: the muscle mass of most males is much different than the muscle mass of women.
1: But that while it makes general sense, no doubt. I mean, you've got, for lack of a better term, you know, weaker boys that never get playing time. That
4: right, but that's that's a generality. But when you
1: So your suggestion is as general. Here is my question. Do you want Rhode Island and Mass to codify a new law? I think you're telling me yes.
4: Yeah, because if they don't, I'm just saying eventually they're going to have to, because it's going to happen where some guy's going to want to play on the girls' volleyball team or the girls' field hockey team. We've already had that.
1: No, but the guy playing
4: years ago.
1: Okay, well, Mary, the guy playing on the girls' team is not the case we're talking about, but thank you for your call. It's not what we're talking about. We're not talking about Jimmy Jones playing in girls' sports. We're talking about Jenna Jones, who used to be Jimmy Jones. Okay? They're two different things. Oh, well, not biologically. Well, at least, you know, keep the conversation on its Supreme Court course here. 4389776 is the number. Richard in Pawtucket, you're on WPRO. Hi.
5: Good afternoon. Long time. I miss you guys. First of all, I want to say one thing to you. There is a law that was written that protected one person, and it only represented one person, and it was in a young girl from East Providence, who was born in East Providence. Her father and mother were both born in East Providence, but their grandparents were born in the Cape Verdean Islands. And when her parents came over, they came over with Portuguese vouchers. So they come in, and their birth certificate said white. But now the Cape Verdeans are coming over, and they're not having race no more. It's called black. But this girl went to the state house last year, and she had a bill put in, and it was made a law that if a person wanted to change their race, if they come from a multicultural race, they could change their race to white. Now, wasn't that lovely?
1: We'll have to check on that one. That one got by me. But, Richard, thank you. Good to hear from you. I don't know. Billy, I don't know. We're both like looking at each other like, what? yeah, I don't know. 438-9776-438-WPRO. Email me at dan@630wpro.com. A couple of huge Supreme Court decisions today. My take on birthright citizenship is thank God they retained it. We'll add that into the mix as well as we go. Stay with us. Headlines.
6: From ABC News, I'm Michelle Franzen. The Supreme Court rejecting President Trump's efforts to rescind birthright citizenship, affirming babies born in the U.S. are U.S. citizens under the 14th Amendment. More from ABC's Devin Dwyer.
7: This is something that every lower court that has looked at it has struck down or sided against President Trump. So in that sense, it's not that monumental, but it is significant given the political significance to President Trump and what he has put into this case, lobbying the justices on social media, attending those arguments in person.
6: In another case, justices ruled to uphold a lower court ban on trans athletes from playing on high school teams for women and girls. The race to find more survivors continues in Venezuela following the double earthquakes, nearly 2,000 now confirmed dead and more than 10,000 injured. GOP Congressman Tom Kaine Jr. of New Jersey returning to Congress following a four-month absence due to a medical issue. He told lawmakers he was hospitalized with depression. This is ABC News.
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3: Crews are dealing with some heavy volume right now. Route 4 North between West Allenton Road and 403. 146 South from Admiral Street to 95 is the same. 95 South is bumper to bumper from the 610 connector to 195. You're looking at a 10-minute ride. 95 North from Jefferson Boulevard to 195. You can cut that time in half on 195 West from Pawtucket Ave to Taunton Ave. 195 East is stop and go from 95 to Gainesville. 24 South and Raynham from 495 to 140 is a 5-minute ride. I'm John Laurenti with your Right Now Traffic.
2: From the Seascape Yard Guard Weather Center.
8: Cloudy, a few thunderstorms. Tonight's low 68. Tomorrow, partly sunny, hot with a high 92 and a low 72. Remaining hot on Thursday with sunshine, the high 97. 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
18: A Better Life with Dr. Sanjay Gupta.
19: As someone who's been married nearly 25 years, I'll tell you, there's a lot of great things about having a spouse. And according to a new study out of the University of Miami Health System, marriage might even be linked to a lower risk of cancer. Why? Well, the researchers said people who are married are less likely to engage in risky behavior. They're more likely to get a nudge to go to regular preventive medicine appointments and screenings. And they have a partner to share the load of family obligations, household chores, and finances. No one is saying you should get married in the pursuit of better health. But if you are single, how can you build a strong support system to maybe get some of these same benefits? Do your own research, find out what's important, and then hold members of your squad accountable and let them hold you accountable as well. That can provide a lot of support. I'm Dr. Sanjay Gupta, helping you live a better life.
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4: Justice Brett Kavanaugh's majority opinion says it's reasonable to have separate sports teams for boys and girls, pointing to the inherent physical differences between the sexes. The court's holding is that states may ban transgender athletes from girls and women's sports, with Kavanaugh citing the need to reduce the risk of physical injury and ensure fair competition. The three liberal justices on the court wrote separately to express their disagreement with the majority's opinion.
5: And it's interesting that Judge Kavanaugh coaches his two girls, I believe, in high school sports, I think. I don't think they're college age yet. So his whole decision, the writing that surrounding the majority decision had a lot to do with competition and fairness in competition. Telephone number is 438-9776-438-WPRO. So that leaves 24 states who, can observe this and do nothing about it. I mean, I don't think we need to call a special session of our General Assembly here in Rhode Island, either on Smith Hill or on Beacon Hill. Let's run everybody in here and let's see if we can't battle this whole thing out and figure this whole thing out on, girls and women's sports in our states. But it does seem like, in the regular course of business, which would be the next session, that there would be some consideration for codifying this. Because right now, it's kind of, the Rhode Island Interscholastic League leaves it up to the districts, if we understand this thing correctly. Let the schools figure this out. And it may be that, one school doesn't want to play another and then they got to work it out. I'm not sure what happens after that. But I know that there's a misnomer that the Rhode Island Interscholastic League is kind of a governing body on this kind of thing. It's not. It's the Rhode Island Interscholastic League runs championships and, issues a whole bunch of foundational structure to high school athletics, but relies primarily on state statute and state education policy for these things. And state education policy on this stuff is advisory. So there's no statute. And I'm guessing it's pretty much the same, although it might be more aggressive in the Commonwealth. But both states are status contrary to the Supreme Court decision. Joe in Providence, you're on WPRO at 438-WPRO. Hello.
6: I don't know what the exact right policy or rule set is to ensure the proper balance between, fairness and inclusivity. But I do know that a lot of people at the forefront of pushing these bans are not interested in fairness or inclusivity. They're just interested in making life hard for transgender people because they don't like them. And I think that's something that people need to keep in mind and to really, you know, be motivated to really consider this issue extremely carefully.
5: I think you're absolutely correct about that. I think you're absolutely correct about it. Certainly the President of the United States has used this as, you know, just a whip, and has included it in and has created an environment of consternation, divisiveness, argument, all of that, where there just aren't enough circumstances to warrant the fervor. But yeah, it's a good point, Joe. Thank you. It's a very good point. I mean, we know he has been, you know, banging this drum for a long time. And look, there have been certain circumstances. There were a couple of competitors in Connecticut. One was a track runner. One was a swimmer, I think. And there was litigation. We'll have to dig that one up. But we have to dig that one up. The one in Connecticut, that is in the last 5 years or so. And I believe it was high school. And I believe it was track. I also believe there was a swimming incident as well. And so, you know, racing is interesting. Nobody is getting hurt being in another lane on a track or in a pool from a dominant other athlete, whether it be of the same gender, trans, or a different gender. So, you know, this argument about safety and fairness and competition. Fairness and competition applies. Safety doesn't apply to, you know, track and field. It doesn't apply to swimming. It doesn't apply to what else? Golf. Fairness and competition does. Did you find anything?
7: Yeah, it was a couple of sprinters in Connecticut. So that's what was at heart. There were frequent winners of meets in Connecticut, and then two separate biologically female runners challenged
5: because they were on the precipice of either league, conference, or state championships.
7: Yes,
5: and the transgender athlete bested them. Correct.
7: That's exactly right. And so at heart here in this particular case, the plaintiff was suing the Connecticut Interscholastic Association, saying that they didn't have a policy that would allow for what they thought was fairness by excluding trans people.
5: Does it say what the separation of performance was? They were sprinters? Were they 100-yard or 200-yard sprinters? Do you remember which one they were?
7: Let's see. It doesn't specify in this article I'm reading.
5: I mean, it's tenths of seconds when it comes to, you know, the 100-yard or 110-meter dash, the 200-yard or the 220. Well, let's see, the way around. The 100-yard dash, the 100-meter, the 220-yard dash, the 200-meter. And then there's yards and meters and swimming as well. Anyway, I don't know what the... I don't know what the differential was. But it seems as if in that particular case... What year was that? That was like 3-4 years ago?
7: Yes, exactly.
5: Yeah. But again, it's a rare circumstance. 438-9776, 438-WPRO. Email me at dan at 630wp.com. I'm not going to be phony about this. I mean, if I'm the parent of a high school girl who's, you know, on the precipice of a league or state championship and keeps getting bested by somebody who is a trans participant, there's a problem there. But I would think that at that level now, that's where discretion comes in. You know, what does the Connecticut Interscholastic League do in that particular situation? I mean, somewhere along the line, I think you got to make a ruling. Because believe me, nobody cares about the trans girl who's in the fifth heat. Steve in Providence, you're on WPRO. Hello.
8: Hi, Dan.
5: Hi.
8: I think the L's and the G's are really getting tired of the T's. The T's constantly have these issues that turn a lot of people against them, and they do it on purpose. And there's many people who will bend over backwards looking for anecdotes or particular races or sports where it doesn't matter. When everyone knows that if logic made a triumphant return, everyone would realize, like, hey, if you're born a male, you're a male as far as sports go. If you're born a female, you should be in female sports. At some point in your young male life, if you want to transition chemically to a woman, it still doesn't change the fact that you were born a man and are biomechanically a male. The only one getting hurt in this is women who are young women who are participating in sports. They're the only ones getting hurt on this. And they will continue to get hurt on this. And all of these little, this there and this thing here, and, oh, what about this? Those are just anecdotes. We can't make policy over anecdotes. We all know the basic truth.
5: All right. So did you answer the question? Do you want Rhode Island to write a law now?
8: I'm sad that a law would have to be written either way. But yes, if it takes protecting girls' sports, then write a law either way. But people who are born male and later chemically transition or start dressing like a girl or whatever they want to do, it's their choice. Yeah, they're free to be who they are.
5: Dressing as a girl is different, Steve. Thank you. Look, again, I find the level of empathy and actual the level of informed to be really low. You know, cross-dressing is its own situation, I guess. I never did it, so I don't know. But there are young people and older people who will wear clothes of the other, you know, the perceived clothes of another gender, and there you go. You know, you've got all sorts of trans definitions out there now, and I know you roll, a lot of people roll their eyes saying, well, that's the point. Well, look, there's all sorts of First Amendment issues that go along with, you know, wearing what you want to wear. So wearing what you want to wear may be some common ground between the person who is transitioning from one gender to the next, and as a byproduct or as a learning lesson from having worn the other gender, the other biological gender's clothing, there's some intersection there. But just because you wear another gender's clothing on a every once in a while, semi-regular or everyday basis, doesn't mean that you've transitioned your gender, which involves all sorts of psychological and physical treatment, trauma, whatever. And I just can't take seriously people who don't care to identify that those things are different. The casualness with which people talk about this particular kind of matter is disappointing to me, let alone, people who are trans and or family of trans or have watched the difficulties of all of this going on. I mean, look, it's a mind blower for families. It's a mind blower for friends. It's a mind blower for the people who are involved in it themselves. But at least can we blow our minds on, you know, an accurate level? So, you know, so Steve, who's, you know, one of the cockier people who dials this show, is sad that we'd have to write a law. Well, I didn't ask about your emotion. I asked whether or not we should do it or not. And it has caused some really interesting response. There are 24 states that don't have any kind of statutory restriction on trans females participating in girls or women's sports. 26 states do. And most of those states ran to the legislature to do so when these issues became prominent in Donald Trump's orbit of pick a topic to antagonize everybody. Now, there have been cases. There have been cases. And you can call it chicken or the egg, but the number of cases is so minimal comparative to the time spent politically talking about this. And Joe, I think, had it right. It's because it's not just about protecting that one or two girls in Connecticut in their 100-yard dash championship or whatever the particular competition may be. It's about inflicting pain on people who make this decision. Just inflicting pain. Characterizing them is just so, they already know that they're extraordinary. They already know that they're out there, so to speak. They already know that they've been operating in a risk and I hope reward, you know, level for whatever makes them feel like they're in tune with the universe. But you know, the politics of this have superseded the judicial applications, for sure. 454.
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9: Crews are dealing with a couple of accidents right now. The first one is 95 North at Route 10. The right lane is blocked. Our second accident is 95 South at 195. The right lane is blocked. It's on the ramp to 195 East on the right. 95 South from Smithfield Ave to 195 is a 5-minute ride. Route 4 North between Tower Hill Road and 95 is the same. 195 West from the Mass border to Broadway going to take you at 10. 24 South in Raynham from 495 to 140 is also a 10-minute ride. I'm John Laurenti with you right now, traffic.
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19: Not all screen time is created equal, and a new study out of Sweden is helping us understand this even better. So researchers followed more than 20,000 people over nearly two decades and determined that passive screen time, like sitting on the couch and watching television, raised someone's risk of dementia. But if they did something active, like reading, puzzles, or interacting with other people, this same group of people saw their risk of dementia drop. Just like you gotta put the work in to keep your body in shape as you age, you basically have to do the same thing with your brain. A couple things I have found to help: working to learn something new every day, whatever it might be, challenging yourself in some way every day, and really importantly, staying socially active. Some days that means meeting friends in person. Other days, maybe an email, a text, or a phone call. Just stay engaged. I'm Dr. Sanjay Gupta, helping you live a better life.
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5: The Dow is up 136 points today. The NASDAQ up nearly 400. The S&P 500 nearly 60 points. Green across the board. Donna, what's that about?
21: Yeah, it was a good day. That's capped off. It was a really great quarter and first half to the year. So this was the best, I believe this was the best quarter on record for the Philadelphia Semiconductor Index. And that's relevant because this like drive that we've seen the first 6 months of the year really has been driven by technology and specifically chip stocks, semiconductors. We saw more of that feed in today, and that's why this first half has been so great. We also are seeing oil prices continue to fall as it's being reported that flow through the Strait of Hormuz is recovering a little bit faster than expected. So that's positive news. And the job openings and labor turnover survey was showing that it came in better for the month of May than expected. So all around, we're ending the first half on a pretty good note.
5: All right. Very good. We'll have to deal with the second half starting tomorrow. And Donna will be here to analyze that. Don't forget Money Talk, weeknights at 7 o'clock, right after Kevin Mack Sports Hour, right here on WPRO Providence, WEAN-FM Wakefield, Peacedale. Supreme Court decisions today dominating our conversations. 5 o'clock news time.
22: From ABC News, I'm Lindsay Davis, anchor Prime, streaming weeknights on ABC News Live. Before closing out the current term, the Supreme Court issued decisions on remaining cases. In one of the biggest, justices blocked President Trump's executive order to end birthright citizenship. ABC News legal contributor James Sample says it reaffirms people born in the U.S. are U.S. citizens under the 14th Amendment.
23: This is a ruling that was an issue that was never a close question. Every single court that looked at this executive order said it was unconstitutional. Today's ruling is not just a victory for birthright citizenship, it's a victory for the principle that you cannot rewrite the 14th Amendment with the stroke of an executive pen.
22: In another closely watched case, the Supreme Court upheld a ban on trans athletes from playing in women and girls sports. Here's ABC's Devin Dwyer.
24: 29 states that have similar laws as West Virginia will continue to stand. And I will note that 21 states don't have bans on transgender athletes. Those are unaffected by this decision, but certainly a blow to that transgender community and student athletes on this last day of Pride Month.
22: Indirect talks to finalize a peace deal between U.S. and Iran took place in Qatar today. U.S. delegates met with mediators, but not with Iranian officials. Following last week's back-to-back earthquakes in Venezuela, officials say the death toll has risen with nearly 2,000 confirmed deaths. ABC's James Longman is in Venezuela.
25: The devastation is near absolute. Either every building completely demolished
0: or very badly damaged. Rescue crews are still picking through the rubble. There is hope here that maybe, possibly, survivors might be found. A real danger, though, of unstable buildings coming down on these ongoing rescue operations, but increasingly now, with more bodies being pulled out, this is a recovery operation.
1: ESPN confirms that LeBron James told the LA Lakers he will continue his career, but elsewhere where he lands is still undecided. 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
2: Good afternoon. I'm Dan Paquette in the NBC 10 Newsroom with your headlines on WPRO. Former immigration attorney and municipal judge Joseph Molina Flynn was in court in his own criminal case today. Molina Flynn is charged with tax evasion and wire fraud in U.S. District Court. We reported weeks ago Molina Flynn has agreed to a plea deal with prosecutors. As part of the agreement, he was disbarred. Molina Flynn will change his plea and be sentenced at a later date. He could face up to 25 years in prison, but will likely get much less. Happening tomorrow, the new movie theater at Patriot Place in Foxborough will open to the public. Phoenix Theaters took over the former Showcase Cinemas location at the north end of the shopping center. Each theater offers heated, reclining love seats and top technology in projection and sound. Phoenix Theaters is based in Michigan, but Foxborough will be their flagship location. And after nearly 7 years of state oversight, Providence Public Schools will return to local control tomorrow. The return was announced last month after significant improvements in graduation rates and standardized testing. The governor sent a letter to the school board president saying he expects the district to continue improving. More news coming up on NBC.
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18: A better life with Dr. Sanjay Gupta.
19: I'm feeling lucky to have my college-age kids home with me for a few weeks this summer. And one of the things I know we're going to be talking about, AI. I've started to use it more often at the hospital to get fresh takes on patient problems that I'm trying to solve. And for my girls, well, I know that they are navigating college now with these new powerful tools, something, frankly, that you and I couldn't have even imagined when we were in school. But while it may be tempting to outsource your studying and your work to these large language models, I beg you not to. And that's because AI chatbots tend to reproduce what researchers call weird viewpoints. That's an acronym. Western, educated, industrialized, rich, and democratic. Look, AI isn't going away. And admittedly, it can be a really powerful tool. But you don't want it doing your thinking for you. I'm Dr. Sanjay Gupta, helping you live a better life.
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7: Crews are in the process of clearing an accident. We have 95 North at Route 10. The right lane is blocked. We have a disabled vehicle, 95 North at Jefferson Boulevard. The center lane is blocked. 195 East from 95 to Gaino is stop and go. 95 South from Smithfield Ave to Jefferson Boulevard, going to take you 10. Route 4 North from Tower Hill Road to Oak Hill Road is a bit slow. 195 West from the Mass border to Warren Ave is a five-minute ride. Same goes for 295 North between 95 and Route 6. I'm John Laurenti with your Right Now Traffic.
8: From the Seascape Yard Guard Weather Center.
9: Cloudy, a few thunderstorms. Tonight's low 68. Tomorrow, partly sunny, hot with a high 92 and a low 72. Remaining hot on Thursday with sunshine, the high 97. 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
12: Welcome in to the 5 o'clock hour. I will keep the lines open for the Supreme Court decision on transgender participation in girls and women's sports. That decision made 6-3 today to overturn two lower courts in both West Virginia and Idaho who had protected trans girls participating in both high school and women's sports, high school and college women's sports. The girl in high school bailed out, I think. I think it was the high school girl bailed out. No, I'm sorry. It was the college trans woman bailed out of the case, I believe in Idaho, because she just couldn't take it anymore, just couldn't take the attention. It's terrible. But they tried the case without her. Crazy. And then there are other decisions that the Supreme Court has made, including this birthright citizenship by a 5-4 vote. It's 6-3, 5-4, depending on the definitions of the actual statutory analysis and applications that the Supreme Court issued here. But by a narrow margin formally, the Supreme Court has upheld that birthright citizenship is constitutional, meaning if you're born here, you're a citizen, period. And I have to tell you, I'll play this network narrative here to give you a little bit of an understanding as to how this whole thing came down, and then get your reaction at 438-9776, 438-WPRO. I'm just relieved for the country. And I hope that in part, if you disagree with this whole thing, I guess it's probably hard for you to say, hey, I'm really relieved for the country, even though I disagree with the Supreme Court's decision. It's probably easier for me because I believe that birthright citizenship should stick. But I just think that this particular flip, it would be a gut punch to the psychology of this country right now that it just doesn't need. And the president's like, well, we'll have Congress fix this whole thing. Congress is not going to bite on this. I'm telling you, Congress is not now anyway. Here's a network conversation about this particular decision earlier today.
20: Let's talk about this birthright citizenship ruling. How significant is this for the court to stand by this legal precedent?
24: You know, it's not a particularly big surprise, Diane. This is something that every lower court that has looked at it has struck down or sided against President Trump. So in that sense, it's not that monumental, but it is significant given the political significance to President Trump and what he has put into this case, lobbying the justices on social media, attending those arguments in person. Certainly today, a big disappointment to him, and a movement that has been going on in the shadows really for decades to try to reinterpret the 14th Amendment and crack down on citizenship to certain non-citizen parents. But what Chief Justice John Roberts did today was focus on the text of the 14th Amendment, saying that it means what it says, that all persons born in the United States are citizens thereof, and also leaning into a precedent from 1898. Of course, this is not the first time the Supreme Court has looked at this issue, pointing back to that case, saying they got it right back then. It still stands today. And what that means is this order will not be allowed to take effect. A huge relief for a lot of people in the immigrant community, particularly asylum seekers, Diane, who have fled to this country, are here legally, and many of them have wanted to start families here.
20: James, this decision came down 6-3. What do you make of the dissent?
0: Well, Diane, the fact that there is a dissent speaks to exactly what Devin was just referring to, that this is remarkable in the sense that it is surprising at all, which is to say that a rule that has been the rule since 1868, a Supreme Court precedent that has been on the books since 1898, was a question at all, says a lot about the degree to which, you know, often the formalists use the phrase the Overton window. You can just say the level of expectation in America has shifted significantly when a question that is that settled, that had been the status quo for 127 years, was nonetheless an open question. And the idea that there's a dissent when we're talking about an amendment, in essence, to the 14th Amendment, there's a process to amend the Constitution, and that process is not via an executive order. So the fact that there is a dissent is, I think, telling as to just how far the court and the country has moved.
20: And I want to bring in our chief White House correspondent, Mary Bruce, because, Mary, this was a priority for President Trump. How do you expect him to respond to this ruling?
1: Yeah, well, on the issue of birthright citizenship, he certainly is going to not be happy about any of this, Diane. This was a top priority for him in his immigration agenda. Of course, the president signing that issue, that executive order, day one back in office. We haven't heard from him yet, but I do suspect that he saw this coming. He did, after all, attend in person the oral arguments.
12: All right, so that is ABC's narrative on this whole thing. Understand that the vote was 6-3, but there's a glitch in that Justice Kavanaugh did not agree that the Constitution protected birthright citizenship. He thought that there was statute that applied. You can call that a distinction without a difference if you want, but it's a 6-3 vote because he signed on to the overall refutation of the Trump order on birthright citizenship. So he refuted Trump's order, executive order, on it, but for a different foundational cause. Make sense? 438-9776, 438-WPRO. I'm just relieved for the country. Tell me if you are. Now, since that today, we have a new directive that has come out from the Department of Justice. CNN is reporting that the Department of Justice is directing U.S. attorneys to prioritize prosecuting birth tourism schemes. They write the following: just hours after the Supreme Court rejected the president's effort to limit birthright citizenship through his executive order, the Justice Department has sent a letter to all U.S. attorneys directing them to prioritize investigations and prosecute birth tourism schemes. Birth tourism refers to the practice of foreign nationals traveling to the U.S. primarily to give birth so their child automatically acquires U.S. citizenship. There was a prosecution in 2024 and again in 2022 of kind of ringleader activity where

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2: At times there have been significant numbers of people who have tried to do that, but it's infinitesimal against what is the big, big issue here, which is immigration status for people who are not running these kind of schemes. I think both of these schemes, by the way, that have been prosecuted. One was a couple from China. The other was a scheme that ran out of Turkey, I believe, which is very different from what is the very, South American, Central American, South American immigration conversation that we're having here in the country. Steve, you're on WPRO at 438-WPRO. Hello.
3: Hey, how you doing, Dan? When it comes to the birthright citizenship, I'm happy that, they didn't go with Trump with it. Because, that's how Trump's told you, they got birthright citizenship, So that's how I feel about that. With the transgender thing, I just think it's more of a political thing to take away from some of the stuff that is more less measles and more important, like the economy, the war, the Epstein files. So that's how I feel about that.
2: Yeah, so you're saying it's a distraction. I get that, Steve. Thank you. 438-9776, 438-WDPR. Do you have a sense of relief on this birthright citizenship thing? I mean, the tumult that we've avoided. It's nice. It may not be great to, ring phone lines on a radio show. Who cares? I'm talking about the benefit of the country. I'm talking about the mental health of the country. Just to suggest that, and remember, the executive order said, we're stripping you of birthright citizenship just because you were born here. If your parents weren't from here, then you can't be born. But these are parents that have been here, right? Are they here illegally, civilly? Yes. But maybe here for decades. Guess what? You're not a citizen. You can't vote. And guess what? We're shipping you back. And that's all. That would be a new category of ICE penetration into the population. And we still have stories that are bad enough, not to the level of Minnesota and what we dealt with for Minneapolis, but we still have stories of just, ICE overreacting, over prosecuting, over policing, over investigating, and harassing people. If this executive order had been held up, oh my God. It would have been green light city for this Trump administration. A big problem. 438-9776, 438-WPRO. Reportedly, there's a new poll out on the governor's race. It's probably garbage in, garbage out, but we'll take a look at it. Let's get you around town first, 521.
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5: Crews are in the process of clearing an accident. We have 95 North at Route 10. We also have a disabled vehicle, 95 North at Jefferson Boulevard. The center lane is blocked. 195 East from 95 to Gaino is stop and go. 95 South between Smithfield Ave and Jefferson Boulevard, going to take you 10 minutes. Route 4 North from Tower Hill Road to Oak Hill Road is a bit slow. We're looking at some heavy volume, 195 West between the Mass border and Warren Ave. Same goes for 295 North between 95 and Route 6. I'm John Laurenti with your Right Now Traffic.
2: Telephone number is 438-9776, 438-WPRO. Josh is in Lincoln. Hi, Josh.
6: Hey, how you doing, Dan?
2: Okay.
6: Good. I am super relieved about the birthright.

0: decision. And not because I'm an immigrant or know a lot of immigrants or anything like that, but frankly, I'm so thrilled because at least we know the Supreme Court can read English. And I'm not trying to be a jerk about it. They claim, the conservative branch claim to be strict constructionists, which is how we got to their decision on guns, that, you know, the Supreme Court says people are allowed to carry guns. Fine. I'm glad they also understand that the 14th Amendment is also clearly and plainly written. And since this court seems to go, since it's a very volatile time and the court makes sometimes very controversial decisions, I'm glad they got this one right by a simple, strict reading of the Constitution. And that does make me feel better because I disagree with so many of their other decisions.
1: All right, Josh, thanks. 438-9776, 438-WPRO. You can email me at dan@630wpro.com. Two major decisions in both the transgender decision, you know, the women and girls sports protected by the Supreme Court from transgender participation. Again, be careful. You know, don't be walking around at the water cooler suggesting that in Rhode Island it's banned or in Massachusetts it's banned. The Supreme Court left it up to states by saying the states that have written laws prohibiting transgender participation in women and girls sports are not violating Title IX, are not violating the civil rights of those transgender athletes. Doesn't mean your state has to do it. So I've got that as an open question today. Do you want Massachusetts and Rhode Island to do that? And while I haven't really gotten a lot of answers specifically to that question unless I've asked it over and over again, I have had some interesting commentary here, no doubt. And then, of course, we've got the birthright citizenship executive order that has been refuted by the Supreme Court. Stephen in Providence, you're on WPRO. Hello.
2: Hey there, Dan. So I work in the passport expediting business, and I see people from other countries come into this country purely to have children, and then they leave with the children all within 2 weeks. I would say a two-week time frame. I see it all the time for many years. It's nothing new. Just a report, just to give you the report.
1: Yeah, well, listen, thank you. You have a nice day as well. Again, if there's scheming, coordination, conspiracy, money-making operations, promoting this kind of activity, we already have precedent for prosecution of those kinds of activities. But it, comparative to what the executive order's intent was, and the additional stress to the immigration question in this country, I'm just relieved. It's one less thing we have to see, you know, Major League ICE activity. Remember, we all wanted to see the borders more secure. It was part of the reason why Donald Trump was elected. We all wanted to see criminals out of this country, those who are committing crimes in this country who are here illegally. We wanted them swept out. Both sides of the aisle, every side you could configure. We didn't want what we saw in Minneapolis over the winter. We didn't want any of that. We didn't want this executive order. And I think the politics of this will take care of itself. I don't see any way, shape, or form that Congress is going to take this thing up. And we'll see what kind of, you know, banging on the door of Congress Donald Trump continues to do. You know, he's hanging out here right now for a Save America Act, and not participating in housing bills and all sorts of other things, holding them hostage to the Save America Act. I'm guessing that someone will read the tea leaf to him and say, by the way, on this birthright thing, you're not going to get anybody on this. You will have people who agree with you in Congress, but you're not going to win the day on this. Don't threaten them on this one, because it'll be a stalemate. I hope that happens. All right, 4389776 is the number. Those conversations are open. I'll take the bait, because you know, we're all in a political season, all kind of hungry for data. It's kind of like, here's the thing. Sometimes you're hungry and you eat junk food because you just made, you know, you just, it was available to you and you know you shouldn't. That's what we're going to do here. We're going to read the New Hampshire poll, University of New Hampshire poll, which is junk food. We'll be back. Stay with us.
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6: Everyone poops. It's not just the name of a classic potty training book. It's a universal truth. Even though everyone does it, almost no one wants to talk about it. Dr. Tricia Pasricha wants to change that. She's the author of a new book. It's called You've Been Pooping All Wrong. And she says there are three critical P's of pooping. The first is propulsion. Both the voluntary push you exert and the involuntary contractions that happen naturally within your body. Top line, when you feel the need to go, don't hold it. The second P is pliability, which refers to stool softness. The keys to this one are making sure you're drinking enough water and eating enough fiber. And the last P is for pelvic floor. If you can get your knees up above your waist while you're on the toilet, like on a stool or a garbage can or a stack of books even, that can make all the difference. I'm Dr. Sanjay Gupta, helping you live a better life.
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1: All right, so this University of New Hampshire poll had the governor down by some 30 points or something like that, right? 35 points last time around. Well, this just in, the gap has narrowed. We'll tell you what the narrowing is, and we'll break it down for you when we come back. Stay with us.
11: From ABC News, I'm Michelle Franzen. Sweltering temperatures and humidity smothering much of the nation's midsection from Minneapolis to the Gulf Coast and moving to the east. Heat alerts will coincide with outdoor July 4th celebrations. The heat index in Houston expected to hit 105, and in New York City, Mayor Zoran Mamdani announcing that the city will open cooling centers. He also urged people to check on their neighbors.
12: With humidity, it will feel even hotter, with a heat index that could peak around 112 degrees. If the forecast holds, this could be the hottest 4th of July since 2010.
11: The Supreme Court issued major decisions today, including rejecting President Trump's efforts to rescind birthright citizenship. It affirms babies born in the U.S. are U.S. citizens under the 14th Amendment. NBA great LeBron James is not hanging up his laces yet, but ESPN confirmed James is leaving the L.A. Lakers, who he's played for record 23 seasons for the NBA, but hasn't announced what team he'll play for next. This is ABC News.
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14: Cruiser in the process of clearing an accident. We have 95 North at Route 10. We also have a disabled vehicle, 95 North at Jefferson Boulevard. The center lane is blocked. 195 East from 95 to Gaino is stop and go. 95 South between Smithfield Ave and Jefferson Boulevard, going to take you 10 minutes. Route 4 North from Tower Hill Road to Oak Hill Road is a bit slow. We're looking at some heavy volume, 195 West between the Mass border and Warren Ave. Same goes for 295 North between 95 and Route 6. I'm John Laurenti with your Right Now Traffic.
15: From the Seascape Yard Guard Weather Center.
16: Cloudy, a few thunderstorms. Tonight's low 68. Tomorrow, partly sunny, hot with a high 92 and a low 72. Remaining hot on Thursday with sunshine, the high 97. With WPRO's exclusive AccuWeather, I'm Andy Robb.
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5: A better life with Dr. Sanjay Gupta.
6: I'm feeling lucky to have my college-age kids home with me for a few weeks this summer. And one of the things I know we're going to be talking about, AI. I've started to use it more often at the hospital to get fresh takes on patient problems that I'm trying to solve. And for my girls, well, I know that they are navigating college now with these new powerful tools. Something, frankly, that you and I couldn't have even imagined when we were in school. But while it may be tempting to outsource your studying and your work to these large language models, I beg you not to. And that's because AI chatbots tend to reproduce what researchers call weird viewpoints. That's an acronym. Western, educated, industrialized, rich, and democratic. Look, AI isn't going away. And admittedly, it can be a really powerful tool. But you don't want it doing your thinking for you. I'm Dr. Sanjay Gupta, helping you live a better life.
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3: Another new poll of Rhode Island voters testing the Democratic primary for governor. The latest survey by the University of New Hampshire shows Alina Folks in the lead at 45%, with incumbent Dan McKee at 11, Gregory Stevens at 3%, and 39% of the voters are undecided. Comes one day after a different poll also showed Folks leading McKee, though by a smaller margin.
4: All right, so that's Mike Montegavo from Channel 12 reading news a couple of months ago. So follow this. The University of New Hampshire poll, they like to put out their polls. And their polls have never reflected well on Governor McKee, ever. And the poll that he just cited, actually, this is back in February, was it not? Yeah. It was that number was back in February. It was.
5: That's in April.
4: This is the April poll. Yep. The April poll he's referring to. I was looking at UNH. I'm trying to be kind about their credibility. We've spoken to their pollster, I think, once. We did not get a response the last time that we asked for him to engage us. But back in February, they put out a poll, and they referred to Governor Raimondo as a possible candidate. Meaning they were shopping for an anti-McKee strategy here, and shopping for data to support it. Who thought that Gina Raimondo was going to come back and run for governor? Where would that have shown any kind of viability or credibility? Like, come on, man. Anyway, so the April poll, you got to follow this now. If you're driving, concentrate, turn everybody down, just keep the radio up, whatever else you're doing. If you got a pen, grab a pen. So in April, from the University of New Hampshire, as Mike just narrated, Alina Folks had 45%. Dan McKee had 11%. And 39% were undecided. This was, for the Democratic primary. And you may remember, I just couldn't stop laughing at that. The idea that there would be a 34% gap between Helena Bonanno Folks and Dan McKee was just ridiculous. Now, shifting polls. The Emerson Channel 12 poll came in, what did you say, Bill, 4 or 5 weeks ago? Six weeks ago? After this by a couple of months, maybe a month, right? Say a month apart. And this is the number that I have been using because it felt to me as if it was much more in line with common sense. It had Helena Folks at 40, the governor at 20, and the undecided at 37. And I've used those numbers on a couple of occasions to try to make a point about this race. 40, 20, 37, 40, 20, 37. Now, there's new polling data from UNH, so we're going to go back now to the pollster that had it at 45, 11, 39. Follow me? The 40, 20, 37 was another poll. Different. The pollster that had 45, 11, 39 back in April now has, drumroll, 42 for Folks from 45. 22 for McKee from 11, and 31 undecided. So if you look at this and just do, again, I really have to scoff at this UNH polling data. I don't buy the premise that this thing started with such a wide gap. So that this thing has narrowed from a 34% 34-point deficit for the governor to 20 is an indicator that even with crap data, this race is tightening. Now, I've never been in a situation where I thought that a candidate that was trailing by 20 points just a few months now, what is today? June 30th. Next week is, let's just say, election day is September 8th, right? Or the 6th? It's the Tuesday? Or is it the Wednesday? Didn't we move it back? It's the Wednesday?
5: Yeah, that's the 8th.
4: Yeah, it's the 8th. So, August 8th, September 8th. So we're 8 weeks plus one. We're 9 weeks away from the election, the primary election. I have never in my life suggested, nor could I remember ever doing so, that somebody down 20 points, 9 weeks away from an election, could win it. But let's think about this for a second. Even with this poll that was out of whack, and by the way, they say in this particular poll that their plus or minus confidence on the poll is somewhere in the neighborhood of 3.9% or something like that. But for the primary itself, it's 5%. And I'm not exactly sure what that distinction is. I know I don't have it in front of me. I'm scrolling, Bill, so if you could find that discussion from their poll. I'll find it. Anyway, let me get down to this. So Helena Bonanno, folks, in this UNH poll, shaky as it is down 3 points. McKee's up 11. So the gap has narrowed by 14. The undecided here is at 31 from 39. So you could say that the governor has made prorated significant progress, right? Because he has doubled, again, garbage numbers, but he has doubled his vote. She's lost 3 points. He's gained 11, and 8 points have come off the undecided. So you could say he took 3 points from her, and a whole bunch of the undecided. Eight. That most of the undecided that just decided that they're voting for the governor. Do you follow me? So now you have to say this. If he's able to grab all of the undecided that decided, you watching your numbers there, Bill? You looking at it? Just because I'll judge by you whether you're following me, because if you're not following me, nobody's following me.
5: Gotcha.
4: You following me?
5: So far.
4: He's grabbing the entire undecided that decided to decide. All of it. Follow me. April, 45 for folks, 11 for McKee, 39 undecided. I'm playing as if this is real data, okay? That they're credible. She now has 42. He has 22. And there's 31 undecided. He got 8 points. The undecided, he got 11 points. The undecided are down 8 points.
5: Yeah.
4: And she's down 3.
5: How many of that went to the third party, or I'm sorry, not third party, the alternate candidates, if you will? I'm trying to find that again.
4: Well, what's the total here? 45 and 11 is 66. I'm sorry, 56. And 39 is 95. So 5%, we're out there, right? This is 66 and 31, 96, 4%. So there's no, it's nothing.
5: Yeah.
4: If you want to even make something of this UNH poll, the governor got all of the undecided that just decided. All of it. Every single bit of it. And he got 3% right out of her hide. I don't know that you start the dun dun dun dun dun dun dun dun dun dun dun dun dun dun dun dun dun dun dun dun dun dun dun dun dun dun dun dun. I don't know that you're ready to do that. But think about it. If in those couple of months the governor got all of the people who came off the undecided list, again, these are not the same people necessarily, but this is the category of data, right? You got it all. And he got 3% from the people who were saying, I'm going to vote for folks. Now he grabbed 3 of those percentage. There's 31% undecided out there. You following this?
5: 100%. Yeah,
4: if he gets all of that, he wins.
5: Exactly.
4: Now, statistically, is he going to get all of that? Well, he got all of the first 20% that left. The 20% of the undecided who left all went to McKee. All of it. Every single bit of it. Not half of it. All of it. If he gets 2/3 of the following, of the remaining 31%, he wins. Okay, so that's my data analysis from a crap poll. I'll tell you what I think it means after traffic.
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6: Crews are dealing with a disabled vehicle right now, 95 North at Jefferson Boulevard. The center lane is blocked. 195 East from 95 to Gano is stop and go. 95 South from Smithfield Ave to 195 is slow. 195 West from Pawtucket Ave to Warren Ave is 5 minutes. Same goes for 95 North between Route 37 and 195. 495 North in Mansfield from 140 to 95 is a 10-minute ride. I'm John Laurenti with you right now, traffic.
4: 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All right. So here's my take on this. You know, the governor's been running a bunch of negative ads with the expectation that he'll be able to chip away. Well, I would suggest that a sitting 20-point gap at this point tells you something. The risk-reward on the negative ads, I think they ought to be done chipping. Helena Bonanno, folks, motivates no voter out there. This governor has a chance to talk about why he loves this state and what he's done and what he still thinks he can do. And with 9 weeks left, I'd step on it if I were him. Interesting stuff, though. K-Mac is off for a handful of days, but Rooch is here, so there'll be a little hybrid of new stuff and former stuff in the K-Mac Sports Hour stuff coming up. So stay with us. We'll talk to you tomorrow at 3. Stay cool.
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20: I'm feeling lucky to have my college-age kids home with me for a few weeks this summer. And one of the things I know we're going to be talking about, AI. I've started to use it more often at the hospital to get fresh takes on patient problems that I'm trying to solve. And for my girls, well, I know that they are navigating college now with these new powerful tools, something frankly that you and I couldn't have even imagined when we were in school. But while it may be tempting to outsource your studying and your work to these large language models, I beg you not to. And that's because AI chatbots tend to reproduce what researchers call weird viewpoints. That's an acronym. Western, educated, industrialized, rich, and democratic. Look, AI isn't going away. And admittedly, it can be a really powerful tool. But you don't want it doing your thinking for you. I'm Dr. Sanjay Gupta, helping you live a better life.
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0: está del otro lado, eliminando a Países Bajos, que se va a casa.
1: Well, for those of you who don't speak Spanish, allow me to translate. That was Telemundo's legendary Andres Contor putting the final touches on the tournament for my pick, the Netherlands. In the World Cup, that was the game-winning goal in penalty shootouts for Morocco to end the journey for my good friends from the Netherlands. My pick, and hey, you know what? Since I gave you such a great pick for the World Cup, why don't you stay tuned right now for a pick I'm going to give you tonight? It's the Kevin Mac Sports Pick of the Night.
2: Obviously, you never know.
1: That's right, Brad Stevens. Obviously, you do never know. I don't have any insights on the Mexico game tonight against Ecuador, although I will say this. Everyone was betting on and picking Norway. They won. Everyone was betting on and picking France. They won. So, yeah, I don't know. If you're into front running, Mexico seems like a pretty good bet tonight. My pick for tonight would be the San Diego Padres. I like their odds, and the market likes their odds going tonight against the Chicago Cubs. You got about an hour to bet on that. Thank you for tuning in tonight to the Kevin Mac Sports Hour. Again, I've been Brett Ferruccio, helping to guide you through these best of shows while Kevin Mac is on vacation. We'll do it again tomorrow night. So, you know, settle in. Get used to me because I'll be here for the foreseeable future. And tomorrow night we will have more of the best of programming and more World Cup talk. 6 o'clock, be there for the Kevin Mac Sports Hour.
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8: Everyone poops. It's not just the name of a classic potty training book. It's a universal truth. Even though everyone does it, almost no one wants to talk about it. Dr. Tricia Pasricha wants to change that. She's the author of a new book. It's called You've Been Pooping All Wrong. And she says there are three critical P's of pooping. The first is propulsion. Both the voluntary push you exert and the involuntary contractions that happen naturally within your body. Top line, when you feel the need to go, don't hold it. The second P is pliability, which refers to stool softness. The keys to this one are making sure you're drinking enough water and eating enough fiber. And the last P is for pelvic floor. If you can get your knees up above your waist while you're on the toilet, like on a stool or a garbage can or a stack of books even, that can make all the difference. I'm Dr. Sanjay Gupta, helping you live a better life.
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11: From ABC News, I'm Dave Packer. Landmark rulings on the Supreme Court's final day of its term. In a 6-3 decision, the High Court striking down President Trump's order attempting to end birthright citizenship. Reaction from House Speaker Mike Johnson.
12: I'm very disappointed in that outcome. I think it subjects the country to serious challenges going forward, and we'll have to deal with it as Congress.
11: In a separate ruling, the Supreme Court upheld state bans on transgender girls from participating in girls' and women's sports. Add the Supreme Court erasing decades-old limits on how much political parties can spend in coordination with candidates for Congress and president. A dangerous heat wave could push temperatures to record highs this week across much of the country. ABC meteorologist Samara Theodore.
13: And the thing about it is, very little relief is coming overnight. It's not just the heat, it's the wildfires as well. Breckenridge, Glen Rock, Cheyenne, Telluride, down to Winslow. Pueblo, we have a red flag warning in place.
11: Venezuela's fragile healthcare system being pushed to the limit after last week's powerful earthquakes and the number of rescues dropping dramatically. New Jersey Republican Representative Tom Kane Jr. disclosed today that he was being treated for depression during his unexplained four-month absence from the House.
9: The doctors recommended that I remain in the hospital to address my illness. They explained to me that this would be the fastest way to recovery.
11: What's going on with Taylor Swift and Travis Kelce? There is what seems to be wedding-related events being set up at New York's Madison Square Garden. 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
8: When we talk about how much exercise someone should get, current guidelines call for about 150 minutes of moderate intensity exercise or 75 minutes of vigorous intensity exercise every week. New study out of the UK makes a strong case for vigorous exercise if and when you can do it. Now, researchers determined that even little bursts of vigorous exercise can significantly reduce someone's risk of 8 different diseases: dementia, type 2 diabetes, fatty liver disease, chronic respiratory disease, chronic kidney disease, immune-mediated inflammatory diseases, major cardiovascular events, and atrial fibrillation. We're not talking about complicated training programs here. Just work with what you can into your everyday life. If you are breathless and unable to speak in complete sentences, then you've hit the mark. I'm Dr. Sanjay Gupta, helping you live a better life.
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23: Good evening. Welcome to the Money Talk Show. Nathan Bove here with you. Donna Soa Ellard as well. It is Tuesday, June 30th. It's the end of the month. It's the end of the quarter. We are on the verge of the 4th of July.
24: And the second half of the year.
23: And it's, what is the term? This the 250? There's a word for it. I'm putting you on the spot, aren't I, Donna?
24: So the bicentennial? No. Is that it? The bicentennial was 200 years.
23: Right? So there's some other name for it. I forget what it is.
24: It's got something with quarter.
23: Yeah, something like that.
24: I don't know. We could have looked that up before we got
23: We could have, but I would probably butcher
24: Sorry
23: it anyway because
24: that.
23: It's a very awkward word. But anyway, you got any plans for the 4th of July? Your family usually heads north, right?
24: We have an annual 4th of July party that we attend with many families, college friends. It's awesome, and our kids really look forward to it. It's like, you know, you have like friends that you guys see like always twice a year on certain occasions, right, or always once a year. It's kind of like that. And I know you have a very special tradition that you've started.
23: So I host your party at my house on 4th of July.
24: And, which I would go to if I did not have this,
23: by the way. And this year I'm excited because of a flag. Mm-hmm.
24: Tell me more.
0: So my grandfather passed away in November last year.
24: Yes.
0: And he was a veteran. And at his funeral, they had a flag ceremony for him, right? And it was really cool how the guys folded up, you know, right before they put the casket in the ground, you know. And so my father has had this flag at his house since November. And it's on a flagpole. He hangs it outside of his garage. And I asked if we could hang it at my house.
24: Love it.
0: During the party. Now, I don't have a place to put it other than the front of my house, which is not convenient because that's not where everyone's gathering. So I installed a flagpole on the sunroom on the back of my house that overlooks the pool and the patio. So this thing's going to hang right over everybody on the 4th of July. I'm really excited.
24: That's
0: it's
24: awesome.
0: Huge. It's a huge, huge flag. It's
24: really like a nice way to honor your grandfather, too, and our country.
0: Yeah.
24: All at the same time.
0: That's right, yeah. And I always say, I regardless of what your politics are, to me, the United States is a very unique and awesome story. I'm a huge history buff. Yes, the greatest experiment in the history of society that I think turned out pretty good. And tomorrow night, Wednesday, is our history night.
24: Yes, it is.
0: So, and I'm going to be talking about the American Revolution through the lens of economics and finance. So tune in tomorrow night for that.
24: I will tune in.
0: In honor for the 4th of July. So this is the end of the quarter. So one of my favorite times to look back at markets. And what a quarter, Donna.
24: What a crazy first half of the year. But yeah, crazy quarter. We saw a real shift away from certain positions that have really driven markets up to now. Is that what we're going to elaborate on here?
0: So it's energy down and tech up, right? I mean, that was
24: crazy
0: the second quarter.
24: Because it was a reverse in the first quarter,
0: right,
24: following the invasion of Iran.
0: Right.
24: I don't know if I said that. I shouldn't have said invasion of Iran.
0: It wasn't an invasion.
24: It was not an invasion at all. I take that back.
0: Yeah, but the war that broke out, right.
24: So, and that was a real reversal of commodities, of the roles of certain commodities in the portfolio when it comes to energy.
0: Sure.
24: We always say, like, energy is really volatile. That's something that we always say. It's why energy is excluded from core inflation.
0: Mm-hmm.
24: I had some people ask me, like, why don't we own more energy? Like, it is a player at certain times. Mm-hmm. It is not the player ever, and it is not a player for all times, in my opinion.
0: Yeah.
24: In my opinion.
0: I mean, the energy sector.
24: Most commodities are kind of like that.
0: It's interesting. The energy sector, the S&P now, is about 3%, something like that. But at the turn of the century, Donna.
24: Oh, my gosh. It was a much bigger.
0: It was like 12, 13, 14% of the S&P back then. It's crazy how much that's gone down. And I guess that maybe should be why we weren't. I guess I was surprised by how oil. Only, it's weird to say, only doubled, right? From the Persian Gulf and the Strait of Hormuz, basically shutting off 20% of the world's oil flow. I would have thought it went up more than that.
24: You would have thought that. And the reason it did not is because there was an expectation that this would get put to bed at some point. That this was not going to continue on and on.
0: Right.
24: And to be clear, it's not really over.
0: Right. I mean, just last weekend, there was fighting
24: it's not really over.
0: Yeah. So,
24: there's been violations of the ceasefire, I believe, on both sides. It's, there's semantics involved right now in terms of, like, what actually is a violation of the ceasefire and what is not. But when it comes down to it, it is not over, but the market is kind of acting like it is or like it's about to be.
0: It's been acting like that for the whole three months a couple months into it.
24: And we had seen it. Go ahead.
0: I was going to say the NASDAQ had one of its best
24: quarters.
0: That's
24: where I was going.
0: Since when was it? Do you remember I think it was like 2021?
24: It was right after COVID.
0: Yeah, the recovery.
24: I mean, we saw this huge drive in AI stocks, really driving markets since 2023 when we had the ChatGPT reveal that March. Was that right? It was March of 23, I think. Go ahead.
0: I was going to say the wild part is that I've got the Qs down on the month of June.
24: For the month of June.
0: And it was still the best quarter since.
24: The thing is that there's not consistent performance across all tech stocks.
0: Yeah.
24: That's really important to remember. Like within technology, you have your semiconductors, you have your software players, you have there's all different areas and they do not all perform the same. Sometimes one performing well can harm another.
0: So quarter to date, the software sector, 12%, while semis were up 87% during the quarter. But for the month of June, software was down 11%, while semis were only up 8, Donna.
24: Only eight. And then again, that's for the quarter. So if you annualize that, that's 24%.
0: Eight for the month.
24: Oh my gosh.
0: Semis up 8 for the month of June.
24: Sorry, now you're approaching almost doubling territory if you annualize
0: yeah,
24: that.
0: Yeah, right. I mean, for the quarter, it's up 87%.
24: Yeah. Yeah, so those are really, really big numbers.
0: It's hard to wrap your head around that. It's like, if this keeps going at this rate, I mean, it's going to just swallow the whole stock market.
24: It can't keep going at this rate. Do you ever listen to the Diary of a CEO podcast?
0: No.
24: So it's decent. The guy's name is Steven. He's South African, who does the interviewing, and I like how he asks questions because he has a genuine curiosity into everyone on what he is interviewing. And he asks questions that an average person is thinking. Mm-hmm. Like, he doesn't come in assuming that he knows more than everybody. And he recently interviewed Jeremy Grantham.
0: Oh, okay.
24: Who is Permabear and has famously called, 67 of the last 4 crashes. So,
0: right? He's like 88. How old is this guy?
24: He's in his late 80s.
0: Yeah.
24: I mean, super interesting guy. What was his hedge fund? I'm sorry.
0: I don't remember.
24: I can't think of the name of it.
0: I know who he is. I can see his face and everything.
24: Super famous bond investor. Very bearish all the time. He is never... It's got
0: to
24: be tough,
0: to
24: man.
0: Be a
24: but
0: firmer
24: he
0: bear,
24: is
0: yeah.
24: basically, it was, I wish I had clips for it to play for you here. Where, if I had money to invest today, where would you invest? Not the U.S. stock market. If I had, how about technology? I have money in tech stocks, Steven says. Good for you. He's like, good luck with that. No, see, that's good luck with that. That's what he said. He is so bearish all the time. If you followed his advice, you'd have no money because you'd never be invested.
0: Right. That's what I was going to say.
24: I want
0: right,
24: to be
0: yeah.
24: very clear about that. But like right now, he is out there like, this is a bigger bubble than the railroad stocks. This is, and but one thing I did like about the way he described things though, which I don't think is untrue. If you look at these big things like railroads, the internet, the tech,
0: sure.
24: In the late 90s, is you have an idea that you know. The idea is, we know this is a good idea.
0: Mm-hmm.
24: We know this is going to change the world. We know this is not going away. It's not a fad.
0: Right.
24: Like, you can check those boxes,
0: sure.
24: right?
0: Yeah.
24: And then because of that, money flows. And you're like, yes, I'm going to put it in because clearly this sector is going to do well. And then it's like an emotionally driven bubble around this thing because no one knows when to stop,
0: mm-hmm.
24: is essentially where it is, until there's a crash. And then it comes down, and then the winners persist, and the revolution happens, and eventually those make money again. But he used Amazon as an example of a company that went up, exponentially in the late 90s. Pulled back something like, 80% or 70%. And now is one of the biggest companies in the world. It took a long time to get here, right? It was like 30 years to get here. I don't think that we are looking, like, personally at that sort of like astronomical crash. I do not think. I think there are some stocks that will do that. I do believe there are some stocks that will do that.
0: Yeah.
24: But we are getting frothy. I think we're definitely frothy. I would never be like, sell a sector or sell everything. But I do think that there's really a case for diversification here. And if you are chasing
0: oh, yeah.
24: money, this is time to really look like have a moment
0: of
24: reflection.
0: For the first time, like you've been doing this since 2006,
24: 20
0: right?
24: Years. Yeah.
0: 20 years. The last 3 or 4 years is like the first time I would argue in your career where diversification actually has worked for an extended period of time.
24: Beautiful.
0: Right? So,
24: And not just diversification like within the types of stocks you own, but like within asset classes, working really beautifully.
0: Right.
24: Not back in 22, to be clear, but now, recently.
0: Yeah. So a couple of things I would note here when talking about the permabears and stuff like that. Oh, bubble, things are going to burst. So
24: broken clocks right twice a day.
0: Yes.
24: Go ahead.
0: Correct.
24: Yeah.
0: But in the last 5 years, here are the max drawdowns for the Magnificent Seven stocks.
24: This is super important.
0: Okay,
24: I'm
0: so
24: glad you brought
0: within
24: that.
0: The last 5 years, okay, Apple has been down 33%. Amazon has been down 56% from its all-time high. Alphabet, 44%. Meta.
24: Oof.
0: You want to take a guess at Meta? It's big.
24: I was thinking in the 40s, but
0: 76% Meta was down. This was in 2022, I want to say.
24: Okay.
0: or 23. I forget what year
24: was this
0: that
24: when
0: was.
24: They were like on, not on trial, when they were
0: the real,
24: there were hearings.
0: The virtual,
24: the hearing.
0: No, that was like a the virtual,
24: oh, the VR thing, because he had invested in
0: yes, the Reality Labs. Labs was the name of the thing.
24: Virtual reality.
0: They were spending tons of money on this stuff, and then all of a sudden, that's not important anymore.
24: The whatever sphere, the something.
0: Oh yeah, the metasphere. People buying digital real estate, stuff like that. So stupid. Anyway, Microsoft 37%, Nvidia 66%, and Tesla down 74% in the last 5 years. So we have had big
24: massive drawdowns,
0: right? I mean, the market in 2022 was down.
24: And are any of these names, 18%, I think.
0: Yeah.
24: Are any of these names, though, companies that you don't think are big, successful companies that have services and products and research and development
0: and tons
24: profits,
0: and
24: cash.
0: Tons and tons of profits,
24: you
0: right.
24: know, and it does not apply to all of these, to be clear. Some of them have really high PEs, but some of them are warranted.
0: S&P was down 25%.
24: In
0: 2022. NASDAQ was down 36 in 2022. Okay. So we've had big drawdowns already. So it amazes me sometimes when people talk about this stuff, it's almost like it's been straight up for 5 years.
24: You know what's crazy? All right. So to that, I was with some people who are adjacent to investing. So they work in industry, but not as on the investing side. And one of them, we were talking about how the market has performed so well. And I was like, well, it was down in 2022. And she was like, oh, I don't think I was down in 22. And I was like, I think you were.
0: Yeah.
24: I was like, if you weren't, I would love to talk to you about
0: what you were in.
24: Because
0: the bond market was down too, right?
24: Everything was down.
0: Yeah, right. Yes. Here's the other part to my argument here. The net profit margin for companies in the S&P 500 rose to 14.8% in the first quarter of this year. This marks the highest net margin, a measure of the profit generated from every dollar revenue reported by the index.

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0: question or a topic you'd like us to cover, you can reach us there on our website. So check us out at soafinancial.com. Donna and I tonight, we're going to talk about a topic that we talk about a lot because it affects everybody. It's Social Security. But the interesting, ironic part of this, Donna, was that you and I both had conversations today with people about Social Security, but from the same angle, which was about the concept that it's not just about math, right?
1: Not that it's not just about math, but that very often the math answer is not going to be the driving factor for folks in their decision making, and that there are just other factors that come in. Math is considered, and I think it's good to acknowledge. And I mean, when it comes down to it, when we think about Social Security, the claiming math, meaning the benefit that you get at 62, which is reduced from your primary insurance amount at your full retirement age, and then the benefit for waiting, the delayed credits up until age 70. The math of that was intended to be such that based on average life expectancy, you'd end up with about the same amount no matter when you claimed, right? It was supposed to be neutral. But I think that with longevity and the fact that, you know, folks are living longer, if you wait till 70, and you, in fact, are one of the folks that gets to live longer, you win in terms of how much you get back from the government.
0: Right. So almost always, any scenario we look at, if you're going to live till 92 or 93, 94.
1: Oh, even younger. I think it's like in your 80s.
0: Yeah.
1: Yeah, I think it's like in your like early to mid 80s. And on the flip side, if you die early, you lose out on the other end in terms of you didn't get.
0: Yeah, I can't imagine like deferring until 70 and getting and like having a maximum benefit.
1: I mean, we all know folks who have passed away before 70.
0: Yeah, imagine that. Like collect it for 2 years and then you kick the bucket.
1: It's a variable that you can't control. And that's like the one thing, like in financial planning, we're like, well, if only we knew exactly what the life expectancy would be, like this would just be a math problem.
0: And what the markets were going to do and what my electricity bill is going to be 3 years from now. And
1: right. I mean, but we can get like some averages and we can add on, you know, we can add on some like reasonable assumptions.
0: But the most important one by far is
1: the life expectancy.
0: That's the most important one.
1: It's the variable least out of our control and the one that we have the least amount of like data around because people are individually just so different.
0: Right.
1: And accidents happen, right? So yeah, I think I said to you at there was a study that was recently done and the synopsis of it. I said, you know, my favorite quote in it was that, you know, math is rarely the deciding factor when it comes to when you would claim. But there was a study which about delaying taking retirement done by someone, a professor at the University of Southern Maine. His name is Derek Tharp, finance professor. And interestingly, the study was looking at, you know, claiming at 62 and, you know, is this a mistake? Is claiming early just reflecting mistakes or, you know, a rational response to preferences that are often overlooked in the standard analysis that people like you and I do when we're doing financial planning. The study is looking at other factors that don't typically get factored into the models. I will say that because I know you and because I know me and the conversations we have, I do know that these factors are things that we discuss with our clients because it's great to get a plan that, you know, has everything kind of like mapped out, but then you have to talk about reality and it's kind of like, you know, I know exactly what to eat. I can put a diet together for myself, but let's be real. I'm going to go out to eat with my friends on a Friday. Well, I don't know. I'm 45 and I have 3 kids. I don't know if I'm going out on a Friday night with my friends, but I could. And if I was, like I would probably eat something that's not on that list. So you have to be able to factor in what's realistic and what works for folks in addition to just math. Realistically speaking, I think something like only 10% of folks delay until age 70 to take Social Security,
0: sure, it's very small,
1: while 25% actually are claiming at 72. I'm sorry, at 62, as early as possible. So more people are claiming as early as possible, which the math models tell us is least advantageous.
0: Right.
1: Where only 10% are doing what is most advantageous. So I think it really shows that when it comes down to how we actually live our lives and the decision that we actually make, and once, you know, psychology and behavior are factored into things, that things other than math are clearly being viewed as, you know, more important.
0: So life expectancy is a huge part of this, but what about people's opinions about the solvency. Like we hear in the news all the time that the Social Security Trust Fund.
1: That was not factored into the study. Yeah. And I will say that it is something that comes up with folks when we talk to them.
0: Sure.
1: Like there's an idea, and we have no idea to be honest, but there's an idea that, you know, if you're already claiming, you may, well, one, you can get more, get as much out as you can until we have an issue of insolvency. And to be clear, insolvency doesn't mean that no Social Security gets paid. It just means that the inflows don't meet the outflows. Right. But where was I with that? Where were we with that, Nate?
0: Yeah. So.
1: Yes, it can drive some people to start claiming now, so they can start getting some of their benefits.
0: Right. Right. Before
1: as early as possible, before there's a potential cut there.
0: I can't imagine that any politician is going to be elected or.
1: Folks being elected now are going to be in office when...
0: Right, but they'll make changes to our benefits.
1: Yes,
0: we're not receiving them,
1: 100%.
0: Right? To change the benefits of people who are currently receiving them.
1: The easiest thing to do is make changes to future benefits for folks who aren't voting right now.
0: Yeah, right, exactly. Yeah.
1: Yeah.
0: Yeah.
1: The study that that we took a look at was looking at how like the models that we use when we're doing our planning, it's the point of it is to maximize like your lifetime wealth. Mm-hmm. So it's looking at your investments, it's looking at your benefits available to you, it's looking at reasonable expectations for inflation and investment returns. But one of the biggest gaps they found or biggest drivers behind the gap in the financial modeling versus what people actually put into practice is called source-dependent utility. I didn't make that up.
0: Huh.
1: Data shows that retirees are comfortable spending guaranteed income like Social Security, but are reluctant to draw principal from their investment portfolios. And you know, like psychologically,
0: totally. Yeah.
1: Well, I'm conditioned to save and watch my wealth accumulate, and I it's almost like a feeling of scarcity. You
0: sure.
1: don't want to draw from it. But the money that's coming from the government, they're just sending it to you.
0: Right.
1: You don't see how it's invested. It's just coming to you. So that feels better, even if it is less, even if the math tells you otherwise. Another factor, and this is something we do put into our plans, is front-loaded consumption. And that is a preference by, I think, the vast majority of folks to spend more in your early years of retirement, in your 60s, when you're healthier and more active.
0: The go-go years.
1: Than the go-go years, as they say, than it does to, you know, delay into your, like, 70s and later. And that makes total sense because you do more earlier than you do later in retirement,
0: sure.
1: typically.
0: Right.
1: You might spend more on other things, but that isn't, it's not stuff you feel as good about.
0: You're going to, you know, if your health is the same, you're going to purchase
1: yes.
0: less goods and services in
1: Absolutely.
0: Your 80s
1: you
0: compared to your
1: less.
0: 60s.
1: Yeah, for
0: right.
1: sure.
0: Yeah.
1: The last item considered was what Tharp described as the claim retire linkage. And this makes so much sense. And it's just that there's a very strong tendency for workers to look at retiring and claiming their Social Security benefits as like a bundled decision.
0: Yeah. Right.
1: They go hand in hand.
0: Yep.
1: Roughly 90% of early male retirees are claiming Social Security within 12 months of retiring.
0: I believe it.
1: I don't know if that's because of a feeling that they need to like provide income or something. I don't know what the psychology is there that it's specifically men, but that 90% of men, they don't have the data on women for this, of course, but they like that specifically men. Excuse
0: men are,
1: me.
0: Men are more likely to be the breadwinner in the family.
1: I think
0: have the higher
1: benefit? Generationally, at least for
0: yeah,
1: sure,
0: right.
1: those retiring. But you know, for all of those, how for households that are in your when you're considering those factors. Delaying benefits may still be financially optimal, but it comes at like a psychological cost, which I think is interesting.
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11: A better life with Dr. Sanjay Gupta.
12: I'm feeling lucky to have my college-age kids home with me for a few weeks this summer. And one of the things I know we're going to be talking about, AI. I've started to use it more often at the hospital to get fresh takes on patient problems that I'm trying to solve. And for my girls, well, I know that they are navigating college now with these new powerful tools. Something, frankly, that you and I couldn't have even imagined when we were in school. But while it may be tempting to outsource your studying and your work to these large language models, I beg you not to. And that's because AI chatbots tend to reproduce what researchers call weird viewpoints. That's an acronym: Western, Educated, Industrialized, Rich, and Democratic. Look, AI isn't going away. And admittedly, it can be a really powerful tool. But you don't want it doing your thinking for you. I'm Dr. Sanjay Gupta, helping you live a better life.
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0: 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Donna, I came across an article today that I wanted to talk about with you and our listeners here that was about new retirees and navigating uncertainty, right, in the markets and the economy.
1: Yeah. We know a bunch of new retirees are entering retirement in a market where it's not bad, but it doesn't feel good.
0: Right.
1: Is that an accurate way to say it?
0: Yep. And you know what's interesting is I've been in the business 10 years. You've been 19, going on 20. Mm-hmm. We've lived through a lot of ups and downs in the markets, and every time we go through one of these things in the markets, whether it be COVID or the tariffs or 2022, you were there, the great financial crisis, mm-hmm. we know people who just pulled the trigger to retire.
1: And we know based on sequence of returns that when you start drawing from a portfolio can have significant impact on your long-term success in the life of retirement because of, you know, if you have to sell things when they are down, that can have massive long-lasting impact.
0: Yeah, so Brad Perry, he remembers October 19th, 1987, like it was yesterday. October 19th, 1987, ring a bell?
1: Yes, we're talking about Black Monday.
0: Okay, the new retiree from Oceanside, New York, was a young podiatrist starting his career and beginning to save money in a few mutual funds, but the sea of red on Black Monday was too much.
1: Wait a minute. Say that again. He was a young podiatrist starting his career.
0: Right, this is opposite of what we just talked about.
1: So
0: right.
1: I see someone who has a 401k, or maybe in 1987 they had like a SEP IRA or something, but they're putting money in.
0: Yeah.
1: They're saving money.
0: Right.
1: Got it.
0: Okay. The sea of red was too much for him, and the Dow Jones fell 22.6% in a single day. That's still the greatest.
1: Single day percentage loss.
0: Worst, maybe I should say. Not greatest. Worst drop in a single day, wiping out $2 trillion of wealth. He said, quote, "I panicked and I sold everything." He's 66 years old today. "I just couldn't deal with it. It was too much pressure."
1: Dude, that was your time.
0: Exactly.
1: That was when you should have been shoveling money in.
0: Yep. That kind of bear market scary, dread might feel familiar to anyone watching the news in 2025. Certainly, I had a client who came on board just weeks before April this year and experienced the tariff debacle when Trump announced those tariffs. And was very nervous. Just retired. Just open accounts.
1: Well, he
0: and
1: was
0: I get
1: lucky.
0: It. Totally get it.
1: He was lucky because you probably put him right into a diversified portfolio, which actually performed pretty well throughout that time frame.
0: It did, but relatively. Not during those 2 days.
1: But relatively.
0: Yeah. Compared to the overall market, no doubt about it. Yeah.
1: All right. Go on.
0: All right. So there are some things we can talk about that, and you just mentioned one, a diversified portfolio that can try to help with this stuff when you first retire and you're getting into this new feeling about not working. I often relate it to turning off the faucet, right? Mm-hmm. Your whole life you've had water flowing out of the faucet. That's your earned income, your paycheck. When you retire, you turn off the faucet, and now you've got these buckets of water that you've got to live off of. But the first thing that I often tell people I think is really important is to make sure that you've got a good cash cushion in the bank. Yeah. Anytime I have people who are nervous about their investments, almost always, 9 out of 10, when I ask them, how much money do you have in your checking account, in your savings account, in the bank, it's always, you know, $2,000, $3,000, $4,000. Not enough.
1: What? Really?
0: So, yes, many times. People are nervous, and they are nervous because they don't have the cash cushion to pay for their expenses
1: right now. I misunderstood the context of what you were saying.
0: They have all their money invested.
1: The reason they are nervous is because they do not have enough cash.
0: On hand, correct.
1: Got it.
0: Yes.
1: So cash is what lets you sleep at night?
0: Correct.
1: Cash is... I mean, we all talk about having an emergency fund. An emergency fund is not your brokerage account that's invested in stock mutual funds and ETFs. That is not your emergency fund. Your emergency fund is in the bank. It is in CDs. It is in money markets. That is your emergency fund. It is something where it does not matter. It's your contingency plan if the market is down and you need to take some money out. Mm-hmm. And so, as I mentioned a moment ago, I said the sequence of return matters when you're taking money out.
0: Of course.
1: And so if the market is down and you're pulling from cash, it doesn't really matter. It doesn't really matter at all because you don't need to sell anything to accomplish that. Mm-hmm. So we always say you want to have, and it depends on what your cash flow needs are, but you want to have, you know, roughly 6 months of, at least I would say 6 months of your income needs in cash or cash equivalents.
0: It's an interesting conversation to have with folks because everybody's different, right? And I always get nervous telling someone that you have too much in cash, right? Because everybody's different. Some people might feel differently about that 6 month number, right? Some people may feel more comfortable with 12 months cash on hand.
1: I've got some folks with some significant cash on hand. And
0: so
1: I'm like, you know what? If this makes you feel good,
0: exactly.
1: Do it.
0: Exactly.
1: I have no problem with it.
0: Right. All right. So the other one that you mentioned, Donna, was a diversified portfolio, having the right allocation, you know? So, well, you mentioned April 2025, right, when the market was down like 13% in 2 days.
1: That's like a minute ago. Yeah.
0: So in that situation, if you had 100% allocation to stocks, you felt it. You felt the whole brunt of that. But if you got some kind of ballast in there, something to diversify like bonds or commodities, maybe that you didn't feel it as hard, right, because bonds didn't really do a whole lot during that time period.
1: No, you want to have asset classes that do not perform the same way at the same time.
0: Mm-hmm.
1: That's what you want. They don't have to be negatively correlated. They just have to be less correlated or uncorrelated. And when you have that, I think clients are generally surprised when they're looking, what they're seeing on the news is the S&P 500 or the Dow. And then they look at that portfolio and they realize they're outperforming it. And that's really nice. But that diversification is part of what reduces the risk there.
0: Here's a quote from Christine Benz, who is a Chicago-based fund research firm. She was director of personal finance and retirement planning at Morningstar. A guest of the Money Talk radio show, may I add?
1: Has you interviewed her?
0: I did. She said, quote, "High quality fixed income is quite reliable, especially in recessionary environments. When stocks encounter trouble, it can drag on for a while. So I like the idea of maintaining roughly 7 to 10 years worth of safer assets in a portfolio. So that's not the 6 months you just talked about, right?
1: That's also not cash.
0: Correct. Right. I think
1: there's degrees.
0: Talk about the risk ladder. You're climbing the ladder, right? Okay.
1: Yep.
0: So when you're on the ground before you even get on the first rung, we're talking about the cash in your
1: money
0: bank.
1: Market.
0: CDs. Right. And then you climb on the first rung. We're talking about
1: short-term bonds,
0: treasuries, maybe muni bonds, right? You climb up the ladder, maybe you get into some high yields. Once you get halfway up the ladder, now we're probably talking about stocks.
1: Right.
0: So you
1: and
0: don't
1: stock,
0: want to
1: and equities are not all the same either, right? So
0: sure.
1: We're going to have varying degrees of risk within there as well.
0: Right.
1: Yeah, so high-quality fixed income is quite reliable. What happened in 2022 is, I think, still stings. Still stings people. However, that's because we were coming from an unprecedented low. When you start at zero and you start raising rates, the impact is huge. If you're starting from like 5% and rates went up a teeny bit, or even the equivalent, it has a very, very different impact.
0: Yep. Another one that I think about is your spending strategy. Now, this is much different than the first two, right? I mean, the first one is sort of pre-planned. You're going to have the cash on hand. Even the allocation, you're pre-planning this before trouble hits. But the next one is spending adjustments. So if you're spending a lot of money on discretionary things, you could always pull back. It doesn't feel good. But there
1: are you coming at me like that?
0: I'm looking right at you,
1: man.
0: Donna. No, I'm just kidding. No. Actually, Michael Kitsis has done a lot of research on this. Michael Kitsis is one of the biggest financial nerds out there. Does a lot of research for financial advisors. But talking about having your portfolio withdrawal rate, right, is going to be dictated by what the market is doing. So you are spending less money when the market goes down, and you are okay with this. This is a predetermined thing. You're going to accept this before you actually sign on to it.
1: Yeah, and there are, you know, varying ways that people put their spending plans together. It's important to really, and you just said this, decide what is something is discretionary and can be adjusted and what is not.
0: Yeah, so lots of things to consider here, but I think the cash on hand is probably the biggest one to make sure you got your emergency fund in place. Got to take another quick break.
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16: Everyone poops. It's not just the name of a classic potty training book. It's a universal truth. Even though everyone does it, almost no one wants to talk about it. Dr. Tricia Pasricha wants to change that. She's the author of a new book. It's called You've Been Pooping All Wrong. And she says there are three critical P's of pooping. The first is propulsion. Both the voluntary push you exert and the involuntary contractions that happen naturally within your body. Top line, when you feel the need to go, don't hold it. The second P is pliability, which refers to stool softness. The keys to this one are making sure you're drinking enough water and eating enough fiber. And the last P is for pelvic floor. If you can get your knees up above your waist while you're on the toilet, like on a stool or a garbage can or a stack of books even, that can make all the difference. I'm Dr. Sanjay Gupta, helping you live a better life.
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0: Welcome back to the Money Talk Show. It is time for some stock trivia. Are you guys ready? Ready to go? Danny, Donna's here.
1: Ready as I'll ever be.
0: Okay. The first one on our list is a consumer cyclical stock, small cap. And it was, let's see, this one is a holding company that owns several American casual dining restaurants. The company was founded in August 1988 as Multi-Venture Partners, Inc. in Florida. In 1988, the first Outback Steakhouse was opened in Tampa, Florida. The company went public in 1991 as a 49-restaurant chain and changed its name to Outback Steakhouse, Inc. The Carrabba's Italian Grill was launched in 1993 under this brand as well.
1: I can see the gift card that has all the logos on it.
0: Yeah, in 1998, yeah. First units.
1: Is it Longhorn?
0: No. Roy Rogers, Fleming's Prime Steak and Wine Bar were opened. Cheeseburger in Paradise was launched several years later in 2002. This is a Cheeseburger in Paradise?
20: If there is, I want to go.
0: It took that long to open one? I mean, when did the Jimmy Buffett write that song?
20: Yeah, that's a good point.
0: The company is named after a popular appetizer found on the menu.
20: Oh, the Blooming Onion.
1: Bloom Group. Was it
0: close. Get
20: Blooming
0: close.
20: Group? Blooming Group.
0: Blooming Brands.
20: Blooming Brands
0: is the answer.
20: Very Should good. Add that.
0: Okay. All right. This one is a consumer defensive stock. It's ranked number 95 on the S&P 500. And it was part of the Dow Jones from 1985 to 2008. It was the fifth largest stock in the S&P in 1995. It's an American corporation and one of the world's largest producers and marketers of tobacco, cigarettes.
1: Philip Morris?
0: And
1: Altria.
0: Altria is the name. But it was for the company. Yes, traces its roots.
20: Was. Shot on either of those.
0: I didn't know this. The company traces its roots to the United Kingdom. In the 1830s, it was named after an importer named Philip Morris. In 2003, it changed its name to the Latin word for high. That's what Altria stands for.
20: Is that really?
0: It's Latin for high.
20: Interesting.
0: Yeah.
1: Providing great value to the people.
20: Yeah. Thank you.
1: For all these years.
0: Altria just says it has like that kind of like homes wholesome kind of good name. It sounds like that.
20: You know,
0: it does. You have to get it. I mean, they got to do something. I mean,
1: one of the best performing stocks of all time.
0: Is it really?
1: I'm pretty sure it is.
20: Yeah.
1: Yeah.
20: Dad always said that.
1: Not year to date. Dividend looks fantastic.
20: Right.
1: The dividend looks fantastic.
20: Right, recession proof.
0: Yeah, but that's interesting. So you have to go way, way back.
1: I'll have to go back and look. But over time, I believe there was a time when it was listed as one of the best performers.
20: Crazy.
1: Tech has outpaced it recently.
20: It's a sad narrative for the nation, I think.
0: Well, I think, but if you look at the returns over the last, like, say, 10 years, it can't be. Right? I mean, they can't be expanding their market in the last 10 years.
20: I think it's just because of how old they are.
1: But I remember like being in industry earlier.
0: I believe that.
1: Earlier
0: what you're saying sounds reasonable.
1: And that was listed. I mean, there was also a time when IBM was amazing.
20: Yep. Great point.
0: Yeah. All right. Next one is a small cap stock. This is in the consumer cyclical category. It is ranked 873, so way down there. Is it an American e-commerce company that sells furniture and home goods, formerly known as CSN Stores? The company was founded in 2002.
1: Home Shopping Network?
0: No. Their digital platform offers 14 million items for more than 11,000 global suppliers. The online company is headquartered in Boston, Massachusetts.
1: Wayfair? You got just what
0: Wow.
20: Nicely done.
0: Was that a tie? Who do I give the point to?
1: That was a tie.
20: It was a tie, but she was a little early on
1: I did come in with a jingle afterwards.
20: I'll give you that one.
1: So.
0: Is there a jingle?
20: Bonus points for the jingle.
1: I'm not singing it again.
0: Oh, I missed it.
20: Oh, yeah.
0: Okay.
20: She did a great job with it.
0: All right. This one is a consumer cyclical stock headquartered in the state of New York, founded in 1976. It is a floral and foods gift retailer and distributor, distribution company in the United States. The company focuses, the company's focus, except for Mother's Day and Valentine's Day, is on gift baskets.
20: Edible arrangements?
0: Nope. Its assets were acquired in 1986 by Jim McCann, an owner of several flower shops in New York City's area since 1976.
1: 1-800-Flowers.
20: Oh, I said flowers. That's what I was thinking, but yeah.
1: What was the right answer?
0: 1-800-Flowers. I think it's the only stock in the country that has one, like a phone number as its name. Can't think of
1: it. I'll get on board with that.
20: Is 1-800-PetMeds publicly traded?
0: Maybe. I don't know. I haven't heard of that one.
20: That's the only other one I can think of, yeah.
0: Because, you know, when the internet bubble was going on, the companies just added .com to their name. Mm-hmm.
20: Right.
0: Did they do that when, like, the telephone was coming out? Probably not.
20: Good question.
1: I don't think so.
0: I'm just being silly. All right. Next on our list is a consumer cyclical stock. This one is ranked 475th. 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
20: Advanced Auto Parts?
0: It is.
1: That was going to be my guess.
0: Very good.
1: Literally the only one I know.
0: I like their logo. I feel like that could, like...
1: flag?
20: I feel like there's three of them that it could have been.
0: Has, like, the checkered flag on it. Yeah. What are the other famous ones? Publicly traded. AutoZone.
20: AutoZone's the other one.
0: And then that O'Reilly.
20: Which O'Reilly. I was going to say that Irish
1: great
20: name one.
1: Great jingle.
0: You want to sing that one, Donna?
1: I don't.
0: Okay.
20: Oh, sorry. Moving on.
1: We're losing listeners right now.
0: Years ago, when my dad was away, I was doing the show for him, filling in, and I sang. He was in Panama on a fishing trip, and I sang Panama, and our old producer, Tyler, clipped it and played it back during some other shows.
20: You'll never do that again.
0: I regretted that big time, yeah. Okay. Well, Tyler's not around anymore, so anyway.
20: No.
0: All right, next one on our list was a very popular stock a few years ago. Currently a small cap stock with a $2.7 billion valuation. This one was sort of part of that meme stock craze. The sales for this The sales for this company's product increased significantly during the COVID-19 pandemic. However, the rapid increase in demand caused shipping delays, with customers receiving their products months late, leading some to cancel orders. In December of 2020, the company made a $100 million investment in shipping solutions in an attempt to accelerate manufacturing and decrease shipping items.
20: It wasn't GameStop, was it?
1: No.
0: In December 2021, an episode of Sex and the City reboot.
20: Peloton.
0: And Just Like That aired, in which the character Mr. Big collapsed and died after using one of the company's products. The day after the initial airing of the episode, the stock fell 11.3%. How about that one? I don't remember that one.
1: Then he was featured in a follow-up commercial over the holidays, and then he had like a Me Too scandal issue. It was a debacle for Peloton that they did not expect.
20: It is amazing how something like that can turn the markets. I'm sorry.
0: That
1: is called single security risk.
0: Yes. I think
20: seriously.
0: Was it that stock? Oh, no, it was Zoom, the company, the video conferencing. At one point during the pandemic, they had a larger market cap than ExxonMobil.
20: Right. I remember.
0: Crazy.
20: Out of control.
0: All right. Next one is a consumer cyclical stock. This one is an American multinational off-price department store corporation headquartered in Framingham, Massachusetts.
1: TJX.
0: Donna knows her department stores.
20: She sure does.
0: Yes. Do you know it was formed as a subsidiary? Do you know the name of the subsidiary, Donna, in 1987? It was formed as a subsidiary of a certain company before it became its own standalone company. And it was reorganized in 1989. The name starts with a Z. Zaire Corp. Ever heard of that?
20: No.
1: Yes, I have heard of it, but
20: I've heard of Zaire, but not that.
0: Mm-hmm. All right, next one is, this is a mid-cap stock headquartered in the state of Virginia. Good old state of Virginia. Is used vehicle retailer based in the United States. It operates two business segments, sales operations, auto finance. The corporate entity behind the formation of the company was Circuit City Stores, Inc. Remember Circuit City?
1: I do,
20: yeah.
0: Mm-hmm. The first retail location opened in September 1993 in Richmond, Virginia. As of May 2021, it operates 225 locations.
20: CarMax?
0: It is CarMax.
20: What were you going to say?
1: Carvana.
20: You were thinking of the, yeah.
1: But then I was like, no, that was the other one I was thinking.
0: Yeah, that's the one that
1: when I heard 93, vending machines. It threw me off. Yeah.
0: All right, we got time for one more here. This one is an American travel technology company based in Connecticut that owns and operates several travel fare aggregators and travel fare meta search engines, including its namesake. It operates websites in about 40 languages and 200 countries.
1: Expedia.com?
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20: Travelocity?
0: Booking Holdings is the
1: booking
0: answer.
1: Holdings.
0: Yeah. Kayak is one of its cheap flights. Open Table, which I use quite a bit.
20: I use that a lot.
0: Booking restaurants.
20: Absolutely.
0: Right? In February 2018, the name of the company was changed from Priceline Group.
1: Yeah.
0: The company also changed its ticker at that time from PCLN to BKNG. I love their commercials. Was it booking.com? Booking.yeah.
20: Oh, yeah.
0: Anyway, that's our show for this evening. Thank you for listening. We'll talk to you next time on the Money Talk Show right here on WPRO.
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5: Cloudy, a few thunderstorms. Tonight's low 68. Tomorrow, partly sunny, hot with a high 92 and a low 72. Remaining hot on Thursday with sunshine, the high 97. With WPRO's exclusive AccuWeather, I'm Andy Robb.
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25: From ABC News, I'm Dave Packer. In one of today's major rulings, the Supreme Court allowing states to ban transgender women and girls from playing on school sports teams for women and girls. This case was brought by two states, and Josh Block, senior counsel for the ACLU's LGBTQ and HIV rights project, contends.
26: The Trump administration is trying to force them to discriminate against transgender students and saying federal law requires that discrimination. We think that's dead wrong. The Supreme Court absolutely did not endorse that argument. In fact, it said that this is a policy question up to the states.
25: Also today, the Supreme Court rejecting President Trump's executive order declaring that children born to people who are in the United States illegally or temporarily are not American citizens. A string of wildfires burning in the west in Colorado. Pueblo County Sheriff Dave Lucero.
27: The Aspen Acres fire is estimated at approximately 28,314 acres and remains 0% contained.
25: Conditions are expected to get worse with winds picking up tonight. And the heat wave bringing triple-digit temperatures to the Midwest is moving east. New York City preparing for a rough holiday weekend. Mayor Zoran Mamdani.
28: With humidity, it will feel even hotter, with a heat index that could peak around 112 degrees. If the forecast holds, this could be the hottest 4th of July since 2010.
25: Moments of joy in La Guaira. Days after two strong earthquakes shook the Venezuelan city, survivors are still being pulled from the rubble. ABC's James Longman is there.
29: These are the moments of hope Venezuelans are clinging to. This three-year-old boy discovered by searchers from Jordan who used cameras to monitor him until they could finally get him out. He appeared dazed, but his rescuers say he's in good shape.
25: First Wimbledon singles match in nearly 4 years. Serena Williams defeated by 20-year-old Maya Joint from Australia. You're listening to ABC News.
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